0: Darrow, police have a man in custody after a large quantity of fireworks blew up in Chino, California, killing a woman. This is ABC News. Hollywood had high hopes for the long weekend, but a new movie was a bit of a dud compared to expectations.
1: The movie de Minions con Monstras.
2: Minions and Monsters mustered up $60 million at the box office, way below the $80 million that had been projected for that family film over the extended holiday weekend. It marks the lowest opening for the series.
3: What are you, some sort of old man toy?
4: What?
2: Toy Story 5, meanwhile, notched the number 2 slot with $31 million. It's that movie's third week of release. And Supergirl slid to third place in week 2, raking in $9.6 million in ticket sales. Mike Dubusky, ABC News.
0: Someone's been stealing the sewer covers in San Francisco, striking in the middle of the night. Maybe to sell the metal for cash, Jessica Lipnack has been seeing it on her Ring camera.
5: 15 seconds, next one. 15 seconds. It took him no time at all. He was complete, professional.
0: We're told the people there have nicknamed the thief the Great Drain Robber. I'm Wayne Cabot, ABC News.
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18: Here's your News Talk 1310 KNOX forecast. 68 tonight, under partly cloudy skies, southerly winds 8 to 15 miles an hour. Slight chance of thunderstorms again, tomorrow, 89. Lows around 60, tomorrow night, slight chance of thunderstorms. cooler Tuesday and Wednesday with highs from the upper 70s to the low 80s. Chance of rain showers Tuesday. I'm meteorologist Megan Mulford on News Talk 1310 KNOX. Right now, 90.

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0: Welcome back. Handle on the law, marginal legal advice. Patricia.
1: And kickoff giving forth.
0: Hello, Patricia. Well, we're listening to the radio and this is not good.
2: Hi.
0: Sorry. Okay. No, it's okay.
2: Okay. Well, Bill, I too have been one of your longtime listeners.

0: trying to figure out what all that's about. It just drives me completely nuts sometimes.
1: Eric. Hello, Eric.
2: Hello, Bill.
1: Yes, sir. What can I do for you?
2: I wanted to ask you about if there's any way I could anonymously report someone that, to me, is really elder abuse. A brother has just got POA of his brother, but he's renting out his house, gave away all his property.
1: When you talk about elder abuse, tell me who elderly is being abused and how old, and if they're renting property and the person who has the power of attorney is transferring or taking money into his or her account. How old is elderly?
2: About 78.
1: Okay. There are plenty of 78-year-olds who are sharp as a tack. It could be elder abuse. The problem is that it's not physical elder abuse. If it were physical elder abuse, that's easy. The authorities will get involved. What you have here is a family member going in and arguing that grandpa or whoever is being taken advantage of. And then get a lawyer involved and then start the investigation. Because I don't think the authorities are going to get involved in financial. Maybe they will with elder abuse. But as far as anonymously doing it, here's how you do it. You pick up the phone. Hi, I'm not going to give you my name, but I want to report this. You can do that anonymously. That's what an anonymous report is. Yeah. All right. A moment or two about your privacy online. Your privacy online doesn't exist. 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And so this is all available. And you know what happens? That information about you is collected by hundreds of data brokers. 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
13: Here's your News Talk 1310 KNOX forecast. 68 tonight, under partly cloudy skies, southerly winds 8 to 15 miles an hour. Slight chance of thunderstorms again, tomorrow, 89. Lows around 60, tomorrow night, slight chance of thunderstorms. Cooler Tuesday and Wednesday, with highs from the upper 70s to the low 80s. Chance of rain showers Tuesday. I'm meteorologist Megan Mulford on News Talk 1310 KNOX. Right now, 90.

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9: Here's your News Talk 1310 KNOX forecast. Partly cloudy tonight with a low of 68. South winds 8 to 15 miles an hour. 89 tomorrow, slight chance for storms. Partly cloudy tomorrow night, slight chance of thunderstorms. Lows level off around 60. Low 80s Tuesday with a chance for showers. Upper 70s, sunshine mixed with clouds at times Wednesday. I'm meteorologist Megan Mulford on News Talk 1310 KNOX. Currently, it's 88 degrees.

0: to talk to. So I just
1: that's
0: went
1: not
0: to
1: fraud. That's not fraud. That's not fraud. First of all, you got to put it all in writing, and you have to talk to the exchange.
0: Yes, I have. Okay. I have emails with somebody that is running the fraud division.
1: You got a problem. If they're not willing to investigate it, I mean, you have a real issue, and you're talking to the fraud department of the exchange, correct? Just for your sake.
0: Yeah, because that was the only person that would return my emails.
1: But there's no fraud here. So you have to write to that person.
0: Yeah, I know there's no fraud.
1: Okay, so you have to write to that person. If that's the only person that will answer your email, you email to that person and you say, can you help me? Who do I go to? Because it's clearly not me. I'm being denied. And that's the only way to go. I mean, if you're going to go to court on this one, good God. If you have to go to the exchange to buy insurance because you don't have the money, $3,000 a month to buy the best insurance out there, you're going to wish you could pay $3,000 a month by the time this thing is over.
2: Okay. Let me talk to you about your privacy. 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
15: Here's your News Talk 1310 KNOX forecast. Partly cloudy tonight with a low of 68. South winds 8 to 15 miles an hour. 89 tomorrow, slight chance for storms. Partly cloudy tomorrow night, slight chance of thunderstorms. Lows level off around 60. Low 80s Tuesday with a chance for showers. Upper 70s, sunshine mixed with clouds at times Wednesday. I'm meteorologist Megan Mulford on News Talk 1310 KNOX. Currently, it's 88 degrees.

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10: Here's your News Talk 1310 KNOX forecast. Partly cloudy tonight with a low of 68. South winds 8 to 15 miles an hour. 89 tomorrow, slight chance for storms. Partly cloudy tomorrow night, slight chance of thunderstorms. Lows level off around 60. Low 80s Tuesday with a chance for showers. Upper 70s, sunshine mixed with clouds at times Wednesday. I'm meteorologist Megan Mulford on News Talk 1310 KNOX. Right now, 83.
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2: This is your Sports Vape summer forecast. Looking ahead, we're seeing temperatures in the 80s. 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
1: ABC News, I'm Wayne Cabot. The worst heat wave in 14 years, says Governor Mikey Sherrill, has killed at least 25 people across New Jersey, ranging in age from their 80s to their 30s. The storms that broke the heat also broke trees in half and snapped utility lines.
2: I've been through hurricanes here and whatnot, but this was the most intense. It looked like straight line wind.
1: No power, no internet for a 250,000 people from New Jersey to New York to Pennsylvania. FIFA lifting the red card suspension against America's star player. And so, Folarin Balogun will be playing tomorrow against Belgium in Seattle. The Belgium team is stunned. Sources telling ABC News President Trump called FIFA's president last week, urging the suspension over the awkward stepping of a player's ankle. President Trump is off to meet with NATO leaders tomorrow. He'll be in Turkey. OPEC countries have agreed to expand their production as oil falls to near pre-war levels. This is ABC News. An attack from Russia that Ukraine's president warned his people was coming came. Missiles hitting Kyiv during the early morning hours. Grand Junction, Colorado, a memorial service for the three firefighters who died a week ago fighting a blaze on the Utah border. U.S. Wildland Fire Service Chief Brian Fennessy.
3: What stands out most to me about these three firefighters is that they always showed up. They showed up for their fellow firefighters. They showed up to perform a mission that many cannot or will not.
1: That mission is not over. ABC's Andrew Dimbert.
4: In the West, hot, dry conditions fueling several large fires. More than 700 firefighters battling fire in southern Utah. Near Provo, illegal fireworks causing a brush fire. Fireworks have been banned throughout most of the state because of the risk of fire.
1: Police have a man in custody after a large quantity of fireworks blew up in Chino, California, killing a woman in her 20s. I'm Wayne Cabot. ABC News.
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13: Here's your News Talk 1310 KNOX forecast. Partly cloudy tonight with a low of 68. South winds 8 to 15 miles an hour. 89 tomorrow, slight chance for storms. Partly cloudy tomorrow night, slight chance of thunderstorms. Lows level off around 60. Low 80s Tuesday with a chance for showers. Upper 70s, sunshine mixed with clouds at times Wednesday. I'm meteorologist Megan Mulford on News Talk 1310 KNOX. Currently, it's 79 degrees.
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8: Here's your News Talk 1310 KNOX forecast. Partly cloudy tonight with a low of 68. South winds 8 to 15 miles an hour. 89 tomorrow, slight chance for storms. Partly cloudy tomorrow night, slight chance of thunderstorms. Lows level off around 60. Low 80s Tuesday with a chance for showers. Upper 70s, sunshine mixed with clouds at times Wednesday. I'm meteorologist Megan Mulford on News Talk 1310 KNOX. Currently, it's 79 degrees.
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8: ABC News, I'm Wayne Cabot. President Trump intervened with FIFA and American star forward Folarin Balogun is no longer suspended for Monday's match against Belgium.
9: While this is a highly unusual move, there is precedent. Portugal's Cristiano Ronaldo was sent off with a red card in one of his country's last matches before the World Cup. He initially received a 3-game suspension, which would have sidelined him for Portugal's first 2 World Cup matches until FIFA intervened.
8: ABC's Christian Cordero. Mexico is out, England handing them the first World Cup loss. Brazil is out too. The most extreme heat in 14 years leaves 25 dead across New Jersey. People in their mid-30s to their 80s. Most had no air conditioning. The storms that broke the heat broke trees and power lines. More storms Monday. Police have a man in custody after a large quantity of fireworks killed a woman in Chino, California. This is ABC News. They've got a millionaire's tax in Washington state that helps pay for child care. State Democratic leader Joe Fitzgibbon says he's okay with a petition to repeal it.
10: We welcome that. We think this is an important enough issue that that Washingtonians will weigh in, and we wouldn't be pursuing it if we didn't think Washingtonians would support it.
8: Some say the tax drives people out of state. We are dying less. Early data showing a decrease in death rates last year from the year before. Leading cause of death is heart disease. Some death causes have increased, flu and pneumonia. We're becoming more antisocial. Axios says Americans are socializing less across all ages, but the decline is steepest among 15 to 24-year-olds. 20 years ago, they spent about an hour a day hanging out with each other, and now it's 35 minutes, compared to an average of 4.8 hours a day on their phones, says Gallup. But any of the time that they hang out, they're on their phones. I'm Wayne Cabot, ABC News.
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17: 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Looking ahead, we're seeing temperatures in the 80s. 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
21: Here's your News Talk 1310 KNOX forecast. Partly cloudy tonight with a low of 68. South winds 8 to 15 miles an hour. 89 tomorrow, slight chance for storms. Partly cloudy tomorrow night, slight chance of thunderstorms. Lows level off around 60. Low 80s Tuesday with a chance for showers. Upper 70s, sunshine mixed with clouds at times Wednesday. I'm meteorologist Megan Mulford on News Talk 1310 KNOX. Right now, 76.
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5: 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Red River right now has a 2-0 lead.
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Hey, welcome back to The Weekend with Michael Brown. Glad to have you with me. I appreciate you tuning in. 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It's at 850 AM, 94.1 FM, and you hit that as a preset. 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So go on your iHeart app and set that preset now. I certainly would appreciate it. And that way you get to listen to what I talk about during the weekday also. Back to the story about these pathogens being sneaked into the country. And maybe sneak's not the right word, but it's the word that I want to use. Because, as I said before the break, this isn't some sort of bureaucratic theater. It's a chain of custody issue. It's how we know that what's supposed to be deactivated, these pathogens, actually are deactivated, and that the pathogens are stored properly, that it doesn't end up someplace where it shouldn't end up. If you skip that chain of custody, and then you lie about the chain of custody, and in fact, you not only lie about the chain of custody, you lie about what you're actually carrying in that briefcase. You haven't committed a clerical error. You haven't made a mistake. You haven't forgotten something. You've broken the one system that we have designed to protect all of the rest of us. And you did it on a packed commercial flight coming in from a foreign country into Detroit. Which means what? If those samples had not been deactivated, every single passenger on that plane could have ended up as a test of your good intentions. Every single passenger on that plane could have become infected with both chickenpox and monkeypox. But that's not what happened. But here's the version of the story that's burning up the internet that wants to take it further, a whole lot further. And here's where I'm going to part company with some of my compatriots on the conservative side of the aisle. Not that I'm going liberal. No, I'm not doing that. I just have a different viewpoint. You'll read that Munster has ties to somebody by the name of Ralph Baric, the University of North Carolina researcher who's famous for, guess what? Gain-of-function work on bat coronaviruses with the Wuhan Institute of Virology. And that is true. These two yahoos co-authored a study back in 2019. I verified that they did the study. It's real. It's in the journal named Viruses. You could go look it up yourself if you want to. But here's what the viral write-ups screaming across the internet conveniently leave out. That study found the virus did not replicate in the bats. In fact, they got a negative result. Their experiment

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9: 866-90-RED-EYE is the phone number, 866-907-3339. Dan Mandis here in for Gary and Erica. Coming up after the bottom of the hour, I'll go ahead and do my segment as we compare and contrast the July 4th speeches of Mayor Mamdani out there in New York and President Donald Trump. It's really interesting, the things I look at it politics kind of like sport. You know what I'm talking about? Like I like sports, but I really enjoy politics. And when Donald Trump trash talks and he really shoves the truth in the haters' faces just to watch them respond, I love that. For example, Donald Trump posting this: over 273 Americans have been shot since the war in Iran began in Chicago. I mean, people are losing their minds. And you know what? If they want to lose their minds over the truth, then here's the deal. The truth hurts. Speaking of which, I think I've got time to play this. Chuck Todd apparently did not like Donald Trump's speech that I'm going to be talking about coming up here after the next break. But Chuck Todd apparently didn't like Donald Trump's speech.
10: I'm so angry and feel betrayed. I do. I feel betrayed as an American by him on this.
9: Hmm.
10: Constitution is not perfect, but it gives us a way to keep going. It gives us structure for disagreement. It gives us a method for repair. It gives us the possibility of becoming better without pretending we were always good. It makes some of the same promises that some religious texts do for people. And this is why I'm so pissed off.
9: Now, during this, and I'm going to repost this on my social, follow me at Dan Mandis Show. But if you watch the video, he's sort of like bobbing up and down, like he's so angry that he can't seem to calm down. It's like his legs are shaking up and down. He's so angry.
10: Not because I love the country less, but because I love the idea of America enough to resent seeing it cheapened by this man.
9: Hmm.
10: America deserved better at 250.
9: All right.
10: Someday.

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5: Red Eye Radio, 866-90 Red Eye. Paul Pelosi is back in the news. So you know Paul Pelosi is the husband of former House Speaker Nancy Pelosi. Well, apparently he was in Napa County, California, otherwise known as Wine Country. And apparently he hit a parked car with his Porsche. And he left the scene. And he kept driving until his Porsche became disabled. The incident comes about 4 years after Paul Pelosi's DUI conviction, stemming from a separate crash in the same area. I said it at the time, I'll say it again. If Nancy Pelosi were my wife, I would be heavily drinking as well. Got a lot more? Straight ahead.
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16: ABC News, I'm Wayne Cabot. President Trump intervened with FIFA and American star forward Folarin Balogun is no longer suspended for Monday's match against Belgium.
17: While this is a highly unusual move, there is precedent. Portugal's Cristiano Ronaldo was sent off with a red card in one of his country's last matches before the World Cup. He initially received a 3-game suspension, which would have sidelined him for Portugal's first two World Cup matches until FIFA intervened.
16: ABC's Christian Cordero. Mexico is out, England handing them the first World Cup loss. Brazil is out too. The most extreme heat in 14 years leaves 25 dead across New Jersey. People in their mid-30s to their 80s. Most had no air conditioning. The storms that broke the heat broke trees and power lines. More storms Monday. Police have a man in custody after a large quantity of fireworks killed a woman in Chino, California. This is ABC News. They've got a millionaire's tax in Washington State that helps pay for child care. State Democratic leader Joe Fitzgibbon says he's okay with a petition to repeal it.
18: We welcome that. We think this is an important enough issue that that Washingtonians will weigh in, and we wouldn't be pursuing it if we didn't think Washingtonians would support it.
16: Some say the tax drives people out of state. We are dying less. Early data showing a decrease in death rates last year from the year before. Leading cause of death is heart disease. Some death causes have increased, flu and pneumonia. We're becoming more antisocial. Axios says Americans are socializing less across all ages, but the decline is steepest among 15 to 24-year-olds. 20 years ago, they spent about an hour a day hanging out with each other, and now it's 35 minutes, compared to an average of 4.8 hours a day on their phones, says Gallup. But any of the time that they hang out, they're on their phones. I'm Wayne Cabot, ABC News.
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12: 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Okay, real quickly, World Cup. This is a German talking about how much he loves America. He's actually crying at the thought of going back home to Germany.
13: I fall in love with this country, and this was so emotional. I even cried in the stadium.
14: It's a huge departure from what he was expecting before traveling to follow the German soccer team in its World Cup run.
13: To be honest, I was a bit scared or had the fear to travel to the United States. News about shootings and criminals and that the country is not safe.
12: Well, it depends on, I suppose, where you are. But you know what? We've been hearing that a lot. Where the media coverage of America across the world is apparently so negative that they were afraid to come to America. Here's the deal. You know, the reality is, you know, places like Chicago, places like New York and Philadelphia, there is a lot of crime. But by and large, America, a great place to live, a great place to visit, and a horrible place to leave because people want to stay.
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6: ABC News, I'm Wayne Cabot. After President Trump called up his friend, the FIFA president, the ruling is American star forward Folarin Balogun will play in the World Cup match Monday against Belgium. A lot of soccer fans agree that he should, that he didn't intentionally step on a foot. Reaction from teammate Christian Pulisic.
7: He's obviously super happy, man. This is what exactly you want to be able to play in games like this. It's just a big smile on his face and all of ours for him. He deserves it.
6: New Jersey is reeling. 25 killed in the heat, followed by storms that tore up neighborhoods and took down power and internet. A woman in Paramus.
8: We can deny it all we want, right? You can stand there and say it's not raining, but it doesn't prevent you from getting wet. The same thing with climate change. We can deny it all we want, but we're experiencing the repercussions.
6: More flooding downpours on the way across the area Monday. This is ABC News. There will soon be more cameras to catch drivers. Virginia now allowing cameras in pedestrian crosswalks and at stop signs, thanks to a bill by State Senator Angelia Williams-Graves.
9: They will turn on when they sense, if you will, the car approaching and not slowing down. The goal is for people to obey the rules of the road.
6: Violators can expect to pay fines. The law took effect July 1st, letting towns and municipalities install them if they want to. Virginia is also first in the nation to put a device in the vehicles of chronic speeders. It uses real-time GPS data to pinpoint the vehicle's exact position on the road and compare it with local speed limits. If the driver's going over, the car will automatically slow down. The typical court-mandated duration for the device is 1 year. A mother who lost her son to a speeding crash says this, 100%, would have saved his life. I'm Wayne Cabot, ABC News.
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22: Here's your News Talk 1310 KNOX forecast. Partly cloudy overnight with lows around 67. Winds out of the south 10 to 15 miles an hour. Chance for storms Monday, high of 90. Chance of thunderstorms Monday night, lows around 60. Partly cloudy skies. Low 80s Tuesday with a chance for showers. Upper 70s, partly cloudy skies Wednesday. I'm meteorologist Megan Mulford on News Talk 1310 KNOX. Currently, it's 73 degrees.

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17: 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And somebody asked it because I was describing this guy who grabbed a flag that was being burned by some Antifa members. And somebody said, is that the 2025 incident or is that a new one? As far as I can tell, this happened in the last day or two. The timestamp, I grokked it, and they said that this was a post that happened in the last day or so. And it is from an incident that also happened in the last day or so. Couple of people, and listen, I call balls and strikes. It's what I do. I call balls and strikes. And so a couple of people agree with me that you may agree with the sentiment that this guy saved the American flag, and we absolutely love that. Supreme Court does say that is free speech. That is protected speech. So essentially, this guy assaulted two people. And so now the guy, his image was captured in all of the different videos because that's what everybody does. We'll see whether or not he ultimately ends up facing some kind of a charge. But again, it's a shame. Again, love the sentiment, love what he did. Unfortunately, he's put himself at peril. Got a lot more? Straight ahead.
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4: 866-90-RED-EYE is the phone number. 866-907-3339. Dan Mattis here in for Gary and Erica. Coming up after the bottom of the hour, I'll go ahead and do my segment as we compare and contrast the July 4th speeches of Mayor Mamdani out there in New York and President Donald Trump. It's really interesting, the things I look at it politics kind of like sport. You know what I'm talking about? Like I like sports, but I really enjoy politics. And when Donald Trump trash talks and he really shoves the truth in the haters' faces, just to watch them respond, I love that. For example, Donald Trump posting this: over 273 Americans have been shot since the war in Iran began in Chicago. I mean, people are losing their minds. And you know what? If they want to lose their minds over the truth, then here's the deal. The truth hurts. Speaking of which, I think I've got time to play this. Chuck Todd apparently did not like Donald Trump's speech that I'm going to be talking about coming up here after the next break. But Chuck Todd apparently didn't like Donald Trump's speech.
5: I'm so angry and feel betrayed. I do. I feel betrayed as an American by him on this. Constitution is not perfect, but it gives us a way to keep going. It gives us structure for disagreement. It gives us a method for repair. It gives us the possibility of becoming better without pretending we were always good. It makes some of the same promises that some religious texts do for people. And this is why I'm so pissed off.
4: Now, during this, and I'm going to repost this on my social, follow me at Dan Mandis Show. But if you watch the video, he's sort of like bobbing up and down, like he's so angry that he can't seem to calm down. It's like his legs are shaking up and down. He's so angry.
5: Not because I love the country less, but because I love the idea of America enough to resent seeing it cheapened by this man. America deserved better at 250.
4: All right.
5: Someday, I believe, it will get better. But it's the 90s.
4: There you go, Chuck Todd. All right, got a lot more straight ahead on Red Eye Radio.
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9: Red Eye Radio, 866-90-RED-EYE. Okay, real quickly, World Cup. This is a German talking about how much he loves America. He's actually crying at the thought of going back home to Germany.
10: I fall in love with this country, and this was so emotional. 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
10: To be honest, I was a bit scared or had the fear to travel to the United States. 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

0: glad you're with us. Welcome into Monday. It's time now for the Mic Drop with this morning's Mike Gavin.
1: Good morning. Well, we're happy to report that we have a couple of dumb criminal stories to talk about today, including one case of criminal karma. Let's start in Florida, where last week a man was indicted by a federal grand jury and could face up to 10 years in prison. His crime? Stealing Smokey Bear signs from across the Sunshine State and trying to sell them. The U.S. Attorney's Office said they caught the 30-year-old with the stolen signs a year ago after he tried to sell them on Facebook Marketplace for $1,900 each. Jeez. Yeah, officials said the signs were taken from state forests between Pensacola and Orlando, and when the alleged thief was arrested, Smokey and his friends made sure to rub it in. A post on X by the Florida Agriculture Commissioner read, "What happens when dumb criminals poke the bear?" Along with a picture of the man being taken into custody by police with an assist from Smokey himself, flashing a thumbs up. A jury trial is set for later this month.
0: The Smokey just happened to show up for that picture?
1: Yeah.
0: Wasn't that weird?
1: Yeah. I mean, I don't think he was just hanging around the neighborhood. I guess, yeah, they brought him in. They say, look, dude, here's the guy who's been stealing your signs.
0: Yeah,
1: and they give him a little taste of medicine there. But I don't know if you've ever encountered this working public address for sporting events, but like when Smokey comes to your stadium, there are very specific rules on how you were supposed to address Smokey. Like, he is not Smokey the Bear.
0: Yeah.
1: Okay, he is just Smokey Bear.
0: Smokey Bear.
1: And that they make sure to tell you he is not the bear. Mm. He is just Smokey Bear. And that's the only way you are to refer to him in public.
0: Noted.
1: Yes.
0: Smokey Bear. Not Smokey the Bear. I'm curious, like, what did this guy think that would happen selling these signs publicly
1: on
0: Facebook marketplace?
1: Yeah. That seems to be a pretty dumb way to sell them. You know, there's got to be some kind of like black market, backroom kind of trade for Smokey signs. You don't go out there on Facebook Marketplace and try to sell them.
0: Call me. Come find me. Here's where I live with all my stolen stuff.
1: Yeah, exactly. And rarely does poetic justice come into play when we talk about these criminal stories, but this one's too juicy to pass up. Police say a 29-year-old Maryland man called to report his vehicle was stolen. Minutes later, they got a call that a Verizon store across the street had been burglarized. Didn't take the cops long to realize that blood on the broken store window matched the blood on the hands, clothing, and glasses of the man reporting the stolen car, meaning that his car was stolen while he was busy breaking into the store. He was arrested and charged with burglary, theft, and destruction of property. Police have yet to identify the second thief who drove off with the car. Social media commenters love the karma of it all. Some joked about the lack of honor among thieves, and others praised the burglar for at least making it easy on police by calling them to the scene.
0: Yeah, can't make this stuff
1: again,
0: up.
1: Again, what did he think? How did he think that was going to end? Somehow he was going to, apparently didn't clean up the blood, didn't do a good job of trying to cover up the fact that he was just across the street trying to break into a Verizon store.
0: Yeah.
1: You know, how exactly do you think that was going to end? Like, the cops are going to be like, oh, we're not going to pay attention to this over here. We're just going to worry about you and your stolen car.
0: Yeah. What happened while you were, I don't know, looking for your stolen car and you got all this blood all over you?
1: Yeah. I don't know, did not think this through in any way, shape, or form.
0: You can find these stories, that is for sure, Mike. Thank you. 13 minutes now in front of the hour on This Morning, America's First News.
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0: taking the day's information and helping you make sense of it all. We're here for you every morning. 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
1: Thanks for joining us. The Trump administration is officially out with its first ever federal investment account for kids that aims to help the next generation of Americans build a nest egg by exposing them to financial markets at a young age. Coinciding with the nation's 250th anniversary, parents can now start contributing to the so-called Trump accounts. As of Saturday, they were open for enrollment since last tax season. Also on Saturday, the Treasury Department began depositing $1,000 in seed money into the accounts of eligible newborns. Trump accounts are free, tax-deferred investment accounts for kids, similar to custodial brokerage accounts and individual retirement accounts. At first, the accounts work like a custodial brokerage account. That is, parents can open them up on behalf of their children and act as custodians of the accounts until the child turns 18. During this so-called growth stage, parents, friends, and even employers can contribute up to a combined $5,000 a year into the investment accounts. 8 minutes now in front of the hour on This Morning. Once again, here's Dom Savino.
0: And now, the three big things you need to know. Number one.
2: At least 25 people have died from the heat in New Jersey after a heat wave gripped the East Coast throughout the holiday weekend. State Health Commissioner Dr. Raynard Washington.
3: Unfortunately, many of these individuals were found in homes without air conditioning. A few were outside of their residence, some on the street, and some even in parked cars.
2: Nearly 300,000 people lost power statewide after the heat wave also produced thunderstorms with 80-mile-an-hour wind gusts.
0: Number two.
2: National Guard members on patrol in Memphis have shot and killed a man who turned towards the soldiers with a gun. Officials say the guardsmen had been chasing after the man after responding to reports of gunshots. The guard members are part of a task force created by President Trump last year.
0: Number three.
2: In Iran's capital, large crowds of mourners chanted "Death to America" and "Death to Israel" during the funeral procession for the assassinated Ayatollah. He was killed by a U.S. airstrike at the start of the war. Peace talks between the two nations remain on hold until after the burial. There was a large emergency response off New York City's coast after a small seaplane made a hard landing in the East River. Everybody was okay. Chloe Todd was one of the 8 people on board.
4: And all you hear is a boom, and then we go up, and then we go back down, and then we go up again.
2: The FAA is investigating. The U.S. men's soccer team is at full strength for tonight's round of 16 World Cup match against Belgium after FIFA lifted the one-game suspension handed to America's top goal scorer. That's Folarin Balogun, picking it up after a red card in the last match. Belgium's coach not as thrilled.
5: As I was telling your colleagues over there in individual interviews, I didn't know that in the FIFA offices, the 5th of July corresponded to the 1st of April in Europe. It was a discovery for me.
2: The reinstatement came after President Trump reportedly called FIFA's president to discuss the suspension. We'll see if the Stars and Stripes can join England in the quarterfinals. The Brits are on to the Final 8 after hanging on to beat Mexico last night 3-2 at the intimidating Azteca Stadium. England never trailed after 2 first-half goals.
6: It's 5 or 10 minutes on the cards here for Mexico. It's played on to Harry Kane, who crosses, and Bellingham's there again! And England lead 2-0! And in the blink of an eye, the game's getting away from Mexico!
2: Call on Fox. England survived the final half hour down a man.
1: Man, what a game.
2: Yeah.
1: I stayed up to watch like the first half. The intensity of that game. Oh, my goodness.
2: There may have been 11 people in the building who wanted England to win. I guess the guys on the sideline, too.
1: Right. That's about as intense as it gets for a World Cup game.
2: Yeah.
1: Thank you, Dom. Good luck to the U.S. tonight. 6 minutes in front of the hour.
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0: know that heart failure is a serious life-threatening illness that can cause death in a large number of patients within the first 5 years. 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
1: We've been here since 1940. 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
3: ABC News, I'm Brian Clark. After leading the weekend celebrations for America's 250th anniversary, President Trump is set to leave Washington later today to meet with allies.
4: President Trump leaves for the high-stakes NATO summit in Turkey, where he'll meet with world leaders on the wars in Iran and Ukraine. It comes as President Trump has been blasting our allies for not spending enough on their own defense and for refusing to get involved in the war in Iran.
3: It's ABC's Selena Wang. Overnight, Ukraine was hammered by another barrage of Russian missiles and drones. At least 12 people were killed in Kyiv. Right now in Iran, threats against President Trump along the miles-long funeral procession in Tehran for Supreme Leader Ayatollah Ali Khamenei, who was killed in a strike on the opening day of the war. The president also may have played a part in the World Cup, as sources say he called the head of FIFA over a red card given to USA star Falarin Balogun, and FIFA lifted his one-game suspension. He can play tonight. This is ABC News. Three firefighters killed last weekend while battling fires on the Colorado-Utah border were remembered Sunday in a public memorial in Grand Junction, Colorado. U.S. Wildland Fire Service Chief Brian Fennessy said,
5: "What stands out most to me about these three firefighters is that they always showed up. They showed up for their fellow firefighters. They showed up to perform a mission that many cannot or will not."
3: It's a familiar story. People sign up for a free trial or reduced rate for a subscription, then have trouble trying to cancel it. Cameron Nakashima of the Better Business Bureau says data just from the Pacific Northwest shows how this is a common complaint among thousands of consumers.
6: There was nearly 40,000 complaints and 9,000 negative reviews about subscriptions, memberships, free trials, and related reoccurring charges that just within the last 24 months.
3: I'm Brian Clark. ABC News.
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8: The Theodore Roosevelt Presidential Library officially opened to the public during America's 250th anniversary celebration on July 4th. 1,800 people had tickets to tour the library on its opening day last Saturday, and thousands more attended the grand opening ceremony. Senator John Hoeven was one of several North Dakota leaders who spoke at the event. He says Roosevelt's story is an important part of the country's history.
9: A story of loss, rebuilding oneself after facing adversity, and becoming the citizen and public servant.

0: our country needed. A tale like that belongs to every American, and that is the story that this library will tell.
1: Hovind also says he's trying to get legislation passed that will give the library Roosevelt's artifacts.
0: The federal government holds some of the most significant materials from Theodore Roosevelt's life. Bringing them here requires legislation to authorize doing exactly that. We have that in appropriations bills, but now we're working to make that permanent law so that we will have those artifacts into perpetuity.
1: Senator Kevin Cramer and Governor Kelly Armstrong were among the other speakers at the event. The library anticipates there'll be up to 200,000 visitors annually on a regular basis. For more news anytime, go online to KNOXradio.com or download the KNOX app. For KNOX News, I'm Alex Carminati.

0: still from lighting fireworks off. 6:03 the time. Yeah, another update from the newsroom heads your way. We'll do that in about 9 minutes. 6:04 now. All right, today, humid summer's day. We'll warm up to about 90. Varied sunshine. Tonight, storms end, then clearing, and 59. Tomorrow, filtered sunshine, not as humid, 81. Wednesday, sunshine, 80. Thursday, fairly sunny, 83. Then Friday, isolated storms will get to about 86 degrees. Classic summer weather. We've really... We've come to that in the last, say, 10 days or so. We've seen this pattern, warmer temperatures, and from time to time, some humidity. And with that humidity, some rain, too. Weather update brought to you by Crary Real Estate, helping Grand Forks families find homes for over 30 years. Hope you had a good weekend. And 4th of July weekend, a lot going on, long weekend. Hope you enjoyed that, family and friends. Some fireworks, yeah, you probably did that as well. I saw some of these drone shows that happened around the nation. Just remarkable. That's going to change the fireworks game forever, I think. As they move forward with those, and it gets more and more advanced and certainly more commonplace too. But fireworks in the stead, they still work pretty darn good. 6:05 KNOX.
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7: This is the 18-time champion of the world with 66 Nathan's Famous hot dogs and buns in 10 minutes. Joe!

0: There we go. Yeah, wins it again. When will he retire from that, I wonder? Joey Chestnut winning. You ever watch that? I didn't watch this one. I've watched them in the past. On a Sunday afternoon. It's really hard on your body to do that. It truly is. They do an interview after the fact, and yeah, they're out of breath. You know, it's hard on your body. It really is. 6:08 the time. News Radio, 1310 KNOX. It's one of those events. It's very popular, and he's won it a lot. I don't think it's a lot of money. I mean, I might be getting it wrong. I think it's like 10, maybe 20 grand, something like that. I have no idea. Now, a few years ago, they banned him from there because he was doing an endorsement for a non-meat hot dog. So Nathan's didn't want him. And Nathan's, of course, a manufacturer of hot dogs. Can't have you. Sorry. So Team USA and Belgium play. And Belgium can't be happy. Trump apparently called the FIFA president and said, hey, the guy who you red carded? Yeah. Maybe we don't do that. Maybe we don't. Our best player, apparently. And so he's back in the lineup where we're full strength. Little known fact, Team USA and Belgium first played each other July 13th, 1930. A 3-0 USA win. It was also happened to be USA's first ever World Cup match in history as well. So hopefully they win. I mean, people are talking about that. An upset. It was Norway over Brazil. That was an upset. That happened over the weekend. 2-1, I believe. And a player, we'll get into sports, but Erling, guy's name is a Norwegian fella. And he looks like something out of Game of Thrones. He looks exactly like something out of Game of Thrones. 2-1 win over Brazil for them. And Erling Haaland scores twice as Norway eliminates Brazil. Pretty big upset there. 6:09 the time. News Radio 1310 KNOX 107.9 103.3 FM. Question for you this morning. And it's kind of a get off my... It's not a get off my lawn. I need you to complete the sentence on this. I'm going to sound like an old man, but what's your response there at 775-5559? You know, like unsolicited type advice. You better not do that. I'm going to sound like an old man, but blank at 775-5559. You can answer that. I spent a good portion of the weekend. I did go to the website for the Teddy Roosevelt Library. Man, oh, man. It's spot on. The design is so nice. It just blends right in with the prairie. I know we talked about it a little bit last week, but very nice looking. It looks like the prairie spawned it, if you've not seen an image of it. It's just fantastic, and JLG Architects doing that. So hats off to them. Excellent. And also, I believe the president, at least Air Force One, flew over Mount Rushmore. So a good portion of the president's time was spent in the Dakotas, north and south, for this 4th of July weekend, which I thought was pretty cool. 6:11 is our time. News Radio 1310 KNOX. Yeah, it's humid, going to be humid. Humid summer's day today. Varied sun. We will get up to about 90. South wind at 20. Storms tonight. Clearing will drop down to 59. But again, right now, that current temperature, you wake up 69, 90% humidity. Southeast wind right now at 9 miles an hour. And some rain in it, maybe a chance of some thunderstorms. We'll get up to speed with Mark. That's coming up right around the corner. But overall, the weekend, weather, for all the things going on, excellent. Just excellent. We'll get into sports. Twins, by the way, they took 2 of 3 from the Yankees. And I know it doesn't sound like much, but against the Yankees, and the Yankees have not been playing very well of late, but the Twins taking 2 of 3, I thought that the Yankees would get healthy against the Twins, as they often do. And that's been somewhat recent memory. 6:12 the time right now. Let's get the newsroom. That's Alex, KNOX.
1: With your news on the twos, I'm Alex Carminati. A fire destroyed a barn early Saturday morning in Amarillo. Firefighters were dispatched at 1:13 a.m. to 17th Avenue Northeast. Crews found a fire that was coming from the second story of the barn. The second story of the structure began to collapse as firefighters started to try to put out the fire. The fire was fully put out more than 4 hours later. The barn was built around 1905 and is considered a total loss. No injuries were reported, and the cause of the fire remains under investigation. The city of East Grand Forks will be accepting candidate affidavits for the Ward 2 and Ward 4 positions, as well as an at-large position. All these offices are four-year terms. Candidate affidavits for these offices must be filed with the city clerk by July 28th at 5 p.m. The U.S. Forest Service is responding to a wildfire in the Boundary Waters Canoe area. The Long 2 fire was estimated at 1 to 2 acres as of Thursday evening, and it's burning in northern Minnesota south of Pine Lake in Cook County. For KNOX News, I'm Alex Carminati.
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0: All right. 6:15, long weekend. Not long enough, right? That's how that works. Twins, a 6-1 win over the Yankees yesterday. Minnesota takes 2-3 from New York. Twins are 44-47. Day off today. Then they start a series with Cleveland. That begins tomorrow. World Cup Soccer, USA versus Belgium. Team USA will have their players, all of them. The one who was red carded and got booted for that game, the last game they played. And then this game also, apparently Trump picked up the phone. FIFA lifted the one-game suspension on Team USA player. Also, PGA Tour, Chris Goderup won the John Deere Classic. Three wins on the tour for him this year. So he's an emerging star. Grand Forks Spitfires tied for second in the league at 10-11. The Madison Nightmares, get this, they are 20-1. So they're halfway through the season, regular season, and they've lost one game. Madison has. They're quite good. NHL hockey, Jason Robertson filing for arbitration amid the Stars contract stalemate. And Norway World Cup 2-1 win over Brazil in World Cup upset. Erling Haaland scoring twice as Norway eliminates Brazil. Major League Baseball All-Star Game, it's next Tuesday, July 14th. That'll happen in Philadelphia. And that is a look at sports. News Radio 1310 KNOX. All right, got to complete this sentence. I like doing these. I'm going to sound like an old man, but turn the music down. I think that more and more, too. I think that more and more. You get a stop sign, and you might have the window down, and somebody's got the music loud. You're like, whoa, tone it down. Turn it down a little bit. Whereas when you're young, you're okay with it. And I'm okay with it if it's music I like, you know, if it's good music. But if it's this new stuff, not a huge fan. Also, another one is pull up your pants and get a job. That is I mean, obviously the one would be get off my yard. But yeah, I'm going to sound like an old man, but, and you can finish that sentence at 775-5559. Hey, good morning. How are you?
7: Hey, Brian.
0: Hey.
7: So I don't know if this is an old man or a redneck, but Junior, get your clothes on. And for crying out loud, get off your sister.
0: Oh, gosh. Gosh. Thank you. You have a good weekend? You have a good weekend over the weekend?
7: It was awesome.
0: Yeah, it was. Awesome.
7: I didn't have to do nothing.
0: Yeah.
7: Did you try out my fishing pole bottle rocket trick?
0: I have not done that. I did not do that. But that is that's pretty genius. I'm seeing fireworks now. I was at Memory quite a bit over the weekend. Well, what, I was out there Thursday, Friday, or was it, no? Yeah, Thursday, Friday, I think it was, yeah. And the stuff they have now, I'm telling you what, it's like a full-on retail store, man. I mean, they've really upped their game. Just fireworks industry, just period.
7: Just set it and forget it.
0: Oh, man, they got a lot of that stuff, too. Thank you. All right. Yeah, that's right. It's like Walmart now. I mean, everything, all the packaging is super slick. Shiny, a lot of colors, glittery, fantastic names for their fireworks. Some with double entendres, some not. But everything you can imagine is there at the fireworks store. And that's just come a long way since the fireworks stand days. Now, this has been going on for the last 10, 15 years. It's quite an industry, but it's so slick. It's just like, the packaging, everything. It's like you're walking down the cereal aisle at the grocery store or whatever aisle it would be. Everything, it's very retail and the stuff's spot on. And I hope you had fun doing that this weekend. I hope you were safe as well. I saw some things over the weekend a little bit, just absolute carelessness. But part of me being, I'm still a 14-year-old boy at heart. I was like, oh, that's pretty cool. As long as you don't get hurt, just don't do anything dumb. And then, of course, starting fires and things like that. Oh, you got to be careful with that. I did hear, and maybe your pet's freaked out with the fireworks. I guess some do. Mine don't really. I mean, they notice some stuff going on, but they don't freak out about it. They don't run and hide. Dogs might. At least my cats didn't. 6:20 the time. I'm going to sound like an old man, but you can answer that at 775-5559. All right, we'll take a short break at 6:20. Another look in the newsroom coming up. Mark Ewens, what a great forecast over the weekend it was. Perfect weather, really, for just about anything you did. And not even super windy. So we really hit it pretty good. Today will warm up, very much a summer-like day. Humid as well, 90 for a high. KNOX.
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1: With your news on the twos, I'm Alex Carminati. The Fargo Police Department says a missing 16-year-old girl who was pregnant has been located and found safe. Evie Parisian LaFountain, who was approximately 8 months pregnant at the time of her disappearance, had been missing since May 20th. The Fargo Police Department says she's been located, and due to her age, police are not providing any more information. It was believed she was either in Fargo or Grand Forks. Her mother lives in Grand Forks. North Dakota will receive $32 million from the Federal Aviation Administration that will help infrastructure projects at 11 different airports. Hector International Airport in Fargo will receive $4 million, while airports in Bismarck, Dickinson, and Minot will also receive funding. The money will be used to either replace or create new runways, taxiways, and lights. And the Thompson Fire Department will have their second annual Hot Shots and Hot Cakes 5K run this Saturday. More information can be found on their Facebook page. For KNOX News, I'm Alex Carminati.
0: Thank you, Alex. Another update from Alex heads your way. We'll catch up with him in about 7 minutes right now. Mark Ewens, responsible for that wonderful forecast over the weekend. How are you?
12: You know, the challenge is when you credit me with the weather being good, you want to blame me when the weather's bad.
0: Nah, you know, that's got to be, that's old hat to me. It really is. People are like, oh, the weather guy, he can be wrong 50%. I'm like, if you're paying attention, the weather guy's not wrong 50% of the time anymore. It's not happening that way. Your stuff's pretty spot on.
12: So, well, you know, the thing is when the forecast does bust, it's usually pretty spectacular.
0: yeah, it does. Well, what'll happen is you might think maybe some showers are happen. You're certainly aware of it. And you might forecast that they don't, and then they do. Well, something changed. So, I mean, that happens. But for the most part, the forecasting, being a broadcaster for the last 30 years, I've seen it. I mean, these forecasts are pretty good.
12: Yeah,
0: pretty good.
12: It certainly has gotten better. I mean, and being on this side of the weather world, it has been an improvement, but there are still those days. And it's just how it is. And of course, now being kind of mixed, being on the broadcast side and having to directly address when the occasional bust does occur. Hey, it's good. You know, it's fine. I can handle it.
0: You're in here. It's like the Mark Ewens forecast. It's like my forecast says, you know. Here's my forecast. This is what I think is going to happen. But no, normally pretty spot on. Today, a warm day. You will feel it. We feel the humidity this morning at 90% to get right, you know, right out of the gate. We'll get some of that going on. The other day, it was, my glasses fogged up a little bit. Now, our air conditioning works in this building very well.
12: Sure. Yeah. Oh, yeah.
0: So not quite like you can see your breath, but it's chilly. It's all right. To the point where some people have heaters at their desk, at their feet.
12: Mm-hmm.
0: Some salespeople do that, which is crazy to me. But I went outside and I had a little bit of fog over on the edges of my glasses. A little bit.
12: Mm-hmm.
0: So know it's humid when that happens. Let's jump into this. So, and I would imagine a little bit more of that. We've got some humidity and we got a hot day today, don't we?
12: We do, and I know you like looking at the radar, so if you look out to the north and west of us, not too very far away, there are some showers and thunderstorms. They're tracking off to the north and east. I mentioned a late-day storm. I'm hoping that's going to be the case. The current winds are out in the Devil's Lake Basin should continue tracking more north and east to miss us this morning. Then we'll have a brief period of some stormy weather late in the day, early in the evening. That'll zip on by, and then we should have, for the most part, a pretty decent week. Kind of a hot day today, depending upon the cloud cover associated with those showers. Then more seasonally mild, warm weather in the 80s, and a little less humid as we get to the end of the week. So without further ado, kind of a humid day today, however, with those dew point temperatures up near 70 degrees. So variable sunshine. Late day storm. There are a few out there in the Devil's Lake Basin headed to the northeast, looking for 90 if we get enough sunshine with southerlies to 20. Storms ending this evening, then clearing skies, down to 59 for a low. Winds come around to the north to 10. Filtered sun, a less humid 81 Tuesday. Mostly sunny 80 on Wednesday. Fairly sunny 83 Thursday. Then some isolated storms to end the week and 86 on Friday. So really, this is classic summer weather for the Valley region.
0: Oh, it is. We're seeing that right now, and it picked up about 7-8 days ago is where we're at now. But yeah, that's it. I hear people like, "Oh, it's hot." I'm like, "Yeah, it's July. It's going to be hot or late June." You know when all that started. But it's still a tragedy that people are perishing as a result of too much heat. That I can't, as an American, I can't wrap my head around that. Get some air conditioning. You know, that's where I'm at. But yes. Not everybody has it. How about you?

0: don't know what it is, but you get to an age, especially for guys, and you just walk around, you look at lights. Why is the light on? It's something in us. Even if it's not, even if we're not on the hook for the electricity bill. I mean, I do it here. I came in over the weekend. Was it Friday? I think it was after Saturday. I came out here and there's a few lights on in some of the studios. I walked down the studios and I shut the lights off. I'm like, what are they doing on? Well, who's got the studio lights on? Nobody's in here. So I did a little bit of that. I got a little bit old man-ish. I'm going to sound like an old man, but I need you to finish that sentence at 775-5559. This works either way for men or women. All right. 6:29, the time, short break. A news update, about a minute and a half. We'll have that from Alex coming up, KNOX.
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3: A fire destroyed a barn early Saturday morning in Amarillo. Firefighters were dispatched at 1:13 a.m. to 17th Avenue Northeast. Crews found a fire that was coming from the second story of the barn. The second story of the structure began to collapse as firefighters started to try to put out the fire. The fire was fully put out more than 4 hours later. The barn was built around 1905 and is considered a total loss. No injuries were reported, and the cause of the fire remains under investigation. The city of East Grand Forks will be accepting candidate affidavits for the Ward 2 and Ward 4 positions, as well as an at-large position. All these offices are four-year terms, and candidate affidavits for these offices must be filed with the city clerk by July 28th at 5 p.m. There's a $2 filing fee, and the election for these positions will be held in November. The U.S. Forest Service is responding to a wildfire in the Boundary Waters Canoe Area Wilderness. The Long 2 fire was estimated at 1 to 2 acres as of Thursday evening. It's burning in northern Minnesota, south of Pine Lake in Cook County. Officials are asking visitors to avoid the area while firefighters respond. The Forest Service also reminds the public that drones are prohibited in the Boundary Waters because they can interfere with wildfire suppression efforts. For more news anytime, go online to KNOXradio.com or download the KNOX app. For KNOX News, I'm Alex Carminati.
1: Yeah, thank you, Alex. Another update from Alex at your way. In about 10 minutes, 6:32. Happy 6th of July, everybody. We do need to work on that name, 4th of July. We didn't put a lot of effort into it. Independence Day, but everyone knows. Georgia was in last Wednesday, and she was like, you could say the 4th in December. Be like, yeah, you know, coming up the summer, the 4th. I mean, people just know what you're referring to.

0: Varied sunshine, late day storm today, 90. South wind, that'll increase to 20. Storms end tonight, then clearing, dropping to 59. Tomorrow, flurries, sunshine, not as humid, 81. And then for Wednesday, sunshine again, about 80. Thursday, fairly sunny, 83. And then Friday, isolated storms, 86. So solidly in the 80s, upper 80s, mid-upper 80s all week this week. Very summer-like. Some variation in there, obviously. Classic summer weather. 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And a Delta flight was apparently struck by fireworks as it descended into Chicago Midway International Airport on Saturday evening. It landed safely, but the pilots heard a big bang, and the plane is being checked out to see if there was any damage. We've got the air traffic control conversation from that apparently got struck by some fireworks. Here we go. This is what that sounded like.
1: Tower, we just had a firework hit our plane, Delta 1076. We're continuing.
2: Delta 1076, can you tell me if you had to, I guess, any further information about the firework?
1: 200 feet AGL, 250 AGL, but we just heard the bang on the plane, so we'll have to take a look at it once we get to the gate.
3: And we're just hoping it was just the mortar that went off underneath, but definitely felt the big bang.
2: There have been multiple reports, as you can imagine. The city's aware. They said they would notify the Chicago police, but, I don't know what they'll do.
0: You're right. I don't know what they'll do. I mean, on that deal, that's a tough one to nab somebody if that did happen. Maybe it was just the concussiveness. But the pilots are like, hey, something hit us, we think. And I didn't hear any Roger that, copy this, any of that. But it's that typical pilot talk, right? They get on there and breaker. We're over Chicago right now. We just got hit by what we think is possibly a mortar. We're not sure. We are in contact with the Chicago police, but don't know how that's going to work out. 635 News Radio 1310 KNOX. I'm sure the Chicago police had bigger fish to fry. Other things to worry about. 635 KNOX.
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0: News Radio 1310 KNOX, Taylor Swift there. Her and Travis Kelce getting married at Madison Square Garden Friday night. July 3rd, so it did happen. And I didn't really dig too deep into this. I mean, I did see it. I knew I was aware of it. It was like a 10-hour event, you know, with all the reception probably worked in there, too, with dinner. And I'm sure they had programs in between. It was star-studded. About 1,000 guests, roughly. No images. She's going to control that. So they'll probably trickle out some of the pictures of it. But Adam Sandler officiated. And the reception decor was described as Alice in Wonderland meets Wizard of Oz. So, yeah, Adam Sandler officiated. No wedding party. Taylor's brother Austin was her man of honor. And Travis's brother Jason Kelce was the best man. So, yeah, good for those two. And there was some, Stevie Nicks performed. This is a good wedding for the crowd. Also did Paul McCartney. Man. Who sang, I Wanna Hold Your Hand in public for the first time in over six decades. He sang that song. For Taylor, how about that? The last time he played it was a member of the Beatles, 1964. There's no word other songs were performed as well. Carnival games, miniature golf, skee ball, football ring toss. They had a good old time. So good for them. And I know there was a lot of people criticizing, oh, she's got so much money and blah, blah, blah. I'm like, yeah, here's the thing. What I expect for people that are just insanely wealthy is to spend it like this. She essentially had the wedding she envisioned she was going to have when she was a 12-year-old girl. That's what she had. So, I mean, honestly, good for her. And there's a lot of Taylor Swift haters out there. And I don't get it. Politics, yeah. You know, I'm different from her there, but she's really, really a very talented person, a great songwriter. And just smart with business, too. Very good. So happy for those two. 641 The Time, News Radio 1310 KNOX, 107.9, 103.3 FM. You can answer this. Complete this sentence. I'm going to sound like an old man, but, you know, turn the lights off. You better not do that. Trust me, that's not something you want to do. I'm not asking you, texter saying, I'm telling you, you better get moving. So what do you think? I'm going to say, well, even though you say it, you know you sound like an old man. I said something to my brother the other day. I forget what it was. Maybe it was in text. I'll look up the text I had with him. But I said something that was very old manish. It was like, it was med talk. As you get older, you talk about meds, too. That's another thing. It's like, oh, I'm on this, I'm on that. That's another thing that I got to stop doing that. But I'm going to sound like an old man, but, and you can answer that at 775-5559. Newsroom right now. Alex Carminati, KNOX.
1: With your news on the twos, I'm Alex Carminati. A fire destroyed a barn early Saturday morning in Amarillo. Firefighters were dispatched at 1:13 a.m. to 17th Avenue Northeast. Crews found a fire that was coming from the second story of the barn. The second story of the structure began to collapse as firefighters started to try to put out the fire. The fire was fully put out more than 4 hours later. The barn was built around 1905 and is considered a total loss. No injuries were reported, and the cause of the fire remains under investigation. The city of East Grand Forks will be accepting candidate affidavits for the Ward 2 and Ward 4 positions, as well as an at-large position. All these offices are four-year terms. Candidate affidavits for these offices must be filed with the city clerk by July 28th at 5 p.m. The U.S. Forest Service is responding to a wildfire in the Boundary Waters Canoe area. The Long 2 fire was estimated at 1 to 2 acres as of Thursday evening, and it's burning in northern Minnesota south of Pine Lake in Cook County. For KNOX News, I'm Alex Carminati.
0: Thank you, Alex. Another update from Alex head your way. We'll catch up with him in just a little bit. About 9 minutes. Did the weekend go quick for you? Holiday weekends tend to 6:43. Quick forecast here. Varied sunshine, late day storm.
2: Step right up and don't be shy.
0: 90 for a high. Tonight, storms end, then clearing, dropping down to 59. Tuesday, filtered sunshine, not as humid, 81. Wednesday, sunshine, 80. Thursday, fairly sunny, 83, and then Friday, isolated storms, and we'll warm up to about 86 degrees. But right now, starting our day, we're at, let's see where we're at, current temperature, 69 right now. And humidity at 90%, southeast wind at 9. 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And I did see this story over the weekend. Who doesn't love a dumb criminal story? So a Maryland guy, he gets his car stolen, right? I've never had my car stolen. I've had it broken into. Not this one, but in the past, I had golf clubs stolen. I think I've had two break-ins in my vehicles. One in Bismarck and one in the cities when I lived there. But it's horrible. So the guy, I mean, you can imagine, he gets his car stolen. But while it happened, he was allegedly burglarizing a Verizon store right across the street. Oh, they got the video. They've got the surveillance video. He tried to deny it, but the cops didn't buy it. Here is the arrest of, his name is Jalen Goddard. Here's the arrest.
3: Hey, someone took my truck.
4: All right, let me just see your hands real quick.
3: Okay.
4: Put your hands behind your back for me.
3: For what?
5: Were you at that Verizon store? Because you got blood on your hands and blood on your glasses.
3: Oh, no. Wasn't at no Verizon store, sir. I promise to God.
4: Have a seat real quick. Hold on. You got blood on your shirt. Like, so the gig's up. It's whether you want to be honest about stuff or not. You know what I mean?
3: I do.
6: Someone stole my truck.
3: Oh, my God.
4: That's kind of some karma right there, ain't it?
3: Well, I left the keys in.
4: Yeah, that's some karma right there, dude.
0: So he's robbing a Verizon store. They've got the video of that. And the reason they knew is because I think they watched the video, or later they did, or they're at the crime scene because the alarms went off. But he broke a window to get in, and in doing so, he cut himself. So he's bleeding, and there's blood on the window there where he broke in, and then they check him after he calls to report his truck was stolen, and they notice he's got blood, and it's right across the street. I mean, these guys are piecing it together, right? They're like, oh, this is a little bit different. And I think the only thing different was I think he might have been wearing a darker hoodie. He had a darker top on with some white in it. But they pieced it together and they nabbed him. But it was the blood, essentially, that nabbed him. So calls his car in stolen while he's committing a crime or after thereabouts at the Verizon store. I think he was just stealing phones and then probably looking to sell them on the market or to a somebody. He needs to fence them. I don't know who does that. I'm not a criminal. But he wanted to get rid of him that way. But they nab him. 646 News Radio, 1310 KNOX. Sports coming up. A lot going on the weekend. And the big surprise for me, the Twins taking 2 of 3 from the Yankees, which you know the history between those two teams. The Twins come to town, or the Yankees come to town, wherever they're playing, there or away. Normally the Twins just get hammered. Certainly in the playoffs they do, and they just struggle with the Yankees, but they took 2 of 3. We'll have that. More coming up. World Cup Soccer, Team USA, full strength. The FIFA president says, yeah, you know that one game suspension for the red card? We're going to pull back on that. 647 KNOX.
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7: 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And, well, not much else. Brian Michaels, KNOX.
0: 647. Twins, a 6-1 win over the Yankees yesterday. Minnesota takes 2 of 3 from New York. The Twins are 44-47, just kind of right below 500, just a few games back of Cleveland. And that's who they play. Not today. They've got the day off. Then they start a series with Cleveland that begins tomorrow. World Cup Soccer, USA and Belgium. Team USA will have all of their players. FIFA, the president, lifted the one-game suspension on Team USA player. Apparently is their best player. I think they had a friendly game versus Belgium prior to the big tournament starting. And I think Belgium handled Team USA pretty easily. I believe 5-1. PGA Tour, Chris Guderup won the John Deere Classic. Watched a little bit of golf yesterday. Three wins on tour this year for him, so he's an emerging star. Grand Forks Spitfires tied for second in the league at 10 and 11. Madison Nightmares. I believe three of these teams are in Wisconsin. And get this, the Madison Nightmares, they're number one in their league. They're 20 and 1. Quite good. And they're halfway through the season at this point. NHL hockey, Jason Robertson files for arbitration amid the Stars contract stalemate. And Norway, an upset, 2-1 win over Brazil in World Cup action. Erling Haaland scores twice as Norway eliminates Brazil. He's like one of the tallest players I've seen playing, other than a goaltender. Very tall, lanky guy for Norway. They're getting two goals. Major League Baseball All-Star Game next Tuesday, July 14th. That'll happen in Philadelphia. And that is a look at sports. News Radio 1310 KNOX. I'm going to sound like an old man, but we're not heating the outside. Shut the door, right? That's one. That's a dad line. I'm gonna sound like an old man, but Taylor Swift's wedding cost taxpayers around $1 million. Oh, I'm sure it did. Extra security. Now, she rented it. I wonder if the mayor was a stickler, because he's like, oh, you turn your thermometers to 78 degrees because it's hot. You got to conserve energy. I'm pretty sure inside Madison Square Garden, it was not 78 degrees. And I'm sure at City Hall in New York, it's not 78 degrees either. But yeah, I wonder how much it did cost. But she's got money. She did donate. Her and Travis did, probably more her than him. But he's got money. It's just she's got ridiculous money. I believe they donated, what, $26, $25 million to local charities, nationwide charities as well. So, yeah, that happened over the weekend. As the stuff comes out about it, yeah, I'll read it. But I really don't care. I'm glad they got married. That's wonderful. 650 News Radio, 1310 KNOX. We'll take a short break. Another update with Alex is on the way in about a minute. KNOX.
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11: With many of the newer fungicides, from Veltima to Dallaro Complete to Adastrio, we're seeing products last longer and have more efficacy on some of the toughest diseases. Once a disease outbreak is running wild, it's way too late to spray. A planned approach is usually the best to maximize yield and profitability, assuming diseases actually strike. In wetter years and in areas where diseases have been prevalent in the past, the 5 feet time to treat motto is great, since that should be early enough to prevent disease and allow you to spray with a ground rake. This year, we're especially concerned about tar spot, as it has already been found throughout the Midwest. And it's a big yield robber if it hits your farm early enough in the season. You can certainly wait until tassel to apply a fungicide, but you want to make sure you spray before disease sets in. I'm Darren Hefty.
1: With your news on the twos, I'm Alex Carminati. The Fargo Police Department says a missing 16-year-old girl who was pregnant has been located and found safe. Evie Parisian LaFountain, who was approximately 8 months pregnant at the time of her disappearance, had been missing since May 20th. The Fargo Police Department says she's been located, and due to her age, police are not providing any more information. It was believed she was either in Fargo or Grand Forks. Her mother lives in Grand Forks. North Dakota will receive $32 million from the Federal Aviation Administration that will help infrastructure projects at 11 different airports. Hector International Airport in Fargo will receive $4 million, while airports in Bismarck, Dickinson, and Minot will also receive funding. The money will be used to either replace or create new runways, taxiways, and lights. And the Thompson Fire Department will have their second annual Hot Shots and Hot Cakes 5K run this Saturday. More information can be found on their Facebook page. For KNOX News, I'm Alex Carminati.
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0: We are at 59 degrees right now, warming to a high of 90. A humid day, very summer-like. Tonight will drop down to about 59. Maybe a late-day storm as well thrown in. Tomorrow, 81, but solidly in the 80s. Very summer-like weather this week. July 6th, 6:56, KNOX.
18: Back from the 4th of July holiday weekend with some higher numbers from the overnight. Good morning. You're listening to the American Ag Network. I'm Susan Littlefield. Early weather models show below normal temperatures throughout July with below normal rainfall in the Midwest. Weather models disagree on whether a heat dome will set up over the Midwest in mid-July. OPEC's decision to hike oil production has the market trending lower this morning. Back from the long weekend, USDA will release its usual export inspections report at 10 o'clock today. Forecasters project July's crop weather to produce some below normal temperatures, slightly drier conditions. As for many areas of the Corn Belt, June rainfall ranged from 8 to 12 inches, which was above normal. Last week, soybean export shipments of 14.3 million bushels exceeded the 13.4 needed each week to meet USDA's market year projections of 1.510 billion bushels. Back with some overnight numbers after this on the American Ag Network.
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18: let's take a look at those overnight trade numbers. First off, September corn, 435 and three quarters, up 12 and three quarters. December, 13 and a half higher at 455. Soybeans for August, 1167 and a half, up 31 and a quarter. November new crop, 1181 and three quarters. That market's up 34. Soybean meal for August, 311.70, up 620. September, 309.70, up 660. Oil for August, 67.87, up 110. And September, 67.48, up 114. Chicago wheat has September, 609 and a quarter, up 9.5. December, 623 and a quarter, up 9.25. Kansas City, September, 644 and three quarters, up 6.25. And December, 658 and a half, up 6.25. Minneapolis, September, 623. That market is up a nickel, and December also a nickel higher at 645. Let's look to the numbers. 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
17: 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Here's ABC News.
1: ABC News, I'm Brian Clark. After days of dangerous heat, large parts of the country now dealing with heavy rains and strong storms. ABC's Jaisha Patel's in Hoboken, New Jersey.
20: We've been dealing with these thunderstorms for a couple of days now, since at least Friday, and it has impacted NJ Transit service. That severe weather has brought down trees and knocked out power for many people in our area. And the Friday night storm brought down around 60 trees, which affected NJ Transit service. So crews have had to clean up storm debris on those tracks, and they're also working to get service back up and running.
1: The heat's still high in parts of the South over the next few days. President Trump leaves today for what could be some tense meetings with fellow NATO leaders this week in Turkey. He's also expected to meet with Ukraine's president. At least 12 people were killed overnight in new Russian attacks on Kyiv. In Utah, prosecutors will start laying out some of their case against the man accused of killing Charlie Kirk in a mini trial. This is ABC News. Authorities in California are looking for the great drain robber. It's someone who's stealing sewer drain covers, says ABC's Luz Pena.
21: In the middle of the night, while residents in San Francisco's Bernal Heights neighborhood are sleeping, someone is stealing sewer drain covers. Replacing vent covers can cost about $20. San Francisco Public Works inspectors are walking the neighborhood, and once they find a missing vent, they're placing 30-day notices for homeowners to replace them. Multiple residents confirmed they have filed police reports, but the theft continues. Regarding the suspect, SFPD said no arrests has been made.
1: The New York City Fire Department says that a seaplane made a hard landing on New York's East River, leading to the rescue of 8 people, 2 of whom suffered minor injuries. And Australia's prime ministers apologized for making crude comments about Australian icon Kylie Minogue on a podcast. I'm Brian Clark, ABC News.
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22: A Catholic priest who was born in North Dakota and ordained in Minnesota has been excommunicated by Pope Leo XIV. Reverend Michael Goldaday was one of 4 priests consecrated as a bishop by the Society of St. Pius X without Vatican approval. He was born in Williston in 1980 and was ordained as a priest in Winona in 2004. It's considered he participated in an unauthorized bishop ordination. The Vatican says the Pope only has the authority to appoint bishops, and the ceremony is being called a schismatic act. A schismatic act is when a decision is made in order to cause division within an established religious body. The Minnesota Department of Natural Resources is expanding its ban on feeding deer and using deer attractants in an effort to slow the spread of chronic wasting disease. 5 counties have been added to the restrictions, and they are Becker, Clearwater, Grant, McLeod, and Meeker counties. There are now 37 counties under this ban. Wildlife experts say feeding deer can lead to overcrowding, making it easier for diseases to spread. The Minnesota Department of Agriculture is accepting new applications for its down payment assistance grants program. A $20,000 grant is being given to help those looking to buy their first farm. The program has helped at least 130 farmers over the last 5 years, and $1.6 million is available for this year.
1: Applications open today and run through August 31st. For KNOX News, I'm Alex Carminati.
0: All right, thank you, Alex. And Alex, let's do a little North Dakota / Minnesota saying.
1: Sure, Brian. How you doing, by the way? Good, happy good. Belated 4th.
0: Yes. Hey, happy 6th of July to you.
1: Yes, you as well.
0: 4th of July. I heard somebody say this, and I thought it was kind of funny, but there was a lot into 4th of July. But maybe we need to work on that name. We didn't really try a lot on that name, you know?
1: Independence Day kind of counts. That's an improvement, I guess, yeah, but
0: that's a
1: I don't know.
0: One.
1: We'll
0: that's
1: see what we do.
0: Mark likes that one.
1: Okay.
0: Mark likes that one. But 4th of July is how you're supposed to say it.
1: Well, so there anyway. You go.
0: All right. When I say knee-high by the 4th of July, what am I referring to?
1: Knee-high by the 4th of July?
0: Yes.
1: I have no idea.
0: Really?
1: No, I don't.
0: That is to gauge corn and how corn is growing.
1: Oh,
0: so okay. If it's knee high, which it is, it's well past that.
1: Okay.
0: By the 4th of July, that's a saying. It's like, oh, things are going pretty well.
1: Right.
0: Things are by the knee. It's got to be knee high by the 4th of July, which it doesn't hold as much water as it once did, because I think they've hybridized corn. It just tends to grow really well now. But yeah, we're past that. But
1: okay.
0: That's when you hear that, oh, yeah, knee high by the 4th of July, you know, they're referring to corn.
1: Got you.
0: All right?
1: Is that a North Dakota thing?
0: That's North Dakota, Minnesota. I think Iowa, too. Probably okay. Nebraska, South Dakota. It's anywhere they grow stuff. Probably Illinois, the whole thing. Oofta.
1: I've heard Oofta. Now, before I moved to Minnesota, I never heard of that before.
0: Okay.
1: I was playing golf with one of my colleagues in Little Falls, yeah, and he had a horrible shot, and he screamed, Oofta. And I'm like, what the heck does that mean? I know he wasn't happy. I know he wasn't thrilled with his performance there. But he said oofta, which means, to my understanding, like, oh, crap. Oh, darn. Right?
0: Yes. Yes. And it actually covers a lot. Apparently borrowed from Norwegian, used to express everything from exhaustion and surprise to dismay at the freezing weather or whatever. It's a catch-all. It's oofta.
1: Oofta.
0: And have you used it?
1: I've not.
0: Okay.
1: No, I've not.
0: How about ope?
1: Ope, I've heard of it, but okay. I don't know what that means. Like, oops, right? Oops?
0: Kind of. Oops. Yeah, it's very similar. Oops, just going to get by you here. It's an interjection used when bumping into somebody in a crowd or making an accidental minor mistake. Ope. Oh, ope.
1: Ope. I was just saying sorry or get the heck out of my way.
0: Oh, for cute.
1: Oh, for cute.
0: Yeah.
1: No, I don't know what that means.
0: Uniquely Midwestern expression meaning something is extremely adorable.
1: Oh, okay. We just say you're adorable.
0: Yeah, yeah, right?
1: I mean, cut to on the East Coast.
0: Cut to the quick.
1: That's right.
0: Yeah, use the language.
1: Mm-hmm.
0: How about, are you pop or soda?
1: So, soda my whole life, but ever since I've been here, I've been catching myself self saying pop a lot more.
0: Yeah.
1: I'm saying pop a lot more, and I'm noticing it more, especially when I go to a ball game or I go to a restaurant and they put on my tab or you can go buy a pop at a ball game or whatever.
0: Yeah.
1: That's sticking out to me more now.
0: Pop is.
1: Pop.
0: I still stick with soda. I don't know, it's just more of a grown-up
1: word. Really use both terms, but if I'm feeling really lazy, I'll just say pop because it's already considered pop around here anyway.
0: Yeah,
1: so.
0: Right. Why swim upstream on that? So how about s'pose? Well, I suppose.
1: So I've been hearing that a lot ever since, and I just say, I guess so. That's what we kind of say on the East Coast. I never heard of I suppose until I moved to Minnesota. And the thing is, to my understanding, it's more of like a Midwest thing, because I have a friend from Minnesota who's from Wisconsin originally. And he says, I suppose, all the time.
0: Yeah.
1: And he's like, oh, you are so from Wisconsin.
0: Yeah. They have their own language there.
1: They do.
0: They're an accent, too.
1: Yes, they do.
0: The Packers. Oh, God.
1: That's right.
0: How about, I can get into the hot dish thing.
1: Casserole.
0: Your casserole. Yeah.
1: Casserole.
0: Yeah. But we kind of do hot dish. They're kind of interchangeable. That one is never, I don't think, going to be. No one's going to see eye to eye on that.
1: Right.
0: That one's going to.
1: I don't care either way. As long as it's a good hot dish or good casserole, I'm going to eat it and I'm going to feel satisfied, whatever you call it.
0: Oh, so. you betcha.
1: That's right. Yeah. Oh, yeah.
0: Oh, yeah. Yeah. Oh, for cute. Oofta. All of that. So now you're doing pretty well. You're doing pretty
1: not
0: well
1: bad.
0: On this. Yeah. You cut to the. Any New York sayings that we should know?
1: Well, definitely forget about it.
0: Yeah, that is.
1: Forget about it. Get out of here. You crazy?
0: You said that the other day.
1: So, like that, I'm walking here. That's a big one for sure. You know, you know the famous line.
0: Was that before Taxi Driver?
1: No, that was,
0: Urban Cowboy?
1: Yeah.
0: Midnight Cowboy.
1: Midnight Cowboy, yes.
0: Midnight Cowboy is what it was.
1: That's what that film is from. I'm walking here. That's a, stereotype. Forget about it. It's the big one. But, I mean, something that I say a lot that I put a lot of emphasis on is, like, you kidding me? Like, you know, you'll tell me something big happens in sports and, like, what? You kidding me? Are you crazy? Are you out of your mind? I mean, you know, it's something where, like, I mean, I can't really think of any, like, New York phrases off the top of my head, but really it's just, like, anything under the sun where if you're really animated about something, you'll just really put a thick East Coast or New York accent on it.
0: You'll hit it, you'll emphasize something
1: Boston's
0: big.
1: Different. Boston, you know, the whole thing of, like, you know, parking the car and the whole thing
0: parking
1: like
0: the car,
1: that.
0: Yeah.
1: That's real. I have a cousin who's married to a guy from Boston, and my cousin's in-laws are the most Boston people you're going to find. Stereotypical Boston accent. They're older in their 70s or what have you, but they are the most Boston people you're ever going to hear. And, I mean, you talk about a thick, strong Boston accent, that's them, for sure.
0: I like that one.
1: I do, too.
0: I like the Boston one. It's over the top. How about this? Here's another one here, and this one just popped into my head. Pert near.
1: No.
0: Pert near. Means kind of almost. Well, pert near did it. Pert near.
1: I don't get why you Midwesterners have all these different phrases just to explain how you're feeling, where we just say it straight out, I'm almost there, or I'm tired, or let's just get the heck out of here, or I guess it's time to leave. Really, what really works when we're saying, oh, well, you know, it's time to go, we don't say I suppose, we just say, okay, we're going, we're leaving, and we move on with our lives. That's
0: I would say the East Coasters, they cut to the quick on the language.
1: We cut to the quick, exactly.
0: You do that pretty well, but you did well.
1: Okay,
0: you did well. You did a good job. I'd like to hear an oofta from time to time. Maybe work that into the news. I'm kidding. Don't.
1: Oofta! I dropped my water bottle.
0: A water bottle.
1: That's right.
0: Thank you, sir. All right.
1: You got it.
0: Alex Carminati, 7-Eleven. We'll catch up with him in about 2 minutes, roughly. 5-day forecast. Am I missing any? Quite a few, actually, yeah. We do have our regional sayings, that's for sure. Varied sunshine today. A late day storm, 90. Tonight, storm ending, clearing, will drop down to 59. Tomorrow, filtered sunshine, 81. And then Wednesday, sunshine, 80. Thursday, fairly sunny, 83. And then Friday, isolated storms, 86. But right now, let's see if we went up a degree or two from last hour. Most likely we did. 71, we did. Overcast right now. South wind at 7, 87% humidity. 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
1: With your news on the twos, I'm Alex Carminati. Two Minnesota women were hurt on Friday afternoon when they collided riding jet skis on Pelican Lake near Pelican Rapids. A 19-year-old from Minneapolis suffered a back injury, and a 20-year-old from Mound has both head and facial injuries. They were both taken to Essentia Health in Detroit Lakes, and they both have non-life-threatening injuries. The Minnesota Department of Agriculture is offering a free opportunity for farmers, residents, and businesses to safely dispose of unwanted pesticides. A waste pesticide collection event will be held on July 16th from 9 a.m. to 11 a.m. at CHS Ag Service in Yulin. The U.S. Forest Service is responding to a wildfire in the Boundary Waters Canoe Area Wilderness. The Long Two fire was estimated at 1 to 2 acres as of Thursday evening, and it's burning in northern Minnesota south of Pine Lake in Cook County. Officials are asking visitors to avoid the area while firefighters respond. For KNOX News, I'm Alex Carminati.
0: Thank you, Alex. Another update from Alex has your way at 7:22. News on the twos. July 6, 2026. Hope you had a good weekend. Weather was ideal. Speaking of that, it continues, really. There's some storms in it today. We'll get to 90. Very summer-like today. Humid. Varied sunshine. We're overcast right now. Pretty gloomy. South wind will pick up to 20. Tonight, storms end, then clearing. 59. Filtered sunshine tomorrow. Not as humid. 81. Pretty nice day. Wednesday, sunshine and 80. And then Thursday, fairly sunny, 83. Friday, isolated storms, 86. Right now, we are at 71 degrees. Overcast, south wind at 7. 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All right, 7:15. Yeah, I got to do this. Texter saying, here's the question. I'm going to sound like an old man, but... close the door. Were you born in a barn? And then also this texter would like to go on and say, hey, I would like to wish my mother, Lorna, happy birthday, Lorna, 90 years old today. She was born on the hottest day ever recorded in North Dakota. We were talking about that last week. It was in Steele. I forget the year, but I mean, obviously the math, which I'm not going to do on the air. I'll get it wrong. 121 degrees in Steele, North Dakota. Wow. There we go. So happy birthday, Lorna. She is 90 years old. 7:15, short break. We've got sports coming up, a lot going on there. We got World Cup soccer tonight. Team USA will take on Belgium. And if they win, this is about as far, I think, as they've gotten. They've gotten to this point before, I think, in the early 2000s. But in Belgium's no slouch. They're quite good. And they'll be full strength. Team USA will be. The FIFA president lifted that one-game suspension on their best player after that red card. Which I didn't see the replay. I guess there's some controversy there. I don't know soccer and what's a penalty, honestly. Everything looks, because they go flying when they get hit. You just think, oh, my goodness. And then you look at it and you're like, really? Now, oftentimes they're doing this at speed. They're running. I mean, they're giving it the juice, right? And they get tripped up a little bit. Boom. You know, the cards are out. And I don't really know what a yellow means or a red. Red's pretty bad, obviously. If you get knocked out of that game, then you get kicked out of the next game. But that has been rescinded. We'll have sports coming up, KNOX.
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0: By the way, AI, I'm seeing more and more AI. And again, I start too many sentences with on Instagram. But I mean, they're everywhere. Everywhere. 7:18 the time. Twins, a 6-1 win versus the Yankees in the Bronx yesterday. Twins take 2 of 3 from New York. Twins are 44 and 47. Day off today. and a series with Cleveland begins tomorrow. World Cup soccer, Team USA versus Belgium. Team USA will have all of their players. FIFA lifted the one-game suspension on that Team USA player, who's their best player. PGA Tour. Chris Guttorup won the John Deere Classic. Three wins on tour for him this year. So he's an emerging star. Also, Grand Forks Spitfires tied for second in the league. 10-11. They're 10-11. Madison Nightmares, get this, they're 20-1. They lead that league. They're quite good. NHL hockey. Jason Robertson files for arbitration amid the Stars' contract stalemate. Where will he go? What will happen there? He's a really good player, a really good scorer. Norway, 2-1 win over Brazil in a World Cup upset. Erling Haaland scoring twice as Norway eliminates Brazil. One of the goals he got real tricky. I mean, he put it through the wickets on the defender, and the defender pretty much did everything he could, but he found found that spot between his legs, between his feet there, and snuck it in. Nice goal there, and they were over the moon happy. Major League Baseball All-Star Game next Tuesday, July 14th. That'll happen in Philadelphia. And that's a look at sports, 719, News Radio 1310 KNOX. Does Alex like watermelon? Bill never tried it. He never did. I was going to buy some and bring it in for Bill, but it would have been such a gut punch if he wouldn't have tried it. Right? I'm sure Alex has had watermelon. Who hasn't? Honestly. 720, News Radio, 1310 KNOX. I'm going to sound old. I'm going to sound like an old man, but, you know, I'll do that from time to time when I'm talking to people. I remember gas when it was 89 cents or whatever it would be. I think the lowest I remember might be 59 cents. I remember getting gas to mow the lawn. Walking down to the gas station, and I remember getting change, and Dad gave me like a dollar, right? And I'd get change, get candy or something like that, or I'd get a pop or a soda, either way, mostly candy. But you'd have change left over for a gallon of gas. You know, you'd go mow the lawn, the thing. But yeah, I remember, I think 59 cents. We've done that before, and people, the numbers they come up with, you know, there's people out there that they remember 29, 39, something like, it's always a nine. 7:20 the time. Short break. We'll catch up with Mark. That is on the way. KNOX.
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0: 7:23 the time, News Radio 1310 KNOX. God, I forgot about you. I bet you're like, hey, what's he doing? Mark Ewens, how are you this morning?
15: No, I wasn't worried about being lost in the woods. I know exactly how things go in that booth.
0: You get distracted with something else. You're like, oh, I'm trying to find something, and I couldn't find it. I'll get to it, though. But yeah, the weather, really a nice weekend overall, I think. I think the weather, we were supposed to get something, I believe, Saturday night, and it kind of missed us, didn't it?
15: Yeah, it never materialized locally. It was to the north and west of us. And, yeah, temperature was, what, 86 on the 4th, and then yesterday 91 for a high officially. So, I mean, really right up there for the normals this time of year, a little on the warm side, but definitely a good start to the official kind of, you know, core of the holiday season now. We get past the 4th, people are really into the groove, traveling, doing all sorts of stuff, not even thinking about another 40, 50 days down the road. We're looking at fun.
0: Yeah. People often say, oh, you know, once we get to the 4th of July, then it's over. I'm like, we got plenty left. Plenty. Let's stop obsessing about that a little bit, if we could just do that together, you know. So let's jump into this forecast. It looks like we've got a little precipitation in it. Certainly humidity, and when you feel that, you know something's coming.
15: The remnants of some storms that did produce a little severe weather out west late yesterday into the early morning hours is weakening and tracking across the northeastern quarter of the state. A bunch of radar echoes passing overhead, but as the last time I looked out the window, I didn't see any raindrops, but if you get a spit or two on your face this morning, that's about it with these dissipating showers. Once they move off, we should see the sun pop back out. It'll warm us up, and then that'll set the stage for some late-day storms. So without further ado, today, variably sunny skies. We're starting off cloudy this morning. A late-day storm is likely. We should make it up to around 90 for a high, and those southerlies picking up to 20. The storms will end this evening with clearing skies, then a low of 59, northerlies to 10. Filtered sun on Tuesday and a less humid 81, mostly sunny on Wednesday and a high of 80. Thursday, fairly sunny, 83. We end the week with some isolated storms and 86 on Friday. Really, this is classic summer weather.
0: I know you like to look at radar a lot. So with the Taylor Swift, Travis Kelce wedding, how far off the radar for you was that?
15: Oh, they got married? That was this
0: That's great.
15: Oh, okay.
0: That's great. Well, was it? Oh, this week? I heard something about that, yeah. You didn't go to the
15: I guess my invite got lost. I don't know.
0: A lot of people did. A lot of people. There's some people who got snubbed. There's that, too. You're right? I mean, like, some people got snubbed, like Ryan Reynolds. My goodness, that guy's a superstar. He didn't make it. So, but a lot
15: of people. I don't know them. They don't know me, so it's even.
0: Yeah. You're okay with that. Yeah. 10-hour event, and I'm sure it cost a little bit of money. I mean, you rent out Madison Square Garden. That's a little bit.
15: Rock.
0: Probably more than $50. That's what I'm thinking. You think?
15: $50 for a glass of water. Well,
0: it probably is. Thank you, sir. We'll catch up. Well, are we going to hear you today?
15: Nope. I'm off today, but I'll be later in the week.
0: All right. Thank you, sir. We'll catch up when we catch up again tomorrow. All right?
15: Yep.
0: Mark Ewens, there he is, 726, News Radio 1310 KNOX. In high school, I remember getting $25 a week. I used $5 for lunch for the whole week, and the other 20 to fill up my old pickup. And that was in the 90s. Yeah, I mean, even in the 90s, gas was, $1.19, $1.29, $1.09, something like that. The 55-mile-an-hour speed limit as we road-tripped on the weekends. Yeah, you remember that? You remember the 55? I can't drive. Sammy Hagar, the whole song, I Can't Drive 55. That was, yeah. There's kids of a certain age don't remember that. I'm going to sound like an old man, but what's with all the piercings, right? There's that, too. You see that a little bit too much. And everyone seemingly has a tattoo. I'm so neutral on tattoos. I have no judgment towards them. People and some of the work that they get now, and they're straight-up artists. They're really, really good. I mean, if you want to go ahead and do that, you go ahead and do that. But for me, there's been nothing that I'm like, oh, I want to permanently have that on my body the rest of my life. There's nothing like that for me. And that's kind of a generational thing. I do think it started a little bit. I'm a Gen Xer. It kind of started with us a little bit. I had some friends in high school that got them while in high school. This would have been the late 80s. But I just never adopted that. I just never did it. 728 the time. News Radio 1310 KNOX.
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3: With your news on the twos, I'm Alex Carminati. A man's body was recovered last Friday night from Mobile Lake near Bemidji after severe thunderstorms temporarily halted recovery efforts. The Beltrami County Sheriff's Office says the man entered the water from a boat shortly before 5 p.m. and he did not resurface. Deputies located what they believe was the body in about 25 feet of water, but incoming storms forced crews to leave the lake before recovery. After the storms passed, the lake's area dive team returned and recovered the body at around 8:30 p.m. The sheriff's office says the investigation is ongoing and the man's identity has not been released. The Minnesota Department of Agriculture is accepting new applications for its Down Payment Assistance Grants program. A $20,000 grant's being given to help those looking to buy their first farm. Applications open today and run through August 31st. And the Fargo Police Department say a missing 16-year-old girl who was pregnant has been located and found safe. For KNOX News, I'm Alex Carminati.
4: Thank you, Alex. Another update heads your way. We'll do that at 7:42. A humid summer's day today. We'll warm up to about 90. A late-day storm rolling in and a south wind at 20. Tonight, storms end, then clearing, 59. Tuesday, filtered sunshine. Not as humid. We'll get to 81. And then Wednesday, sunshine, 80. Thursday, fairly sunny, 83. And then Friday, isolated storms, 86. Classic summer weather is what we've got here. 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And humidity at 87%. And how about you, Farmer Ray? I'm going to sound like an old man, but what kind of old man observation do you have?
5: Well, stay off my lawn.
4: Just get off my lawn. There you go. That hasn't been mentioned until now.
5: Oh.
4: Get off my lawn.
5: And stay out of my field and stay out of my checkbook.
4: Get out of the checkbook. You're right about that. You have a good fourth?
5: I did. I had a better fifth. I slept in. Now, we were up and watched fireworks. And
4: yeah.
5: We just had a little get-together at the house. And I watched the big fireworks on Fox.
4: Okay.
5: Man, that was a blast. Yeah. No pun intended.
4: I knew you were going to do that. I knew that was going to happen. No, it was quite festive. It was quite festive.
5: It was. Yeah. It was set a record for the longest fireworks.
4: Oh, that's impressive. I didn't realize that. I did see replay. I did see a replay of something that happened. I want to say 2012, 2013. I think it happened in San Diego, where they had quite a few fireworks. They had a mishap and they all went off at the same time.
5: Oh, that was a big bang. Last week, somebody had fireworks went off in their garage, and it didn't turn out very good.
4: No, you gotta use your head. You gotta be careful with that. You really do, you know. And I know we sell them, and the safety is a big thing. It really is, because they can bite you, man. You have to treat them like they're a poisonous snake. You just have to have respect for them.
5: Well, Brian, on Monday morning after the forest, when you hold up both hands, you got all your fingers. You had a pretty good weekend.
4: Yeah, pretty good, pretty solid weekend. Yeah, so.
5: And anyway, all my oats is heading out, and I'll have to send you another picture. It's all headed out on the couple of the fields.
4: You and your pictures of your fields, buddy. I'm telling you.

0: you know, when you get old, you don't got much. You know, I could send pictures of grandkids, but that would be kind of icky.
1: You've got oat. You've got oat pride, is what you have.
0: I do.
1: You do.
0: I just hope we don't get no isolated hailstorms.
1: Yeah.
0: I've seen some pictures from out in South Dakota, and the corn looked pretty bad.
1: I remember one time, I'm glad you brought that up. This is near Watertown. This is probably 10, 15 years ago. But I'm on like a county road. It's paved. One side, and it had cornfields on both sides. One side was completely flattened. It was either hail or straight line winds. And the other, on the left, it was standing up. It completely missed it. So that same system. Yeah, it's crazy that
0: way. I can go back about 20 years ago. We were combining on a mile-long field, and it rained onto one end of the field, so we cut the field in half when we did the east side because it all went west of us.
1: Yeah, and that'll happen.
0: Field.
1: We've all been driving on the highway, interstate, whatever, and it's raining real hard, and then you drive right out of it, and it's like you're on you're on a dry road at that point, too. You're like, what happened there? It's just like you hit this wall and it just completely ends. It's crazy.
0: Back a few years ago, we went to Yellowstone and through Montana and stuff, and we got in Wyoming. We come over the top of a hill and it just started hailing and raining and snowing. And we turned around and went back about 15 minutes later after it passed. And it was about a foot deep in the bottom of the hill.
1: Oh, boy.
0: And ice and hail and snow, and it was a mess. And there was a vehicle just like ours tipped upside down, and there was blood all over the front window. And says, "Oh, it's a good thing we turned around."
1: Man, oh man, man, oh man! Wow.
0: Yep, it's really scary.
1: Yeah, it can be
0: like that.
1: It'll come in. You'll get no warning oftentimes. Thank you, sir, and I'm very happy about your oats. Okay.
0: Yep, and I got all my fingers. It's a good week.
1: It is a good week. And as a matter of fact, the ag commissioner in the state of North Dakota, Mr. Gehring, I'll talk to him tomorrow. They've got a program going on. Regarding, containers for either, I believe, insecticide and or herbicide and that kind of thing. Things you're not using in the pickup points. So we'll talk to him about that. And I might even send him. I'll get his phone number. I might even send him the picture of your oats, Farmer Ray. I'm sure he'll appreciate it. 7:36 the time, KNOX.
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9: I was walking down a one-way street.
1: 71 that temperature. Hey, let's learn a word together, shall we? I saw this last week. I'm like, oh, I've never heard of that. A lot of English words I've never heard of. July 4th is a banner day for vexillologists. What is that? Well, it's someone who's an expert in the history of flags. And, of course, you look at our flag. It's changed over the years. More stars, different configuration. So that's changed over the years. Top beer holidays. Independence Day, the number one holiday for beer sales, followed by Labor Day, Memorial Day, Father's Day, and surprisingly, Christmas. That doesn't surprise me. I mean, people gather, they get together, people are home. What surprises me is I don't see Thanksgiving in there, because that's another, well, maybe that one's not as much. Maybe that's not as much. But still, that's actually that Wednesday before Thanksgiving. That's actually big bar traffic. For that holiday. We got sports coming up. News Radio 1310 KNOX. We'll do that. Twins taking 2 of 3 from the Yankees over the weekend. And next Tuesday, we have the All-Star Game, Major League Baseball. And I'm so pining for hockey to start. Not hockey, I'm sorry. Oh, yeah, a little bit with hockey. I'm kind of going through withdrawals a little bit. And then football, too. Can't wait for that. I think I visit the Viking page almost daily. Just to see what's going on there. 7:41 the time. Another update with Alex. That's coming up for you. Texter saying, what other sayings? You left out a few North Dakota sayings. For example, dinner versus supper. In many rural communities, dinner is the midday meal and supper is the evening meal. So that's a little bit different. I was kind of doing some North Dakota / Minnesota sayings with Alex as he's from the East Coast, like ope and oofda and pert near, that's another one. Spose, soda or pop. We're pop here, soda elsewhere in the U.S. It varies from state to state, but I like to say soda. I've kind of always stuck with that. Vexology, the few episodes on the Big Bang Theory on that. No kidding. Yeah, they covered a lot of ground there, didn't they? 7:42 newsroom. Let's get in there right now. Here's Alex.
8: From the Berkshire Hathaway Home Services Family Realty Newsroom, this is KNOX News with Alex Carminati.
10: North Dakota will receive $32 million from the Federal Aviation Administration that will help infrastructure projects at 11 different airports. Hector International Airport in Fargo will receive $4 million, while airports in Bismarck, Dickinson, and Minot will also receive funding. The money will be used to either replace or create new runways, taxiways, and lights. The money comes through the fiscal year 2026 Airport Improvement Program. It will support upgrades at major regional hubs and smaller municipal facilities. The North Dakota Highway Patrol says that two impaired drivers were involved in a head-on crash last Thursday night south of Carrington. A northbound pickup crossed the center line and collided head-on with the southbound SUV. They were both taken to a hospital and treated for minor injuries. Later on, both drivers were arrested on suspicion of driving under the influence. Investigators say each driver had a blood alcohol content that was over 0.150. They also say one of the drivers was not wearing a seatbelt. A Bowman man died last Friday morning as he drove his vehicle off of Highway 12 into a ditch. The man was driving a 2019 Dodge Ram 1500 westbound on Highway 12 near mile marker 30 when the driver was having a suspected medical incident. The 67-year-old was transported to Bowman Hospital by ambulance, and he was pronounced dead at the hospital. He was wearing a seatbelt, and the crash is being investigated by the North Dakota State Patrol. For KNOX News, I'm Alex Carminati.
1: Thank you, Alex. Another update from Alex. Heads your way. We'll do that in about 8 minutes, 7:44. Good morning. It's the 6th of July. 4th of July weekend. Hope you had a good one. The weather was ideal. Speaking of that, today, varied sunshine. A late day storm, 90. South wind increasing to 20. Tonight, storms end, then clearing. We'll drop down to 59. Tomorrow, filtered sunshine, 81. Wednesday, sunny, 80. And then Thursday, fairly sunny, 83. And then Friday, isolated storms, 86. So essentially, a warm day today. And then we'll kind of mellow out with Tuesday and Wednesday, right at about 80 degrees with that humidity. And then a little bit warmer later in the week. Not too bad, though. We're not getting into that 95 or, you know, 100 type degree stuff that we can get. Yeah, you betcha. That is for certain. That is one North Dakota saying, and slash Minnesota too. I'm going to sound like an old man, but get off my lawn. Get off my lawn. That's a big one, right? Get off my lawn. What are they doing? Why are they on my lawn? As you get a little bit older, you get a little bit more judgmental. 7:45, weather update brought to you by Crary Real Estate. We'll take a short break. We got sports coming up for you. The Twins taking 2 of 3 from the Yankees. World Cup soccer. Big game tonight. Team USA taking on Belgium, and they're not without their best player, who got a red card in the previous game versus Bosnia, and the FIFA president lifted that. And some are saying that President Trump called him. I don't know. I have no idea. Maybe he did. Maybe he didn't. Most likely he did. 7:45. Can you imagine that one, that phone call? News Radio 1310 KNOX. You have a good fourth? Scott?
11: Yeah, I did.
1: Good deal.
11: Yeah, sure did.
1: Good deal. Right on, man. Right on. So, we've got a new news guy.
11: Yes.
1: And he is from he's from New York, and I asked him, knee-high by the 4th of July, if he knows what I'm referring to, and he didn't.
11: He's definitely not from corn country.
1: No.
11: Before we were corn country, I'd heard that, I guess.
1: Yeah.
11: You know, corn hit here 20-some years ago, but before that, there was very little around here other than sweet corn. But that's an old saying.
1: It is.
11: Yeah.
1: I think they teach that in preschool in Iowa. I think that's one of the first.
11: Yeah, definitely.
1: I think that's said before mom or dad as you're a young one there. So,
11: yep.
1: All right, let's jump into this here. What kind of items you got going? I mean, are we looking at harvest already? I mean, we're kind of turning the corner here. I mean, the crops are up. They're looking pretty good, aren't they?
11: Yes, they are. The crops are working great, other than areas of too much rain. I was up north, on the 4th on a motorcycle run, and west of Drayton, there was a lot of drawn off, I noticed, in that area. So that is not good. But in our immediate area around Grand Forks and the Grafton area and then south, it's looking really good. So harvest is around the corner. But we've got a variety of stuff coming up. One of the items is we have always people looking for skid steers. We got a nice older Bobcat 742B. It's got a 66-inch bucket on it and auxiliary hydraulics. Also some attachments for skid steers. We got a snowblower attachment, 5-inch blower, some pallet forks, some pallet fork extensions, and also a stump remover bucket for a skid steer. 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Nice looking. 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Other lawn and garden equipment on it, some zero-turn lawnmowers and so forth, a lot of shop tools and equipment.com.
1: Man, you're kind of breaking up a little bit. Well, we got most of that in there with Scott Schuster Auction. But no, we're still good. We're solid. And this time of year for you, have you ever been to the Minnesota State Fair?
11: I have not.
1: Okay.
11: Well, that's one I have not gone to.
1: They have this area called Machinery Hill.
11: Yes, I've heard of that.
1: Yeah, you would be a kid in a candy store there, buddy.
11: Yep, I'm sure I would. Yeah, just growing up with it and then working in the equipment industry most of my life, it would be fun. blue stuff is amazing.
1: Yeah.
11: I mean, it's technology has gone nuts.
1: I mean, you know, Marshall County, I mean, all the fairs are going to be popping up, county fairs, stuff like that everywhere. And I imagine they kind of have some sort of machinery angle to it as well there. So I'm sure you get out and go to those, don't you?
11: Oh, yeah. I've hit a few of those every now and then. Yeah, you know, I've gone to that one in Warren several times, and they've always got some new equipment, you know, and various things. It's, I can say the new equipment, the technology is just run rapid. The size of everything, it's just amazing. I think we've come to a limit on size because of transporting the items.
1: And the technology, the AI, the GPS with guiding things, it's really... It's insane. It's just insane what's going on right now.
11: It's a large part of it now.
1: Thank you, sir. We'll catch up next week, all right?
11: Yep, you bet. Have a great one.
1: That is Scott Schuster, Auction Block, News Radio 1310 KNOX. Farmer Ray, he's saying corn now is waist high. Thanks for the update and for the oat pictures. He's over the moon about his oats. 749 KNOX.
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10: With your news on the twos, I'm Alex Carminati. A man's body was recovered last Friday night from Melville Lake near Bemidji after severe thunderstorms temporarily halted recovery efforts. The Beltrami County Sheriff's Office says the man entered the water from a boat shortly before 5 p.m. and he did not resurface. Deputies located what they believe was the body in about 25 feet of water, but incoming storms forced crews to leave the lake before recovery. After the storms passed, the lake's area dive team returned and recovered the body at around 8:30 p.m. The sheriff's office says the investigation is ongoing and the man's identity has not been released. The Minnesota Department of Agriculture is accepting new applications for its Down Payment Assistance Grants program. A $20,000 grant's being given to help those looking to buy their first farm. Applications open today and run through August 31st. And the Fargo Police Department say a missing 16-year-old girl who was pregnant has been located and found safe. For KNOX News, I'm Alex Carminati.
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1: News Radio 1310 KNOX, 4th of July weekend. Hope you had a good one. The weather was really ideal. Super hot in some parts of the country. I mean, it is summer. You'll run into that. But we've had that mid-upper 80s, a little warmer yesterday. We will get up to about 90 today, and we have a chance for a storm, too. And with 4th of July weekend, this goes on.
23: This is the 18-time champion of the world with 66 Nathan's Famous hot dogs and buns in 10 minutes, Joey Chestnut!
1: There we go. He wins it again. 18 times. Holy mackerel. And I didn't watch it this year. I've watched it in the past. I'd say four of the last 5 years I've watched it. I'll see highlights of it, I'm sure. But yeah, it is. It's not something I would want to do. There's an entire, and I've talked about this before, there is an entire circuit, a league, if you will, of professional eaters. It's a thing. People make their living on it. I think Joey Chestnut, that's all he does. And he'll enter other contests, too. He won something recently, not hot dog related. I think it was wings or something like that. And he's not a big guy. He's kind of like linebacker size is what he is, but he's won it 18 straight times. He's pretty good at it. 756.
24: Back from the 4th of July holiday weekend with some higher numbers from the overnight. Good morning. 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I'm Susan Littlefield. Early weather models show below normal temperatures throughout July with below normal rainfall in the Midwest. Weather models disagree on whether a heat dome will set up over the Midwest in mid-July. OPEC's decision to hike oil production has the market trending lower this morning. Back from the long weekend, USDA will release its usual export inspections report at 10 o'clock today. Forecasters project July's crop weather to produce some below normal temperatures, slightly drier conditions. As for many areas of the Corn Belt, June rainfall ranged from 8 to 12 inches, which was above normal. Last week, soybean export shipments of 14.3 million bushels exceeded the 13.4 needed each week to meet USDA's market year projections of 1.510 billion bushels. Back with some overnight numbers after this on the American Ag Network.
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24: Let's take a look at those overnight trade numbers. First off, September corn, 435 and three quarters, up 12 and three quarters. December, 13 and a half higher at 455. Soybeans for August, 1167 and a half, up 31 and a quarter. November new crop, 1181 and three quarters. That market's up 34. Soybean meal for August, 311.70, up 620. September, 309.70, up 660. Oil for August, 67.87, up 110. And September, 67.48, up 114. Chicago wheat has September, 609 and a quarter, up 9.5. December, 623 and a quarter, up 9.25. Kansas City, September, 644 and three quarters, up 6.25. And December, 658 and a half, up 6.25. Minneapolis, September, 623. That market is up a nickel, and December also a nickel higher at 645. That's a look to the numbers. 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
5: ABC News, I'm Brian Clark. After a weekend of celebrating the nation's 250th birthday, President Trump leaves Washington later today. He'll meet with allies at a potentially contentious summit.
6: President Trump leaves for the high-stakes NATO summit in Turkey, where he'll meet with world leaders on the wars in Iran and Ukraine. It comes as President Trump has been blasting our allies for not spending enough on their own defense and for refusing to get involved in the war in Iran.
5: That's ABC Selena Wang. Overnight, Ukraine was hammered by another barrage of Russian missiles and drones. At least 18 people were killed, including 12 in the capital, Kyiv. Right now in Iran, threats against the president during the funeral procession for Iran's supreme leader who was killed in a strike on the opening day of the war. And the president apparently played a part in the World Cup, as sources say he called FIFA's president over the red card given to USA star Falaron Balogun. FIFA lifted his one-game suspension. This is ABC News. The sheriff's office in Wayne County, Ohio, says an officer was among three people killed in a shooting while responding to a call for shots fired. The Wayne County sheriff said officers who responded immediately began taking fire. Two other officers were the injured. The suspect was killed. A group of proclaimed white nationalists with Confederate flags marched through Washington, D.C. during the weekend's July 4th celebrations. Now a member of the president's cabinet's responding, says ABC's Karen Waugh.
7: Hundreds of people participated in the march, covering their faces and wearing hats featuring the logo of the Patriot Front. The group was heard chanting the words, "Reclaim America." When President Trump's Interior Secretary Doug Burgum was asked about the march, he cited the First Amendment. Now, the Anti-Defamation League says the Patriot Front is responsible for most of the white supremacist propaganda distributed in the U.S.
5: I'm Brian Clark, ABC News.
9: From the Berkshire Hathaway Home Services Family Realty Newsroom, this is KNOX News with Alex Carminati.
11: The Theodore Roosevelt Presidential Library officially opened to the public in Medora during America's 250th anniversary celebration on July 4th. 1,800 people had tickets to tour the library on its opening day last Saturday, and thousands more attended the grand opening ceremony. Senator John Hoeven was one of several North Dakota leaders who spoke at the event. And he says Roosevelt's story is an important part of the country's history.
26: A story of loss, rebuilding oneself after facing adversity, and becoming the citizen and public servant our country needed. A tale like that belongs to every American, and that is the story that this library will tell.
11: The library anticipates there'll be up to 200,000 visitors annually on a regular basis. North Dakota will receive $32 million from the Federal Aviation Administration that will help infrastructure projects at 11 different airports. Hector International Airport in Fargo will receive $4 million, while airports in Bismarck, Dickinson, and Minot will also receive funding. The money will be used to either replace or create new runways, taxiways, and lights. The Minnesota Department of Natural Resources is expanding its ban on feeding deer and using deer attractants in an effort to slow the spread of chronic wasting disease. Five counties have been added to the restrictions, and they are Becker, Clearwater, Grant, McLeod, and Meeker counties. There are now 37 counties under this ban. This look at news is brought to you by Radium. For KNOX News, I'm Alex Carminati.
1: Thank you, Alex. Another update from Alex heads your way at 8:30. 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Forecast, five-dayer. Humid summer's day. Varied sunshine. A late-day storm, 90 for a temperature for a high. And a south wind at 20. And then for tonight, storms end, then clearing, 59. A nice cool down overnight. And then for tomorrow, filtered sunshine, 81. Wednesday, sunny and about 80. Very typical, mild, really, summer days, right at that 80. But we warm up a little bit. Thursday, we'll get to 83, some sunshine. And then Friday, isolated storms and about 86 degrees. I don't really know the timing on those quite yet. Mark will know a little bit more as we get a little bit closer to that. 71, let's refresh that. Let's see where we're at. Maybe a little bit warmer. 72, overcast. South wind picking up at 13 miles an hour. That'll pick up to about 20 today. 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Coming up, before 8:30, we will talk with Jay at Valvoline. They're giving you an opportunity to get your oil changed, and it will benefit United Way. Portions of that will go directly to the United Way here in Grand Forks. They'll be doing that throughout the summer, and we'll have more details about that coming up. Also, Jason from Nelson Auto. We talked to him last week. We'll talk to him again coming up here out of the break. KNOX.
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1: We are going to talk cars. Josh Nesdahl with us. Nelson Otto had a chance to chat with you last week. And a lot of those specials remain, don't they? And we'll get into that.
0: Yes.
1: You'd say you're a kind of a car nerd, right?
0: Yes, a little bit.
1: Yeah. What was your first vehicle?
0: Yeah.
1: What was your first
0: vehicle? Well, don't make fun of me now. My first vehicle was a 1993 Chevy S10.
1: Oh.
0: Six-cylinder, five-speed manual, power nothing. Roll-down windows.
1: Right.
0: No AC.
1: Yeah.
0: It was as plain as it gets, and it cost me a whopping $5,000, and my dad co-signed a loan, and he goes, you missed one payment, and we're selling this son
1: of a gun.
0: So needless to say, I never missed a payment.
1: No, that's awesome. The 2.8 or the 4.3 would you have for a V6?
0: The 2.8.
1: Oh.
0: It wasn't the wild one. I upgraded to the 4.3 a few years later in a S10 Blazer.
1: Yes.
0: I went from a two-wheel drive S10 truck to a four-wheel drive S10 Blazer.
1: Oh, man, you were equipped then, weren't you? That was, those are good days, good days. So,
0: yeah.
1: we're with us now. We got Josh Nesdahl, and he is with Nelson Otto. And when we say that, we got Ford, you got the... you got the Dodge, you got the Chrysler, you got the Jeep, you got all that stuff. And you had specials on both, and those are continuing to run, right? You have, I believe, really competitive, very good rates on the Fords, and then there's a heavy rebates on some of the Rams and things like that, correct?
0: Yeah, so through today, there's employee pricing for Fords, so all the Fords have employee pricing tagged on them. And then, you know, if you finance through Ford Financial, they have some very aggressive interest rates. Over on the Chrysler side, you can kind of, it's one or the other. Right, today is the last day if you want to take advantage for the 2.9% financing for 72 months, plus up to like $4,000 in rebates, plus dealer discount. Or you can take advantage of the big, big discount on them where you can get up to $20,000 off a Ram 1500 right now, depending on the trim level. So, a lot of exciting stuff going on right now, but come in today because today's going to be that last day to take advantage of that low financing and the Ford employee pricing. There's going to be a few things switching over, but that up to 25% off MSRP on the Rams run through the end of the month. So big savings over
1: that
0: here.
1: That is big savings. You talked about that anniversary 250 Ram as well. There's three colors, red, white, and blue. And they have a special trim package there. And I believe on the hood there is a flag. I think I saw a blue one this weekend.
0: Yeah, they're nice-looking units. We have a red and a white one right now. And they come in different trims, right? Bighorns, Laramies, Rebels. We got a white Rebel right now. Actually, one of my guys took it up to the parade in Park River on Saturday to kind of show it off a little bit. And then we have a red Bighorn here as well. And they're real nice looking trim levels with the American flag on the front and a little bit of badging all around. And it looks spectacular, and it's kind of a neat little thing for the America 250 celebration.
1: And if someone comes in and they're looking for something specific, you guys can handle that too, right? You have the option. I mean, you've got a lot of you've got other dealerships that you can pull from, correct?
0: Absolutely. We have... You know, like I said, Chrysler, Jeep, Dodge, Ram. We have Fords over here. And if you're looking for something that we don't necessarily have on our lot, I mean, we can search all across the U.S. for Rams and Chryslers and all that stuff. And the Ford store can do the same. The other nice thing is, you know, we're part of the Nelson Group down in Fergus Falls, too. They have a GMC dealership. So if you're actually looking for okay. GMCs, you know, we can kind of help with that stuff, too. It's a little more logistics to go through, but nothing we won't do to help a customer out.
1: On the phone with us, Josh Nesdahl, I believe the sales manager at Nelson Auto here in Grand Forks. They got some wonderful specials going on with employee pricing on the Fords And then the Ram side, you got these really deep discounts off MSRP. Do people come in because there was that big, hey, has that got a Hemi in it? You remember that campaign?
0: We ran a little commercial on that as well. So we like to have fun with that stuff. But yeah.
1: Do people, they come in and ask specifically for that Hemi?
0: Yeah, some do. Some, you know, we have that new motor in our trucks, the 3.0 straight six twin turbo. And people, you know, some people just kind of scared about the turbos and stuff like that. So they really want to stick with the Hemi, which is fine. That's the reason they brought that back. But we have both to choose from. So by all means, you can come here and drive both of them, yeah. See how you feel. You know, the one thing I will tell you is I wouldn't be too afraid of the turbo. I have one in one of my vehicles, and they're fantastic motors, and we haven't had a lick of trouble with them yet.
1: And that technology has been, it's time tested. It's been around forever. So,
0: they
1: certainly work. There's that turbo lag, which is wonderful. You know, it kicks in eventually. Hey, do you run into customers? Are there people that are so color centric? It's like, I got to come in. I got to get a blue vehicle. I got to get a white vehicle. Great. Are there buyers like that out there?
0: Oh, for sure. There are people out there that very particular about color. The good thing is we carry a whole bunch of colors. And if we don't have that particular color, you know, we can go out there and find it. But, you know, we always tell people, you know, try to be open to a couple different color options, just case number one, they discontinued the other one, but you know, kind of a running joke where you don't see the color from the inside of the vehicle. So, but you know, it's it is crazy. Yeah. You know, some people are very particular about color, and that's okay too, because I can understand that you spend a lot of money on a vehicle, you want it to look the way you want it to look.
1: Yeah, I get it a little bit, but for me, it's like it's just the vehicle itself. I don't get hung up on color. How about you? Do you kind of gravitate towards one?
0: No, not really. I mean, I prefer blue. I'm more of a blue guy, but I don't mind a red either. So I kind of keep a couple different color options open, just because if I'm buying a vehicle, I'd rather just buy one on the lot than to have one kind of found. I'm not as particular as some people.
1: Yeah, me either on that. I mean, I want it. I want it now, right? I don't want to wait.
0: Right. That's kind of how I feel. Like if I'm going to do something, I want it now. I don't want to wait even a couple of more days. I just, want it now. So I keep my color options open.
1: Texter saying, I love my Hemi. Give me fuel. Give me fire. Give me which I desire.
0: Hey, but that's why we got it. So it's back and it's not going to go anywhere.
1: Is it just me or is it the stretch here on South Washington? I think all you car dealers use this as your test ground, right? South Washington, you hit Merrifield. I see new cars out here all the time.
0: Yeah, and it's a great route for us because when we get with our customers, it's nothing but right-hand turns, so we don't have to wait at lights to make left-hand turns and stuff like that. But not only that, it's not far away, and it's kind of out in the country a little bit where we can get the vehicle up to speed. You know, and get up to 50, 60 miles an hour. So the people, when they're driving it, they can kind of feel how it is, would be going down the road. So it's kind of a nice little deal. Yeah, we head out onto South Washington, go down to Merrifield. Sometimes we switch drivers. If we got a couple of customers in there, we'll pull off to the side, Chinese fire drill, they call it, and, you know, switch drivers and things like that. And so it works out perfect.
1: What is that Ram and the Dodge and just the overall Mopar? Well, Mopar is different, but what is that connectivity in the vehicle? What is the name of that? Because every manufacturer has something different, you know, with your phone. What is their system called?
0: Yeah. It's Dealer Connect is UConnect is what it's called. They've kind of changed the names a couple of different times, but it's UConnect. It gets you in to be able to obviously start your vehicle from your phone, lock and unlock and things like that. So, and Ram's actually, Chrysler's coming out with the 2027 model year. You're going to get that free for 10 years to be able to start your vehicle from your phone, lock and unlock and all that stuff. So With the 27 model year lineup, you'll be able to get that for 10 years.
1: That's super convenient up here. I mean, you know, obviously, that's one thing. Yeah, the auto starts are great, but with that app, I'm sure you can start it from even a further distance as long as you have internet, right?
0: Well, that's just it. You can, you know, you're sitting inside the Ralph at a hockey game or whatever in the middle of the winter, and, you know, the last 2 minutes of the game, you can just get on your phone and hit the button and have the vehicle warm by the time you get out there. So it works really good. And, like, you know, you can start it from anywhere. You know, I've been in Grand Forks, and the wife has locked the keys in her vehicle, so she just shoots me a message, hey, can you unlock my car? And I unlock her car from sitting in the office here. So it works pretty handy.
1: Oh, man, it's come a long way, baby. It really has. So.
0: Oh, yeah.
1: Thank you for your time. This is a regular thing. We'll catch up next Monday, okay?
0: Sounds good. Thanks a lot.
1: Josh Nesdahl, he's with Nelson Auto. They got some specials going on, 4th of July sale going on the Ford side of it. They've got employee pricing. And then on the Dodge side of it, Chrysler, that side of it, they've got some really deep discounts off MSRP. 8:19 the time. Coming up, Jay at Valvoline. We'll chat with him. What's going on there? Oil changes. There's a benefit going on, and it benefits United Way by getting your oil change, and that is this Wednesday. We'll talk more details about that coming up. KNOX.
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1: 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We will shoot up to about 90. We'll get some sun, and then we have a little bit of a late-day storm rolling in. Tonight, that'll end, and then clearing, cooling tonight to 59. 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Right now, Jay at Valvoline. And they've got a benefit going on when you, your oil changed this Wednesday. And it benefits United Way. And, of course, Heather, we chat with her frequently. Here's more with Jay.
2: On the phone with me, we got the manager at Valvoline Instant Oil Change. Jay, how you doing, man?
3: I'm doing great. And we might want to redo that, buddy. Brian, I'm the COO. We have two different managers up there. So I run.
1: Okay. And Jay. He is with Valvoline Instant Oil Change. And how you doing?
3: Brian, I'm doing fantastic. I appreciate you. Thanks for asking.
1: Into the weekend we go, and Valvoline Instant Oil Change, you guys are doing a wonderful thing, I think, with your oil changes and donation to various charities. It's a month-to-month thing. And what are the details? Is it's a few dollars goes towards a local charity each oil change? Is that what we have, Jay?
3: Yeah, it's a really neat thing that we started back in 2025, and it's just really progressed into quite a monster for 2026. So once a month, we choose a local charity, and on the second Wednesday of that said month, we do oil changes, and every single oil change that we do throughout the day, Brian, we donate $20 to that local charity. So the neat part about it is it's not only, hey, you got to come in and you pay full price, we donate $20. Whether you're a discount customer, whether you are a fleet account, whether you are a gift certificate, it doesn't really matter. If those four tires roll over that bay, $20 automatically goes to the charity. And here for the month of July, we're super excited. We're going to be working with United Way up there in Grand Forks.
1: They do wonderful work there. Heather and her crews work super hard. And but you can also become one of the charities that benefits this. How does one do that? Who is the person they talk to on that, Jay?
3: Yeah, all they got to do is stop by the store. You can talk to. We have two members of management in there, either Ben Mork or Abraham Carrillo, and they can give you an application, and you can jump on and apply, and their marketing team will reach out to you and see if we can work you in this year.
1: I think that's a wonderful way to get ingrained in the community, and certainly they do great work. The nonprofits, the 501c3s, and things like that. So in the month of July, it's United Way. What a great group that is. And then you can, if you would like to, if you run a 501c or a nonprofit, you can get in on this as well and get those donation dollars flowing your way. And of course, at Valvoline with the oil change, let's get into just how important it is to really, really change your oil, right? I mean, it is vital. It is the blood of your engine, right, Jay?
3: It's the most utilized fluid, obviously, in your vehicle, right? I mean, I think, in considering in our market and where we're at, I'm a North Dakota boy, born and raised. So I've been here a long time, seen a lot of winters, a lot of hot summers. We heat up and we cool down. The same thing happens with that oil, and it just breaks it down. It's a high detergent fluid, and over a course of time, and you need to replace that that oil and make sure she's fresh and ready to rock and roll and extend that life of your vehicle.
1: And confidence to your technicians, the big name of Valvoline. They've seen all makes and models, and they can handle whatever you have as far as the oil change is concerned, right?
3: We're doing everything. We do Euros, we do diesels, a little bit of everything. We can handle it. Really neat part about our process, Brian, is that, every one of those team members that they're going to be working on your vehicle have approximately about 250 hours of training into each one of them. So Valvoline's got a really nice process in the back end. We stick to that process, and it's our job to make sure that we are able to give you as much advice and as much knowledge about your vehicle in 15 minutes or less to get you in and out of there.
1: Jay Braun with us, Valvoline Instant Oil Change in the month of July. When you get your oil changed, it's the second Wednesday. Is that the one day that you choose in the month?
3: Second Wednesday, yes,
1: okay.
3: Sir. Second Wednesday of every single month is going to be a Drive to Donate day. When you pull up, you're going to see Drive to Donate signs. You're going to see it's an event for us. Usually our local charity has members there supporting it, thanking customers. And like I said, there's nothing our customers need to do. And all they got to do is come in, and once their vehicle is done, no matter what their cost of their oil change was, $20 is going to that local charity.
1: What's wonderful about it, two phases really, well, a lot of phases, but A, that money stays here, that's local charities, and B, it's a local business doing it too. So you like that cohesion there with that local.
3: Yeah, I think that's really, really important. That's been really important to who we are as a company, what we stand for, who our culture is. We like being local, so we thrive in it, and we really enjoy it.
1: I don't want to tell people to wait, you know, but if you're right on that number, you know, wait a little bit for that Wednesday, and then that $20 will go directly to the United Way.
3: Yeah, I mean that's the key here, right? We're coming up into some heavy travel season here, and a lot of people are going to be traveling. I know I camp every weekend almost at this point, so I try to get out and enjoy nature a little bit. So when you get an opportunity, come by and see us. Whether it's anytime Monday through Saturday, 7:30 in the morning till

0: Thanks for taking the time.
1: Yeah, Jay Braun there, Drive to Donate, Change Your Oil, and it's a great mechanism. Kind of reminds me of the Big Ring, where, I mean, it's something you're going to do anyway. So you might as well help out a local charity, and it's this Wednesday, which is the second Wednesday, and it benefits the United Way. $20 from your oil change goes directly to them. 8:29 the time, News Radio 1310 KNOX. Let's do this right now. 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
3: A Bowman man died last Friday morning as he drove his vehicle off of Highway 12 into a ditch. The man was driving a 2019 Dodge Ram 1500 westbound on Highway 12 near mile marker 30 when the driver was having a suspected medical incident. The 67-year-old was transported to Bowman Hospital by ambulance, and he was pronounced dead at the hospital. He was wearing a seatbelt, and the crash is being investigated by the North Dakota State Patrol. Meanwhile, the North Dakota Highway Patrol says that two impaired drivers were involved in a head-on crash last Thursday just south of Carrington. A northbound pickup crossed the center line and collided head-on with a southbound SUV. They were both taken to a hospital and treated for minor injuries. Later on, both drivers were arrested on suspicion of driving under the influence. Investigators say each driver had a blood alcohol content that was over 0.150. They also say one of the drivers was not wearing a seatbelt. The Minnesota Department of Agriculture is accepting new applications for its down payment assistance grants program. A $20,000 grant is being given to help those looking to buy their first farm. The program has helped at least 130 farmers over the last 5 years, and $1.6 million is available for this year. Applications open today and run through August 31st. The Department of Agriculture is having a webinar for possible applicants tomorrow at 11 a.m. For KNOX News, I'm Alex Carminati.
1: Thank you, Alex. Another update from Alex. We'll head your way. Catch up with him again at 9:02 during the Noah Chalaya Critical Thought Program. Saw Noah earlier. Humid summer's day today. That's what we have in store. Varied sunshine, a late day storm, and we'll warm up to about 90 degrees. Storms end tonight, then clearing. And we cool off nicely overnight, 59. Tomorrow, filtered sunshine, 81, not as humid. Wednesday, sunshine, 80. Thursday warms up a little bit. We'll get to about 83. Friday, a little warmer. Isolated storms with that warmth. And 86, classic summer weather. We're right in there, solidly 80 this week, upper 80s. The warm day today, 72 right now, overcast. That humidity at 84%. That's dropped off since this morning. And we got a south wind at 13 miles an hour. 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
2: This is your Sports Vape summer forecast. Looking ahead, we're seeing temperatures in the 80s. Lake weekends approaching from the west. 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
4: 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With us now, the Executive Director, Northlands Rescue Mission, Elena Wickman. And you were listening to the Valvoline thing, so you're going to make a note. You might call Jay or the folks over at Valvoline and maybe get in on that, huh?
5: Absolutely. That sounds like a great opportunity. So I will definitely be reaching out.
4: Yeah, that's such a good mechanism. People need their oil changed anyway. Why not donate while you're doing it? So very cool.
5: Yes, what a great thing for our community.
4: And with the, did you have a good fourth?
5: I did. Yeah. Went out to some friend's house, and they live right by South Middle School, so we had perfect viewing. It was absolutely amazing. The girls loved it.
6: You had your neck up like that the whole time. God, you know, that's, you got to get away. You don't have to even lift your head, you know. But, yeah, it was. Yeah. They do such a good job with that.
5: Yeah.
6: Really do. I mean, every year, it never
4: disappoints. It just doesn't, unless weather, you know, convenes. But with the warmer weather, there's some challenges there, I would imagine, for some people at the rescue mission, aren't there?
5: Yep, with the warmer weather, I mean, we're definitely giving out a lot of water. People who are coming out that aren't staying at our facility, we're handing out a lot of, just even clothes that, like, they don't have that are, like, a pair of shorts. You know, they have their, like, a thick pair of pants that they got a little while ago. So we're having to, you know, give them other cooler clothing and stuff. But definitely we're handing out a lot of bottled water, a lot of sunscreen as well.
4: On the phone with us, Elena Wickman. She's the executive director at Northlands Rescue Mission. And how long, when was this founded again? Let's go kind of the history of it. It's been a while, hasn't it?
5: Yes, I'm trying to think of the exact date, but we have been around, let's see.
4: 42.
5: Since 42, yes. 1940, yes. Yeah. October 42. I just had to look that up really quick because I didn't have it I haven't memorized that yet.
4: Reverend Joseph V. Tranquina.
5: Tranquina, yes.
4: Wow. How many Tranquinas do you know?
5: I actually don't know any.
4: I don't know either. I've never seen that name before. But that was the inspiration. As the United States was embroiled in World War II. But it has, he was a reverend. Is there still a religious angle there?
5: Yes. So we are a Christian organization. We do have churches that will come in and do Bible studies with clients. And then we also occasionally will have, if someone would like to pray before, like, meals. It's not an everyday thing, but it's definitely encouraged. And then we also encourage our clients to, go to church, and we encourage them to go to the Bible studies as they would like.
4: You do have some events coming up, and I think that poker run's a little bit off. I mean, it's
5: coming up. Yeah.
4: What are the dates on that?
5: Yeah. So the poker ride is September 19th.
4: Okay.
5: So it's just around the corner.
4: I know.
5: It is July, but it'll be here pretty quick.
4: God, we hate to say that, but it is the truth, isn't it? It gets right on you. But then also, you do these barbecues, and I know a lot of businesses help out with that, and they say, yeah, we would like to do a barbecue, and then they host that, and they bring their employees, and that's kind of a... Oftentimes, businesses have this mission statement. It's like, you know, you want to help the community, and this kind of, it fulfills that, doesn't it?
5: Yeah, so we don't have any scheduled this week or next week But the following, the next week over, we have two actually scheduled. So if anyone would like to in the next couple weeks, we would love to help you host a barbecue here. We love anyone to come volunteer. And then if, yeah, if any businesses would like to have you, we do like, you know, either hamburgers, hot dogs, or, you know, just barbecued pork, whatever works for you guys. We are very flexible with that, and just give us a call.
6: How many people you have staying right now? What's your number at?
5: Right now we are at 67.
6: 67. And you do transition people into housing too, don't you?
5: Yes. We have three case managers, and then myself. I'm a social worker as well, so I help as well. But we help them with getting their apartments. So we ask them, like, what do you want to do? That's a big thing. Like, my first question is, what are your goals? So if their goals are they want to get an apartment here in Grand Forks, maybe they want to move to Fargo. So we help them with that process. A lot of different housing applications, a lot of job applications, anything that what their goals are, that's what we want to help them succeed in those.
6: Walk us through what it's like for a resident there, their time, when they can be there, when they can't. And, I mean, they're not hanging out there all day, are they? And about what time do the people get up and get going?
5: So we... The get-up time is like about 6 a.m. So 6 a.m. and then from 6 to 8, there is like a continental breakfast that they can help themselves for the breakfast. And it's all donations, so whatever is available for the day. Everyone has to be out of the building by 8 o'clock in the morning. And then they can come back for lunch at noon. And then they have to leave again until 4. And then once 4 o'clock hits, then they can be in the building. But we highly encourage clients to go to other organizations, to other agencies that might be able to help them with, like, case management or the looking for jobs. We highly encourage, though, they aren't just staying here all day.
6: Now, you might not be able to handle everything, but you can certainly point people in the right direction. I mean, you have those connections with various charities in town, right?
5: Yes. Okay. And we work really closely with many other agencies. Yeah, because exactly, we aren't able to do everything. So we encourage clients to go to, like, maybe Northeast, talk to someone at Northeast or Spectra for your medical, you know, things like that. So we really work closely with those agencies, which are so helpful in our community.
6: In the past, I remember talking to Sue about this, and sometimes the big thing was when people would come in. Maybe they have some healthcare needs with, you know, medications and things like that, and they've got them spread out everywhere. They're carrying them in a bag. It's sometimes very helpful to get those people maybe on the right meds, because your prescription will change over time. It's good to get people sorted that way, isn't it?
5: Yes. And, yeah, that's why we encourage clients to work with both Spectra and Northeast, or Altru as well, of course.
6: How is Spectra financed?
5: They are a nonprofit as well.
6: Okay.
5: And I don't know all the details, but I do know that, yeah, they do have a sliding scale fee, which is great for our clients, that they can go in and fill out an application, and they are able to pay it what they can on that sliding scale.
6: And some of the people that stay there, they actually have kind of a, I don't want to say work study, but, you know, in college we had those. But, I mean, there are jobs available there too, right? Chores that have to be done daily.
5: Yes. So every client is assigned a chore, and that could be something from, like, sweeping and mopping one of the floors to cleaning the bathrooms. And so we have a list of chores, and everyone is assigned. We do rotate them every 2 weeks. So I know I've had some clients that are like, I've been on doing the dishes forever. It's like, well, it's 2 weeks, and then in 2 weeks you'll get something else.
6: Yeah, that'd be.
5: Yeah,
6: I've done a lot of that, too.
5: And there's a lot of dishes.
6: Yeah, I would imagine. So many meals. Yeah.
5: Yeah, we have three people on dishes each meal. So it's not just one person doing all of it by themselves. And then, of course, we have an industrial dishwasher. So that's really, really helpful. But yeah. I get it. I wouldn't want to be doing dishes forever and ever and ever for that many people.
6: No, so I hear you.
5: I totally understand.
6: I hear you. Put me on mop duty. That's where I'm at on that. But... Also, you can get in here. You can go to their website. And I'm telling you what, it's a can of worms, meaning there's just a lot of stuff on it. There's client stories. It says join the fight, donate, current needs, volunteer, and then client stories. And those are, I think Matt puts those together, correct?
5: Yes.
6: Okay. You can read them. I think oftentimes there's videos, too. in some cases.
5: Yes, there's a lot of videos.
6: When is your big event? And we got two of them. You got, of course, Giving Hearts Day. That's a huge thing. You also have your big dinner coming up, and that's normally October, November-ish. Is that correct?
5: Yep, it's November 12th this year.
6: Okay.
5: So that'll be our banquet, and we're having it at the Memorial Union at UND. So
6: okay.
5: It's beautiful. We got a tour of the place, and I'd been there one time since it's been new. So, and I was like, wow, this is a beautiful, beautiful event space that we'll be having the banquet.
6: And will you have to, is that your first one where you're going to have to get up and speak, or did you do it last year?
5: No, I spoke last year as
6: okay.
5: well.
6: Okay. All right. Still nervous.
5: My second time.
6: still nervous about that. Is that getting a little bit better?
5: It is getting better.
6: Yeah.
5: It really is. But I'll still be nervous, especially with that many people. But
6: oh, yeah.
5: Yeah, I've been going to like some churches and stuff, and I'm slowly getting more confident. So it's taken some time.
6: Needs currently. It's always food. I know there was kind of a bit of a protein thing, and it was a food box thing last week that when we talked to you about that there's some numbers down there. But that the protein angle is always something you need. And what would fill that need? What if someone's at a grocery store, it's like, what, from a protein standpoint, what should they get?
5: So protein's easiest even just dried beans. However, if it's, you can buy meat. Just the thing with meat is it has to, have to make sure that it stays the proper temperature. So I would recommend just even dry goods of, like I said, meat, even canned meat as well. That's just the easiest, that you don't have to worry about like making sure it's the correct temperature. So over the weekend, of course, over the long weekend, one of our freezers broke.
6: Oh.
5: So, yeah, we just found that out this morning.
6: No,
5: so,
6: no.
5: Yeah, it's our smaller freezer, which is, not good. Not good at all, but it's one of our, it's our smaller freezer. So right now my cooks are in there sorting through, and I'm afraid of what's going to be right
6: now,
5: of what we're going to have to throw away. We already have the refrigeration company is already here. They're already looking at what's going on, but we're definitely going to be in need of a lot of food right now.
6: My
5: so
6: goodness.
5: I'm seeing what's happening. So, like, of course, it was over the long weekend
6: right?
5: that it got.
6: God, what a bad break that is. But now, granted, I mean, they are, it's probably not going to be a complete loss because it is frozen.
5: No.
6: Everything in there is frozen.
5: Yeah.
6: And they are insulated pretty heavily, but still. And the timing of the weekend, right? I mean, geez.
5: Yeah, so they're going to spend, a lot of the morning sorting through of what can be saved and what needs to be tossed. But we will, I'm hoping it's not as bad as I'm worried about.
6: Oh, that's a bummer. That's a bummer. I don't think it will be. I mean, they go out, but as long as you're not always lifting the thing up, like,
5: because if we haven't been in there, it's still sealed in there. So we'll check it out. What's happening with that. So, but yeah, we're always in need of food, and anything for our dry pantry right now is looking pretty bare. So,
6: pretty scant. Okay. All right.
5: Yep.
6: So let's just run down some of the things here, and you touched on some of them, but canned soup, you love that.
5: Yep.
6: Anything cream of whatever, right?
5: Yes. So, yes. And then, so like pasta, we right now actually have no pasta.
6: Oh.
5: Not even, we have zero pasta. So any kind of pasta we would greatly appreciate. So pasta sauces, of course. We do have pasta sauce right now, but anything to give out to for our food boxes. So, yeah, like canned beans, box cereal, ramen noodles, just anything for a dry food pantry. Cereals are big. So those are big needs right now.
6: Canned fruit, canned veggies, like you mentioned, box cereal, baked beans, canned baked beans, bushes and the like, Van Camp's, I'm sure, in there too. Ramen, you mentioned that. Non-perishable meals as well, like the pouches, the mac and cheese type stuff, the cups, and Chef Boyardee, which is delicious.
5: Yes. And those are the nice meals that, like, so kids can, when they're home over the summer, that they can easily, put in the mac and cheese cups, and so we give those out, especially for the kids that come by.
6: So, and as far as donations are concerned, you do a good job of having people there
4: to take donations in. And there's also a clothing aspect. You talk about that. You touched on shorts and more summerish clothing. But a few weeks ago, you mentioned backpacks and I think luggage. And that's still a push. And you got an influx of that, didn't you?
5: Yes. So right now, we're not really taking many clothing donations. Right now, our big need is actually towels and washcloths. Okay. We are out of towels and washcloths, and I went upstairs. Just actually on Thursday, I went upstairs to grab some more, and I looked and I was like, we have none. Ooh. So we would greatly appreciate any washcloths and towels. We also have like our at the bottom of our donate, there's a Amazon wish list, and there's a list of all the different needs that we have there as well, including towels. If anyone would care to send us some towels, that would be absolutely amazing.
4: So the current needs, where do I find that Amazon list at, as I am on your website?
5: So on our current needs at the very bottom, it'll say click here to visit the mission's Amazon wish list.
4: Oh, there it is. Okay. Boom. There we go. Oh, it takes you right to Amazon. Holy smokes. Oh, wow.
5: Yep.
4: That's very cool.
5: There's a long list there of stuff that we need. So.
4: Yeah. All right. There it is. Excellent. Boy, that is slick. See? Yeah. Your website's pretty wired up. You know, and it gives you all the details there. Is there a newsletter you can get?
5: Yes. And it's both on our website, and then you can sign up on our website or give us a call and we can sign you up for the newsletter as well.
4: Okay.
5: So we do mail out newsletters and then send email newsletters. And then, of course, it's on our website too.
4: How often does the board meet?
5: So the board meet monthly.
4: Oh, they do. Okay. Once a month. All right.
5: And once a month.
4: And I presume you're always there at that.
5: Yes.
4: Okay. All right. And what is it's door number one, and that's more for just smaller donations, but bigger, larger food donations, that's door number two. Is that correct? Is that how you do that?
5: So door number two is our food pantry door. Okay. So if there's food donations, we prefer the side alley. And so if you pull up in the side alley, there's actually the phone number to call the mission. So you can just give us a call on the number right on the door. And then we will page to have people help bring stuff out if it's a large food donation.
4: Since 1941, Northlands Rescue Mission has been a part of the Grand Forks community. And the executive director with us right here, that was Elena Wickman. And it sounds like you had a good 4th of July. It's the same struggles every week, isn't it? It's the same, seemingly the same needs every week. And then every now and again, you'll get a curveball with a freezer, going out on you. You know,
5: I'm hoping that this is a one-time thing. So, but you never know.
4: It won't be.
5: I know. I always say there's never a dull moment at the mission.
4: No,
5: that is completely correct.
4: Do you have that in your mind? It's kind of a negative way to think, but it's like in your mind, you're like, things are going really good right now. And as soon as you have that thought, wah, wah, wah, something goes south.
5: Yeah, but I just got to keep being positive, and it's the little things when, a client comes up to me and says, hey, I got a job, or hey, I got the keys to my apartment. So those are the things that, keep me going, keep me coming back to work every day, because, it's those little things. For us, it seems little, but for them, it's, it's definitely not. And getting their own apartment is not something little. It's a huge win for them.
4: Yeah, there's a lot of struggles, and then when you do get something that's joyous, I mean, you're just over the moon happy about it. So,
5: yes.
4: Thank you, and I hope you hook up with Valvoline and get that that money rolling your way. That's a nice thing they do for charity.
5: Will do. Thank you so much.
4: Elena Wickman with us, Northlands Rescue Mission Executive Director, 853. Also, and I did talk to Jay earlier, he's at Valvoline, and they do have that the second Wednesday during the summer, and they might continue this all throughout the year. When you get your oil changed at Valvoline, it will benefit a local charity. This week, this Wednesday, it's United Way. And so if you're holding, if you've got a fleet of vehicles, how about that? I mean, you can, it's a lot like that same mechanism we do with the big ring where you get gas and that donation goes to the Salvation Army. But and also, if you have a charity, if you run a charity here in town, get a hold of them and get in on that. 8:54 the time, KNOX.
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4: Wrapping it up, heading out of here. Well, just across the hallway. Noah in next. Twins taking 2 of 3 from the Yankees over the weekend, which is kind of rare. Twins are 44-47, flirting with 500. Up next for them, they take on Cleveland tomorrow. World Cup soccer, I'll watch. USA taking on Belgium. And Team USA will have all of their players. FIFA lifted the 1-game suspension on that Team USA player, who is one of their better players. He got a red card against Bosnia, and I don't know all the details about soccer. I don't know the rules. You know, I don't even know what a penalty looks like. You know, to me, it just like looks. Why can't you tackle people? You know, I mean, in our football, you do. 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It's like a misconduct. 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So full strength. Good luck, USA.
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16: ABC News, I'm Brian Clark. President Trump ringing the opening bells of the NASDAQ and the New York Stock Exchange from the Oval Office this morning. Why?
17: This is about the Trump accounts, which are absolutely incredible for children. Children can, at the age of 18 and after, become very wealthy people.
16: These so-called Trump accounts are new tax-advantaged investment accounts available for children. Tonight, the president will jet off to Turkey for meetings with NATO leaders. The war in Ukraine expected to be another key topic. Overnight, Russia hit Ukraine with new attacks that killed at least 19 people. Wildfires continue to burn in the western U.S. Three firefighters killed in Colorado remembered at a service.
18: The work demands long days, heavy burdens, and quiet acts of bravery. We will remember them. We will honor their legacy. And we will carry their light forward.
16: The Forest Service, Sarah Fisher. I'm Brian Clark, ABC News. Weekend fireworks led to mishaps in some areas of the country, says ABC's Allison Kosick.
19: In Southern California, a car catching fire after fireworks exploded outside this home in Chino, killing a woman and injuring three others. In Provo, Utah, fireworks sparking a large brush fire near Slate Canyon. Mishaps even during professional shows. Fire breaking out on the Brooklyn Bridge during the Macy's fireworks show in New York.
16: In West Virginia, there's a state of emergency in parts of Wood County where a large fire has engulfed a warehouse. It continues to burn as state officials monitor any environmental impacts. Governor Patrick Morrissey said,
20: "The local officials are doing incredible work. There's collaboration across the board because people know that the goal is to learn as much as possible, inform the public, and focus on putting the fire out."
16: I'm Brian Clark, ABC News.
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21: A Catholic priest who was born in North Dakota and ordained in Minnesota has been excommunicated by Pope Leo XIV. Reverend Michael Goldaday was one of four priests consecrated as a bishop by the Society of St. Pius X without Vatican approval. He was born in Williston in 1980 and was ordained as a priest in Winona in 2004. It's considered that he participated in an unauthorized bishop ordination. The Vatican says the Pope only has the authority to appoint bishops, and the ceremony is being called a schismatic act. This kind of act is when a decision is made in order to cause division within an established religious body. A fire destroyed a barn early Saturday morning in Amarillo. Firefighters were dispatched at 1:13 a.m. to 17th Avenue Northeast. Crews found a fire that was coming from the second story of the barn. The second story of the structure began to collapse as firefighters started to try to put out the fire. The fire was fully put out more than 4 hours later. The barn was built around 1905 and is considered a total loss. The city of East Grand Forks will be accepting candidate affidavits for the Ward 2 and Ward 4 positions, as well as an at-large position. All these offices are four-year terms, and candidate affidavits for these offices must be filed with the city clerk by July 28th at 5 p.m. There's a $2 filing fee, and the election for these positions will be held in November. This look at news is brought to you by Grand Cities Monument. For KNOX News, I'm Alex Carminati.
22: Thank you, Alex. Our next update from Alex Carminati in the KNOX Newsroom is on the way at 9:30. 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It's 9:03. At 9:03, we'll take a look at your KNOX 5-day forecast from staff meteorologist Mark Ewens, and it looks like this. Today, variable sunny skies, a late-day storm, and a high of 90, southerlies to 20. Tonight, we'll see storms ending, then clearing, and a low of 59, northerlies to 10. Tuesday, See filtered sunshine with a less humid high of 81 Wednesday. Mostly sunny skies and a high of 80. Thursday and Friday, sunny with a high of 83. Friday, isolated storms and a high of 86. Right now, it's 72. Weather throughout the hour. Mark Ewan's forecast, severe weather information. 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

0: 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It is 9:05. Joining us via the magic of the interwebs, it is Dr. Noah Chalaya, president and founder of the Heart Institute. Welcome in, sir.
1: Good morning, Noah.
0: Good morning, sir. What's new in the world of cardiology this week?
1: Well, I just want to remind everybody, we have a special session next Saturday at 11 o'clock at the Heart Institute in North Dakota. I'm going to talk about the spices and herbs that can heal and improve your health. It's a live program. We answer questions on from the listeners. So come and join us next Saturday at 11 o'clock at the Heart Institute of North Dakota. That's the major announcement. And, well, there are lots of new stuff coming out. Looks like the angioplasty and stents don't always work in everybody. It only works in people who are about to have a heart attack or having a heart attack. Fixing like 50% blockages do not do anything. They don't live any longer. So that's something interesting that people should remember.
0: You said, you're going to be talking about herbs and spices. Is that a reference to Afro Man?
1: I'm going to be talking about science-based. Like, for example, a couple of weeks ago, somebody asked me about fenugreek. You know, how come nobody has ever talked about fenugreek until you? And I said, well, because I have the information that I can, present based on scientific articles published in reputable medical journals. For example, fenugreek can strengthen your muscles, and it can kill cancer cells. It lowers the blood sugar. It lowers the blood pressure. Mm-hmm. Amazing stuff.
0: Okay, so different than Afro Man's version of. All right. 775-5559, number to join us. 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So where were you last weekend? There's a little sign on the door that said that you didn't want to come to do your thingy.
1: Yeah, because I'm in sunny Arizona. Oh. You know, I thought it was not hot enough in Grand Forks. I came to Mesa. Nice. I'm still in Mesa. As soon as I finish this show with you, I'm on my way to the airport.
0: I see.
1: To return home.
0: I see. Oh, interesting. What is in Mesa?
1: What, did you go to the Medora to see the president?
0: I wanted to get home sometime this month.
1: Me too. Okay. So, you have any burning questions on health, Noah?
0: I do not. Well, let's do this. What if you're looking to celebrate America's 250th birthday party, how does one do that with whole foods and plant-based? What are some good things to grill on the...
1: Oh, you can. You can. Oh, fresh corn.
0: Oh, yeah.
1: Fresh string beans from the garden. Beets. By the way, did you know that beet greens, Noah, the leaves on top of the beets, they have so much more nutrition that people don't realize. They, cut the... greens on top and then cook the beets only. You should be eating the greens as well. Beet greens are extremely healthy. That's another pearl to remember. Mm-hmm. And you can saute it lightly in olive oil. The other thing to remember, Noah, many of the greens like spinach, they have lots of oxalic acid. You know why cows don't eat rhubarb leaves, right?
0: I haven't talked to any lately, so I guess why is that?
1: You haven't talked to any cows lately?
0: No, not okay. Yet.
1: Rhubarb leaves have huge amount of oxalic acid. Uh-huh. And that is why people are not supposed to eat the leaves. Even the animals won't eat it. Uh-huh. They only cut the stems and use the stems for making pie.
0: I see.
1: Rhubarb pie, for example, and they dump a lot of sugar into the rhubarb because it is so sour because of the oxalic acid. Now, in small amount, oxalic acid is okay. It's a good cleaning agent for cleaning glasses and plates, but not good for human beings in high amounts. So if you simply dip the leaves, spinach leaves, in hot water for like 30 seconds called blanching, and then discard the blanched water. It gets rid of oxalic acid to a large extent. So always bleach, I mean, blanch your dark greens, particularly spinach, before you cook them. I know people like to eat them raw, but it's better if you blanch them and eat them.
0: 775-5559, number two, join us. 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Text messenger says, has Dr. Chalaya heard about the Powassan virus that's now being spread by ticks, and is it worse than Lyme's disease?
1: No, I've not heard about that virus. I'll have to look it up. You know, I try to keep up with the latest news, medical news, but I don't always have access to everything, and especially now I'm traveling. I've been spending a lot of time with, my music computer, been revamping all my music, so I didn't pay attention to a lot of news, Noah. I'm sorry to hear that. Where is it supposedly prevalent? The reader doesn't say.
0: Doesn't say. 775, I don't think so. 775-5559, number to join us. 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So when you're going to the grocery store, what in order of, like, if you're only going to buy one food, what would it be? If you were going to fill your grocery cart up with, let's say, five things, what would you leave the store with?
1: So I thought you said five. Now you're saying one thing. I didn't
0: understand. Right. So, like, you start with one thing. Like, if you were only going to have one thing, what would it be? If instead of having just one thing, you could have five things, what would it be?
1: Oh, I see. If I just have one thing, from a grocery store, I'd probably choose beets. Fresh beets. And wash them and cook them and eat them. And unfortunately, beets don't taste good all that great when it's cooked plainly. So you have to add some, condiments to make it tasty. And I can do that. That's one thing that is so powerful. Now, if I had to add a few more things, I'd get some Brussels sprouts, broccoli. Now, broccoli is one of the most beautiful, one of the most wonderful, healthy vegetables you can buy and eat. And did you know that broccoli actually, there is a component in broccoli called sulforaphane that kills breast cancer cells, Noah? Amazing, amazing. So I would recommend that everybody eat broccoli, particularly women, to reduce the risk of breast cancer. It also reduces the risk of colon cancer in men and women. Mm-hmm. It reduces the risk of prostate cancer in men. Mm-hmm. Amazing stuff. And so berries are the other one that I would put in my shopping cart. All kinds of berries are good for you, but you must do three things. Number one, wash them thoroughly before you eat them, because they typically have a lot of pesticides, number one. Number two, do not put any sugar or whipped topping on it, because whipped topping blocks the absorption of the beneficial ingredients from the berries. Now, one general principle, the darker the color of the berries, the more benefit it has. For example, strawberries are good, blueberries are better, blackberry is the best. So the darker the color, more nutrition they have. So I would say berries should be in your basket every time you go to the grocery store.
0: 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Text messenger says, how about homemade pickled beets?
1: Yeah, that should be fine. That should be fine as long as you haven't added a lot of sugar. If you're going to sweeten it, use allulose to sweeten it. But pickled beets are good for you.
0: 775.
1: Especially home. 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
0: 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Text messenger says, is there anything that you can do to help with restless leg syndrome? What causes this condition?
1: Yes, there are multi factors, but the most important thing you can do is to make sure you have adequate magnesium in your system. And the best form of magnesium supplement is glycinate, magnesium glycinate. And the next thing to remember is you don't have to worry about taking too much magnesium, because if you take a lot of magnesium, too much, your body will tell you. You'll start having loose stools. So you back off on it until you just stop having loose stools. Then that's the maximum amount of magnesium you can consume without any problem. And now, magnesium and potassium interact in the body. Mm-hmm. Magnesium promotes potassium intake and metabolism. Mm-hmm. So, but you don't want to take a lot of potassium by itself, because first of all, it doesn't taste good. Number two, you can have problem with potassium, especially if you have kidney dialysis or any kidney disease. Mm-hmm. So you want to check with your doctor before you take potassium supplements. But if you take magnesium supplements, it will also improve potassium intake indirectly. So that is the safest form of trying to do that. That will reduce your cramps in the muscles night, and that's restless syndrome. Now, they have some prescription medications. I cannot vouch for them because I have not tried it. I haven't read enough about it, but it might be worth considering if you have an extreme case of restless leg syndrome.
0: 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Text messenger says, what's the best way to wash berries?
1: Okay, we covered that before, but I think it's worth repeating. There are lots of vegetable washes available in the market. There was a scientific study done, and they found that every one of them failed. None of them worked. Now, there are some things that you can use that are strong enough to kill bugs. However, they become extremely expensive. For example, very concentrated vinegar. However, it's expensive when you take commercial grade vinegar. But there is a simpler, easier, and cheaper way. 10% salt solution. If you soak your berries in 10% salt solution, in other words, take a big bowl of water, tap water, put a couple of tablespoons of salt, regular salt, sodium chloride, and then throw the berries in them, let them soak for like 15, 20 minutes, and then rinse them thoroughly in running water. This is very important. Rinse them thoroughly in running water to get rid of the salt, and you would have removed 95% of the pesticide by the simple, cheap home technique.
0: 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We'll continue next. 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

0: 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What can you do to get rid of Charlie horses?
1: Same explanation as restless leg syndrome, magnesium supplements.
0: What is a Charlie horse?
1: That way, basically, muscle goes into spasm, Noah. Hmm.
0: Why does it do
1: like
0: that?
1: Like all of a sudden, huh?
0: Why does it do that?
1: Yeah, many reasons, but the most important way to fix that would be magnesium supplements, because magnesium relaxes the muscle fibers. Did you know that? You know, 50 years ago when I was in medical school, the first experiment we did in physiology lab was, somebody that may not like this, but we used to dissect frogs. Mm-hmm. They cut out the heart from the frog and suspend it in a specific equipment. And then we used to pour salt water on it to keep it contracting. Mm-hmm. And then the professor told us, put some calcium chloride on it. And when we put calcium chloride on it, we could visibly see the heart beating faster and stronger. Mm. And then they quickly wash it down with salt water, so get rid of the calcium chloride. Then they said, he told me, pour some potassium chloride. When you put potassium chloride, the frog's heart will start to relax, and completely stop in what they call relaxed state. So this is a classic demonstration of how calcium improves contraction, mm-hmm. and potassium improves relaxation of the muscle fibers. Hmm. And magnesium promotes potassium entry to the cell and causes relaxation.
0: 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Join us in the chat room, knoxradio.com/live. Text messenger says, wouldn't you start your throat on fire if you took pure potassium?
1: What did you say? In your throat?
0: Yeah. Does it burn if you take pure potassium?
1: No. It tastes terrible. It tastes horrible, potassium chloride. If you want to test it for yourself, go get yourself called no salt substitute, no salt, salt substitute. Take a pinch of that, put it in your tongue. It tastes terrible. But since first I started tasting it about 30 years ago, they've improved it. They've added a couple of other salts that are not dangerous, meaning chemical like magnesium chloride and all that. Mm-hmm. It tames the bad taste of potassium chloride. As I said, do not take potassium chloride supplement until you've talked with your physician, personal physician, because potassium chloride can be dangerous if you have kidney disease or other metabolic problems. But magnesium is the way to go. Magnesium promotes potassium.
0: 775-5559. Text messenger says, do they do heart calcium scans at the Heart Institute?
1: Heart what, Noah?
0: Calcium scans.
1: Oh, no, we don't. That's used. Calcium score needs to have a CT scan, CAT scan, and we don't have CAT scan at the Heart Institute. And so you'll have to go to a center where they do CAT scans. I believe, I don't think they do it at the Cancer Center of North Dakota. You'll have to go to All True or Riverview.
0: What stops you from getting like a C-arm and doing some of these things?
1: Oh, you have to do a certain minimum number of tests to break even, Noah.
0: I see.
1: Because a CT scan run you about $2 million to purchase even a refurbished machine. Mm. So you need to do a lot of the scans to break even. Otherwise, you lose money.
0: I see.
1: That's why we don't offer it at the Heart Institute of North Dakota. We do offer stress tests because the equipment is expensive, but if you do like 3-4 stress tests a month, it pays for it. We break even.
0: 775-5559. Text messenger says, what is a good way to cleanse your stomach and intestines?
1: Cleanse your stomach?
0: Mm-hmm.
1: Well, the best way to do that would be to actually start eating lots of fresh vegetables, because there is a phenomenon called non-digestible. Basically, Noah, carbohydrates are two types, digestible and non-digestible. The non-digestible carbohydrates are also known as fiber. With the the reason why we call it non-digestible is because we do not have the enzymes to break down the carbohydrate that's called fiber.
0: Mm-hmm.
1: When it gets to the colon, the good bacteria have the enzymes to break it down. When they break it down, they produce certain chemicals. One is called butyrate. Butyrate improves the gut health. The inner lining of the gut is healed by the butyrate. So eating more vegetable with fiber will definitely heal the intestinal mucosa and stomach mucosa and help improve health.
0: 775-5559. Text messenger says, does the doctor have any tips for getting rid of ischemia?
1: Yes.
0: Or ECZEMA. I don't know how to pronounce it.

0: we have a time limit. There I'll be able to answer questions at length without any problem. So come and join us. Go ahead.
1: Well, one other thing I wanted to get your thoughts on. So are you familiar with nutrition apps?
0: Yes.
1: Okay, so... you know, they started to do this gamification of nutrition apps. And so, they're, you know, like MyFitnessPal, Noom, some of these others. And as these nutrition apps are becoming prolific, researchers are raising alarms that gamification do more harm than good. And essentially there was a psychologist, and what she came to the conclusion was calorie tracking can reinforce behaviors associated with body dysmorphia and eating disorders. Quote, we know not everyone is going to experience harm from these apps, but there's certainly factors that might increase harm. And so you should use them with caution. I guess my question to you directly is, do you see a concern with keeping track of fitness and being afraid of consuming unhealthy things? Or do you say that Americans have the opposite problem? We're not conscious enough about what's not nutritious.
0: Exactly. The latter. I agree. I think that these nutritional help, the least they can do is to make you aware of these options of eating better and improving health. So I'm not too concerned about those, Noah.
1: 775-5559, number two. Join us, call, text, join us in the chat room, knoxradio.com/live. Last question, two questions. What can be done to help with a pinched dorsal nerve in your neck?
0: You need to see a physical therapist. They can show you some stuff, and this is one of the rare instances where I recommend you can see a chiropractor. They have knowledge in these areas. Osteopaths, they can help you as well. Pinched nerves.
1: What's your opinion of GLP-1 drugs for overall health, kidney, heart, etc.?
0: I think that the more I read about it, the more I find that it has more benefits than drawbacks. Although they do have drawbacks, I think the benefits outweigh the drawbacks, in my opinion, based on my experience over the last year and a half, 2 years now, since they became very popular. So I think I would not, discourage people from using them if you need them. But it's particularly useful in people who are obese and have diabetes. It can improve their life dramatically.
1: What can someone do to help with leaky gut?
0: Butyrate. I just finished telling you. Butyrate heals the intestinal wall, so the leaky gut can be fixed. So what you need to eat is a lot of vegetables and fiber.
1: Dr. Chalai, before we get out of here, how do people get a hold of you? How did they take advantage of your service?
0: Yeah, call my office, 701-780-2000, to make an appointment to see me. Or you can call me on my cell phone, 701-775-0157. Take care.
1: Appreciate the time, sir. We'll catch up to you again next week.

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1: The Theodore Roosevelt Presidential Library officially opened to the public in Medora during America's 250th anniversary celebration on July 4th. 1,800 people had tickets to tour the library on its opening day last Saturday, and thousands more attended the grand opening ceremony. Senator John Hoeven was one of several North Dakota leaders who spoke at the event, and he says Roosevelt's story is an important part of the country's history.
2: A story of loss, rebuilding oneself after facing adversity, and becoming the citizen and public servant our country needed. A tale like that belongs to every American, and that is the story that this library will tell.
1: The library anticipates there'll be up to 200,000 visitors annually on a regular basis. North Dakota will receive $32 million from the Federal Aviation Administration that will help infrastructure projects at 11 different airports. Hector International Airport in Fargo will receive $4 million, while airports in Bismarck, Dickinson, and Minot will also receive funding. The money will be used to either replace or create new runways

0: taxiways and lights. The Minnesota Department of Natural Resources is expanding its ban on feeding deer and using deer attractants in an effort to slow the spread of chronic wasting disease. Five counties have been added to the restrictions, and they are Becker, Clearwater, Grant, McLeod, and Meeker counties. There are now 37 counties under this ban. This look at news is brought to you by CL Linfoot. For KNOX News, I'm Alex Carminati.
1: Thank you, Alex. Our next update from Alex Carminati in the KNOX newsroom is on the way at 10:02. 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At 9:35, we'll take a look at your KNOX 5-day forecast from staff meteorologist Mark Ewens, and it looks like this. Today, variable sunny skies, a late day storm and a high of 90 with southerlies to 20. Tonight, we'll see some storms ending, then clearing, and a low of 59 with northerlies to 10. Tuesday, filtered sunshine and a less humid high of 81. Wednesday, we'll see mostly sunny skies and a high of 90. Thursday, fairly sunny skies, a high of 83. Friday, isolated storms and a high of 86. Right now, it's 73. Weather throughout the hour, Mark Ewan's forecast, severe weather information. 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

0: 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Good morning. It is 9:41. My name is Noah Chalaya. I am your host. Delighted to be here with you this morning. Sertoma's annual 4th of July festival took place on Saturday, officially marking the 250th anniversary of the nation's Declaration of Independence. The celebration welcomed hundreds of participants that included entertainment, family-friendly activities, food, refreshment from local vendors. The largest Sertoma fireworks display to date was scheduled for dusk. Temperatures were in the 80s, but that didn't stop scores of attendees from lining up for food trucks and several hundreds watching local bands, everything from Kenny and the Classics to perform. 775-5559, number to join us. Call, text, join us in the chat room, knoxradio.com/live, as we get back into the swing of things this week. What did it look like for you for the 250th celebration of the United States of America? This is a big deal around this country. I'll tell you what it looked like for me. I got myself a new-to-me grill. It was nothing super fancy. I mean, it was less than $50, but it was a small, or is, was, it is a small little 18-inch tabletop grill. And there were a couple of things that excited me about it. The first thing was, I wanted an ability to easily pull charcoal out and go to charcoal so you don't get that gassy, like, flavor thing that comes out of propane grills. People will tell you you can't taste the propane. Those people don't have sensitive enough taste buds, I think. The other thing, though, it allows me to take it out, put it out, do the grilling, put it back in real short order, which turned out to be real beneficial because there was a couple of times where, you know, we ate grilled food, and then a few hours later, my kids are like, oh, we're hungry again. Great, awesome. Just take the grill back out, set it down, throw a few more briquettes on there, light them on fire. Robert's your father's uncle. 775-5559, you're on KNOX. Thanks for the call.
1: Happy Mighty Monday.
0: Happy Mighty Monday. How was your fourth, TJ?
1: Fourth is good. Yep. A good time to celebrate and some fireworks and family and stuff like that.
0: Did you give some grilled food to Leo and Rainbow Jack?
1: Yeah, they got some treats and
0: good.
1: The weather's been pretty hot, you know, so I disciplined myself to get up early in the morning and take him to Lincoln Park so he can get some of his fetching done.
0: I see.
1: So we spent yesterday morning early in the morning out there. He's the fetch king. So that was good.
0: And they got your steps in.
1: What's that?
0: They got your steps in.
1: Yep. 1776, breaking away from England.
0: Mm-hmm.
1: Breaking away from the king. We didn't want the king. We still don't want a king.
0: That's right.
1: What's on my mind, though, is what they're trying to rip up Social Security with. And just terrible. They're going to, supposedly, they want to cut over 20% from our checks,
0: mm-hmm.
1: which could be $460 a month,
0: mm-hmm.
1: or over 117,000 of us receive these checks.
0: Mm-hmm.
1: It is bad news.
0: And it is. So, did you hear after your phone call on, I think it was Friday, when Decent Dave called up and offered some correction in by way of nobody is talking about cutting your check? Like that is unlikely, if not straight up not going to happen.
1: Well, I didn't hear it, but I guess, you know, I'm just getting this from Facebook. I don't know. They came in. This Musk guy came in early on and got rid of a lot of people and shifted some data around, supposedly. Maybe we need a private investigating team to go in there. Supposedly, the administration some years ago unlocked the trust fund and took out over the years took out $2.7 trillion.
0: Mm-hmm.
1: Which needs to be put back with interest.
0: So what if I told you the Supreme Court has already ruled that you don't have like an account with your name on it with money? That isn't the way that it works. And so you were just all those years that you were paying in, it wasn't your money. you were paying into a general fund that the government of the government. So it's an asset of the government. It belongs to the government. The government can do as the government wishes with it. And it was never really your money.
1: Well, I am the government. We the people are the government.
0: Sure.
1: And so we need to educate people about the Constitution, sure, which is the highest law of the land, above the Supreme Court.
0: Don't disagree with that, but the Constitution would tell you that you don't have there is no such thing as Social Security.
1: Well, to me, they're just trying to rob all that money.
0: Mm-hmm.
1: And then they use it to give tax breaks to the wealthy and their corporations.
0: Mm-hmm.
1: And, this deficit that we have, and this terrible debt we have of $40
0: trillion. Mm-hmm. Mm-hmm.
1: And they just use that, and I have used that money to make themselves look good. I have very little trust in my public servants with anything.
0: Mm-hmm.
1: We need a complete overhauling. It's just, we have way too much politics and way too much money in our whole system.
0: Mm-hmm.
1: We need better common sense and good ideas.
0: Mm-hmm.
1: And of course, now we're coming on with this artificial intelligence.
0: Mm-hmm.
1: We need real intelligence.
0: Nope, I don't disagree, sir. I appreciate the call. 775-5559, you're on KNOX. Good morning.
2: Amino?
0: That's you, sir. Good morning.
2: Oh, okay. Good morning. Didn't hear it. I just wanted to clarify. He had been saying that Mike Johnson had called for the cuts, which is not true.
0: Mm-hmm.
2: And I pointed this out last Thursday.
0: Mm-hmm.
2: The board of trustees for Social Security are the ones who floated that idea.
0: Mm-hmm.
2: I don't think they're pushing for it, but I just wanted that to be clear. I believe you said nobody has said that, and Mike Johnson has never said that, but the Social Security.
0: So I looked into this a little bit after, I think it was Thursday or Friday, I can't remember which day, but whenever this last came up, and what I found is there's basically no support whatsoever for cutting Social Security, because the general rule of wisdom is if you make a vote to cut Social Security, that's your last term in office. Whatever it is, whatever office it is you hold, it'll be your last. So there's nobody is
2: right.
0: going, nobody is, this is not going to happen. What we've got to figure out though, what we absolutely have to figure out is how do we get off of Social Security? And that's a conversation nobody's really interested in having. It's not bad enough yet. That's the problem. When people, when people stop getting their money, or when it runs out and then they can't pay or have to make reductions, then maybe people will open up to the idea of, okay, this system is officially in a failed state. But it's interesting. Like, ever since I had that conversation with TJ, I started asking some of my older friends, like, you know, what do you think? And the answer I got is, like, across the board has been, oh, they've been saying that for years, that Social Security is going to run out of money. It's not going to run out of money. I'm like, it is kind of a math problem, though. It's not going to run. So people need to suffer a little bit before they're willing to make a decision to do things differently. And even right now, even when you tell people, like, you know, the money is about to run out, when that happens, we're gonna be left with some really difficult choices to make. Do you think you'd support the idea of getting at least the next generation off of Social Security? They don't want any part of it. Well, what are you going to do now? How are you going to retire with dignity, as if that's happening right now? So we have not suffered enough pain yet for there to be a rationale. But so far as I could find, you can't find a single senator, a single representative on either political aisle that wants to cut Social Security, because they know it'll be the last vote they make.
2: Right. But if you're getting your news from Facebook, that's a disaster. I mean,
0: yes.
2: You have to do more research than that. Some of it's true, but so much of it is false information. So I just wanted to clarify that, though. Thank you.
0: I love it. Hey, I appreciate it. 775-5559, you're on KNOX. Good morning.
3: I did find it interesting that two callers ago was angry about Social Security, but then referenced the Constitution.
0: Mm-hmm.
3: I would submit that Social Security and social safety nets are nowhere in the Constitution.
0: So you would submit that because
3: they're not. Or the powers enumerated to the federal government.
0: Mm-hmm.
3: And I'm being of a person that's roughly the same age as you, I never expected to have Social Security.
0: Mm-hmm.
3: So I use the financial tools that are available to me to save for my retirement.
0: Mm-hmm.
3: I think it's where Social Security treads dangerously close to a Ponzi scheme.
0: Mm-hmm.
3: You're taking money from people to invest it, in air quotes, and then give that money to other people who have previously invested with you. People go to jail for that.
0: Yep. Yeah, and in the private industry, they would, yeah.
3: But yet, we can't in the same breath say, I don't trust the federal government with money, but then also, I need to have my retirement hinged upon them holding my money for me.
0: Mm-hmm. Yeah, it's completely backwards.
3: That's my thoughts, anyway.
0: No, 100%. It's completely backwards. And there is an easy solution to this. There really is. It's a very easy solution. You give people, I appreciate the call, you give people the money that they haven't put in back so that you don't dig the problem any worse, which thereby frees up resources for those that are on Social Security. You pay them out because you don't have a choice and it's too late to do another way for people, let's say, over the age of 40 or over the age of 50, maybe. This is not a challenging problem to solve. It's really not. It's just, it would require us to admit that the government can't take care of people. Right. And that is an individual responsibility. We don't like that. So it's not going to change. 775-5559. You're on KNOX. Good morning.
4: Can we go back to your original question?
0: Yes, please. Please. What'd you do for the fourth Packer lady?
4: So we just, spent it at home doing our thing. Right. We did go to the fireworks show. And then we came home. And I know this might bother some people, but that's okay. I had heard rumblings that there was going to be a massive fireworks show with over 850,000 fireworks being put off in D.C. So we happened to be able to catch that when we got home. And if somebody didn't catch that, they should probably go back and watch that online if they get a chance, because that was record-breaking. It is going to go in the Guinness Book of World Records if they did break that record. Now, I know there's going to be a handful of people saying out there that, well, that's a waste of money by our federal government and that we could have spent money appropriately doing other things. Maybe, but how often do you have a 250th birthday in your country?
0: Once every 250 years.
4: Yeah, I mean, right? So my husband is like the fireworks guy. Like the 4th of July is his holiday. It's not Christmas, it's the 4th of July. So he's just sitting there just like in total amazement at, the fact that they're shooting off all these fireworks and just having a good time. So we had just an uneventful day, but it was a pleasure.
0: I love it. I got to leave it there. This is Critical Thought.
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10: Struggle here to kick off the week in the cattle market. Good morning. You're listening to the American Ag Network. I'm Susan Littlefield. Live cattle futures fell below the 40-day moving average last week, increasing the selling interest of technical traders. The bears also say the weakness last week in the futures may set the stage for what we see, a retest of those lows that came from June 4th. And hog futures were in jeopardy or falling below the lows in the later contracts that could open the door for further selling. And the bears also focused on the cash hogs and pork cutouts that continue to fluctuate in the range, leaving traders, some say, disappointed. But what about the bulls? They talk about after 5 days of futures weakness and lower highs, bullish traders may step back into buy on these breaks. And the packers may step up to purchase hogs aggressively today to increase slaughter and make up for the holiday shortened week. And that would be an improvement on the cash. Back to take a look at those numbers after this on the American Ag Network.
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10: September corn 436, 13 higher. December 456, up 14 and a half. August soybeans 1169 and a quarter, up 33. And November 1186 and a quarter, up 38 and a half. Soybean meal August 312.80, up 7.30. Oil August 67.82, 105 higher. Chicago wheat September 609 and three quarters, up 10. Kansas City September 643 and three quarters, up 5 and a quarter. Minneapolis September 625. That market's up 7. Live cattle for August, 239.57, up 35. October at 234.37, up 7. Feeders for August, 359.65, down 97. September, 356.80, down 167. Lean hogs for July, 93.67, down 17. August, 98.57, down 17. Now for the Class 3 milk, July 15.63, up 9. And August 16.15, up 8. 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
13: ABC News, I'm Brian Clark. President Trump confirms that he asked FIFA President Gianni Infantino for a review of the red card that would have kept USA star Fallerin Balogun out of tonight's round of 16 game against Belgium. The president also offered his thoughts on Balogun's red card.
14: That wasn't a foul. That wasn't even an infraction. That was two guys running full speed that happened to crash into each other.
13: FIFA's allowing Balogun to play. Belgium says it's protesting. President Trump heads to Turkey tonight for a two-day NATO summit as Russia continues to bombard Ukraine. At least 21 people were killed in overnight attacks. Microsoft announced that it's cutting 4,800 jobs. Most of these cuts centered on Xbox. Xbox's CEO says the video game company's laying off 1,600 workers today and that it's spinning off four studios. And prosecutors today will present evidence against Tyler Robinson, who's suspected of killing Charlie Kirk last year. This is ABC News. The funeral procession for Iran's supreme leader continues today as many in the crowd call for revenge against the U.S. and Israel, says ABC's James Longman.
15: Much of the country has closed down and hundreds of thousands of Iranians have poured into the streets to mourn Ayatollah Ali Khamenei, who was killed back in February by the U.S. and Israeli airstrikes. Some in the crowds have held signs calling for President Trump and Prime Minister Netanyahu to be killed in revenge. A banner with the president's face on it has been stretched along a bridge for the crowd to throw stones at.
13: In the U.S., someone stealing sewer drain covers from residents in the Bermenal Heights neighborhood of San Francisco. Victims are learning they're responsible for the $20 replacement cost. Ruth Hidalgo lives there and says,
16: for somebody to continually do it and then hit every house on the whole hill, what's going on? Who's buying them? How much are they selling them for? Or is it just somebody's collection?
13: Police are investigating the thefts. I'm Brian Clark, ABC News.
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17: A Bowman man died last Friday morning as he drove his vehicle off of Highway 12 into a ditch. The man was driving a 2019 Dodge Ram 1500 westbound on Highway 12 near mile marker 30 when the driver was having a suspected medical incident. The 67-year-old was transported to Bowman Hospital by ambulance, and he was pronounced dead at the hospital. He was wearing a seatbelt, and the crash is being investigated by the North Dakota State Patrol. Meanwhile, the North Dakota Highway Patrol says that two impaired drivers were involved in a head-on crash last Thursday just south of Carrington. A northbound pickup crossed the center line and collided head-on with a southbound SUV. They were both taken to a hospital and treated for minor injuries. Later on, both drivers were arrested on suspicion of driving under the influence. Investigators say each driver had a blood alcohol content that was over 0.150. They also say one of the drivers was not wearing a seatbelt. The Minnesota Department of Agriculture is accepting new applications for its down payment assistance grants program. A $20,000 grant is being given to help those looking to buy their first farm. The program has helped at least 130 farmers over the last 5 years, and $1.6 million is available for this year. Applications open today and run through August 31st. The Department of Agriculture is having a webinar for possible applicants tomorrow at 11 a.m. This look at news is brought to you by Adams Hardwood. For KNOX News, I'm Alex Carminati.
0: Thank you, Alex. Our next update from Alex Carminati is from the KNOX Newsroom is on the way at 10:30. 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At 10:03, we'll take a look at your KNOX 5-day forecast from staff meteorologist Mark Ewens, and it looks like this today. Variable sunny skies, a late day storm, and a high of 90, southerlies to 20. Tonight, we'll see storms ending, then clearing, a low of 59, northerlies to 10. Tuesday, we'll see filtered sunshine and a less humid high of 81. Wednesday, mostly sunny skies and a high of 80. Thursday, Friday, sunny skies, a high of 83. Friday, we'll see isolated storms and a high of 86. Right now, it's 73. Weather throughout the hour. Mark Ewan's forecast, severe weather information. 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

0: 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Good morning. It is 10:05. My name is Noah Chalaya. I am your host. Delighted to be here with you. President Donald Trump U.S. President Donald Trump intervened on behalf of American star forward Forlan Balogun, whose red card suspension was lifted in a decision that allows him to play in the World Cup match against Belgium on Monday. Balogun, the American leader with 3 goals in the tournament, received a red card for stepping awkwardly on the right ankle of a guy who I'm not even going to begin to try to pronounce, in a 2-0 round of a 32 win on Wednesday, triggering an automatic 1-game suspension. So here's the thing. First, if you know anything about me, you know that I know about as much as about sports as a doorstop does. And I care a little bit more than that. However, here is the thing that has taken me down the soccer rabbit or football rabbit hole, as it were. It's the political angle. And the political angle is this. America does it better than every other country around the world. And every other country around the world has been told that America is this backwards, know-nothing, knuckle-dragging place where the air is unbreathable and people are hostile and you get shot in the streets because there's guns everywhere. And it's just, it's worse than a third world country. That's what most people around the world have been told. That's what they've been taught. That's what they believe. Then they came here. And it turns out the reality is stark. It's way different. And so what caught my attention initially was people from Europe, people from the EU, people from around the world posting some videos on social media in where they're discovering what you and I likely take for granted. And they're absolutely spellbound. So the first video that I saw was this guy, and he was told, again, you can't have air conditioning because turning air conditioning on will pollute the environment, and then, yeah, it'll be cold, but you won't be able to breathe the air, right? And so this guy is standing outside, and he's like, look, I'm out here, and I can breathe the air just fine, and I'm burning up. It's really hot, but then you step on this side of the door, and it's ice cold. And, like, back out here, it's like, there's air conditioning, and you can breathe the air. Who would have thought it? And they're like, they're just absolutely beside themselves. At the level of luxury and the level of opulence that life is like in America. And they realize they've been lied to. And so if you want an absolutely fascinating rabbit hole to dig down, go on to the DuckDuckGo's or the Googleator or whatever your search engine of choice and type in Europeans find out they're lied to about America and watch reaction after reaction after reaction of people coming and experiencing America for the first time and realizing everything they were told about America was wrong. And that life here is way better than wherever it is they came from. And the, I don't want to say jealousy, but the envy of, holy buck. There was a guy who, so in Europe, if you've never been there before, they charge you for ice and they charge you for refills. There's no such thing as a free refill, right? Now, the reality is, particularly when it comes to soda pop, that is the largest profit item on the menu. Because the way that they do it at scale, they buy ginormous industrial size canisters of syrup and industrial size canisters of carbonation. Then they plumb it into the water. And so you hit a button and it combines the water with the syrup, carbonates it. And that's how you get it. So like all in, it's like 3 cents. And then they sell it to you for, you know, $4. And so it is beyond profitable. 775-5559, you're on KNOX. Thanks for the call.
1: No, so I got two things for you. One, okay. What did I do for July 4th?
0: Yes.
1: And how did it go? I went out to a friend's lake. And then at that lake, it was going to be in the morning, but then it was a little bit rainy in the morning. So they pushed it back to about 1 o'clock. But they have this boat parade that goes around their lake. And so it's awesome. Like, all these boats are decorated up July 4th and all this. But what we did is there was six of us who had our instruments with us. So we had a tuba, trombone, French horn, and then three trumpets. And so we jumped on the boat and we're playing live patriotic music and some of the, you know, military marches, you know, Semper Fidelis and Stars and Stripes and all that sort of thing, Washington yeah. Post march, all this. And when we came around the lake, like, it was, people's heads were exploding. They were just like, oh, this is sweet. We got live music on here. So it was really fun. And then later in the day, I, you know, came back to town and went over to watch the fireworks. And as and I was on that, you know, parked right at Ulam Park softball fields and, you know, right by the street that goes between that and South Middle School.
0: Uh-huh.
1: And I was like, I have my horn in the car and there's a whole bunch of people here. So I was like, it's a 250th anniversary. Play the anthem for everybody. So I pulled out the horn and started playing. And for a second, people were like, what? And turned around and I was playing the anthem. And the gal that was with me, she was like, there was people singing along with you. And I saw, and it just got quiet. And then, you know, yeah. guys were taking off their hats, putting them over their hearts and all this. And it was really cool. It was just so cool. So to be able to celebrate our country like that and to, you know, honestly, like, thank the, we're not perfect. We know that, but to thank the Lord for what he's given us and the freedoms and the liberties that we enjoy, I think was really great. And then to kind of segue into what you're talking about here, I do not get tired of these videos of European, well, people all over the world yeah. that are coming here, and their heads are just, they can't believe what we have. You know, the simple thing called air conditioning. I've seen some comedians out there. More people die in Europe from heat, from summer,
0: yep.
1: than people die from guns in the U.S.
0: Yep.
1: That's the type of statistics that we're looking at. I just saw one this morning. There's a, I think he's from Scotland, but he's a stand-up comedian over there. But he was talking about that he and his kid, they said, we need to have something to eat over here. So he goes, well, let's go to this Texas Roadhouse place. And he's like, they give you peanuts, like as much as you want to eat. And then they sit down at the table and they bring this bread. And he goes, hey, I didn't order the bread. They're like, oh, no, that's free. And then they give you this this really great cinnamon honey butter to put on them. And then if you run out of that, they'll just bring you more. Oh, no, that's free. And then they have this onion that they deep fry. And he goes, you just leave here happy. And he goes, I didn't know this. He goes, why? We've been told such different things about America.
0: Yeah, yeah.
1: You have Texas Roadhouse over there. Why isn't everybody just walking around hugging everybody? I mean, think about what you have. And so you're exactly right. The political angle on this, and I'm sure it's only the foreign countries whose media lies to the people about how bad America is. But I think if we actually sat back and said, you know, how good do we actually have it over here? And, you know, thank the Lord for his blessings on our country. And for what he's given us, I think we could have a much better life.
0: Yeah, 100%. Hey, good on you for having the courage and the American red, white, and blue flowing through your blood to walk into a crowd of people where you're not asked, where you might be get cited with a noise violation or whatever communist thing, and you know, screw it, and pull out your trumpet and say, I'm going to do it, and then bless a whole bunch of people standing around you. Good on you.
1: Well, think about this, though. I took my chances going out on a limb, playing a cornet on July 4th. And there was even a bunch of cops around. In fact, the SWAT team was on the other side of the street from me.
0: Mm-hmm.
1: But going out on a limb on July 4th, probably that wasn't going to get me the noise violation. So I thought I was pretty safe.
0: Yeah, I think so. I appreciate it. 775-5559, you're on KNOX. Good morning.
2: Good morning, Noah.
0: Hi there.
2: So my favorite one that's landed in my feed is this lady, and she was saying, like, she basically got drugged to America kicking and screaming by her boyfriend because he was a big soccer nut.
0: Uh-huh.
2: And I can't recall what country she came from, but she was just terrified, thought they'd never come home unless they were in a body bag. And she's like, I didn't want to come here at all, and now I never want to leave.
0: Yeah. So, and you know what's interesting about it is you only get to unwrap that card one time, right? Once you see, like, they're going to go back to their countries and people are going to tell them, like, oh, America's terrible and it's filled and polluted air and all the things. And they're going to go, no, it's not. And, well, you can do that, but it would be super expensive. The capitalism runs amok and then the capitalists take over and then you don't have anything. And, like, Actually, no. Like, we can go and, like, it's the cheapest food I've ever eaten. It's the most comfortable I've ever sat in. There's a guy, he walks into an air-conditioned stadium, and you can just watch his eyes, like, he's like, this is the dream. You can watch a sporting event in air conditioning. You don't even have to sit outside in the heat. It's incredible. He doesn't know what to do with himself.
2: On a side note, I don't know much about soccer. It's one of the few sports I don't follow. Mm-hmm. But I decided just to make the USA game kind of more interesting, I put a little money down on it. And I think that somebody would have to convince me that that was truly a red card for that guy. That looked so accidental.
0: That is what made the story. So this guy is our top player for the. There's a little bit of backstory for those that don't follow soccer or football like myself. We're not very good at it, and nobody really in this country cares about it. So largely, it just kind of goes unnoticed. But the rest of the world really cares about it, and we're probably not going to win, but we have the best shot. In what I'm told is like 100 years of us actually winning the thing, because we actually have a really solid team this year. And our best player got a red card, which means he was out for the rest of that game. But he was also out for this upcoming game tonight, which is, I believe, against Belgium. That's a big deal because Belgium has a really good team. So he's going to be out. He is out, all the things, until my boy Trump gets on the phone and says, this red card business, I'm going to need, he's our best player, so we're going to need him back on the field. So, Mr. FIFA president, what do we do about that? How do we get to a yes here? I'm going to need you to do a thing. So, do you want me to go Iran on you? Because I can go full Iran on you. We can kidnap you if we need to. I mean, whatever we need to do. Otherwise, you could just cash a check. I mean, what do I have to do? Do I have to pay you? Do I have to threaten you? How do we make this work? And eventually gets the FIFA president to go, oh, yes, Mr. President, your player is back in the game. Which leads me to two things. One.
2: No way. Did that really happen?
0: I mean, he didn't say, I don't know what he said. He had a call with the president of FIFA and the player is back in the game. He's going to play tonight.
2: Oh, I didn't even know that.
0: Yep. So two things. Right. So that's thing number one is if you want a guy on your team, you want DJ Trump on your team. For sure you do. That's number one. Here's number two. What did he threaten or promise to get the FIFA, so far as I understand it, this hasn't happened since 1960-something, that they've reversed the decision. What did he threaten or what did he promise to get that guy back into the game?
2: I'm going to guess he just said, you need to look at that replay, because it was just two guys going for the ball and one guy accidentally stepped on the other guy. I mean, I had a very similar incident in my yard at the lake over the weekend with my son and my grandson. And I didn't kick my son out of the 4th of July celebration for stepping on him. It was an accident. You know, mm-hmm. I'll add this too in closing. The rules don't make sense to me. Maybe I'm the idiot, and probably many people listening are nodding their heads in the affirmation, including the previous caller. But what is with the extra time at the end? It seems so arbitrary. And why they don't stop the clock, like, after a goal or the ball goes out of bounds. I guess for somebody that's used to watching religiously, basically, American football, this is very odd. Mm. And maybe I'm the idiot, like I said. But the rules don't make a lot of sense to me. Mm-hmm. But if that guy's back in, I might put a little juice on tonight's game, too.
0: Yeah, I mean, here's the thing. I appreciate the call. Belgium is obviously contesting the decision. So, I mean, but as of right now, so far as I understand it, he's going to be back in the game. 775-5559, you're on KNOX. Good morning.
3: Noah, how are you this morning?
0: I am well, sir. What's on your mind?
3: Not much. I had just sent you a forward. So we all know I follow it a lot closer than some people. I don't follow it super close, but mm-hmm. I watch even the other games, you know, that don't involve the U.S. I've watched pretty much every World Cup game there is, you know, in and out, you know, while at work and at home and stuff. As for Rusted, for the extra time, that's all of that other stuff when they're celebrating their goal and everything. Somebody's on the sidelines with like a stopwatch timing all that. So let's say between injuries and celebrating the goal, there's 7 minutes of wasted time. Now there's your stupid 3 minute hydration break that they added this time for the first time ever in World Cup history. So you got 6 minutes worth of injuries and celebrations, and then 3 minutes worth of a hydration break. They'll add 9 minutes at the end. And then there's the hidden extra time that goes on during that time. So I get it's kind of it's arbitrary, and you kind of just wait for the whistle. As for the ref during the red card, we all know FIFA's crooked, and it doesn't take long, much Googling or anything, to find some stories for that. But this guy was Brazilian, and he's even been asked to be removed from Brazilian games for dirty stuff. So, and FIFA's crooked as all get out, just like every other.
0: Here's the thing. I was going to slow roll this a little bit to see how much of this there was an interest in. When I went into coaching to Jared this morning, he's like, nobody cares about soccer. Don't talk about soccer. They're not going to care.
3: I love it.
0: Well, so here's the thing. What FIFA has required these stadiums to do is just short of insane. Insane. And like they again, to the extent that we're interested, I'll dig further into it because I got it all prepped. Mm-hmm. I'm all ready to go. But like they get to Mercedes Stadium and they're like, look, your whole, like, you know, don't even want a brand, even if it's Heinz ketchup, has to have a label over it unless they're paying you, kind of a thing. They're like, great. But Mercedes Stadium, like, it's literally built into the roof. Like, it is the design of the roof. It's how the roof closes. So we can't take that branding out. And FIFA's like, nope, it's got to go. And they're like, and it eventually took, like, some structural engineer guys, like, look, if we try to disassemble the roof to the point that there isn't a Mercedes logo on it, we're probably going to destroy the roof. So, are we cool with that? Because that's what it's going to take here to get rid of that logo. How much do we really care? And they were, so far as I understand, the only exemption that was granted. Everything else had to be covered up because if they're not on the dole with FIFA, it's thing.
3: Yeah, no, it's crazy. I sent you a message of a guy kind of explaining the whole thing with the ref that made that red card, though. So check it out on your break.
0: Yeah, I will. Thank you. 775-5559. You're on KNOX. Good morning.
4: Hello, Noah.
0: Hi.
4: Yeah. I have talked to you before about researching Bitcoin.
0: Yes.
4: Wallet. And you gave me your email address to further this conversation, and I have misplaced it.
0: Sure.
4: Okay. Can I get it again?
0: Absolutely. It's
4: okay.
0: Hello? Like,
4: hi. I'm here.
0: Yep. No, that's the email. It's hello, H-E-L-L-O, at...
4: H-E-L-L-O, okay.
0: At Noah, because that's my name, N-O-A-H-C, because I'm not going to...
4: A-H, yep. Okay.
0: C, because I'm not going to try to make you spell Chalaya, so we'll just do C.
4: Okay.
0: Dot U-S, because I'm a proud American. So it's hello at NoahC.us.
4: Okay.
0: All right. There we go. Easy enough. All right, we'll take the break here. We'll continue our soccer discussion next. This is Critical Thought on KNOX.

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Good morning. It is 10:29. My name is Noah Chalaya. I am your host. Delighted to be here with you. I'm excited to get back to soccer talk, but here's the deal. We got to head over to the KNOX newsroom. Alex Carminati. He just can't wait to give you the latest local news headlines. So we'll do that. Then we're back. Soccer talk right here on News Radio 1310 KNOX.

0: body. A fire destroyed a barn early Saturday morning in Amarillo. Firefighters were dispatched at 1:13 a.m. to 17th Avenue Northeast. Crews found a fire that was coming from the second story of the barn. The second story of the structure began to collapse as firefighters started to try to put out the fire. The fire was fully put out more than 4 hours later. The barn was built around 1905 and is considered a total loss. The city of East Grand Forks will be accepting candidate affidavits for the Ward 2 and Ward 4 positions, as well as an at-large position. All these offices are four-year terms, and candidate affidavits for these offices must be filed with the city clerk by July 28th at 5 p.m. There's a $2 filing fee, and the election for these positions will be held in November. For KNOX News, I'm Alex Carminati.
1: Thank you, Alex. Our next update from Alex Carminati in the KNOX Newsroom is on the way at 11:02. 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At 10:31, we'll take a look at your KNOX 5-day forecast. From staff meteorologist Mark Ewens, it looks like this today. Variable sunny skies, a late day storm of and a high of 90. Southerlies to 20. Tonight, we'll see storms ending, then clearing, and a low of 59, northerlies to 10. Tuesday, we'll see filtered sunshine and a less humid high of 81. Wednesday, mostly sunny skies and a high of 80. Thursday, fairly sunny skies, a high of 83. Friday, isolated storms and a high of 86. Right now, it's 74. Weather throughout the hour. Mark Ewan's forecast. Severe weather information. 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

0: 5 degrees Celsius. I've taken all my pictures outside and I'm like, I just need to find me some shade. And I just want to experience what it's going to feel like to actually walk into the stadium, to feel the air conditioned. Oh, this is glorious. Absolutely glorious. It's like stepping into a fridge. Living the dream. I can feel myself rapidly cooling down. Oh, this is what dreams are made of.
1: 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We're talking about Europeans coming to America for the first time and experiencing what it's like to live in utter opulence.
2: One thing only, air conditioning. It is the greatest thing I have ever experienced. It is hotter than Satan's butt crack out here. But what makes it bearable is the air conditioning. I believe you need to add a verse to your national anthem that talks about air conditioning. Americans are only scared of one thing, and that is being hot. But I love it. I love it. Is it something you have against being hot? Because the air conditioning, the ice in everything. Hello. Something that I figured out while being here is that ice makes everything better. Better. I am convinced Americans put ice in every drink. The other day, I was out for breakfast and I was at a cafe. I look over and a man had ice in his milk.
1: They just can't get over the fact that everything can be made to be tolerable. And they've been told, well, there's nothing you can do about that, right? It just has to be hot. If it's not hot, what'll happen is if you try to cool it down, you try and put air conditioning, well, you could do that, but then you'll burn up the environment and you won't be able to breathe the air and all of that, right? They were told that, well, it's just really expensive to do things a different way. They set foot in America. They've been here 5 minutes and they're like, oh, this is definitely the better way to go. No wonder. No wonder. Americans live in utter opulence. Text Mister says 775-5559. FIFA canceled other player suspensions, not just the USA. One player had 3-game suspension. They knocked it out down to 1 game. People are just mad because Trump got involved. I got to be honest with you. Well, let me preface. I don't have a dog in the fight because I care. But why is the president involved? Why does the president of the United States involve himself in a soccer game? In a soccer game? In fact, in the penalty for a soccer game. Why does the president of the United States have a say in the penalty for a soccer game? But here's the flip side of that. So that's one side, right? I'd love to know. What did that man threaten? What did that man promise to get them to where they need to be? Hey, this is Trump. Do you want me to go out and rant on you? Nicolas Maduro didn't do what I wanted him to do. He's got gone. Is that what you want, Mr. FIFA president? Because I don't think any of us want that. What did he threaten or what did he promise? That's thing one. But here's thing number two. Is Trump not the guy that you want on your team? You play football for any of these other countries and you get a penalty, you're just kind of hung out to dry. Trump, on the other hand, he's got these guys back. So you play for America and America gets a penalty that isn't considered fair, you better believe the president's going to come knocking. 775-5559, you're on KNOX. Good morning.
3: Me?
1: That's you, sir. Good morning.
3: Well, I know he gets involved because he can't. Who's going to stop him?
1: and he's going to win, too, isn't he?
3: Another thing is, he's our president. He's sticking up for you no matter what.
1: Yep.
3: If it's a war or if it's just every conflict, that's why he's so well-liked.
1: Yep.
3: He's a down-to-earth person. He's not trying to pretend to be somebody that he's not.
1: Yep, 100%. He's the guy that you want on your team. So if you're playing for America, like you said, either in war or in soccer or anything else, if you're playing under the flag of the red, white, and blue, you're going to have some backing.
3: He's sticking up for you.
1: That's right.
3: Thank you.
1: I love it. 775-5559 number to join us. Text messenger says, Freedom 250 train is in Grand Forks until Tuesday. For sure, when it gives a Gristos a ride to Crookston, it's awesome. So I'm looking. I got to open a photo. Photos are not easy for us to do here. Okay. Liberty. That's pretty cool. That's pretty dang cool. That looks really good. I notice the blue on this particular train is a dark blue and not some puke baby blue. Interesting. That's of note. 2, 3, 4. Why is the silver thing at the end? Somebody's got to explain that one to me. But that's cool. That's really, really cool. I really like it. So if you want to go get your picture taken with the Freedom USA train, you can absolutely do that. And apparently it is in Grand Forks for a while. 775-5559, number to join us. Call, text, join us in the chat room, knoxradio.com/live. We're talking about the President of the United States making a decision to call the FIFA president on behalf of an American whose red card suspension has now been lifted. And the decision allows him to play in the World Cup match tonight. Now, this story is evolving because what happened was the FIFA decision is considered incomprehensible. And an all-time controversy at the World Cup's 96-year history was raging today as the United States forward, Forlan Balogun, is facing Belgium with the quarterfinals place at stake. The Belgium Soccer Federation said that it's challenging FIFA's ruling to let Balogun play despite getting a red card in his previous game, a shocking move on Sunday after pressure from the world soccer body Gianni Infantino from his close ally U.S. President Donald Trump. Quote, the deeply concerning Belgium statement just 11 hours before their starting round 16 game, Seattle showed clear frustration with FIFA at what seemed to be a lack of good faith in shaping an urgent legal process. 775-5559, you're on KNOX. Good morning.
4: You know what gets me, though?
1: What's that?
4: People have short memories. Look at the corruption a few years, I don't even know how many years ago.
1: The deflating thing?
4: And, well, no, the whole commit, that ruling board.
1: Here's the thing. I started paying attention to soccer literally this weekend. I couldn't have cared less about it before. And frankly, after I'm done with the fact that Europeans are getting schooled into American culture, as soon as that's over, I'm probably going to go back to not caring. But at the moment, so you're going to have to help me. What happened before?
4: Oh, there was rampant corruption in FIFA before.
1: Okay.
4: You know, and I followed that rather. But that was quite, it was after 2020, for sure.
1: Uh-huh.
4: So it's been in the last 25 years. You can look that up. And I think they might have booted a few guys, stuff like this. But, you know, it's, and look at the prices for everything for it. It's supposed to be a sport, but like everything else, it's capitalism. So. Mm-hmm. I don't know. I wouldn't have stuck my nose into it, you know.
1: If you're the president?
4: Oh, it's supposed to be apolitical. They got to take all these signs down and everything, and advertisement down and everything like that. And then all of a sudden, and he's dealing with the FIFA people. Well, it's corruption, colluding with corruption.
1: So here's the thing. I am inclined to agree with you insofar as I'd love to know what he threatened or what he promised to get this done. At the same time, isn't it kind of cool that if you're playing under the United States of America, like we're the 800-pound gorilla, ain't no one going to push us around in soccer or anything else? Even if it's a sport we don't care about, we're still going to cream you, and or our president is still going to come back us up. Don't you dare try to throw us.
4: What does that tell you as an athlete?
1: That you better be an athlete in here if you want to be on the winning team.
4: I want to win fair. I want to win. If I'm an athlete, I want to win, and I want to. If somebody calls a foul on me, mm-hmm. they make bad calls all the time. But look at baseball.
1: Mm-hmm.
4: Umpires are wrong at home plate now, mm-hmm. you know, and then people get to boo them. But you know what I mean?
1: Sure.
4: On the strike.
1: That's just part of the game, you're saying?
4: Well, I'm not saying that that's not necessarily bad, because you can see where the strike zone is and everything like this.
1: Mm-hmm.
4: And we're humans. When are we going to stop letting it be human? Is AI going to make us stop being humans again? We learn from mistakes.
1: Mm-hmm. Mm-hmm.
4: And I don't think an umpire, because he calls a couple of strikes here and there, and they can't do instant replay. They used to do instant replay, and you'd see the little square there.
1: Mm-hmm.
4: But we're humans that are making the calls. Now, is everything... Am I going to have my car adorned with everything that won't let me make a mistake? And it's going to show that I made a mistake when I made a left turn or something like this. And it's going to go to the insurance company.
1: Mm-hmm.
4: You know what? Where is this going?
1: Yeah, I mean, that already kind of exists, to be honest with you.
4: And I'm not trying to be controversial. I'm just kind of all I saw is a soccer ball laying in a field somewhere, and I gave it to my brother, and this dog destroyed it. That's as close as I've gotten. I didn't watch any of this stuff. So it's not like I don't care. I've just been waiting for something like this to happen, and sure as hell it did. Which makes me kind of ill.
1: Not to get too far down the sidetrack, but just it's called an event data recorder. It's a car version of a black box. It already exists. It already records everything that you do, how hard you brake, how hard you accelerate. All those things it's already there.
4: Mm-hmm. They're going to tell me I'm going too slow.
1: Mm. I appreciate the call, my friend. 775-5559, you're on KNOX. Good morning.
3: He doesn't understand. He's trying to compare a computer and a car to a baseball game. A baseball game, that strike or that ball means billions of dollars.
1: Uh-huh.
3: Not just if we win or lose the game. If that strike loses the game for that team and it's not a strike, they lost millions of dollars.
1: Mm-hmm.
3: Now, if they get the walk to win the game, now they made millions of dollars.
1: Mm-hmm.
3: That's what he doesn't understand. So why should a person make a mistake and take money away from somebody? Shouldn't be. With that much money involved, it should be nothing but computerized calls, so there's never a mistake.
1: Yep, I don't disagree with you. I appreciate your call. 775-5559, you're on KNOX. Good morning.
5: So, while I don't think I'm wrong, the soccer guy, or anything intentional anyway,
1: uh-huh.
5: The part that kind of I don't like about Trump making a phone call and all the rest of that stuff is that, say the U.S. into their match tonight, and then they go on and they actually win the World Cup. Great. And a lot of that is undetermined yet.
1: Mm-hmm.
5: But let's just say that happens.
1: Sure.
5: I think that there could be this shadow around them winning the World Cup by saying, well, hey, they got assistance at winning the World Cup because they got out of the game because they had help from Trump to get that assistance, right?
1: You're probably not wrong, but you know what they're still going to call them? Winners.
5: Yeah, no. And I 100% agree on that. But sometimes that puts a look out there that isn't always the most positive. Now, I don't necessarily have an issue with that look because, you know, I mean, if I was a person who had that much power and that much capability to do it, I'd probably do it too. But I'm just saying that there's going to be a group of people that will probably say, well, hey, that, you know, is that really the look that we want? You know, did we really win the World Cup the way we should have won it if that's the way that it all comes out?
1: Hmm. I love it. I appreciate your call. All right, we're going to take the last break here. We'll wrap it up next. Still time for your calls, your thoughts. They're all entertained at 775-5559. This is Critical Thought on KNOX.

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0: News Radio 1310 KNOX 1079 1033 FM. Good morning. It is 1056. Text messenger says, where is the train at? So the Freedom Train, so far as I understand, is just west of the Budweiser place on Demers. A text messenger tells me there's yellow tape up that you're not supposed to go past. We did, but a guy drove up and told us nicely to get back. The last car was the one that Trump was on in Medora. So if you, you know, have the camera at the ready, get out, jump out, get the picture, get back in, that sort of thing, you should be okay. But yeah, go, man, I gotta go check out the Freedom Train. That would be awesome. Text messenger says it's 775-5559. Trump has a relationship with the FIFA president. Yeah, here's what I would tell you, though. That just furthers my belief that this is why this is the guy we want in charge. Because while every other president would say, it's not my business as the United States president. My job is to spend money and assure people that I'm doing a great job and that everything is great. Trump is a guy out there going, me and the president, he takes my calls. I'll give him a call and we're going to sort this thing out one-on-one, mano-a-mano. It's not going to be a problem. If he doesn't, I'll Nicolò Maduro him. And one way or another, I think we'll come to an understanding. It's great. I love it. Text messenger says this. The reversal of the red card makes us look like a bunch of privileged whiners. Privileged whiners that win. So don't forget that. 775-5559, you're on KNOX. Good morning.
1: No, I'm not a soccer fan necessarily, I've seen that replay on that and even heard some experts' take on this. And they're like, that didn't seem like there's any malice involved, anything like that. So it shouldn't have been a red card. So to reference a previous caller, the FIFA doesn't exactly have a pure as the driven snow record on no corruption or anything like that. So is there a chance, while people are saying, well, should the president get involved? I mean, should he or not? I'm not really going to even argue with that, but I don't care. But on the other hand, like, if we're talking the political angle of it, do you think that there's like, the USA is one of their best players, if not their best player, got this, you know, collided here. Mm-hmm. Could we twist this into a red card to hamstring them for the next match? Yeah, we could probably do that. And so I think that if we're going to look at this balanced, why is Trump making a call on this? Well, it's kind of the same reason as you have the electronic strike zone in baseball, so that umpires don't start dictating the end of games. I mean, JT would know who this is, but there's a umpire in, you know, Major League Baseball for many years. He's retired now or gone, Angel Hernandez. And he wanted to just insert himself to be a personality in the game. You're there to call balls and strikes, what's in the rules or not, and leave it at that. That's what has to be done. And so if they go beyond that and then manipulate the outcome of games or dictate the outcome of games just because they want to have a big personality and their pride is so fragile that, you know, if they make a call, nobody can ever question that. I mean, if the idea is to get it right, then that's what we're going after. It's not so much about politics. If the idea is to get it right, that's what we have to do.
0: 100%. I appreciate the call. All right, I got to leave it there. I'm up against the top of the hour. ABC News is on the way, followed by local news headlines out of the KNOX newsroom. 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
1: ABC News, I'm Brian Clark. FIFA is allowing U.S. soccer star Flo Balogun to play in tonight's World Cup game against Belgium. He was sent to miss the game for a red card he received in the last game against Bosnia. President Trump was asked today if he played a role in FIFA's decision.
2: All I did was ask for a review. I didn't say you have to do this.
1: He made that request in a conversation with FIFA's president, Gianni Infantino, and now other countries, including Belgium, are not happy. Belgium says it wants more information about why FIFA made the decision. The game kicks off in Seattle at 8 Eastern. President Trump tonight travels to Turkey for a NATO summit. Ukraine will be a major issue. Overnight, 21 people were killed in Russian strikes. Microsoft is cutting 4,800 jobs. Its Xbox division will be hit hard. It's trimming about 20% of its workforce. Xbox's CEO says the business is not healthy. Charlie Kirk's accused killer Tyler Robinson will be in a Utah court today as prosecutors present evidence against him. This is ABC News. Authorities in Southern California have arrested a man and charged him with involuntary manslaughter after a woman died and three people were hurt in a fireworks explosion in Chino over the weekend. Investigators believe that a large number of fireworks ignited, causing an explosion. The man was detained at the scene. A car was also engulfed by fire. New technologies targeting lead-footed and reckless drivers.
3: Virginia now allows cameras in crosswalks and stop signs, a bill by State Senator Angelia Williams-Graves.
4: They will turn on when they sense the car approaching and not slowing down. The goal is for people to obey the rules of the road.
3: Virginia is also first in the nation to put a device in the vehicle of chronic speeders. Go over the speed limit, the brakes are applied. A mother who lost her son to a speeding crash says this would have saved him. Wayne Cabot, ABC News.
1: I'm Brian Clark, ABC News.
0: From the Berkshire Hathaway Home Services Family Realty Newsroom, this is KNOX News with Alex Carminati.
5: The Theodore Roosevelt Presidential Library officially opened to the public in Medora during America's 250th anniversary celebration on July 4th. 1,800 people had tickets to tour the library on its opening day last Saturday, and thousands more attended the grand opening ceremony. Senator John Hoeven was one of several North Dakota leaders who spoke at the event, and he says Roosevelt's story is an important part of the country's history.
6: A story of loss, rebuilding oneself after facing adversity, and becoming the citizen and public servant our country needed. A tale like that belongs to every American. And that is the story that this library will tell.
5: The library anticipates there'll be up to 200,000 visitors annually on a regular basis. North Dakota will receive $32 million from the Federal Aviation Administration that will help infrastructure projects at 11 different airports. Hector International Airport in Fargo will receive $4 million, while airports in Bismarck, Dickinson, and Minot will also receive funding. The money will be used to either replace or create new runways, taxiways, and lights. The Minnesota Department of Natural Resources is expanding its ban on feeding deer and using deer attractants in an effort to slow the spread of chronic wasting disease. Five counties have been added to the restrictions, and they are Becker, Clearwater, Grant, McLeod, and Meeker counties. There are now 37 counties under this ban. For KNOX News, I'm Alex Carminati.
7: 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Our next update from Alex Carminati in the KNOX newsroom is on the way at 11:30. 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We'll take a look at your KNOX 5-day forecast from staff meteorologist Mark Ewens. It looks like this today: variable sun, a late day storm, and a high of 90. Southerlies to 20. Tonight we'll see storms ending, a clearing, a low of 59. Northerlies to 10. Then Tuesday we'll see filtered sunshine and less humid, high of 81. Wednesday mostly sunny skies and a high of 80. Thursday fairly sunny skies, high of 83. Friday isolated storms and a high of 86. Right now it's 77. Weather throughout the hour. Mark Ewens forecast. Severe weather information. 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
8: Hey, Noah.
7: Hi there.
8: As far as replay, I'm sure a lot of people remember. It's been several years ago now, but Do you know the difference between a no-hitter and a perfect game in baseball?
7: I don't. I'm sorry. Pardon my ignorance. What's the difference between a no-hitter and a perfect game?
8: A no-hitter means that batters come to the plate and they don't get a base hit or any kind of hit. No double, triple, single, home run.
7: Got it.
8: They can reach by walk or they can be hit by a pitch. But as long as they do not get a base hit, it's a no-hitter, which is an extremely difficult feat for a pitcher to do. A perfect game means 27 batters come to bat, 27 batters are either struck out, flied out, grounded out, but nobody reaches base, nobody gets hit by a pitch and takes a base, nothing.
7: Okay.
8: That is an incredible feat. A few years ago, there was and I don't remember who it was. I think it was Detroit. And I forget who they were playing. But ninth inning, two out, the pitcher had a perfect game going. The umpire blew the call at first base. Batter should have been safe. He was called out. Replay showed that he was safe, but, of course, back then we did not have calls overturned by replay.
7: Sure.
8: So it went down in history as a one-hit game. Later on, the two had met again during a game, and that umpire met with the batter, and they were on the field. The umpire was crying, and Major League Baseball refused to overturn that bad call to give that pitcher a rightful, perfect game. So... You know, I realize some purists may not like it, but like I think it was 11-11, Angel Hernandez, not a good umpire, and it sure seemed like he gave a lot of calls away that were very obvious. And the last thing you want is for an umpire to determine the outcome of a game, or in this gentleman's case, ruin a lifetime achievement that few pitchers ever do, and by throwing a perfect game. So just throwing that out there. Thanks, Noah.
7: Interesting. I appreciate the call. 775-5559. You're on KNOX. Good morning.
9: You know, after all the controversy over this, you know what would make a better story?
7: What's that?
9: They win this game today,
7: mm-hmm.
9: and they go on and win it all.
7: What do you mean by win it all? Like win the FIFA tournament?
9: Yeah.
7: So help me with this, because I'm a little ignorant here. I'm willing to be wrong, but I've asked numerous people the same question, and I've gotten an absolutely solid same response from everybody I've asked. The chances of the U.S. winning this game are slim to none. Is that an accurate summation of what we expect?
9: You don't know, because it hasn't been played. And if they did win it without him, and then went on to win it all, that would negate everybody and all your opinions, because it happens with the guys that are, like Teddy Roosevelt said, it's the guys that are out there on the field that are in. There was some kind of a saying that he had. You know what I'm saying?
7: I'm a little confused.
9: The guys that are in the stadium,
7: okay,
9: on the field, that win it all. And, you know, I've had bad, when I was a kid, I used to get all pissed off about it. And my dad said, Joe, you win some and you lose some. If you're going to be a sore loser all your life, you're going to be a miserable person.
7: Mm-hmm.
9: And I played a lot of baseball when I was a kid. Mm-hmm. I loved the game. And, you know, and he saw me a couple times do something dirty, like stick my mitt over and tangle their bat up and get a free base. Yeah, I did. I'd signal for a fastball inside, and of course, you know how when they're warming their swings up, their bat would go really low, and mm-hmm. I'd nod like this to go for the fastball, so I got there really quick, and I'd tangle up his bat. Stick my mitt over there and tangle his bat up. And it was dirty as hell. And, you know, I look back on that, and it's like, geez, Joe, you got to be a really good catcher, and everybody looked at you. But, you know, the thing of it is the umpire figured it out after a while.
7: Uh-huh.
9: I got thrown out a couple of games. But that's not the way to
7: win. Did you learn your lesson?
9: Yes, I did. It was later on in life. It's better not to cheat.
7: Hmm.
9: Ever. Mm-hmm. Not ever.
7: Mm-hmm. Mm-hmm.
9: You can walk off with a loss with your head. Yeah, and you played an honest game. You play dirty, eventually it's going to catch up with you.
7: Mm-hmm.
9: And nobody will want you.
7: Hmm. And so let me, just to be clear, do you put any water into the argument that it was a bad call, and so the president reaching out and saying, yo, our player got, you know, was done dirty. Is that a thing that, like, you look at and say, yeah, there's some merit to that? Or is that, in your mind, is that the same thing as Joe sticking his mitt and tangling the bat up?
9: Well, it wasn't deliberate, but does anybody really know by looking at film whether it was deliberate or not? If you're going to sit, you could take that to court, mm-hmm, and argue it both ways.
7: Yep.
9: And that's the way it is in law. You win a case on a technicality or something like this. And life you just have to figure out that life isn't always fair.
7: Mm-hmm.
9: And if you can't swallow that once in a while and you move on and work harder or whatever, mm-hmm, you know, it you have to build your own character. Nobody can build it for you.
7: Mm-hmm.
9: And he did. He said, I didn't mean to do that, but, you know, if I went through a stop sign and killed somebody, I didn't mean to do that. That doesn't mean I'm going to not be called on the carpet for it.
7: Mm-hmm. Yeah, 100%. I appreciate the call, Joe. Thank you very much for sharing the insight, particularly as it relates to baseball and cheating. I get a kick out of you. Text messenger says this at 775-5559. In Italy, the government controls the air conditioning. So this is, I'll continue to entertain this discussion. So this was essentially Europeans are coming to the United States and they are absolutely blown away by the level of opulence and luxury that we have here. They don't know how to respond. They don't know how to take it all in.
10: Okay, so we've been in America for, like, what, 2 weeks now, and we've noticed...
11: I'm bloody sick of it, by the way.
10: We've noticed that you guys think it's actually hot out here.
11: It's not.
10: You literally have AC. We don't do AC. You go into Birmingham, you go into London, you won't find AC in these houses, you know. We don't do that out there. And so we would be outside and then we go inside and it's still hot, but you guys can go inside and it's cool off. And we only know that because we've been in an Airbnb and it's actually freezing in here.
11: Literally.
10: So...
11: Like, try growing up. Back in Birmingham, it's bloody hot.
10: It's so hot.
11: You lot
10: it's
11: don't
10: so
11: know what
10: hot
11: is. You don't know what heat is. I'm taking care about 95 degrees. We don't have AC.
10: Right.
11: We don't.
10: Yeah, if you go outside for too long and you're too hot, you have to go inside, you have to run the bath. You have to run it cold. And even still, sometimes it wouldn't even be cold. So no matter what, we cannot escape the heat. You guys can escape the heat. If you do your research elsewhere, you'd find that there is other places that actually don't get to get out of the heat.
11: It's a privilege.
10: It's a privilege.
11: It is.
10: It's a natural privilege.
11: Honestly.
7: They don't know what to make of it. Like, this is unbelievable. You guys can get out of the heat. It's amazing. I'm telling you what, this soccer tournament is going to change people's perception of America. It absolutely is. All these people are going to go back to their country. They're going to go back to their governments and they're going to say, you know, you keep telling us that this isn't a way that we can live. This isn't a way that we can do things. I saw it in America. Seems to work just fine over there. They get free refills on their soda. They put ice in everything. Every building is air conditioning so you can just get out of the heat and be comfortable. You walk up to the wall and there's a box and you put in the temperature that you want it to be at. And whether it's too hot or it's too cold, somehow the building just adjusts. It's the most wonderful thing ever. We want that here. Text messenger says, where is the freedom train? Other text messenger, where's the train? So it's Demers. On Demers. I mean, should not be that hard to track down. There's only, I mean, it's got to be on railroad tracks, right? And there's only so many of those. But But yeah, on to MERS. If you go down to MERS, you should see the big Freedom Train there. And apparently you can go take a picture with it. Just stay on the other side of the yellow line. Or if you're going to go on the bad side of the yellow line, do it quickly. Text messenger says, Trump maybe should not be involved in the red card issue. But don't you think that he's the guy that should be doing it? He's defending our players, our team, and our country. Unless you're a Belgium fan, everyone else in the world knows that it's a bad call. He wants to see the USA do well on equal footings. Bravo, President Trump. 100%. The other thing is, I think it solidifies a message that is should resonate pretty prominently on the 250th celebration of the United States of America, and that's that we do things better. Our president fights better. Our players do better. Our country lives better. Our people enjoy better. Our food, our portion sizes are bigger. Our buildings are cooler when it's hot outside. Our buildings are warmer when it's cold outside. Everything is just better. And I don't think it's an accident. I think it's actually divine providence that you have the world's largest soccer tournament happening at the time when America celebrates its 250th birthday. So you get all of the people from over there to come over here to find out how much better it is over here. Text messenger says, I made red, white, and blue Freedom hot dogs, soaked them in Gatorade. I'm not sure what I think of that. I guess as long as they taste fine, that's fine. Text messenger says, yep, I want to win as a player, but I also want to win with their best players. I think it's awesome that our president stuck up for soccer players, America's first. Another text messenger says, okay, back to the Freedom Train. Another text messenger says, Packer lady, she doesn't have to worry. We will win the cup. Do you guys actually think we're going to win the soccer tournament? Again, all of the soccer people that I've been, that I've talked to have told me that is a, that's a huge long shot. Although I suppose every day that ticks by, it gets to be, more of a possibility. Another text messenger says, is Belgium afraid of playing our best? 775-5559, you're on KNOX. Thanks for the call.
12: You know, I've been watching quite a few of these videos that are being posted about people from other countries looking at our country, and they say right out their country has lied to them about America.
7: Yep.
12: And it's just, to me, this is huge. And now, after 2 weeks, these people will head back, and they'll go into their homes or go into shop. They're going to sweat like pigs because there's no air. They're going to be raped, pillaged, plundered by illegal migrants that have more rights, or they have no rights. And I think it's a beautiful thing. These people actually get to see the truth. Maybe something will change in Europe.
7: Yeah. I think things are going to change around the world, because I don't think you come back from this and don't go to back to your government and say, you keep telling us it can't be done this way. We literally watched it happen in real time. We watched how the rest of how other places in the world are doing it. And their way is better. I want free drinks. I want ice in my soda. I want it cold when it's hot outside. I want it hot when it's cold outside. Let's do it that way.
12: Yeah, no kidding. It's unreal.
7: I love it. I appreciate the call. 775-5559. You're on KNOX. Thanks for the call.
13: Is that me, Noah?
7: That's you, sir.
13: Yeah, I'll have to go along with, if the United States is to win, it's going to be a really, it would be like a real Cinderella story.
7: Mm-hmm.
13: But the chance, but there's always a chance.
7: Sure.
13: Norway beat Brazil. Mm-hmm. Brazil was ranked number 6 before the tournament started. Mm-hmm. Norway was ranked like 31.
7: Mm-hmm. Mm-hmm.
13: The United States is ranked was ranked 17, and we're playing in the round of 16. You look at some of the other teams. Argentina was ranked number 1. This is all before. This is not current rankings, but this is before the match started.
7: Mm-hmm.
13: Argentina was number 1. Spain, they're still in it. France is still in it. England was number 4. They're still in it. Portugal is playing today against Spain. Brazil is out at number 6. Morocco is in at 7. Netherlands was number 8. They're out. Belgium was number 9. Germany was 10. They're out. Mexico, 14. They're out. There's a ton of chances. I think Egypt is still in the match. And, where the heck would they be? They were like 29. Canada, out, 30. There's an opportunity. There's a really good chance that, hey, maybe they pull it off. And if they do, and they can do it here, like everybody's been seeing, hey, the United States, wonderful place. You guys, we've been hearing the wrong story. This is a great place to be. And if all the people who are now watching soccer, I've watched a little bit of it. I'm not the hugest of fans, but I do watch, pay attention to it.
7: Mm-hmm.
13: The people who are now Americans who are watching these games and getting to see other people's reaction and the way other people are playing, like the Norwegian row and all this other stuff, the Tartan Army, the Scots and stuff, they're getting excited about it. And now we're watching the game, which is just going to make this game better in the United States and make us better on the world stage.
7: Yep.
13: This is like a no-lose situation. Like Trump setting this up and pulling this off.
7: I agree.
13: This is like a win-win-win all the way around.
7: I agree with you. At a time when the world is being told, when the narrative around the world is America's worse than ever and things are falling apart and democracy is on the face of collapse and all that, I saw an absolutely disgusting documentary series that was talking about America's 250th anniversary and how it's like, well, it's basically about over now because Trump got into office. I mean, it's just absolutely ridiculous. I love that in the face of that, you have this backdrop of celebrations, largest fireworks show in history, the first chance in 100 years at winning a soccer thing, the game that we don't even care about. We're still better at it than you. And by the way, the side win is while you're here, you can come experience America in to its full effect and see how much better it is than the place you came from. It's great. 775-5559, you're on KNOX. Good morning.
14: Good morning. I have to say that President Trump has been the best president of my lifetime, and I'm 73 years old. I've seen a lot of presidents. I like that he doesn't give a crap what other people think.
7: Mm-hmm.
14: He just does Trump. And people need to get over themselves. It's ludicrous, the Trump derangement syndrome that goes on.
7: Yep.
14: We should be proud of our country and proud of our president. We have a president that's standing up for us.
7: 100%. I'll leave it right there. We'll take the break here. Continue next. This is Critical Thought on KNOX.

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Text messenger says the red card was based off of a video review. So what? Text messenger says most of the rough play in Slocker is a slight bump and the player receives a bump, starts a dramatic fall and hurt. Nothing is like hockey, where in between periods they stitch you up. Another text messenger says caller said it wrong, called safe, but runner was clearly out. Another text messenger says, okay, we can beat Belgium, then it gets significantly tougher. That was also my understanding, is that with some of the best teams, France, I think, is incredibly good. And so going against some of these bigger, better, quote-unquote, teams is going to be a real challenge for us. It would be neat if we could pull it off, but even if we can't, the fact that we got as far as we did will be remembered and noticed. The fact that our president stuck up for us, and again, I understand that comes with the good and the bad, that will be noticed. But the real win here, to me, and again, what kind of got me drug into sports ball, even though I'm not much of a sports ball fan, the politics of this. I think it's absolutely fantastic that people are setting foot inside of America and deciding, oh, you know what, that's way, way better than I thought it was. Text messages is super American of everyone to bring up soccer topic and then completely shift to talk about baseball. I love it. Yes, 100%. Another text messenger says, be funny if the Freedom Train was parked blocking 42nd. Text messenger says, when European countries can't give up their citizens AC, they should tell citizens of those countries that their government is failing them. Another text messenger says, the Freedom's dogs tasted horrible, but it was cool. All the kids loved it. Another text messenger says, are we having a Trump pep rally here? I don't think so. Another text messenger says, I must disagree with the previous caller. Trump is the worst president I can remember. She must be okay with all the greed and corruption. Yeah, we're all the winning. I mean, just depending on how you frame it. All right, we'll take the break here. We'll head over to the KNOX newsroom, get the latest from Alex Carminati. We'll move on to a couple of other things. This is Critical Thought on KNOX.

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1: A Bowman man died last Friday morning as he drove his vehicle off of Highway 12 into a ditch. The man was driving a 2019 Dodge Ram 1500 westbound on Highway 12 near mile marker 30 when the driver was having a suspected medical incident. The 67-year-old was transported to Bowman Hospital by ambulance, and he was pronounced dead at the hospital. He was wearing a seatbelt, and the crash is being investigated by the North Dakota State Patrol. Meanwhile,

0: Down Payment Assistance Grants Program. A $20,000 grant is being given to help those looking to buy their first farm. The program has helped at least 130 farmers over the last 5 years, and $1.6 million is available for this year. Applications open today and run through August 31st. The Department of Agriculture is having a webinar for possible applicants tomorrow at 11 a.m. For KNOX News, I'm Alex Carminati.
1: Thank you, Alex. Our next update from Alex Carminati in the KNOX Newsroom on the way at 12:02. 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At 11:32, we'll take a look at your KNOX 5-day forecast from staff meteorologist Mark Ewens. It looks like this. Today, variable sun, a late day storm, and a high of 90, southerlies to 20. Tonight, we'll see storms ending and a clearing, a low of 59, northerlies to 10. Tuesday, we'll see filtered sunshine and a less humid high of 81. Wednesday, mostly sunny skies and a high of 80. Thursday, fairly sunny skies, a high of 83. Friday, isolated storms and a high of 86. Right now, it's 79. Weather throughout the hour. 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
7: We've seen a lot of problems so far this year where a pre-emerge herbicide didn't get applied and the first shot of post didn't kill all the weeds. In most cases, the weeds are just too thick to get everything under control. What happens is the bigger weeds shade out the smaller weeds, and there's no way to force your spray below that thick upper canopy of weeds to hit everything. That's why we're always so adamant about having pre-emerge herbicides applied. If you're pressed for time each spring, our advice is to either spray your pre in the fall or spray super early in the spring like we often do. There are usually a handful of days each spring where the ground may be frozen in the mornings, but it's thawing in the afternoons where you can spray when the ground is still solid and then the herbicide can sink in later. Thinning out weeds in your worst fields pre is the key to post-emerge spray success. With today's Ag PhD radio update, I'm Darren Hefty.
2: 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Canadians are avoiding Grand Forks because of Donald Trump. Not because their dollar is bad, or inflation, or Fargo, or any other reason. 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

0: 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Text messenger says, hey, this is a serious question. If the show is called Critical Trump, why don't you look at Trump critically? Sure. Yeah, here's the critical aspect of it. What did Trump threaten or what did he promise FIFA in order to achieve a desirable result? Because I do agree something happened. I have no idea what that phone call looked like. And I got to be honest with you, I was a little shocked. I left the news cycle Friday to go celebrate America's 250th birthday, that sort of thing. And when I left on Friday, it was, this is no bueno. We're losing a player, all the things. I come back Sunday night, flip open the news, and what do you know? My boy Trump is in there and that decision got reversed. How'd that happen? Well, the president made a call. The what? The president of the United States made a call to the president of FIFA and said, need my guy back in the game. So that's the, in my opinion, that is the critical view of Trump, is that it shouldn't be that way. But, in the end, do I expect the American president not to have the backs of Americans? I can't answer that in the affirmative. No, I guess I kind of do. And so does it suck to go against the United States? Yeah, probably does. Is the game going to be rigged in our favor every time? Yeah, probably is. And I don't know that I'm upset about that. But if there was a critical aspect to be had, it's why and how does the president get involved? And what did he threaten or what did he promise to pull that off? So there were a couple of other things I wanted to shine some light on this morning. So the first, around the country, there was a lot of celebrations in Grand Forks. Obviously, it was a Sir Thomas annual celebration and the largest Sir Thomas fireworks display to date was pulled off. It was great. But around the country, things were not so awesome. So in San Francisco, Waymo's got stranded and had to be towed away after the company said the batteries died and were stuck in heavy San Francisco traffic. So get this. You're driving around. All of a sudden, traffic has come to a standstill. You can't figure out why is it not moving. Turns out at the very front of the line is a dead Waymo. And these things, because there's no drivers in them, have no ability to address the fact that the thing is dead in the road. And because, you know, it's electric, doesn't have the, so the battery just dies. And so it's this dead weight in the middle of San Francisco. And so people are angry, understandably, and trying to drive around and trying to get around. Video verified by NBC News showed at least a dozen stationary Waymo vehicles, many of them Jaguar I-Pace models, lined up on the street following the city and county-sponsored fireworks displays in the Golden Gate Bridge. Quote, major traffic disruptions and a high volume of travelers and unplanned road closures contributed to unexpected congestion. I think I shared with you my story. No, in fact, I know I did. I shared with you my story of watching a self-driving Waymo try to make its way out of a hotel, whatever you want to call it, concierge, parking garage, thingy-majigger. And the whole idea was the human being could figure out that it had to drive out the way it came in. The Waymo could not. And so I watched this stupid thing back and forth and back and forth and back and forth and stop, back and forth and back and forth and back and forth and stop, and just continue to do that until I assume somebody from Waymo finally took over the thing and was like, oh, we got to go. But everybody will tell you, and they're not necessarily wrong, this is the worst it's ever going to be, and automation is eventually going to take over and be better and all those things. And I believe that to be true. In the meantime, this is a problem worthy of solving, or at least worthy of limiting. One would think if you don't have all of the details dialed in by way of, well, how long can these things actually stay on the road? How long can these things actually have power for? What do we think the anticipated traffic time is? My phone tells me every time I put in a destination, here's about how long it's going to take you to get there. And there are multiple times that I'm sitting there doing the math and I'm like, well, if I'm going 70 miles an hour and it's going to go 140 miles, so it should be 2 hours. How is it taking 3.5? It's not going to take me that long. And then I arrive within 1 minute of when the stupid thing tells me I'm going to get there, and it's like a light bulb goes off in my head. It was calculating for traffic, and I had no idea what traffic looked like through this little stretch. But it did. Now, how can my phone keep track of that? But these fancy self-driving cars operated by, oh, by the way, the same company that built the dang navigation app, it can't figure out that, hey, these things are going to not make it because traffic is going to be this congested and they don't have enough battery power. And then, to add insult to injury, apparently, there's nobody at Waymo that's hot on the phone to say, hey, we got some dead vehicles now. We got to get these off the road. This is probably the busiest day in San Francisco of all year in San Francisco. We cannot just let these things sit here. We need to get these things moving. Get a tow truck out there. Get a driver out there. Get a jump start out there. Get something and fix it. Nobody's doing that. Okay? So it gets worse. So the second thing with regarding to Waymo is a vehicle caught on fire. Yeah, that's right. So a Waymo vehicle caught on fire after it drove over fireworks that somebody had set off. So let's back up. Somebody set off fireworks in the street. So that's problem number one. Problem number two, the Waymo being as though it's just autonomous, right? Well, I'm driving down the street. Oh, well, there's fireworks there. No problem. We'll go right under those with my lithium ion batteries. Hey, Karma Hansen, how safe is that to drive lithium ion batteries over ignited fireworks? How's that work out? So the car starts on fire. Thank God nobody was killed. But it, needless to say, the Waymos did not fare well over the 4th of July holiday. Text messenger says the train's kind of hidden, but turned off to MERS by dynamic welding and was able to get pictures. And so a text messenger sends me a picture of it. I want to know what the silver things are. I see the red, white, and blue. That's pretty cool. Can somebody tell me what the situation with those gold, or not gold, the silver, grayish silver things are? Silver cars, gray cars, whatever. What are those at the end of the Freedom Train? Also, what happens to the Freedom Train after it's done being a Freedom Train? So it goes around the country to celebrate America's 250th anniversary. Does it stay in service? What is the long-term plan of the Freedom Train? 775-5559, number to join us. Call, text, join us in the chat room, KNOXradio.com/live. So the spokesman from Waymo said that roadside assistance teams work to clear the vehicles, adding that the company is evaluating ways to strengthen Waymo's resilience in major traffic disruptions. Here's an idea. Take them out. Take them out of service. When you think there's going to be a problem, and you should know that there's going to be a problem, take them out. Don't have them available. Go back to a gas-driven car until you get all the issues worked out, then reintroduce the electric cars. If I were the city of San Francisco, or I were a police department, I would psych this company up, left, right, down, and sideways to say, you don't get to do this. If you're going to unleash self-driving cars on our city, it has to follow the same traffic laws and has to be capable of being as responsible for the self-driving cars as if there was a driver in it. Turning the robot loose and being like, well, it's not ours. I mean, I wasn't driving it. Isn't an answer. Text messenger says, those are the business cars. Trump was on one of the business cars. Okay. So that's one of the, interesting. So the brightly colored Freedom Train things, those are the engines and are likely unsexy on the inside. It's just a train engine with a really nice paint job on the outside. And then the silver cars, maybe I should call them white cars. That's kind of like the Air Force One of the train car world. Am I understanding that right? 775-5559, number to join us. So the article continues, says, we were pulling up to a four-way stop and this guy was shooting off fireworks in the middle of the road. Then our Waymo starts to drive and we're like, wait, what's happening? She added that nobody in the car was hurt. We realized that people were getting out of their cars and yelling and screaming at these Waymos because there were no drivers. The vehicle then caught fire after it drove over fireworks that somebody had set off, according to the company, which said there were no injuries reported. What a freaking disaster. What an absolute unmitigated disaster. Textmaster says it's 775-50-559. They're BNSF locomotives. Well, I know that, but with fancy a paint job, right? And then the silver ones are like the, you know, like the Air Force One interior kind of a thing where the president rides, or I guess whoever. Textmaster says those are passenger cars like Amtrak. The last car is the one that Trump was in. Speaking of the one, here is a picture of it. That's really cool. So it has like the presidential logo and everything, or emblem, whatever you want to call it, into it. And I can tell just by looking at that's fascinating. And they put a camera in the front of it, and then presumably armored windows. That's so cool. That's so freaking cool. Another text messenger says, here's the car that Trump rode in another picture. 775-5559, you're on KNOX. Good morning.
1: Hey. Hi. So, got to go take some pictures by that train. And what I think is really cool, there's three engines on there. And the engine numbers are 1776, 2026, and 250. It's way cool. Like, they thought of everything on these. It's super cool.
0: That's so neat. That's so cool. How it's in Grand Forks for a week, I think I heard.
1: I think so. So a friend of mine works for BNSF, and he was just like, dude, the Trump train is here. The Freedom train's here in the yard, and it's not like way in the middle. It's you can actually get fairly close to it. You know, by I think Dynamic Welding over there or whatever the bottling company is. But yeah, it's pretty cool. And looking at that, just be like, what? This is the same one Trump was on like just a couple of days ago. This is pretty cool. I'm going to go get some pictures. And they just did a great job with it.
0: Is he taking that train anywhere else? Like, presumably goes around the rest of the country. Is he going to, you know, I assume he flies in and then jumps on the train, gets out and
1: everybody. I don't know that. I don't know if he's going to be riding on it. And I don't think he rode on it maybe more than
0: a third of a mile.
1: Might be a little. Yeah, a third of a mile. Yeah. But, I mean, it's a photo op. But it's, you know, when we're doing America's 250th anniversary or 250th birthday, and even a photo op like that, and it's the same car that they've redone that Roosevelt rode in on, I think that's really cool.
0: Was it the same car?
1: That's what I've heard, yeah.
0: And they rehabbed it or refurbished it. Man, isn't that something about American engineering? You mean to tell me we've been using the same train car for 100 years, or at least still have it around and it's in working order or could be repaired back to working order? That's a story in and of itself.
1: Well, yeah, it's way cool. So, yeah, I would encourage people, if you can, I mean, go see it. You're not going to see stuff like this very often. And for all the, you know, naysayers out there, well, it was so much money to have them out there. Yeah, what? It's the 250th, and we're opening a presidential library. A sitting president's going to be in North Dakota. They do the train like this. The presidential seal's on it. We the people, freedom, liberty, all that on there. I mean, 250 years of our country, I think it's worth celebrating. And I think it's pretty special that it's in town. So thanks, Noah.
0: Yep, appreciate the call. All right, we'll take the last break here, wrap it up, hand it off to Ryan Cunningham. This is Critical Thought on KNOX.

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0: 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In the studio with me, it is Brian Cunningham.
1: Who is that dude from Europe that you had on? Or was that a clip of something?
0: The guy that says buttock or whatever. I had an what?
1: Didn't he say buttocks or something like that? I don't know.
0: Oh, he said it was hotter than Satan's butt crack.
1: Yeah, that's what he said. Yeah.
0: I've been playing clips all morning. So Europeans have come to the United States, right?
1: Yeah. Yeah, I followed the story.
0: They're loving America. They're like, we've been lied to. Yep. This is awesome.
1: No, I inventoried one. And since you've hit it pretty hard, I'll probably wait till later in the show. But it's a guy from Europe that is apologizing to the United States. He's saying, you're owed an apology. We've been told things that are absolutely not true about your country. And we didn't find out until we got here.
0: Yeah,
1: they're they're loving the United States, right? I mean, they think there's a shooting around every corner. You know, interesting statistic.
0: Mm-hmm. More people die from heat than shootings.
1: Well, folks, you should know this, too, because this has something to do with our foreign policy. Since the war with Iran began, mm-hmm. 273 Americans have been shot mm-hmm. in Chicago.
0: I see what you did there.
1: A little bait and switch in that one.
0: That was a little clever. Took me a second to catch up, but that's clever.
1: But no, they're absolutely loving it. The first tip that I got about a week ago, mm-hmm. I saw a tweet that popped up from somebody that said, maybe the United States should just host the World Cup all the time, mm-hmm. you know, because of the crowds and the way that people were excited about it and all this kind of thing, right? Uh-huh. And now here's the next development, because I don't follow this stuff very, very closely, mm-hmm. but you got to pay it some attention, yep. right? The United States has an outside chance of winning this thing.
0: You're a sports guy.
1: Yeah.
0: Do we have a chance of winning, or do our chances go off a cliff?
1: Well, it gets tougher, obviously, because it's a tournament, right? Uh-huh. But two of the big hitters went down in the round of 16 because Mexico was beaten by England.
0: Uh-huh.
1: And to tell you how rare that is, that was at Stadium Azteca down in Mexico City.
0: Yep.
1: Elevation over 7,000 feet.
0: Uh-huh.
1: So this is the way that they get you in Mexico is they make you play at higher elevations, right?
0: Sure.
1: It's like the 11th time Mexico has been beaten at that stadium in the last 70 years. Or something like that.
0: Sure.
1: They just don't lose there.
0: Yeah.
1: England beat them 3-2.
0: Mm-hmm.
1: Norway. The Norwegians are in the round of 8. They beat Brazil. And I mean, Mexico and Brazil are heavy hitters.
0: So wait a minute. We're not playing Brazil tonight?
1: No, we play Belgium.
0: Belgium. Okay.
1: Yes. Yeah, they do two things well. Soccer and chocolate. War not so good. They're not great at war. They had some problems with that a couple of times. But chocolate and soccer, they do pretty well. Okay. But, I mean, with Mexico out, with Brazil out, and with the president able to call FIFA to change the rules whenever he wants,
0: right.
1: The United States has a great chance at winning this tournament.
0: Technically, he didn't change the rules. He just suggested that the FIFA president needs to make a different decision.
1: Well, and here's the thing. I know a lot of people, and I don't expect you to get in the weeds on this one because you don't dive into the sports thing, right? But from what I understand, that red card was issued after a video review.
0: Mm-hmm.
1: And by rules in FIFA, you cannot use video review to hand out severity of a penalty.
0: Right.
1: You can only use video review to hand out location and time of match as to when a penalty took place.
0: Mm-hmm.
1: So that red card should not have been issued. The referee has got a history of being corrupt and anti-US.
0: Mm-hmm.
1: So I think FIFA did the right thing and Belgium can go pee up a rope. Sorry, but I don't think you have much to stand on there. So, but, you know, watch the U.S. win this thing. And, you know, I'll be the first one to say that sports is rigged as soon as they do, because what's the one market where soccer can't grow?
0: The United States.
1: In the world. Yeah, right. You know, I mean, we're sending football, like our football, like American football, to Europe and to Mexico. And we've sent basketball to China because we want to grow our game. Well, soccer wants to grow its game, but the only place it has left to really grow is the U.S.
0: I walked into Jared's office this morning. I said, you're going to be so proud of me. I dug into sports this weekend.
1: Yeah.
0: And he goes, oh, really? What did you learn? So I tell him, you know, political and Europeans or whatever. And he goes, great, great. You picked the one sport nobody cares
1: about. Yeah.
0: Like,
1: yeah.
0: Dang it.
1: You kind of did. Yeah, I mean, it's a tough game to understand. It's not that nobody cares about it. We actually have good soccer teams at the high school level in Grand Forks, as you know.
0: Yep.
1: So we've got some people that are around it. Mm-hmm. That's all fine and good. It's just, in general, the United States is kind of a American football first.
0: That's right.
1: Type of country.
0: America.
1: Yeah.
0: Want the egg one, not the round one.
1: Right. Yeah. So, and speaking of that, you know, there was an interesting thing that came up with fireworks this Friday that I think is worth talking about. So there was a fireworks display that one of my friends bought, and it's set for daytime use.
0: Okay.
1: Okay. It's a box display. Okay.
0: Sure.
1: So they were, you know, army men.
0: Yeah.
1: Oh, the
0: yeah.
1: ones that used to drop out of a parachute.
0: Yep.
1: Right. This one had parachutes open, but some of them had American flags on them.
0: What's wrong with that?
1: Well, by the very nature of what that firework does, those flags are going to touch the ground. And they're not supposed to.
0: Oh.
1: And I kind of wondered about that. Yeah. It's something that I might bring up on the program today. I mean, we like fireworks, and I love them. But where can we get away with using the flag, and where maybe should we not use the flag so much when it comes down to something like that?
0: Ryan Cunningham up next. 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
3: ABC News, I'm Chuck Sievertson. The Belgian Soccer Federation demands an explanation from FIFA about a decision to let a U.S. forward play tonight at the World Cup despite getting a red card in his previous game. President Trump phoned the head of soccer's governing body about it.
4: All I did was ask for a review. I didn't say you have to do this.
3: The man accused of killing conservative influencer Charlie Kirk in Utah last September is set to appear in front of a judge this week for evidence and testimony against him. Tyler Robinson has not entered a plea. Tonight, the president will fly the new Air Force One overseas for the first time to a two-day NATO summit in Turkey. For the first time, President Trump rang the opening bell for the New York Stock Exchange and NASDAQ from the Oval Office in the White House. Celebrated the launch of Trump Accounts, a new tax-advantaged savings account for children in the U.S. Total deaths in Ukraine from overnight Russian air attacks are now at least 21. This is ABC News. The Trump administration continues its efforts to change or alter exhibits at several of the country's museums, including new criticism aimed at one of the world's largest, ABC's Sophie Flay.
5: In a scathing new report, the Trump administration accuses the leaders of the Smithsonian of being radical activists. President Trump has targeted museums and historic sites, he says, paints too negative a picture of America's past.
6: We want the museums to talk about the history of our country in a fair manner, not in a woke manner or in a racist manner.
5: Last Friday, an appeals court cleared the way for the administration to replace the slavery exhibit in Philadelphia, where George Washington enslaved nine people. Critics say the administration is whitewashing U.S. history.
3: The Smithsonian says it remains committed to nonpartisan scholarship. The World Cup has helped increase national pride and gambling. Prediction market Kalshi saw more than $31 billion in volume in June compared to $18 billion in May. Chuck Sievertson, ABC News.
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8: The All True Health System Board of Directors has voted to continue their pursuit of acquiring three hospitals in central North Dakota. All three hospitals are St. Alexia's Health Medical Centers, located in Bismarck, Turtle Lake, and Garrison. All True leaders announced a letter of intent in January to explore a potential agreement to acquire the hospitals. All True President Dr. Joshua Deere says it's unlikely there'll be any public movement in the coming weeks, but that the process could last from several months up to a year. The U.S. Forest Service says a lightning strike caused a wildfire in the Boundary Waters Canoe Area Wilderness, burning 3 acres over the weekend. The fire was reported last Thursday during a routine fire patrol on Long Lake north of Grand Marais. The Forest Service says fire crews are working to monitor any possible hotspots. The Boundary Waters is not closed, but the public is asked to stay away from the fire area. The man who pleaded guilty to murdering former Minnesota House Speaker Melissa Horman and her husband is scheduled to return to Hennepin County District Court in August for a hearing in a state criminal case. 58-year-old Vance Balter will appear in state court after his scheduled sentence in federal court on July 23rd. Federal prosecutors are seeking two consecutive life sentences plus 40 years. They will not seek the death penalty. This look at news is brought to you by Grand Cities Monument. For KNOX News, I'm Alex Carminati.
1: 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It's time for the KNOX Query Real Estate 5-day forecast on National Fried Chicken Day. Aww. Man, that sounds good right now. Fried, just can't get better than fried chicken. I think fried chicken's probably the best food out there. Variable sun, a late day storm today. High of 90, southerlies to 20. Storms end, clearing after. We'll see a low of 59 tonight. Northerlies to around 10, and then filtered sun Tuesday, a less humid 81. Wednesday, mostly sunny 80. Thursday, fairly sunny 83. Friday, isolated storms in 86. Currently, got 79 degrees. Weather throughout the hour. 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

0: It's good to be home. Love vacation. Don't get me wrong. Love vacation. Love time with the family. And we have plenty of that, all sorts of things. But it's just, it's good to be home. It's good to be back in a routine. I got to tell you, for those of you that like to prepare food, I just wanted to mention this great little trick. And I hadn't done this until this was the first time that I had done it. I made some grilled chicken since it's Fried Chicken Day. One of the days that we were out at Lewis and Clark State Park, I made some grilled chicken for the family over the fire. But I tried a little new method. You might like this, you might not. I burnt down the woods that we had, the type of coals that you're looking for to cook over. But what I did was I took some wood and cut very small, very thin, I should say, longer but very thin shards of wood, and kept them off to the side. And through the cooking process, every once in a while, I would add some of those to the coals, and they would initially smoke up pretty good before they would actually light. And when they lit, obviously you get some extra heat to cook your chicken a little bit faster, but the smoky part added some unbelievable flavor. Just kind of adding that wood once in a while and having it prepared, set off to the side beforehand. It was, I hadn't done it before. I decided to give it a shot this time. And the family just absolutely loved it. They said it took their grilled chicken to a new level. You know, you don't have a Traeger. When you're camping, you have firewood. That's what you have. You have firewood. So you do the best you can with firewood. And we did that sort of smoke trick to it. And that really added some new depth to that stuff. So hopefully, if you guys have a chance to try that out, if you ever tried to make cooking, or rather cook chicken over wood. I like to cook chicken over wood once when we're on vacation. It's just kind of a hobby that I have. Kind of stay in the practice of it. It's fun. It's another one of those things that adds a little extra flavor to it as well. So it's a cool thing to try. But if you have some thin pieces of wood, let them smoke up a little bit. Man, does that add something to that particular situation. But my thanks to John Roberts, Darren McWilliams, to Mark Ewens, to Jared Thomas for filling in while I was away. Great vacation. Good times. Didn't do anything super exciting. As we mentioned, went to Lewis and Clark State Park, which is about 16 miles east of Williston. And we did make a day trip down to the Theodore Roosevelt National Park North Unit and took that in. And then let the kids go to the beach on the Missouri River and took them into the swimming pool once as well. Did Fort Union, did Fort Buford, did some historical stuff that my daughter likes to do, and kind of kept it low key. And I tend to like those vacations. You know, a lot of people seem to think that to have a good vacation, you've got to go do something exotic. You've got to go to Florida, or you've got to go to California, or go to a baseball vacation, or go to one of the coasts, or Europe, or Mexico, or whatever. And we seem to do pretty well with low-key vacations. I'm not sure why, but our family seems to like those. And so we did leave North Dakota once, because in order to go to Fort Union, you have to technically drive into Montana and then come back into North Dakota. So we left the state one time. That was all we did. Now, as we move on to matters at hand, the president's been here and gone. The news comes out that our ex-governor, Doug Burgum, is becoming one of his most trusted confidants in his cabinet. That's interesting. Is Doug Burgum thinking about another run for president of the United States? Maybe latching on as a vice president. You know, we've got elections coming up. And then as soon as those elections are over, and remember, this will be, coming up in November, the most important election in our nation's history until the next one. That's the way it goes now. Every 2 years, we have the most important election in our nation's history. But when this one's over in November, that will start the run-up to the new presidential election. So the news comes out over the weekend that Doug Burgum being called upon to handle more and more things for Donald Trump. Doug Burgum is Donald Trump's go-to guy in his cabinet. Now, I don't know what image that leaves you with for Doug Burgum. Is that Doug Burgum trying to get the endorsement of Donald Trump for further office that he would want to run for sometime later? Or is that, hey, Doug Burgum doing the North Dakota thing, proud, patriotic, supporting the president, you know, running the ship for Donald Trump? I don't know which one of those you go with. A texter writes, who, Larry Burgum? No, Doug Burgum. His name is Doug. And it's spelled U-R, not I-R. But that's fine. You tried to the text messenger. You tried. That's what's important. Okay. Another texter writes, no kings. I didn't even see. Was there a no kings protest in Medora while I was gone? I was away. I didn't have a chance to see if there was a no kings protest. You know what I find interesting is that there weren't protests in Minnesota regarding Governor Tim Walz's pardon of Tao Lu Vang. That came up last week. I don't know how it's possible that we have people ready to protest the no kings, I guess, quotient of our government because of Donald Trump. And they won't protest a guy who was facing deportation after being convicted of first-degree criminal sexual conduct with a child. He was facing deportation. Now, the victim wrote a letter and said, I forgive Tao Lu Vang. I don't want him to be deported. So, Keith Ellison, Tim Walz, and Supreme Court Chief Justice Natalie Hudson all voted to pardon this guy. He's still an undocumented immigrant. He's still an illegal alien. So, I'm waiting for the next shoe to drop. He got a pardon. He's still in the country illegally. Why is that the end of it? And furthermore, how is it possible that there aren't protests across Minnesota for the pardon of this individual? But you can get somebody to protest Donald Trump in a heartbeat. I don't understand. I don't understand our values in this situation. Your calls are certainly welcome on at 775-5559. That's how you join us. 775-5559. 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
1: Brian, that's called lack of moral values. There's a bust about that. And they've been demonstrating that for the last, what? With regards to, you know, he doesn't really have a place at the table. And they're making him one, but you got Marco Rubio, Vance. I think that's our next ticket. I think that ticket would be quite well by a lot of the conservatives out there, be it Republican or Democrat.
0: I apologize. You're breaking up a little bit. I'm going to give you a chance to kind of fix that up, if you would. To get back to what I believe I heard you say was that the next ticket that you think is coming is J.D. Vance, Marco Rubio, some combination of all of that. You know, I think they're very strong people. I think that J.D. Vance is going to get a lot more FaceTime over the next couple of years while we try to sort out this mess in the Middle East. But I think you got to have a female in there someplace. I really do. I don't know that you can go about doing this anymore without having a female involved. So I don't know that Vance and Rubio would be on the same ticket together. I think they'd be vying for the nomination. But somewhere, you have to have some sort of strong conservative woman that would be a part of that ticket. Why? Because it will be pointed out, especially if the other ticket is going to be Harris-Cortez, which we seem to hear more and more about all the time. In fact, over the week that I was gone, after the mayor of New York City, Mom Donnie, had so much success getting his nominated candidates elected, or at least winning in their primaries, Kamala Harris made a phone call to Mom Donnie. She wants access to his endorsement. She called a socialist. I mean, just so you know that, the leading candidate on the Democratic side called a socialist to be in a socialist's good graces so she could soak up votes out of New York City. That's something that should interest us as we get ready for that next election. But to get back to the action with Governor Tim Walz, how were there not protests about this? I don't understand it. I really struggle with the concept that we can throw together a No Kings protest, and I mean, it's easy. It's easy. All you have to do is basically start passing a flyer. You don't even know if you have to do that. Go online and make some comments on the Rants, Raves, and Reviews pages and tell people that you're going to have a No Kings protest, and it will be done. People will show up in their stupid dragon, pink dragon costumes and whatever else they're going to do, but they will show up and have a No Kings rally. We had someone who was facing deportation because of first-degree criminal sexual conduct with a child. Pardoned, not just by Governor Walz. Pardoned by Keith Ellison, the Attorney General. The top law enforcement officer in Minnesota, Keith Ellison, along with Supreme Court Chief Justice Natalie Hudson, the top judge in Minnesota. You have the top executive, the top law enforcement officer, and the top judge in the state of Minnesota, all pardoned a known illegal alien from a crime that he was convicted of, so he would not be deported. Now, we can focus in on the first-degree criminal sexual conduct, and I'm not asking you to completely set it aside, but for a moment, let's put that over here and concentrate on this. The governor, the attorney general, and the Supreme Court Chief Justice all just agreed to let an illegal alien stay in Minnesota. How is that not a crime? Let's talk about Keith Ellison in particular. If you're the attorney general, are you not compelled by law or by oath to enforce the laws? And as I understand them, the laws of immigration for the United States are still laws in the state of Minnesota. How are you qualified to continue to do that job? How are you qualified to do that? If you make a decision to knowingly let, this is not going out to look for people. This is not being blissfully unaware that there are illegal aliens in Minnesota. This isn't even looking the other way. It's part of the reason you issued the pardon. How are you qualified to be the attorney general of a state when you do something like that? And there were no protests. To my understanding, there were no protests in Minnesota. There were just, nobody was up in arms about this. I guess people in Minnesota were too busy. Or they don't care. They don't care that an illegal alien committed this crime, and that now three people that are in the top positions in Minnesota are just going to be aware of it. Now, some text messengers, and your calls are certainly welcome on this. 775-5559 is how you join us. 775-5559. A texter writes, pardoning this illegal immigrant and sexual predator should be the end of anyone's political life. The qualifying word being should be. But, you know, folks, I'd ask you to think about that. They would know that too, right? Governor Walz would know that. Keith Ellison would know that. Pardoning this individual should be the end of their political careers. And yet they did it. So maybe what they believe is that not pardoning this undocumented immigrant, this illegal alien, not pardoning that person is the end of their political career. This may say more about Minnesota and the electorate than it does about the people involved. Because these individuals may believe if they don't pardon Tao Lu Vang, that their political career is over. Texter writes, both sides need to come back to the center. Well, okay, I understand where you're going with that, but let me ask this. What center is there here? what center is there about somebody that's in the country illegally? I don't know that there is a center to that. I think, in fact, the problem is we're trying to find a center. We need to get to a place where there is no center on this story. There isn't. It doesn't make any difference why you're here. If you came here illegally, whether you came here to peddle illicit drugs, you came here to work in the human trade, right, to traffic people, or you came here just to get a job and have a better life and send money home, no matter why, if you came here illegally, you still broke the law. There really is no center on that story. 775-5559 is how you join us. You're on KNOX and the Ryan Cunningham Show.
2: Hey, Ryan. Welcome back.
0: Hi there. Thank you.
2: I think they're just trying to goad Trump into arresting him. I mean, it's a blatant violation of the Constitution of the United States.
0: Okay.
2: Absolute violation of their oath of office. Well, isn't it?
0: So, and I'm not saying this to make fun of your. I'm not saying this to make fun of your concept. I'm just calling a thing a thing. You seem to believe that their intent is to be political martyrs. That's their value. Absolutely. That they seem to have.
2: Yeah. Yep, I do.
0: Okay.
2: And I, you know, a lot of us are clamoring for having some of these mayors and people of sanctuary cities harboring all these illegal aliens to be arrested, which technically, my understanding is they certainly could be under United States law. So, I mean, this is, at the very least, it's just a poke in the eye to Trump.
0: Okay, that makes some sense. That really does. But let me ask you this question, because you've brought it up, so you've actually explored some new ground on this. Is pardoning a known illegal alien the same as harboring that illegal alien? Because by the power of your political office, you have now enabled that illegal alien to stay in the United States illegally. So are you harboring a fugitive? In your opinion, are you harboring a fugitive by voting to pardon this individual?
2: In my pea brain, I would say yes. You're giving him aid and comfort, certainly.
0: Okay.
2: To which, to me, would be illegal. But now, I'm not a constitutional scholar. I am not a Supreme Court of the United States justice to be able to render him a legal opinion on this, but I think I would say yes. I could very well be wrong, but like I say, definitely aid and comfort. I mean, I don't think anybody could deny that.
0: Sure.
2: And giving aid and comfort to the enemy is not a good thing in our.
0: It has some penalties kind of on the stiff side. Yeah, thank you for the call. I appreciate it. Now, I mean, aid and comfort to the enemy is one way. I don't. There are going to be some people that say, "What enemy?" I mean, they'll say, "Are people from other countries just the enemy?" And I think they probably say it's a stretch to assume that everybody that wants to come here that is from someplace else is an enemy of the United States. Okay, so that might be tough, but from a legal perspective, if you vote to pardon somebody of a crime, knowing that the end result is they get to stay here illegally, okay, you know that your goal, in fact, if you're Governor Tim Walz or Attorney General Keith Ellison, your goal in voting to pardon this individual is to allow this individual to stay here in an illegal fashion. Have you committed a crime yourself, which would be to harbor somebody who is breaking the law? I mean, in my case, in your case, if any of us assists somebody in breaking the law, we're probably going to face some penalties of our own. And I don't know if there's any way around that for people like you and me. But apparently there is, if you're the attorney general or the governor. or apparently the Chief Justice of the Supreme Court. 775-5559, you're on KNOX and the Ryan Cunningham Show.
3: Yeah, good afternoon.
0: Hi there.
3: I heard on Noah's show that the Freedom Train is in Grand Forks on Demers Avenue. Do you have any idea how long it will be there?
0: No, I don't. I'm sorry. I just don't have that information.
3: Okay. All right. Thank you very much.
0: You bet. Thank you for the call. I wish I could help you. Texter writes, come on, Ryan. Every infraction of any law under Trump is treason. Pure and simple. No, this isn't about Trump. This isn't about Donald Trump's view of it. Okay? This is about your view of it. Quit trying to bring Trump into everything just to throw around a polarizing word so you can have the opposition and give the opposition some place to run. That's not what this is about. Okay, what this is about is you're the governor or you're the attorney general, and your goal in exercising your office is to allow somebody to stay here illegally. That's your goal. Then you have exercised your office, I believe, in a criminal fashion. Wouldn't you believe that? I mean, any other elected official whose goal in exercising their office was to commit a crime would face sanctions, penalties, criminal charges. Not these guys. 775-5559. You're on KNOX and the Ryan Cunningham Show.
4: Sorry for being a little late to the show, Ryan. Besides illegal entry, what was the additional crime committed?
0: To read it, I'm going to read it specifically just so I can make sure I get it right. Convicted of first degree criminal sexual conduct with a child.
4: So they, you've got to be kidding me. So did the rest of the pedophiles all get pardons too?
0: I don't know that the rest of the pedophiles, as you put it, were facing deportation. So.
4: There's no words for this. Honestly, I'm speechless, and as somebody that knows me, you know that's a very rare moment. So,
0: yeah. By the way, I don't know if this matters to you, but the girl was 10.
4: Well, it made it so I won't be able to eat lunch today.
0: Well, he was convicted in 2006 of first degree criminal sexual conduct against a 10-year-old. He is now 42, so that means he was 22 in 2006, and she was 10. He was sentenced to 144 months and 30 years of probation. He completed probation in 2019. They determined to discharge him, and they were going to try to restore his civil rights and citizenship as if his conviction had never taken place. So he apologized for his actions. She wrote a letter and forgave him so he could stay in the country. So.
4: Well, she was 10.
0: Yeah.
4: I mean.
0: Well, she's 30. She's 32 now. I mean, she's 32 now, right? So.
4: Well, yeah. I mean, hopefully it wasn't political on her. Maybe it was more religious on her end, or forgiveness or whatever. But this is like. That type of crime, in my opinion, should be the death penalty, and forget the deportation altogether, but that's just me.
0: Yeah. Well, I thank you for the call. Death penalty notwithstanding, exile from the country if you're here illegally, that seems to be a pretty easy one to land on. And it wasn't for this group. It just wasn't. For this group. Texter writes, I have a hard time believing the victim wrote a letter of her own accord. She was definitely influenced. If that guy can get a pardon, shouldn't we at least throw the Tiger King a bone? Another texter writes, and the girl is his sister-in-law. No, I guess I wasn't even aware of that part. I did not see that particular anecdote in the articles that I read. A texter writes, what the hell is wrong with Minnesota? Deport this guy and remove all involved from office. Remember, folks, no protests. This story's old. I wasn't here last week, so I don't know if it was handled by any of the other hosts, but this story's old. and you heard nothing about it. For those of you that are just hearing about it, you heard nothing about it because no one bothered to tell you. There were no protests. But man, and this was the point that we brought up to get started. You launch a No Kings protest against President Trump, you'll have no problem finding people to come along for the ride. No problem at all. This guy gets a pardon so he can stay in the country after apparently sexually assaulting a 10-year-old. No protests in Minnesota. I mean, for those of you that love Minnesota, and I know there's great things about the state, but for those of you that love Minnesota, these are the types of things where you need to start having conversations with each other about how you're going to fix this problem, because it's not a good place to be. Minnesota's a great place to be, but being in this spot politically is not a great place to be. 775-5559 is how you join us. We'd love to hear from you today. 775-5559, give us a call. We've got news on the way next.
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0: Soybeans talk about what the fact the heat in the forecast is the main concern for corn and beans, not the rains excessive over the holiday weekend through eastern Iowa, southwest Wisconsin, northern Illinois. They were the ones that got socked up to 3.8 inches of rain. As the wheat talks about heat concerns, but that's coming out of Europe and the U.S. and having a muted impact on wheat due to timing, as it's too late to have a dramatic impact. This is the American Ag Network.
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0: September corn 15 and a half higher, 438 and a half. December 458 and a quarter, up 16 and three quarters. August beans 1184 and a quarter, up 48. November 1196 and a half, up 48 and three quarters. Soybean meal August 315.10, up 960. Oil August 67.71, up 94. Chicago wheat September 613, up 13 and a quarter. Kansas City September 647 and a half, up 9. And Minneapolis September 628, up 9 and a quarter. Live cattle August 239.52, up 30. October 235.22, up 92. August feeders 360.20, down 42. September 357.62, down 85. July lean hogs 93.67, down 17. August up 7, 98.82. Class 3 milk for July, $15.64. That is up a dime. August up 6, $16.13. 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
4: The Grand Forks Region Economic Development Corporation has announced its 2026 to 2029 strategic plan. They say they'll be focusing on job creation and wage growth, expanding certain industry sectors, and advocating for pro-industry policies. They'll also look to build relationships with site sectors. Part of the plan lays out the organization's goals for the next 4 years. Some of those goals include creating a net gain of 600 new jobs, hitting a 98% EDC client retention rate, and reaching a 15% growth in primary sector wages. President and CEO of the EDC, Keith Lund, also says another important goal is to add $45 million to Grand Forks' property tax base. The Minnesota Department of Agriculture is offering a free opportunity for farmers, residents, and businesses to safely dispose of unwanted pesticides. A waste pesticide collection event will be held on July 16th from 9 a.m. until 11 a.m. at CHS Ag Service in Yulin. The program accepts agricultural and household pesticides. No pre-registrations required, and up to 300 pounds of materials can be dropped off at no charge. And the Red River Valley Fair continues at 2 o'clock today in West Fargo. The fair started last Friday, and it will end this upcoming Sunday on July 12th. The gates open at 2 o'clock today. For KNOX News, I'm Alex Carminati.
5: 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KNOX Query Real Estate 5-day forecast from staff meteorologist Mark Ewens. We're either in a level 2 or level 1 risk for perhaps severe weather today. Okay, I'm not sure which. Looking at the current convective outlook, because that's what you pay me for, is to look at the convective outlook. It does look like Grand Forks is just barely in the level 2. Okay, the level 2. Now, what does that mean? Slight. Doesn't mean that anything's imminent or anything like that, but it's worth paying attention to the weather today.

0: It's a very thin portion of eastern North Dakota that extends from just north of Grand Forks back through kind of the Valley City and Ellendale area down to South Dakota. And then a lot of northern Minnesota, west central Minnesota, Fargo's involved. This would be out to probably Bemidji, Rosa War Road, Thief River Falls, that kind of thing, all in a level 2 for some possible severe weather today. So is it possible? Yes. Is it likely, imminent? Wouldn't say any of those things. But there's the possibility. So you should at least keep yours right here, and we'll tell you about what's going on, okay? Variable sun today, late day storm, 90 for the daytime high, southerlies to 20. Tonight, storms end, then clearing. We'll see a low of 59, northerlies to 10. Filtered sun Tuesday, a less humidity 1 and 80 with mostly sunny skies on Wednesday. Thursday, fairly sunny 83, Friday isolated storms 86. Currently, we have 82. Weather throughout the hour, Mark Ewan's forecast and severe weather information first. 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Text messenger at 775-5559 wants to know, Ryan, did you see rattlesnakes out west? I believe I saw one. It would have been Friday. We were on our way into Williston, and it was on the road. It was a snake. I know it was a snake. Whether it was a diamondback or not, I don't know. It was not a garter snake, and it didn't look like those old big black bull snakes either. So I assumed that it was a pretty good-sized rattlesnake. But here's the problem. I didn't think that diamondbacks got that big. This thing had some girth to it. So that being what it was, I'm not sure of the other species of snake that are in the western part of North Dakota, but there's the possibility that I saw a rattlesnake out there. I've heard they're gaining territory. You know, a couple things on the wildlife side of things that developed while I was gone. Number one, they're now talking about the possibility of a bear hunt in North Dakota, which would mean that Game and Fish would have to finally admit that we have mating pairs for black bears in North Dakota. They've never admitted that. They've always told us that the bears that we have in North Dakota are just wanderers through. We don't have actual bears setting up homes and shop in North Dakota. They're just wanderers. They either come in from across the border, whether it's across from Minnesota or across from Canada or whatever the case may be, but the Game and Fish Department has never told us that we have black bears that are actually native, homegrown mating pairs in North Dakota. Well, if you're going to have a hunting season, you're going to have to admit that part. So that was interesting. The other thing is that, yes, I understand that rattlesnakes are beginning to expand their territory. That we're seeing more and more rattlesnakes out there in North Dakota all the time and in places that we haven't seen them before. Texter writes, we have prairie rattlesnakes in North Dakota, not western diamondbacks. Fair. Okay, I didn't know that. All right, so knowing that, I wouldn't be able to tell you if I saw a rattlesnake or not. I know I saw a snake on Highway 1804 that it was not a gardener snake. I know what those look like, but this thing had some size to it. It just seems like it was bigger than your standard sort of smaller-ish rattlesnake, you know? Texter writes, the bear hunt would only be gratis. Well, it's fine. Texter writes, there have only been cubs on the trail cam for over a decade. They are just wandering cubs. Hey, I'm not here to tell you what Game and Fish can explain to you. What it is that they believe about the bear population in North Dakota. I think all of us know better, but they're the experts, right? Texter writes, who is more sick in the head? The guy who has sex with a 10-year-old or the man who fights to keep him in the country? Fair assessment. I would say probably both, but Minnesota's not up in arms about it either. You've barely heard the story, so doesn't seem to be a problem. I mean, Minnesota seems to be fine with that sort of law enforcement going on in their state. We'll continue with more coming up in a couple of moments.
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7: From

0: You know, a couple of people just sent me video taken from Walhalla with a big old black bear just running down the road. And they said, hey, is that a cub? No, that was not a cub. But we've been told, and a texter writes, I trust the Game and Fish to do what's right for sportsmen. Just like, hey, let's have a good pond to fish for our little kids so dads can get their kids out and easily catch fish. Let's load it with pike and trout that a month after stocking are mostly cold water fish because sunfish and perch are not easy at all to catch and keep young kids with short attention spans interested. For the game, the last I heard about this, Game and Fish does not believe that we have mating pairs of black bears in North Dakota. Okay, they believe that the bears that we get into North Dakota are displaced from their home territory. Or if nothing else, they may use this as their home territory, but they don't stay here. So the term that I had heard was mating pairs. We do not have mating pairs of black bears in North Dakota. Now, those of you that are in the Walhalla area in particular would argue that point. Okay, I've seen you. You've sent me videos for years of your trail cams with bears that you've caught on camera. You would not believe. But again, that's a very isolated part of North Dakota as well. So when they start talking about a hunt, even a potential or a conversation about hunting for black bears in North Dakota, even if it's just gratis, that brings this along into a different place. Okay, we're talking about something brand new now with the black bear population. And I think they're going to have to admit that we have mating pairs of black bears in North Dakota. And they haven't done that yet. Okay, so stay tuned for more. Now, the videos came from Walhalla, which is interesting because, you know, Walhalla was last year's winner in the Hometown Bracket Challenge brought to you by Grand Forks Welding and Machine. I just took a look at the Sweet 16 totals. The numbers are impressive. Ladies and gentlemen, the Hometown Bracket Challenge continues. You can text Hometown to 775-5559. That's Hometown, 775-5559. We'll send you the link. Warsaw and Alvarado in the Class B bracket are tied right now. Warsaw and Alvarado are tied. What a great matchup that is. Larimore leads Manville by 8. Langdon leads East Grand Forks by 7. Grand Forks has a big lead on Thompson. 18 votes. Grand Forks and Thompson squaring off against one another. Now, in a moment, I will tell you how you can get 10 votes for free for the hometown that you want to win. Give me a second. I'll get there. 775-5559. 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
1: Hey, Ryan, those votes, is that for the low cost of $29.99?
0: No. I like where you're going. If I thought I could make money on it, I would. But no, that's not like, what that is. No. Uh-uh.
1: It's like those infomercials you see. It's like it's always $29.99, no matter what it is.
0: Well, there's more. Because if you do, if you do two, you get one for free. I always wanted one of those. That Showtime grill from Ronco, you know, that you could make a whole chicken in. I always wanted one of those and I never got one. So, you know, it's sad. Anyway.
1: You know, that young girl that advertised, she got me every time. I think I have like 50 Roncos over here. One? No. Hey, don't tell my wife, I'll get beat for that.
0: Okay.
1: Hey, it is regarding the last half hour. First of all, I apologize. My helmet is leaking air like a sieve, so that's why you guys can't hear me.
0: Okay.
1: But the sad part about all this is those foolish individuals were voted into office by more foolish individuals. It's amazing to me that, yes, we need to hold them accountable because we need to have a metric established so we can measure their performance, but they win. Especially in Minnesota. So when we say stuff like, you know, all those politicians in Minnesota are corrupt, It's all those people that are supporting those politicians in Minnesota. And the spiritual battle we're fighting right now is so determined on winning this pedophile, like it did with the homosexual DSM issue back in the 70s. It's so focused on getting pedophiles as an accepted cause and case, you know, because as they say, you know, you can't tell us who we love and you shouldn't be allowed to neglect a child, the love of an adult. That's normalizing it, and that's sick. And here's what we should see. We should see every pedophile that's ever been convicted of pedophilia in Minnesota start filing cases so they get their stuff thrown out, so they can get it adjudicated as such. But the beauty of all this is this, Ryan. Yeah, they did their little Minnesota works, right? But federally, he's already on the radar. And Tom Homan ain't going to mess around. And hopefully we'll see this guy deported in a short matter.
0: So you feel like the feds will come in and swoop this individual up no matter what happens?
1: It's a pretty big, nationally known case. My feeling is yes, but the more important sad part is, what are the voters in Minnesota saying they want, and what in the heck are these people doing? Because this is just straight up, look, it's evil. 100% no ifs, ands, buts, evil. And we've seen it all through the human times. And what comes of it is the downfalls of nations.
0: Yeah, that's a great way to put it. I thank you for the call. The downfall of nations when your value system runs out. And we've seen that happen more and more all the time. And our value system right now just doesn't seem to be where it needs to be in maybe Minnesota or anywhere. Like I said, you could find people to protest this president for no apparent reason. I have a text messenger that sent this in. Texter writes to 775-5559. Is someone fighting to keep Trump in the country? The guy who had sex with a 10-year-old. LOL. Well played, right? Donald Trump has never been accused of having sex with a 10-year-old. Donald Trump's been accused of a great many things. Maybe some of them are true. He hasn't been convicted. And somebody's going to say, well, he has been convicted. Yep, that one was thrown out. That wasn't a pardon either. But even if he was convicted, we all know there's a difference when that little girl is 10 years old. 10. Okay, this individual in Minnesota, and for those of you that didn't follow the story, a pardon was issued to an individual in Minnesota illegally. Okay. Tao Lu Vang was pardoned by Governor Walz, Attorney General Ellison, and the Supreme Court Justice in the state of Minnesota. All voted unanimous pardon for this individual. He was convicted in 2006 of first-degree criminal sexual conduct with a 10-year-old. He was facing deportation, so they pardoned him. So do you have a chance of staying in the country? They gave him a pardon for criminal sexual conduct against a 10-year-old because the person who is now 30 wrote a letter and said that she forgave him. That apparently is the litmus test. So if you are somebody that is in jail, then you probably ought to contact your victim and ask if they would write a letter forgiving you. Because that's how you get out of jail now in Minnesota. That's how you get a pardon. You don't just get out of jail, you get a pardon. You get to start over. Because the governor's handing those out. And it's not just the governor. You know, the headlines were all about Tim Walz. But it's not just the governor. Keith Ellison is involved here as well. He's the attorney general. Now, to his credit, Mark Johnston from East Grand Forks, the Senate Republican majority leader, or Senate Republican leader, denounced the actions of the pardon board, came after it, said it's unacceptable. But boy, that was just a whimper because nobody else said anything. 775-5559, you're on KNOX on the Ryan Cunningham Show.
2: There's another wrench to throw in there. So this girl, she was 10, was the sister-in-law of the guy. Okay, so it would have been the younger sister of his wife. But when I was living in the cities, I lived in a HOA association, and a couple of my neighbors were Hmong, which is what this Tao is.
0: Yeah, he's from Laos.
2: That's what his nationality is. And, you know, so I got to know them pretty well. And the reason I'm prefacing that before I say what I'm going to say. So this lady is 30 now, who was the person who was abused. In Hmong culture, so their families are typically very, very close, right? And there's a lot of shame that comes when things happen in those families. And part of me would say that that letter could, and I have no evidence of this, but I did see some of this going around on social media, on certain social media sites when this was announced, that there's rumors going around that that letter was forced or was threatened by the family to be written to get him the pardon, because they knew that deportation was possibly on the table and that she does not really 100% forgive him and stuff like that.
0: Yeah, I thank you for the call. I had a couple of other text messages that referenced that as well. And we can bring that up as we go forward. We have a break we have to take. News is coming up here in a couple of moments. We'll never get to the bottom of whether or not the letter was forced. The pardon being issued and no protest? Boy, that stands out.
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14: ABC News, I'm Chuck Sievertson. FIFA's judicial bodies are independent. They operate autonomously, says the head of soccer's governing body in a statement, essentially denying he had any influence over the decision to reverse the red card suspension, clearing the way for the top U.S. scorer to play in tonight's game against Belgium. President Trump phoned the head of soccer's governing body about it.
15: I asked for a review because I didn't think it was a foul. And, you know, again, I'm good at this stuff. I didn't think it was a foul. I thought it was two great athletes that crashed into each other and got entangled.
14: The man accused of killing conservative influencer Charlie Kirk in Utah last September is set to appear in front of a judge this week for several days of evidence and testimony against him. Tyler Robinson has so far not entered a plea. President Trump tonight heading for a two-day NATO summit in Turkey. Also at the summit, Ukraine President Zelensky will likely repeat a request for more interceptor missiles. This is ABC News. Thousands of mourners dressed in black flooded into Iran's capital today in a procession as part of the funeral of the late Supreme Leader Ayatollah Khomeini. More technology to try to control your feet in motor vehicles.
16: Virginia now allows cameras in crosswalks and stop signs, a bill by State Senator Angelia Williams-Graves.
17: They will turn on when they sense the car approaching and not slowing down. The goal is for people to obey the rules of the road.
16: Virginia is also first in the nation to put a device in the vehicle of chronic speeders. Go over the speed limit, the brakes are applied. A mother who lost her son to a speeding crash says this would have saved him. Wayne Cabot, ABC News.
14: Small business owners in U.S. tourist destinations are saying they're seeing more Americans sticking closer to home this summer instead of going on overseas vacations. Chuck Sievertson, ABC News.
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18: The All True Health System Board of Directors has voted to continue their pursuit of acquiring three hospitals in central North Dakota. All three hospitals are St. Alexia's Health Medical Centers, located in Bismarck, Turtle Lake, and Garrison. All True leaders announced a letter of intent in January to explore a potential agreement to acquire the hospitals. All True President Dr. Joshua Deer says it's unlikely there'll be any public movement in the coming weeks, but that the process could last from several months up to a year. The U.S. Forest Service says a lightning strike caused a wildfire in the Boundary Waters Canoe Area Wilderness, burning 3 acres over the weekend. The fire was reported last Thursday during a routine fire patrol on Long Lake north of Grand Marais. The Forest Service says fire crews are working to monitor any possible hotspots. The Boundary Waters is not closed, but the public is asked to stay away from the fire area. The man who pleaded guilty to murdering former Minnesota House Speaker Melissa Horman and her husband is scheduled to return to Hennepin County District Court in August for a hearing in a state criminal case. 58-year-old Vance Bolter will appear in state court after his scheduled sentence in federal court on July 23rd. Federal prosecutors are seeking two consecutive life sentences plus 40 years. They will not seek the death penalty. This look at news is brought to you by Radium. For KNOX News, I'm Alex Carminati.
0: Our next update from Alex Carminati in the KNOX Newsroom is on the way coming up at 1:30. 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The KNOX Query Real Estate 5-day forecast from staff meteorologist Mark Ewens. We're looking at variable sun, a late day storm today, a high of 90. Southerlies to around 20. Storms end, clearing after a low of 59 with northerlies to 10. Then filtered sun on Tuesday and a less humid 81. Mostly sunny Wednesday, a high of 80. Thursday, fairly sunny 83. And Friday, isolated storms in 86. Currently it is 84. Weather throughout the hour, Mark Ewens forecast and severe weather information first. 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Hour number two of the program, let's hit it.

0: Texter writes, there was nobody rioting in Minnesota because all the conservatives were working. Okay, but aren't there parent groups, child protective services, school system employees? I mean, someone would it be against a sexual assault of a 10-year-old, would they not? 775-5559 as we start hour number two. Again, Governor Tim Walz, Attorney General Keith Ellison, Supreme Court Justice, the Chief Justice of the Supreme Court. In Minnesota, all voting to pardon a illegal immigrant, an undocumented immigrant, illegal alien from Laos. Tao Lu Vang, sentenced to 144 months. For criminal sexual conduct with a 10-year-old. 20 years later, the then victim writes a letter forgiving apparently Tao Lu Vang of the sex crime and is issued a pardon by the governor, the attorney general, and the chief justice to try to avoid deportation. No one in Minnesota protested. I mean, this is a story that many of you apparently had not heard. This was actually, this moved last week. And so now, it's just, you're just fine. I mean, if you commit a sex crime against a 10-year-old, you get a pardon. If you're facing deportation. 775-5559 is how you join us on the program. 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
1: Hello again, Ryan.
0: Hi there.
1: Yeah, I'm very curious. Sitting back and listening, it makes me think of other questions. How can Walz possibly, no, like you said, they pardoned him of the sex crime so that he wouldn't be deported. But being here illegally is a federal crime. I understand that Walz could pardon him on a state crime, which I'm sure this was prosecuted at the state level. Can a governor pardon somebody for a federal crime?
0: Not that I'm aware of, no.
1: So he would still be eligible to be deported. I mean, that would make the most sense, wouldn't it?
0: Deportation would be eligible, but if you're prioritizing your deportations based on people with a criminal history, I suppose in this case now no one has a criminal history anymore. So,
1: well,
0: does that affect?
1: I suppose you're right, Terry. Yeah. Well, technically, I mean, we can't pick and choose the pardons. There's pardons we like. There's pardons we don't like. And if we start cherry picking the ones we do like and we don't like and we criticize them, aren't we kind of being hypocrites? As much as I would love to see this guy. Where is it, Idaho or Utah? Utah, I believe, is they can shoot him by firing squad now. So
0: yeah, I guess, okay. I thank you for the call. I mean, I look back over the Biden administration, the pardons that they issued. You know, one of the more controversial pardons that they issued, it wasn't a pardon, it was a commutation of a sentence, was Leonard Peltier, who is living in North Dakota, in Belcourt, member of the Turtle Mountain Band of Chippewa, who was convicted of two counts of murder in the 1975 shootout at the Pine Ridge Indian Reservation, where two FBI agents lost their lives. Now, that one didn't make a lot of people in law enforcement happy. But the fact of the matter is, things that went on in those trials were so suspect that commuting that sentence after this many years probably made some sense. But Leonard Peltier wasn't there saying, if you pardon me, I'm not going to be deported. So from that standpoint, one can step back and ask, okay, Governor Walz is pardoning people so they don't get deported. That means those that are in the country illegally are getting more favorable justice than those that are in the country legally. I mean, that seems to be the way this goes. You go get a letter from your victim, and as long as they forgive you and you're looking at deportation, you get a pardon. Well, maybe the standard should be, as long as they forgive you You get a pardon, whether you're looking at deportation or not. But I don't, again, Earl was 10 years old. 10 music. Okay. 10 years old. All right. 10 years old. It's a pretty sad situation. I mean, it really, really is. Texter writes, would you please get new lead-in music? Yours is truly the worst I've ever heard. Thank you. Yeah. You know, the lead-in music is an ongoing conversation here on the program. You didn't like, I'm tired of trying to please everybody with the lead-in music. Nobody likes anything. None of you like anything. Okay? Unless it's the song that you're thinking about right now at this very moment in time, none of you like anything. Okay? There's a lot of songs that I would play as my opening music. This is not my first choice either, but it's the one that gets the least complaints because none of you like anything. You just don't. You didn't like Kenny G. I really liked that opening music. I did. This was the good stuff here. No, I can't play that either. Okay? So, you know, then we rotate to Machine Head, which was actually, somebody said this is your best one. And I'm sorry, but I'm not playing 80s hair bands. I'm just not doing it. Okay? The 80s were the greatest decade of music that the United States had to offer, but the hair bands were not the best of the 80s. So I'm not going to Poison. I'm not going to Bon Jovi. I'm not doing any of that. So come up with something. Would you please change your up? What do you want to hear? Seriously. What do you want to hear? All right. Texter writes, at least we like rhubarb. Oh, for Pete's sake. I'm going to go down that route, too. You know, I don't know how many of you have been to a place called Doc Holidays out in Williston. Has anybody been to Doc Holidays? If you've been to Williston? We went there while we were on vacation. They have something called the BAD, the Big Awesome Dessert. The Big Awesome Dessert. Okay. It's in a giant martini glass that's probably 14 inches across, maybe 12 to 14 inches across at the top. Okay. They fill the bottom of it with chocolate ice cream. They put a brownie on top of the chocolate ice cream, and then they throw scoops of vanilla ice cream over the top of that. They cover the whole thing with whipped cream with the exception of four chocolate ice cream sandwiches, like slivers of chocolate ice cream sandwiches they have sticking out the side. Then they put cherry sauce and chocolate sauce on it, and we had one of those. They're expensive. They're an expensive dessert. It's like $19 or something like that, okay? But we ordered it. We couldn't finish it. We were not able to finish that dessert. Four of us. We shared one. Okay, if you're ever at Doc Holidays in Williston, order the Big Awesome Dessert. That thing is good. Texter writes, so sad people are not busy enough they have to complain about your intro music. They probably want, like, you know, country western music. You know how it is? They probably want something like from the Oak Ridge Boys or something like that, right? Okay. Texter writes, The Outfield, Your Love, another Enter Sandman by Metallica. I'm just not feeling metal. I don't think this is the right time of the day for metal. Okay, I just don't think that's right. Texter writes, I always go to Doc Holidays when I'm in Williston. Their cornbread side dish is the best. Another texter writes, a man should find himself a woman that looks at him like Joshua looked at that dessert. Oh, you saw my picture on Facebook, did you? Yeah, I put that up on Facebook. And my 10-year-old was rather impressed with the thing that we were about to consume. Okay. Texter writes, you don't sound refreshed after your Cunningham. Oh, I'm refreshed. I'm refreshed. Okay. But, you know, this confirms what I was telling you. Johnny Cash is all day, every day. You want Johnny Cash. You want Johnny Cash for intro music on a news talk show. You want Johnny. You know what? I'm just going to go ahead, pull up what I've got in the inventory from Johnny Cash. Let's see here. Let's see what I can find for you. Oh, okay. Let me try this one. Yeah, maybe this is the one here. I'm going to put it right here. So this is what you want for intro music. I will try this one.

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1: This is good intro music.
0: Just poor people, that's all we were.
1: That's right.
0: Trying to make a living out of Blacklander.
1: Uh-huh.
0: But we'd get together in a family circle singing loud.
1: Right.
2: Dancing bass.
3: Mama sang tenor.
4: Me and a brother join right in there.
0: Singing seems to help a trouble.
1: Really? That's what you want? For intro music. I don't know if I can do this with you, okay? You got Machine Heads, what you got? You didn't even give me a Johnny Cash song. Texter writes, yippee. Another texter writes, Johnny Cash's Ring of Fire. Or anything with Johnny Cash would be. Here's another Ring of Fire. You want Ring of Fire? Let me see if I've got this one in here. I don't know if we have a Ring of Fire. Do we have a Ring of Fire in here? We've got a... Is it called Burning Ring of Fire or is it just Ring of Fire? Here it is. Okay, let's give this a try here. Okay, here we go. I'll try this one. Oh, yeah, this is a strong open for a news talk show right here.
0: Love is a burning thing.
1: Yeah, no. No, we're not doing that. 775-5559. You're on the show with no intro music. Welcome.
5: The only bumper music that or intro music that people don't like is whatever you're doing. That's the only one that they don't like, Ryan.
1: Yeah.
5: So
1: and proof of that, one texter just sent in Taylor Swift, and the very next texter just sent in, Ryan, I enjoy your music, but whatever you do, please no Taylor Swift. That chick is overrated. Great. Okay. So, yeah.
5: Well, I can't disagree with that. So yeah, no Taylor Swift on that. I think can you maybe just play this one just for me? While you're working on this, any day now you'll come up with some good bumper music for these people.
1: Oh, you know what? That's not a bad idea. We could just start every show like this. There we go.
5: Yeah. Ryan, I told you this before, but whenever there's a huge project going on or whatever, and people are just complaining about 40 seconds blocked again, which by the way it is, I've been sitting there for 2 weeks now, and it's not clearing up. So if you could put in a good word,
1: you haven't. But you're not actually sitting at 42nd, are you?
5: No, just okay, to catch up with the joke here.
1: I'm just making sure.
5: anytime there's something like that, and I hear any day now come on, I start laughing out loud in my office, in my car, wherever it is. I just think it's hilarious. I think it's one of your better bits. I love that one.
1: Hey, you know when we'll have an answer about Ray Richards' golf course?
5: when will we have an answer, right?
1: Something like that, right? You know, you brought up 42nd. I just wanted to mention this since you brought it up, and I think this is great. So I remember last year when Mayor Buczynski was here, and we were talking about how, oh, man, you know what? 42nd's going to get tore up. You got to find an alternative. And do you remember what we told him the alternative was?
5: I do not remember this off the top of my head. Please regale me with what he said.
1: The interstate, right? Remember? Take the interstate. The interstate's right there.
5: Well, yeah.
1: Yep, take the interstate, okay? So we were telling everybody, hey, 42nd's going to get tore up. We're building the viaduct or whatever we're doing, okay? So take the interstate. And did anybody notice that right after they started working on 42nd, they put a project in on the Demers overpass for the interstate too? So now they're working on the interstate. After we told everybody, take the interstate. Great idea. We can't even coordinate that.
5: Well, and the good news when you go over that the overpass over Demers on the interstate right now, like it's a wide enough lane, so you got like 2 inches on each side of your car.
1: Right,
5: that's
1: really great.
5: Handy when you go blasting through there.
1: Yep.
5: Yeah, it's
1: I feel good about it. Yeah, they apparently needed a lane and a half to do their work, so you get scrunched to the middle. It's like a game of Frogger, only different. You're the toad. So yeah, there's great. Yeah, it's.
5: It's good humor.
1: I'll tell you you want to know when the state and the city are going to coordinate their construction projects? Let me give you the answer.
5: There it is.
1: Yeah, this is it. The state and the city will coordinate their construction projects. Well, here's when.
6: Any day now.
1: That's when it will be.
5: Any day now. That's good stuff. Well, I don't know how long you've been in the radio business, but I thought I would clue you in case you didn't know. Anything that you bring up, somebody's going to have an issue with. Anything that you do, somebody's going to have an issue with. So, yeah, you know, one of these days you'll probably figure out what's going on. And before I let you go, if you could just give me an update, are we getting a new library and what happened to the Sioux nickname? See ya.
1: Thank you for the call. We haven't heard about a new library in a long time. That's a quality of life project, isn't it? You know, I just maybe I shouldn't be bringing this up here on the program, but to the people that are on the library board, you know, a library would qualify as a quality of life project. We passed a sales tax for quality of life projects, and we have more money in that sales tax than we need. We're bringing in more than anticipated. So that means there's money left over for, you know, after we pass the sales tax for the, what's it called? The Ultra, obviously, the naming rights, but are we calling it the Turf and Aquatic Center or the pool? I'm not sure what we're calling it, okay? But anyway, we've got extra money because we're making more than we thought we were going to. So because of that, maybe we could get a new library. Maybe it's time. New library? That might be good. Okay. I think we could do something with that. Let's see here. Texter writes, want to know how not busy I am? I'd like to formally complain about Noah's bumper music. You can't. It's not even copyrighted. Texter writes, you can't please everyone all the time, so just play what makes you happy and move on. Another, Ryan, use the Mark Dayton mumbling clip for your intro. I don't know if I still have that. If I do, it's on one of these buttons, and I can't read the buttons anymore because I lost my glasses. Text writes, we also like cream corn and cream peas and rhubarb. What's wrong with you people? Texter writes, Ramblin' Man is great. That wouldn't be a bad intro song, would I? I'd use it as a bumper all the time.

0: You know, that's not a bad idea. To the text messenger that put that one in, that really is not a terrible idea for an intro song. We need to get this thing settled because it's the one part of the show that's just typically unsettled all the time. Texter writes, Ryan, just leave your song choices as is. It's really not that big a deal. It's intro music. Who really cares at the end of the day what's being played? Well, obviously some care and have their panties all wrapped up in it. Texter writes, Gallery, it's so nice to be with you. Texter writes, Detroit Rock City, another Black Eyed Peas, Boom Boom Pow, another It's Your Show, Play What You Want. Jaws theme would be good bumper music. Somebody wants Motorhead, The Game. Another 604 days until 42nd will be open. How many days till Christmas? Where are we at for that now? How many days until Christmas? By the way, I want to let you know, folks, before you make the same mistake I did, because I have to tell you how to get 10 extra votes for your town in the hometown bracket challenge. I didn't get a chance to do that last hour. I want to do it this hour because at 1 o'clock this afternoon, we actually moved on to the round of four, or the round of eight, I should say. And that means that the Class A final is on right now between Langdon and Grand Forks. The Class A final is happening in this round. Langdon and Grand Forks, the championship, is up for grabs right now in the Class A final. The remaining contests include Forest River versus Cavalier, Larimore versus Reynolds, and Warsaw versus Hatton. Those are the finals, kind of like the semis, in those particular Class B matchups. But the Class A final is underway right now between Langdon and Grand Forks. And I'm going to tell you how to get 10 extra votes for your hometown for free rather easily. Okay? So hang on. I'm going to tell you how to do that. Right? But it's worth you waiting for that little bit of information. Okay? So, but while we're talking about it, I wanted to let everybody know that it's July. And I got suckered into something yesterday. Guess what's back? Christmas in July is back on Hallmark. And I wanted to let you know, folks, that Hallmark has pulled out the big guns this year. How big? Let me tell you how big. Hallmark movies now have 1.5 plot lines. 1.5. Okay? Now, you're wondering, how is that possible? They've always had just one plot. Big city, career-minded individual, woman, right? Goes home for Christmas, finds her former love interest from high school. He's working at the bowling alley or the Christmas tree farm or the bakery. Usually there's a bakery involved, okay? But she goes home, falls in love with her high school sweetheart all over again, but just starts to immerse herself in small town life, and the big city comes calling with a big promotion. She gets to go back to her big city job. And that's the object of every Hallmark Christmas movie ever. That was their very formulaic plot, and they had it. They now have 1.5 plots. Why? I fell asleep in the recliner yesterday afternoon. My wife took the remote control. When I woke up, it was on a Hallmark Christmas movie. It was a terrible way to wake up. It really was. It was a shock to the system. I fell asleep watching something about World War II, and I woke up watching a Hallmark Christmas movie. You talk about the seamless segue that is World War II to the Hallmark Christmas movie. It was not a fun way to wake up yesterday, but I digress. In this particular Hallmark Christmas movie, it was centered around babies that were being born on Christmas Day. And the doctor that was delivering them was a man. Not only was he a man, but he had come back to his hometown to take on a job at a smaller hospital. You know, the small town came calling him, not her. And you're thinking, oh my God, they're on their way to their second plot line. Well, it was 1.5. Okay, here's why. The movie also included the other doctor that was delivering babies, who was a woman, getting a big city job as an emergency room doctor that she had to turn down. So it was the same for the female that was involved. But there was a man that moved home to the small town. Not a woman this time. They have 1.5 plot lines now in Hallmark, which is a big step. Texter writes, Ryan, you take naps? Wow, you're old. No, it wasn't a nap. We drove home from Williston on Friday. I had to drive all the way back to Dunseith on Sunday to take my daughter back to music camp because she got a scholarship to be there for another week. So I had like 13 hours of drive time in 2 days, and I was kind of like not feeling it. So I just fell asleep. I didn't mean to fall asleep. I just fell asleep. And my wife put on a Hallmark movie, and really, I believe I have grounds for divorce. I'm not going to use them because I don't know where anything is in my house. So if I divorced, or, you know, if we got divorced, then I wouldn't know where anything is. Of course, you know, many of you would say, well, you probably wouldn't have the house anyway. Now, you're probably right about that. But anyway, I don't know where anything in my life is, so I need to keep her. I don't know what to do without her. But she put a Hallmark movie on while I fell asleep. That was a bad deal. It was a tough way to wake up. All right, we've got news on the way in a couple of moments. Okay. A texter writes, I don't care what the plot line is, as long as Lacey Chabert is the main character. Nah, we didn't get to the Lacey Chabert movies yet. We're not there yet. We have to wait to get there. Okay. Texter writes, this is the third time fixing I-29 over Demers in the past 4 years. Yeah, they always tear up. It's just the dumb part about it is that we told everybody to use the interstate instead of 42nd. And then as soon as they tore up 42nd to build the viaduct, they tore up the interstate. And the lane that they have available for you, I would tell you not even go. Don't do that. I would tell you to go all the way to Washington anyway, because you can't sneak through that lane on I-29. The way that the state has barricaded that off, I don't know how anybody gets through there. It's ridiculously tight. They took way more than the lane. And remember, they don't give a you-know-what about you. They don't care about you and your motoring that you need to do. They don't care at all. Okay? So somebody's going to end up hitting that concrete barricade and ruin their car. And they won't care. The state will not care whatsoever. I don't even know how semi-traffic gets through there, or if they even do at this point. It's a ridiculous way to go about road construction. All right. That's enough of me complaining. I'll stop now. We've got more coming up next.
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8: The Grand Forks Region Economic Development Corporation has announced its 2026 to 2029 strategic plan. They say they'll be focusing on job creation and wage growth, expanding certain industry sectors, and advocating for pro-industry policies. They will also look to build relationships with site sectors. Part of the plan lays out the organization's goals for the next 4 years. Some of those goals include creating a net gain of 600 new jobs, hitting a 98% EDC client retention rate, and reaching a 15% growth in primary sector wages. President and CEO of the EDC, Keith Lund, also says another important goal is to add $45 million to Grand Forks' property tax base. The Minnesota Department of Agriculture is offering a free opportunity for farmers, residents, and businesses to safely dispose of unwanted pesticides. A waste pesticide collection event will be held on July 16th from 9 a.m. until 11 a.m. at CHS Ag Service in Yulin. The program accepts agricultural and household pesticides. No pre-registration is required, and up to 300 pounds of materials can be dropped off at no charge. And the Red River Valley Fair continues at 2 o'clock today in West Fargo. The fair started last Friday, and it will end this upcoming Sunday on July 12th. The gates open at 2 o'clock today. For KNOX News, I'm Alex Carminati.
9: 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Actually, you know what? We're going to hear from him in a second. And the next news update will be with Jake Judd at 2:02. 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It's time for the KNOX Crary Real Estate 5-Day Forecast. Hey, if you're in Roseau right now, it's bad. Holy cats. That blew up in a hurry. Huge storm system to the north and northwest of Roseau at this point. That could be in the War Road area right now. A little bit more thunderstorm activity popping up in northwestern Kitson County right along the border with North Dakota. There is rain to our south in Grand Forks, but that's where the tough storms are right now. Northern Minnesota, which matches up with what we knew about from the convective outlook today. Now, variable sun is our extended forecast for the afternoon, but late day storm part of it, 90 for the daytime high. We'll see southerlies at 20. Tonight, storms ending, clearing to follow, 59 for the overnight low, northerlies to 10. Filtered sun on Tuesday, a less humid 81, and then a high of 80 and sunny coming up on Wednesday. Thursday, fairly sunny 83. Friday, isolated storms 86. Currently, it's 82. Weather throughout the hour, Mark.

0: 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So KNOX news anchor Alex Carminati has come into the studio to interject.
1: How you doing?
0: Yeah. He wants to talk intro music for the show because I never expected. How old are you? 24?
1: 24. I just turned 24 last month.
0: Last week, right? Or 2 weeks ago?
1: No, last month. So 3-4 weeks ago. So my second day on the job, June 16th, was my 24th birthday.
0: You've been here a month already?
1: Almost. Almost there.
0: Where was I?
1: I don't know. Asleep somewhere? Okay. I don't know.
0: What happened?
1: Asleep and you woke up and your wife put on a Hallmark movie?
0: Yes.
1: Maybe that was where
0: you
1: were?
0: Felt like Rip Van Winkle. Okay. So you're 24 years old,
1: uh-huh.
0: Which means... You were born in 02?
1: I was.
0: You were born in this millennium, even.
1: Mm-hmm.
0: Okay. Mm-hmm. And he comes in and says, hey, man, Machine Head's fine, but your real winner is...
1: Johnny Cash.
0: Come on!
1: Yeah! Look, I will say, the bumper music you have is very good. I think that people shouldn't complain about it. It is what it is. They say you get what you get and you don't get upset. Too bad. Sorry.
0: Okay.
1: But I will say one of the folks, and I was listening in the newsroom just to keep myself entertained as I'm chomping at the bit over there.
0: Uh-huh.
1: I heard Johnny Cash, Ring of Fire. That's a great song for an intro. That's a great intro song.
0: How does a kid growing up in Long Island in the 2000s...
1: On Long Island. There's a big difference. You are on Long Island. You are not in Long Island.
0: Roger
1: you
0: that.
1: Are on Long Island.
0: Let me repair that.
1: On okay? Long Island.
0: Because remember, this is where we play this one for me, okay?
2: What would you do with a brain if you had one?
0: Okay, so we got that. All right. All right.
1: Okay.
0: What is it... How does a kid growing up on Long Island...
1: Mm-hmm.
0: In the 2000s,
1: yep.
0: Become a Johnny Cash fan.
1: Let's just say my dad was born in 65, and he grew up in the 70s and the 80s, and I'm an old soul because of my dad mainly, so a lot of the music taste I have, a lot of the movie taste I have, a lot of my entertainment taste is a lot of my father's, because I grew up watching shows from the 70s and 80s with my dad. We would drive around. I was a kid, and my dad would have the old CD players. That's how old my dad is. He would have the old CD players in his cars, and he would put on CDs of Chicago and Earth, Wind & Fire and Johnny Cash and Willie Nelson and The Temptations and Marvin Gaye and anything under the sun you can think of. So all these old school bands, artists, genre, you name it, I heard it growing up, and I liked it a lot. So I really enjoyed it, and then I also listened to some of the crap that's on today, and a lot of the crap out there today is pure crap. I'm sorry, it's pure crap. There are some 2010s that I like, because most of my childhood wasn't in the 2010s, so I like some of the 2010s, depending on genre. Country 2010s, not bad, but the pop 2010s is crap. Complete crap. Complete garbage. Awful. Horrific. Rap is the ultimate piece of crap you'll find on the face of the earth. I hate rap. I hate rap. I hate it.
0: Not even Eminem?
1: No. Oh, no. No, not Eminem. Oh, I can't stand Eminem.
0: I love Eminem.
1: I can't stand him, and I can't stand rap to begin with. Rap is so bad, I'd rather be constipated than listen to rap.
0: You know, somewhere Doug Barrett's hearing this and he's rolling over with all the opinions that you're offering. We couldn't elicit opinions like this from him for years.
1: Oh, really?
0: 775-5559. You're on KNOX with Alex Carminati.
3: Hey, Alex.
1: How you doing?
3: Ryan?
0: Yeah.
3: I'm doing very well. Thanks for making a cameo here. It's nice to hear you again. Ryan?
0: Yes.
3: I'm gonna throw in a possible nickname for Alex. Can we just... call him No Crap Carminati. I mean, what a breath of fresh air. A newsman who actually has a point of view. Now, we all love Doug Barrett.
0: We do.
3: Very much.
0: Absolutely, we do. Yes.
3: But I mean, Alex, I mean, kicking ass and taking
0: names. He's just telling it like it is, man.
1: well, he's just
0: telling the music story like it is, okay?
1: Well, look, I'm an East Coast guy. And I'm going to tell you how I feel, and I'm going to tell it right to you. And if you like it, cool. If you don't, suck it up, Buttercup. Too bad.
3: excellent. I wouldn't keep touting the East Coast thing, but other than that, give her hell. All right.
0: Thank you for the call. By the way, a texter writes, "I'm starting to like Alex." 775-5559. This will be the ultimate test for you here. You're on KNOX with Alex Carminati.
4: Well, let me say, as the official holder of the KNOX man card, I would like to now present it to Alex. He has passed the test. He is the perfect newsman for KNOX. And I'm confident the majority of listeners would agree that he's the man. We got a conservative, and I'm sure he, like many of us, plugs his ears at the top of the hour when the ABC Communist News Network comes.
1: Trust me. I mean, I am vomiting profusely.
0: Let's all be careful here. Okay, they are our news affiliate, or we're their news affiliate, okay? But I don't know if I told you, this caller is our man card director for the Ryan Cunningham Show.
1: Oh, really?
0: Yep, so when someone needs a man card withdrawn, this is the guy we ask. He's never presented a man card before.
1: Oh, wow. So
0: this is the first time.
1: Highly honored. Thank you.
4: Alex, I know you're from New York. Have you fired weapons, guns of any sort very often, or...
1: I have fired a gun maybe two or three times in my life. The first time I ever shot a gun was when I moved to Minnesota 2 years ago for the job in Little Falls. That was the first time I ever shot a gun.
0: You said it was like a .30-06 though, right?
1: No, that was the second or third time. The first time was like a .22-250 or something like that.
0: We all break
1: like
0: in with that one.
1: And then the second or third time, we went to some shooting range, and it was a .30-06. It was a .22-250. It was a whole bunch of other guns. I don't know guns that well, to be honest with you, because I didn't grow up around them, and it's impossible to own a gun, let alone impossible to own a permit in New York. For a gun, it's insane. So we never had the interest, never had the desire. Plus, it's too much of a headache to go through with it. But no, I mean, trust me, I love guns.
0: He shot a 30-06.
1: I'm in favor of the Second Amendment. And I'll go as far as this. Now, I'm 24. I voted for Trump twice. I wasn't able to vote the first time because I was 14 in 2016. I was only 14 in 2016.
0: Yeah, but you could have snuck into a booth in New York.
1: Yeah, but I'm not a raging liberal, so I'm going to play the game fairly.
0: Wow.
1: I'm going to tell you.
4: Well, I just want to say two things. First of all, I voted for Trump all three times that he won. And so
1: That's right. That is correct.
4: And then I will be talking to my close personal friend, 1111. Who has more small arms and ammo than most Latin countries?
0: They're at the bottom of Lake of the Woods. That's what he said.
4: And I'm going to talk to him, and we're going to see, Alex, if we can't hook you up, what a better way to celebrate the 250th birthday than have a New Yorker light up the range with plenty of ammo.
1: So sounds great.
0: They'll take you shooting.
4: Yeah, and you keep up. You know what? I must say this. This is the newscast he does. It comes from the right angle, if you'll pardon the pun.
1: Thank you. I appreciate it. Thank you so much.
0: Thank you for the call. A texter would like it if you would say garbage again.
1: Garbage. Awful. It's terrible. Horrific.
0: You're on KNOX with Alex Carminati.
5: A New Yorker that's opinionated and has a point of view. God, imagine that.
1: Yeah, right.
0: It's rare.
5: I mean, you know.
0: Hey, you know what? When Dale was here, he was from out there, and he didn't have big opinions.
1: He was a Jersey guy, right?
0: Yeah, he was from Jersey.
1: That explains a lot.
0: Oh, boy. Oh, my goodness.
5: Yeah. Outstanding, by the way, that we have a New Yorker that just doesn't mind throwing his weight around and saying what he feels.
0: I got to play Johnny Cash intro music. Yeah, he's in here telling me what to play.
5: You know. So, though, to get back to that for a second, so he said he grew up with his dad, right? And that's why he likes the 70s and the 80s and et cetera.
0: That's what he said.
5: So my daughter's about the same age as Alex. She's a couple years older. But there's a reason why when you climb into her vehicle, it's usually 80s that is playing, because she was raised by her mother, who's an 80s fanatic, right? And that's what you're going to get.
0: My daughter's 13, and she's all about the Oak Ridge Boys, 80s music, knows all the lyrics.
1: Well, so. I mean, and again, for me, like, I grew up Chicago, Earth, Wind & Fire, listening to that. I've seen Chicago and Earth, Wind & Fire at Madison Square Garden. That was an awesome show. I've seen Chicago 4 times in concert, and the big guy who you love back home is Billy Joel. Love Billy Joel. Yep. He is the man. Oh. And he's from Long Island, and his hometown of Hicksville is about 15, 20 minutes away from mine.
0: See, he grew up around all the good stuff.
1: Mm-hmm. Jerry Seinfeld went to my high school from my town, Jerry Seinfeld.
0: Funny, because the texter says, sounds like I'm listening to Seinfeld.
1: Well, there you go. Well, yeah, exactly. He is from my hometown. Jerry Seinfeld's from my hometown.
0: Thank you for the call. We got to take one more, and then we got to let Blake Christensen come in. You're on KNOX with Alex Carminati.
6: Well, this is 1111, Colin. So if you do need to go out and shoot guns, believe me, I can hook you up. Just name the caliber, name the type.
0: I thought you lost all your guns at the bottom of Lake of the Woods.
1: Or was that Brian Michaels?
0: Well, both of them.
1: Oh, well, both of them?
6: A number of us have taken boating trips and lost them. It turns out I am horrible at the wheel of a boat. So it does happen from time to time. It also happens that I walk back into gun stores and pick some up. So I can help you out on that. But Alex, if I can, I'll call you Al because we got a good vibe here. So
0: Al, if you can call him Alex. That's what he prefers. Be decent.
6: Okay. Anyway, if you can somehow maybe, you know, take a segment and like tell your story of your escape from the People's Republic of New York. I mean, we would all be interested in this. And how did you get out of there alive? And as a conservative, we would all love to hear that. So anyway, if you could do that for us, that'd be
0: it'll wonderful. Have to wait for another time because we have Blake Christensen waiting here. But thank you for the call. So there you go. You got an invite to shoot. You're that good.
1: Sounds great to me. Okay. Awesome.
0: And apparently now you want more.
1: Johnny Cash is the man, baby. He's the man. And he was an awesome guest star in Columbo. I love Columbo. Yes, I know I'm 24. Columbo was one of my favorite shows ever. And Johnny Cash plays an awesome guest star in the episode called Swan Song. Season 3, episode 8.
0: You're giving us all so much hope for Gen Z.
1: Well, maybe. You really are. I guess.
0: You are, right?
1: Most of my generation sucks, but I'm trying.
0: Yeah, but you know what? So much better than millennials, man. I'm telling you.
1: Yeah, that's true. That's true.
0: Alex, thank you.
1: That's me. Thank you.
0: Alex Carminati, our news anchor, joining us here today. We got to hand the microphone over to Blake Christensen, who's been waiting patiently. It is a Monday, and it's Blake's opportunity to be with us here today. He's from Greenberg Realty, joining us here today on the program. How you doing, Blake?
7: Good. Doing good. Just a
0: 24-year-old guy that likes Johnny Cash. How about that, man?
7: How about that? You know, when I was saying the date of, you know, he was only so old on this day, and I'm just like, man, now I'm starting to feel old.
0: He was born in 2002.
7: That really makes me feel old.
0: I was 27 in 2002.
7: Yeah, I was 16, I suppose.
0: Yeah.
7: So.
0: Yeah, he was born that year.
7: Crazy.
0: Dude.
7: Crazy to think
0: that
7: way.
0: We're getting old, Blake. It's time to retire.
7: Not yet. You're way too young. Yeah. Lots of years left, so.
0: You think so?
7: Oh, yeah.
0: Okay.
7: You're way too young for that, so.
0: All right.
7: Way too young.
0: I'm too poor also, so there's that, but, you know, we'll go with that. Hey, we gotta talk some business here today.
7: Yeah, you know, we got, summer is off in full swing, mm-hmm. You know, 4th of July now is behind us, unfortunately. It's always kind of like that moment of, like, you know, and sometimes during this time of year, I'll get some of our clients or sellers, they'll ask, like, oh, you know, Blake, does it seem like it's a little bit quieter right now, a little bit? And we kind of go through a little bit, like, in the summertime where you get, like, that midsummer slump where, like, people are just crazy running every which way. Vacations that they're going on, they're trying to get everything accomplished. So that right now, how our market plays out is, you know, if your house is not out there on the market, if it's gotten a little bit quieter, that's kind of expected to a point. But what ends up happening is buyers that do come in, you know, it's kind of like if you're fishing, nothing's showing up. All of a sudden you just get blah, you know, everything just comes at once. It's kind of like that with real estate right now where our properties are moving, but the buyers have very little time to look at the houses.
0: Sure.
7: Because they've got, you know, sports at night, kids activity, all these different things. So it's like when you're, you know, so we kind of are dealing with that a little bit right now, just typical summer time, you know, that route. So what we're doing this coming Wednesday from 11:30 to 1, we're going to have two properties open just right in the middle of the day. One is a two-story at 2103 44th Avenue South, four-bedroom, four-bathroom home, beautiful two-story, three-stall attached garage. They just dropped their price a little bit to $589.99. but it's 2103 44th Avenue South. It's really close to Shields Sports Complex, right off of on the south end of town, which is really, really nice, convenient spot, because you could literally just right down the street is that. South of you is the Ulan Sports Complex. So that price is at $589.99. We just dropped the price. That one is open this Wednesday from 11:30 to 1. And then that other property that we've got for sale, which is, I've talked about it before, but it's 3012 East Elmwood Drive. This is that two-story home, three-stall attached garage, floor heat in it, custom built. Features in this house that you don't see typically, where it overlooks from the upstairs of the house, it overlooks the greenway. So you've got no neighbors across the street from you. Great location right off close to Olson Drive. That one's open from 11:30 to 1 this Wednesday as well. And that's priced at $699 at the moment. But it's an awesome place. It's one of those properties that you don't, when you get into it and you're like, you know, it has a terrace lower level with like a wet bar down there, upper levels, a kitchen, living room, bedrooms, dog washing station in the garage. It has, you know, just really cool features throughout where you don't find in a lot of other places like that. So
0: tell us how to get in touch with you.
7: Blake Christensen, Greenberg Realty, 218-289-3029. BlakeSustings.com.
0: And those will be open next Wednesday, 11:30
7: to 1. This Wednesday.
0: No, a couple days from now.
7: All right,
0: thank you. Blake, thank you. Blake Christensen from Greenberg Realty joining us here today on the Ryan Cunningham Show. We have agricultural news from the American Ag Network coming up. Hour number three of the program is on the way in just a couple of moments as well, so do stay with us.
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9: Markets being fueled by weather and rumors. You're listening to the American Ag Network. Good afternoon. I'm Susan Littlefield. As Corey Brentland joins us now at agmarket.net, and I think we need to start out with these Chinese rumors, because we know that the trade talks do continue between the U.S. and China.
10: Hey, Susan, there's definitely been some talk here between the U.S. and China. I think late last week we kind of heard that they are working together to possibly roll back some of these tariffs, and that will bode very well. And I think that's kind of, there's some optimism being surrounded by that. If that happens, you know, that'll definitely make the U.S. a lot more competitive, especially on new crop grains. And we are been hearing some rumors here today to start out the week, this first full week of July, that China is in looking for some offers for some new crop soybeans. And I'm kind of hearing some chatter that maybe we may have done a few cargoes anyways.
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10: Yeah, you're spot on. I mean, we saw several of our co-workers that we work with were sending messages about their clients, especially kind of across northern third of Illinois, a lot of areas across Iowa, some very big, heavy rains. I mean, some 6, 8, 10 inch plus total. So, you know, we've got, they were talking, there's a couple of our brokers this morning, we're talking about, you know, some of the rivers, kind of that central, east central part of the state of Iowa is going to be, you know, still a few days away from flooding, but it's on its way. So, you know, you kind of got the extreme of that to where now we're going to be talking some warm temperatures again, especially I think for myself up here in the Dakotas, looking at the maps yesterday afternoon, and boy, I didn't like to see that bullseye kind of sit right on top of South Dakota. But, you know, we're sitting in pretty good shape here in South Dakota, but
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18: ABC News, I'm Chuck Sievertson. Lower gasoline prices could be coming as the U.S. has been removing mines from the southern route of the Strait of Hormuz, with more tankers passing through, says ABC News contributor and former State Department official Steve Gagnier.
19: That's another 5 million barrels on the market. So we're going from a shortage of oil to a glut of oil, which takes away so much of the negotiating power of the Iranians.
18: Gagnier says what's dangerous is Ukraine attacking and knocking out a lot of Russian oil refineries, creating long lines for gasoline in Russia. He says Putin might attack NATO to distract the Russian people. A White House report accuses the Smithsonian Institution of tainted, politically motivated exhibits. The Smithsonian denies it. FIFA's judicial bodies are independent. They operate autonomously, says the head of soccer's governing body in a statement, essentially denying that he had any influence over the decision to reverse a red card suspension of a top U.S. scorer. This is ABC News. The World Cup has been a bonanza for gambling.
20: Kalshi, the biggest of the prediction markets, saw more than $31 billion in volume in June, compared with $18 billion in May. Dune Analytics says that since the beginning of World Cup competition, Kalshi has handled $1 billion a day. Pauling Market, which watched its volume fall in April and May, saw trading of $10.8 billion in June. By the way, France is Kalshi's odds-on favorite to win the 2026 World Cup. Jim Ryan, ABC News.
18: A continuing consumer headache. Shoppers sign up for free trials or reduced rates for subscriptions and then run into trouble when they try to cancel it.
21: People report that they'll have to email or chat in, and there might be several different steps to the process there that they have to go through.
18: Cameron Nakashima of the Better Business Bureau says that the agency has gotten, from the Pacific Northwest alone, nearly 40,000 complaints and 9,000 negative reviews. Chuck Sievertson, ABC News.
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3: A mix of sun and clouds with a south wind and a chance of a storm later today, a high of 90. Your full KNOX five-day forecast follows the news. Good afternoon. Here are your latest stories. The city of East Grand Forks will be accepting candidate affidavits starting on July 14th for the Ward 2 and Ward 4 positions, as well as an at-large position. Candidate affidavits for these offices must be filed with the city clerk by July 28th at 5 p.m. There is a $2 filing fee. The first International Peace Powwow was set to start today. The powwow is being held at the new arbor inside the Little Shell Powwow grounds. Dancers, drum groups, families, and visitors from multiple indigenous groups throughout the country, Canada, and other international communities are expected to attend. It's being hosted by the Turtle Mountain Band of Chippewa. The Minnesota Department of Agriculture is offering a free opportunity for farmers, residents, and businesses to safely dispose of unwanted pesticides. A waste pesticide collection event will be held on July 16th from 9 to 11 a.m. at CHS Ag Services in Yulin. No pre-registration is required. This look at news brought to you by Grand Cities Monument. 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I'm Jake Judd, KNOX News.
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0: Now, I don't know where that came from, but there was a thing that went on. Anyway, our next update from the KNOX newsroom is on the way at 2:30. 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The KNOX Query Real Estate five-day forecast on National Fried Chicken Day. Man, this stuff's good. Okay, so let's start with this. Since we're talking about weather, the Storm Prediction Center in Norman, Oklahoma has now issued a severe thunderstorm watch for really no apparent reason. I don't know how to put this succinctly, but they have included a handful of counties in North Dakota that they probably did not need to include. The Storm Prediction Center has issued this watch until, let's see, is it going to be 10 o'clock? 9 o'clock tonight. It'll go until 9, and the area that's involved here is Grand Forks, Steele, Griggs, Barnes, Cass, Ransom Sergeant, Richland, on the North Dakota side. On the Minnesota side, Kitson, Roseau, Pennington, Marshall, Polk, Red Lake, Norman, all included. And then further to the east than that, out to Brainerd and also to Bemidji. They're involved in this particular watch. Now, in Minnesota, the watch makes sense. In North Dakota, I'm not sure it does. There's a possibility that it does. But it seems like the main front that this activity is occurring upon is what we talked about earlier up in the Roseau area to the southwest. It runs through the Grand Forks area and then back off to the southwest out by like Cheyenne. Or the Carrington area, that kind of thing, into northern Barnes County as well. But the thing about it is that that part is not severe right now, and it also is probably going to be out of here before too long. So watch till 9? Okay. I mean, I get it. They probably could have issued this earlier because there were some severe storms that popped up around the Roseau area, some pretty good activity in Kitson County as well. And now they get around to issuing the watch, but they were a little slow on this one, and I'm not really sure why it's out there, but it's there. So severe thunderstorm watch until 9 tonight. If I'm on the North Dakota side of the river, I would continue about my day. You might get rain, but I'm not sure that you're going to get a really massive thunderstorm. That's just me. You do what you have to do to protect yourself, but this seems like it might be a little bit overblown on the North Dakota side of the river. Variable sun, late day storm possible. 90 today for the daytime high. Southerlies at 20. Tonight, storms end, clearing after. Low of 59, northerlies to 10. Filtered sun Tuesday, less humid 81. Sunny and 80 on Wednesday. Thursday, fairly sunny 83. Friday, isolated storms 86. Currently, it is 83 degrees. Weather throughout the hour, Mark Ewan's forecast. Severe weather information first brought to you by Crary Real Estate, helping Grand Forks families find homes for over 30 years. All right, so I guess we're doing this then, right?

0: and it makes a fiery ring.
1: I can go with this.
0: Bound by wild desire, I fell into a ring of fire.
1: That's apparently what's going to happen next Tuesday.
0: Into a burning ring of fire.
1: City Council chambers when they have that joint pilot meeting.
0: And it burns, burns, burns. The ring of fire.
1: Texter writes, it's a separate system that's going through the valley right now. Well, either way, I mean, unless it's going to intensify rather quickly. Grand Forks didn't need to be involved with this. Well, Greg Steele, okay, I understand the argument, I guess, but then the watch should have come probably a little bit earlier. Yeah, that's the, I mean, you either do this earlier or you don't do it. You know, but it seems like you waited for the stuff to develop before you should. The watch usually comes when the conditions are favorable, meaning that you issue that early. Instead, now what we did was we waited and then we went from there, but that's just, that is what it is. Okay, so we'll put that over here for now, all right? But texter writes, did the National Weather Service call off the storm watches because they think there's a peace deal imminent with the weather? Peace deal. You heard it. Oil glut coming up. Gas prices could be going down. We're starting to remove the mines that were laid in the Strait of Hormuz. Although you also heard, and this is the scary part, Russia. This is where things start to become a little bit less than stable with Russia. And this is a concern. So Ukraine has targeted a number of Russian oil refineries, long gas lines in Russia. They don't have gasoline. The people are getting angry. And the word is that the people in Russia are getting angry about the war. So Vladimir Putin, in an attempt to distract the people in Russia from their gas problems, is considering attacking neighboring countries. Apparently, the word is he would attack Poland to test the resolve of NATO. And he's already claimed that the Baltic states, this would be Latvia, Lithuania, and Estonia, those Baltic states have allowed for drone attacks on Russia. So he believes he's already been provoked into attacking those countries. Finland is also a country that apparently Vladimir Putin is considering attacking. So now we're in a situation where because they don't have any gas in Russia, they may have to go about, I guess, further military provocation to distract their people from the real problem, which is that Russia cannot win the war with Ukraine. They can't win it. That war needs to come to a conclusion, and Vladimir Putin is not going to be able to win it, not without using nuclear weapons. And we're not there yet, apparently, but this is where you start to get a little bit worried. When you hear things like that, you start to get concerned that that Vladimir Putin may be pushed to that extent. And I don't know that his inner circle would remove him from power before he would do that. But it seems like things are rather unstable in the former Soviet Union right now. And maybe that's the best way to refer to it, is the former Soviet Union, because the country much more resembles the Soviet Union than anything that freedom brought to it back in the early and mid-90s. So this is trouble. That's a headline that's definitely worth watching. Now, as we move into hour number three, I've been promising you the Hometown Bracket Challenge. How do you get 10 votes for your community for free? We've moved on to the round of eight as of 1 o'clock this afternoon. We've moved on to the round of eight in the Hometown Bracket Challenge. Okay? Grand Forks and Langdon are squaring off for the Class A title. Grand Forks has a 3-vote lead over Langdon right now for the Class A championship. In the Class B level, Forest River leads Cavalier by 3. Larimore leads Reynolds by a big margin. And Warsaw and Hatton are tied. Warsaw and Hatton, dead even. We've got a great Elite Eight that's set up in the Hometown Bracket Challenge. there is a way for you to earn 10 votes for free for your community. How do you do that? 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And you will pick up 10 additional votes for your community in the Hometown Bracket Challenge. 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We're going to have a good time with it, okay? We really will. Now, as we move into hour number three, we mentioned that on Tuesday next week, we're going to have the joint meeting of the city council, county commission, school board. They're going to discuss the pilot project for the apartment complex and commercial use building that a developer would like to bring forward at the Ray Richards Golf Course. They're asking for a pilot. You heard the details a couple of weeks ago. The city anticipates that the pilot will be for 20 years, and the city anticipates it will be for something near 100%. And as you heard a couple of weeks ago, this involves land leasing. The developer would lease land from the university, and the university would use that money to run the golf course. Now, you may feel a lot of different ways about pilots, especially for apartments. I got to tell you, frankly, when I hear that there's no money to be made in investment property in Grand Forks, I choose not to believe that. Because when you hear about rents going up and low vacancy rates, it seems like being involved in rental property in Grand Forks right now is a pretty good investment. You seem to be able to make your money. Rents are high. They're higher than most places. They've risen dramatically recently. And you hear there's no vacancies. I mean, every study that comes back tells us the vacancy rate is low, need more apartments. So it seems like being in the rental game is a pretty good business to be in. So the idea that you need a pilot to make it pencil out doesn't seem to make a lot of sense to me. But we can put that over here for a moment. Apparently, UND needs this money on the land lease to run the Ray Richards Golf Course. My question is, if it doesn't happen, and it doesn't look like this is going to, okay, the county commission is rather lukewarm on pilot projects for residential property, apartments in particular. Right now, the school board has had some naysayers as well. And so I think a 20-year pilot for this development is an uphill climb. And the last time we talked to Dana Sandy about it, he told us, without a 20-year pilot, he does not believe this project will be developed. So without a 20-year pilot from all three entities, this thing ends. Well, the next question would then be, what's the future of the Ray Richards Golf Course? What does UND do? They apparently don't want to lose money operating a golf course at Ray Richards. It's a money loser. They have to spend money on it. Their golf team does not use it for a competitive golf course. Their golf team uses the country club as their competitive golf course. Okay. So really what this comes down to is UND has no use for a golf course. But the family donated the land so it could be used as a golf course. Now what? What should UND do? I'll ask you, from a community's perspective, does it seem out of place to have the Ray Richards Golf Course there? What if the whole thing was redeveloped and became housing? What if the whole thing was redeveloped and became apartments? At that point, there would be a lot of return on investment. A number of new apartments would come into play. And would there be new commercial opportunities there? How would the neighbors feel about that? They're already unhappy about this sweet shot situation. They're unhappy about the residential part of this going up. So they're unhappy about that. But if there's no golf course there, or the university doesn't have the money to run one, then what? What comes next? And it doesn't look like this thing's going to go. I mean, we're going to have this meeting coming up a week from tomorrow, and there won't be any actionable items on it. This meeting is just for the three entities to get together so they can discuss the idea. Okay, that's what it will be. But from there, the individual commissions, boards, are going to have their own actionable items to take on from this meeting. And everything we're hearing right now, the county is a hard no, maybe a soft to hard no. And the read on the school board, although there are some new school board members, we don't know how they feel about it. But in the past, some of the school board members we've talked to have been reluctant to take on pilots for apartment complexes. Unless they are like low cost housing, right? That type of thing, you know, low income type of housing. If it's regular market rate housing, we've heard from some of the leaders on the school board, they're not interested. So is this the end of the Ray Richards Golf Course? Someone should ask that. And maybe it's okay. I know the family donated the land to UND specifically for a golf course, but have we outgrown the need for one in that location? Is it okay for UND to step away from the obligation of having a golf course and do something else, even if that means turn the land back over to the family and let them do something with it? 775-5559 is how you join us. I'd like to hear your thoughts on that. Would it be okay for UND to move away from having a golf course obligation? Because I don't know if this thing's going to pass. 775-5559. You're on KNOX and the Ryan Cunningham Show.
2: Hi again, Ryan.
1: Hi there.
2: To me, this is the way of the university to get out of having the golf course. They wanted to do it before. The family wouldn't let them. Now they're saying if they don't get the pilot and UND doesn't get lease money, they can't do it.
1: They haven't said that. I want to be fair to UND. Nobody from UND said if they don't get the money, they won't operate. What they've said is they plan to use the money from the lease to operate the golf course. But they haven't filled in that second part for us yet.
2: Okay. I must have put words in your mouth because I thought you had said that without that, it doesn't go and they can't run the golf course without that money.
1: That would be the inference that I would draw, though, right? Well, we're going to use that money to run the golf course because it's been a loser and they tried to shut it down once before. I think it's kind of a reasonable inference that that's where they would be with this.
2: Yeah, I would agree with you. And I think it's about getting rid of that golf course. I really do. I don't think UND wants it. Like I said, they wanted to get rid of it before. The family wouldn't let them. And I would. Can you imagine if the family did get it bought or get it back, sold it to these people for a development? I mean, it'd be kind of poetic justice, wouldn't it?
1: Well, the neighbors there certainly would be in for a shock, right? I mean, they thought this was going to be a bad situation. Now it's a private piece of land up for development. A lot of different things could go there. They might not like how that turns out.
2: Yeah. I hope the county and the school board hold the ground and say, no, it's about time that one of these things at least loses I know it'd probably be good for Grand Forks in the long run. But this garbage you're giving, well, you can't consider it giving money, but taking less money than what you should be getting is gotten old with an awful lot of the citizens. So.
1: Yeah. Thanks, Ryan. Hi, thank you for the call. Texter writes, the new school board members are far left. If it's for illegals or any DEI population, they'll be all in. Well, I don't know about the politics of the school board members that have been elected. But speaking of the latter part of that, I don't believe that these are the types of apartments that would be for anyone that would be receiving any sort of government assistance for their housing. I mean, these seem to be market rate, I think, that we're talking about that would go on at Ray Richards. And so that would be, I don't believe that this is set aside for any sort of people that are in the country illegally or diversity, equity, and inclusion type of rent situations. A texter writes, no pilots, get a new developer. Another texter writes, Ryan, is their family still to relinquish the land back to? Well, there's always someone, right? I mean, if you go looking, there's always somebody. But if there isn't, then I suppose there's a trust or you develop it. I wouldn't know legally what you can do. I wouldn't even know legally what the ramifications are of turning the land back over. But what we've heard about the area is that the land was developed with the specific purpose of being a golf course. And I think I'm a golf fan and I love Ray Richards Golf Course. I really do. I've enjoyed playing it. I feel at home there when I've played there before, but I think I've got to be realistic as well. We've got a lot of golf options in Grand Forks. We really do. I'm not sure that this one is an obligation that UND should be saddled with. Very valuable land in a very valuable part of campus and also a valuable part of the community. And they're stuck having to use it for a singular purpose because that's how it was bequeathed to them. And the atmosphere in Grand Forks has just changed. The university doesn't want to use the golf course. They've got a different place to play. Other golf courses have been revamped, brought into existence. So there's plenty of golf options in Grand Forks right now. And maybe it's time that UND gets a pass and doesn't have to run a golf course anymore. I don't know. Would it be okay if that area was something else? Now, if you're the neighbors there, this is where it gets dicey for you. You know, you wanted the views of the birds and you wanted the views of the trees and you were concerned about a pilot coming in that was going to disrupt that with the driving range and the new building and all of this. Well, if it's not a golf course, it's going to be something. I mean, I think we can all agree that land that's in that area, right on Demers between 34th and 42nd, land there isn't going to be nothing forever. It's not just going to be green space for people to enjoy the scenery. It will be something. If it's not a golf course, it will be something. So if you're a member of those people that have been protesting because of the neighborhood, there are people that are protesting for other reasons. But if you've been protesting because of the impact on the neighborhood, you might not like where this thing ends up. The whole thing may turn out to be a different neighborhood. 775-5559 is how you join the program. You're on KNOX and the Ryan Cunningham Show.
3: I'm going to push back a little on this because I think it needs to stay a golf course because, as you say, there's other options. We've lost options, haven't gained. We lost Manville, and Lincoln was reduced to 9 holes instead of 18. And I know a lot of people that golf Ray Richards because it's actually affordable. And so, I mean, not going to go over to King's Walk, you know, and you got a beer budget, you know, and not a champagne budget. So it's, I think that it needs to stay a golf course, and it's nice to have that right in town. Like a lot of people can't get out to some of these other places. Kids can bike there and everything else. And so, that's my opinion on it.
1: Okay. Well, I thank you for the call. Here's the pushback that I would give on that Is it UND's job to make sure that a golfer in the area has an affordable option to play golf? Now, the answer to that is no. Okay, so if I'm UND in this situation, and I don't take UND's side on these things very often, but if I'm UND in this situation and this thing doesn't happen, and I'm not saying that this thing should happen, okay? I'm not saying that I would vote for the pilot because I wouldn't, okay? But if this thing doesn't happen and I'm UND and I don't want to spend $400,000 a year running a golf course or whatever the number is, okay? If I'm them, I might say, okay, guys, listen, until somebody gives me some income to run this golf course, we're just not running it. We'll let it sit there closed again until somebody comes up with a revenue stream because I'm not running it. I don't have time to run a golf course. I'm a university. I've got stuff going on. So does the community need an affordable place to play golf? We can have that conversation. King's Walk is supposed to be public, right? Parks and Rec. So if that's not affordable, if it's not affordable to the average Grand Forks player, then is it doing its job as a Parks and Rec facility? We can ask that. That would be a fun debate to have. But what I do know, UND's charter is not to give you an affordable place to play golf. So if it needs to stay a golf course, then it's going to have to be somebody else that runs the golf course. Maybe the foundation. I hear they've got some money. 775-5559. You're on KNOX and the Ryan Cunningham Show.
4: Ryan, you hit the head on the nail so many times in this conversation that it really needs to be addressed. But let me dispel something first and foremost, right? If you have a field that's not making any very little tax burden on it, right? And you give somebody a pilot of $500,000 a year and then come on and say, well, you know, we're not making money on it now, so, you know, there's no effect. That's a damn lie. Because whenever you go to build something, you now have infrastructure costs. You have operations and maintenance costs for all that infrastructure surrounding it. So there is a cost to the taxpayer, police, fire, all the services that have to be brought in and maintained while they're there. So any politician that comes out and says there is no cost, they're straight up lying to you. We need to be smart in that. Second thing is this Parks and Recreation Department. Why is it seems that they are the Parks and Recreation Department for the wealthy? A beautiful example you just mentioned was King's Walk. You know, I live close to King's Walk, and I see people on King's View Drive that piss and moan because people are driving around in the King's Walk border area, and they seem to forget that that's a public park. That area is visited by friends. I had one lady, she was screaming because some kids on bicycles were, and I'll quote this, popping wheelies, and it looked dangerous. We've got to knock this crap off. I mean, even Choice Fitness over here, what I was paying for Choice a month, I was paying for a really nice private club in Georgia. And I had towels, and I had, you know, so there's a lot more you're getting from it. So I just don't understand. We continually say these things are parks and recreation, but it's really priced out of a lot of people's budget. And why aren't we complaining about that? But this pilot stuff that these guys continually come after, and I blame the EDC because the EDC continually brings projects and programs in that can't survive unless they get $500,000 benefit from the taxpayer every year. That just tells me that's a failing program. But we just continually entertain it. We've got to move away from it. We've got to start holding them accountable. And if it doesn't make sense, if they can't provide a proof that they're in a going to make money without having a pilot program, then they don't need to do it. Because I'm telling you, mark my words, mark it down. Today is what, the 6th at 1432. That Children's Museum will become part of the city budget.
1: Well, I thank you for the call. I mean, well, obviously time will tell on that one. Right now they say that they're putting together a foundation for the Children's Museum. I'm not sure if that will fund all the operations, but that along with the admission costs and memberships are supposed to fund those operations. But, you know, it's hard to imagine things end.

0: 40 years from now, it's going to be the same. Look at how fast things are happening in this day and age. Do you really think that your donation is going to be the same? Grand Forks has grown to a point where a golf course that used to be on the outskirts of town is almost now in the middle of town. It's almost in the exact center of town. I mean, Altru's not that far away from King's Walk, and Altru's very close to the heart of town. So if you're going to sit back and say, I'm not donating anything to them anymore because after years and years of a golf course, they did the Richards family wrong and decided not to run it. You don't think the mission of UND or the complexion of Grand Forks can change over that many years? I would hold the family responsible for having that opinion. I wouldn't hold UND if the family had it, and I'm not saying they do. But I would be the ones that would say in that situation, I think the family has some unrealistic ideals of what UND can develop or and deliver decades later. That seems like a stretch to me. We have more coming up on the program next.
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2: A mix of sun and clouds with a south wind and a chance of a storm later today, high of 90. Your full KNOX five-day forecast follows the news. Good afternoon. Here are your latest stories. The Grand Forks Region Economic Development Corporation has announced its 2026-2029 strategic plan, focusing on things like job creation and wage growth, expanding certain industry sectors, advocating for pro-industry policies, and engaging in building relationships with site selectors, among other goals. Construction of the military gallery at the North Dakota Heritage Center is being paused. The State Historical Society says the reason is due to insufficient private fundraising. The project is set to cost roughly $78 million, with half being provided by private fundraising. Officials say private pledges have only reached $4.1 million out of the $38.8 million needed. And the Minnesota Department of Agriculture is accepting new applications for its Down Payment Assistance Grants Program. A $20,000 grant is being given to help those looking to buy their first farm. The program has helped at least 130 farmers over the last 5 years, and $1.64 million is available for this year. This look at news is brought to you by Botzer Garage. 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I'm Jake Judd, KNOX News.
3: Our next update from Jake Judd. 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The KNOX Query Real Estate five-day forecast from staff meteorologist Mark Ewens. Today, variable sun, a late-day storm. We're under severe thunderstorm watch that will go until 9 o'clock, we do have a good spot of showers and thunderstorms right on the Roseau-Kitson County line right now in northwest Minnesota. That's where most of the activity, if not all the activity, has been so far today. Now, we've been monitoring. I want to make sure that we've got any words of watches or warnings out there. Right now, we have no warnings with the exception of Lake of the Woods County. They have a warning, and it's basically for the northwestern part of the county. Okay, thunderstorms 30 miles northeast of Roseau. So Angle Inlet, Oak Island, Flag Island, Garden Island, that's where that's expected to be. But right now there are no other warnings in the area, but the severe thunderstorm watch does continue until 9. So again, 90 today, variable sun, a late-day storm. Southerlies at 20. Storms end tonight, clearing to follow. Low down to 59, northerlies at 10. Filtered sun, 81 Tuesday. Wednesday, sunny 80. Then on Thursday, fairly sunny 83. Friday, isolated storms 86. Currently, it's 84. Weather throughout the hour, Mark Ewens forecast. 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

0: by the way, folks, if you do me a favor,
1: don't imagine.
0: In the mornings, if you could please keep your dogs quiet and your kids quiet.
1: And I don't see you.
0: Some of us have been up all night shooting fireworks, and we really need our sleep.
1: I would not leave you.
0: We are so tired of having to listen to your kids run around in the yard screaming and having a good time. We're tired of your dogs barking at 6 o'clock in the morning at whatever moves in the bushes. We're just tired of it, okay? We've been up all night long having a good time, partying into the wee hours of the morning. We need our sleep. Would you please keep your dogs and your kids quiet for us? Thank you. Now, if you don't like the way that sounds, please understand that that's what I hear when you're telling me to not shoot fireworks or, you know, pass, have the county pass a ban or the state pass a ban because your poor kids can't sleep and your dog barks. It's one time a year. Okay. It's one time a year. I saw one of our area media personalities. I'm not going to tell you his name, Dom Izzo. He went out on Twitter. And he's all upset. Matter of fact, let me read the tweet. This is where I get in trouble with my fellow sportscasters, too. Ryan, how dare you take on Dom? He's a god to us. He's our friend. He's well, here's why. Because I don't like what he said on Twitter. If you don't want to be, you know, if you don't want to be matched, then don't say stuff on Twitter. I mean, this isn't a hard game to play. It really isn't. Okay. Here it is. Yeah. Said, my annual 4th of July tweet. This is from Dom Izzo now. Okay. Let's cut the fireworks in neighborhoods, shall we? Especially with winds that can bring them on my roof, which, by the way, on the 4th of July, there was no wind. On the 3rd, there was no wind. Especially with winds that can bring them onto my roof, while also my son and dog hate the loud noises. Oh, I'm sorry. Oh, my bad. Yeah. We're all concerned about your son and your dog. So like I said, if you do me a favor, some of us have been shooting fireworks till like 3 in the morning. Could you please keep your kids quiet and your dog from barking so we can get some sleep? Be great. We'd appreciate it. Okay. Texter writes, I agree with the kids and the fireworks. Be quiet. But Ryan, my precious dogs can make all the noise they want. No, they can't. We want your dog quiet too. Okay? Some of us are trying to sleep. We're up till 3-4 in the morning, drinking, shooting off fireworks. We don't need your dog waking us up. So keep your dog inside only during the 4th of July. Okay? You know, in the few days on either side, basically that week, just keep your dog inside until, I don't know, 9 in the morning. Something like that, if you would, just, you know, please. Okay. Texter writes, Ryan, what about all the trash left on Merrifield Road from those fireworks enthusiasts every year? I get it. It bothers you. But that's not the reason to take fireworks away from the people that use them well. By the way, I have all my fingers. How about you? Okay. I did read a story about a guy in South Carolina. They're calling it a fireworks tragedy. His son had just gotten engaged, and he had just told his son that his son was his rock and just loved his son. And then he died from a fireworks accident. And so they're blaming the fireworks. Here's the real story. The guy was drunk, and lit a firework over his head and did not throw it on time. That's not a fireworks accident. That's an alcohol accident. Okay, he did not use fireworks in the proper way. And because of that, it ended up being what it was. Okay? So, again, just once more, okay? Please, if you could, you know, even for one more day here, because I'm going to use fireworks illegally tonight. Okay? It's just, you know, I just can, you know, just because I want to. If you would please, keep your kids inside and make them make no loud noises until about 9 in the morning, and keep your dogs inside as well. If they do their business in the house, just please clean up after them. It's fine. But just don't let them out. Because I've been up all night shooting fireworks, and I really need some sleep. I appreciate that. 775-5559. You're on KNOX in the Ryan Cunningham Show.
2: Another thing, when you go out in the middle of the country to shoot off fireworks, clean up after yourself.
0: Yeah, I know. I know. That's the problem every year. I get it.
2: I mean, you know, I don't care if somebody goes out in the middle of the country to shoot off fireworks. But, you know, knowing people who have property in rural environments and having grown up in a rural environment myself, you know, it's fine that you want to take that availability to shoot them off in the middle of nowhere. That's fine. But there are still people who live out there and, you know, who value where they live. So the least you can do is at least clean up after yourself when you're done. I don't think that that's too much to ask. If you're going to use and abuse that property, at least be gentle about it, right?
0: I hear you. No, I thank you for the call. We're not going to abuse the property, but you should clean up after yourself. You're on KNOX and the Ryan Cunningham Show.
3: Hey, would you be so kind as to extend that to also neighbors that mow their lawn? Because that noise is a little irritating, too.
0: How early are they mowing lawn around your house?
3: Yeah, you know what? Honestly, Ryan, it's been so egregious as to I have been witness to 10:30 a.m. Now, come on.
0: Well, so I don't know.
3: It's really out of hand. As a matter of fact, I might have to take matters into my own hand in my capacity as the county commissioner just to see to it that this is
0: egregious. You're going to pass a countywide moratorium on mowing lawns until a certain time of the day? Are you really going to try that?
3: Don't you think that's reasonable?
0: What time of the morning would you suggest? What time of the day would you suggest is the first opportunity you should have to mow your lawn? What are we talking about here?
3: You know what? Here's what I'm thinking, and let me run this by you and see if this rings true to you. I'm thinking a little window between, let's say, 5:30 p.m., but then it ends at 6 because I don't want it to be loud while I'm eating supper.
0: Yep.
3: And then the window reopens at, let's call it, 7:45, but then closes abruptly at 9. Does that seem reasonable?
0: So you have 5:30 to 6 and 7:30 to 9 weeknights? Are we taking the weekends off?
3: I think the moratorium should include the weekends. So those are just off limits altogether.
0: Okay, so no mowing Saturday, Sunday. Monday through Friday, residential mowing allowed between 5:30 and 6 p.m. And then 7:30 to 9.
3: Yeah, I think that's reasonable. Do you not?
0: I mean, run up the flagpole, see what happens. So. Thank you for the call. You're on KNOX and the Ryan Cunningham Show.
4: Gosh, I just thought of a little incident that I had many years ago when I had a neighbor that went out there all day. I was working 21 days straight for 14 hours, and on a Sunday I got a Sunday off. You know, I was going to sleep in and then go check and see how the crew's doing. So he was 7 in the morning on Sunday. He's going to it all day. I didn't get any sleep, so that's all right. So I went out, checked, see how things were going at work, came back, and I started mowing at midnight. Then he called the cops on me. Yeah.
0: Did you get in trouble? Yes.
4: No, because I ran inside the house. And then as soon as they left, I started mowing again, and the cops came back. And finally, I said, well, that's probably enough. I think he learned his lesson. he was a nice guy. He was a beer truck driver. Okay. We used to kind of go back and forth on that kind of thing. So we talked it over, and he understood.
0: Yeah, I get you. Thank you for the call. There's nothing like neighbor rivalry to really be a rivalry. You're on KNOX and the Ryan Cunningham Show.
5: I'd like it. Grand Forks County, your local HOA.
0: Oh, that's good stuff. Yeah, thank you for the call. Aaron McWilliams is in studio. He's getting ready to come in here, and I don't know what he's going to be all Cajun. And we didn't even play the song. Let's just go ahead. And, here we go.
6: Now we feel better.
0: Yeah,
6: that's better, Ryan.
0: You got to start the show.

0: right.
1: Yeehaw.
0: Oh, that's
2: you're
0: right.
2: You're early.
0: My bad.
1: How could you not get that right?
0: I don't speak Creole or whatever this is.
1: It's all right. I'll teach you.
0: Are you Creole
1: little by little?
0: Are you Creole or Cajun?
1: Man, I'm actually half and half. I'm mixed race.
0: Okay.
1: I'm mixed race. It was a big controversy back in the day. So
0: okay. A texter writes, it should be noted that cats love fireworks. Cats are patriotic. Dogs are commies. Why do you hate America? Right?
1: Yeah. Yeah. No. I mean, I'm not a big cat lover. I love this conversation about, about Grand Forks being your local HOA. You know, and this timeline between 5:30 and 6, and like, yep. What was it? 7:30 and what?
0: 9.
1: And 9?
0: Yep.
1: I mean, I think in that amount of time, I was able to, I'd be able to gas up my mower at that time. I mean, I'm mowing like more than 5 acres, well, Ryan.
0: But I can't
1: mow up my whole yard.
0: Gassing up your lawnmower can be done before 5:30.
1: Maybe.
0: No, it can. It's not illegal to gas up your lawnmower.
1: But if I have to drive my lawnmower to where I have my gas at.
0: Have a gas can.
1: I don't want a gas can. I have a big tank with a pump on it.
0: Well, that's not our problem.
1: Okay, so maybe I can use my skid steer to bring the tank to the lawnmower because it's not
0: there's no
1: for me to actually start my lawnmower until 5:30.
0: But there is no ordinance to use your skid steer.
1: So I could use, you know what, a big front mount mower on my skid steer.
0: There you go. But then you're mowing.
1: Ah, shoot. But you know what? Some of it's so tall, it's more like bush hogging.
0: I believe mowing would cover that definition.
1: I don't know. I think there's a difference between like a finish mowing and like bush hogging. I mean, would it then be like there's no bush hogging at all? So you know what?
0: I want to know if I can weed eat with my electric trimmer.
1: I think so. I think you could do that. You know what? Okay. I could probably use my chainsaw and chop up those trees. That's okay.
0: Yeah.
1: I could chop up the trees.
0: You just can't use a gas-powered lawnmower unless it's between 5:30 and 6 and 7.
1: Exactly. Exactly. But I could use my
0: chainsaw.
1: Not
0: on the weekend at all.
1: No, of course not. We wouldn't think about it.
0: Texter writes, I don't like Aaron's bumper music either.
1: You know, I just don't think that fella likes much of anything in life.
0: Texter writes, if the sheriff came to my house for mowing outside of government-approved hours, they'll be in danger. Another texter writes, acceptable mowing hours, 8 a.m. to 10 p.m. I don't know. 8 a.m. seems kind of early.
1: It does seem kind of early. Yeah.
0: Like,
1: however, it's not hot at that time. We're going to be getting into the 90s, you know, the next week.
0: All I'm saying is, please keep your kids and your dogs quiet. I've been up all night shooting fireworks.
1: Yeah, for real. Also, when you have a barking dog, it's really hard to find the fuse. Keep them quiet. It's dangerous.
0: Aaron McWilliams with all his fingers on the way next.
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7: ABC News, I'm Chuck Sievertson. An oil glut replacing oil shortages could lower gasoline prices. The U.S. has been removing mines from the southern route of the Strait of Hormuz, with more tankers passing through, says ABC News contributor, former State Department official Steve Gagnier.
8: We could get down into the 60s on a barrel of oil because of this glut. So the Iranian ability to influence this negotiation is going to decrease. We'll see if that makes a difference at the negotiation table.
7: President Trump heads to a NATO summit in Turkey later today, where Ukraine President Zelensky is expected to ask alliance members for more interceptor missiles. FIFA's judicial bodies are independent. They operate autonomously, says the head of soccer's governing body in a statement, essentially denying he had any influence over the decision to reverse a red card suspension so the top U.S. scorer can play in tonight's game against Belgium. Many flood watches are in the east. This is ABC News. A preliminary hearing is underway in the Charlie Kirk murder case. Tyler Robinson charged in the fatal shooting of the conservative activist at the courthouse in Provo, Utah. ABC's Alex Stone.
2: There will be testimony. There will be evidence. It could go for a week. It may not go that long that prosecutors show they have enough evidence to take this to trial, but it is a low bar. They only have to show probable cause, not proof beyond a reasonable doubt. So they have to show the judge that they've got enough to show that it could have been Tyler Robinson, and then the judge will decide if they do, in fact, head to trial.
7: Europe is bracing for another 100-degree-plus heat wave this week, and the threat of wildfires causing concern, says ABC's Tom Soufi-Burridge in Paris.
9: Fire crews are battling multiple wildfires right now in southern France, in one of the worst, which officials say is not yet under control. That's to the west of the city of Perpignan. More than 11,000 acres have been burnt, and 26 communities have been evacuated in that area.
7: Chuck Sievertson, ABC News.
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10: A mix of sun and clouds with a south wind. Chance of a storm today, high of 90. Your full KNOX five-day forecast follows the news. Good afternoon. Here are your latest stories. Minnesota Attorney General Keith Ellison has won a court order that requires two Mankato residents to remove rat poison they're accused of placing near a public sidewalk. The poison was put there in order to prevent dogs from urinating on their lawn. State officials say at least one dog consumed the poison and needed emergency treatment. The lawsuit was filed on behalf of the Minnesota Department of Agriculture, alleging that the poison was used illegally and that it was a risk to pets, wildlife, and children. Under the Big Beautiful Bill Congress passed, some states may have to start paying a portion of their Supplemental Nutrition Assistance Program. The new provision says states with an error rate of 6% or higher will have to start paying a portion of those benefit costs. North Dakota is one of the states. The Medora Stage Line Trolley is offering free rides throughout the summer. It takes about 10 stops through town and is a hop-on, hop-off transportation offering to guide visitors through the historic attractions throughout town. The service is made available through a $1 million tourism grant. This look at news is brought to you by Radium. 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I'm Jake Judd, KNOX News.
1: Thank you, Jake. Our next update from the KNOX newsroom will be at 3:30. 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Today, variably sunny skies, a late-day storm, a high of 90 today, currently 84 degrees outside the studio, southerlies to 20. Tonight, we've got some storms ending, then clearing with a low of 59, northerlies to 10. On Tuesday, filtered sunshine, a less humid 81 degrees, and on Wednesday, mostly sunny with a high of 81. On Thursday, fairly sunny with a high of 83. On Friday, isolated storms with a high of 86. So we've got some classic summer weather. That's Mark Ewan's forecast. 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

0: All right, the Grand Forks Welding Hometown Bracket Challenge is currently in. I think it's in the fourth round right now. And there's an interesting opportunity for you. Right now, if you text, if you email in a 30-second video, it is worth 10 votes, which, by the way, is enough to close the gap between Langdon and Grand Forks. That's the top seed in round four in the Grand Forks Welding and Machine Hometown Challenge bracket right now. A 30-second video can just be taken on your cell phone and submitted to hometown@layton.media. Just simply say why your town should be number one and what town you're from. Make it a 30-second video. Doesn't need to be polished. Just shoot it on your phone. Send it to hometown@layton.media. Worth 10 votes. In the second seed right now, Forest River versus Cavalier. There's only 4 votes. That's actually that's the difference there. One person from Cavalier would put you over the top in Forest River. That's all it would take. hometown@laytonmedia.com. That's hometown@laytonmedia.com. She said she'd never turn on me. You're lying to me. What you do, what you do. Well, happy 7th of July, or 6th of July. Happy 6th of July. This is Aaron McWilliams. It's always, always wonderful to be with you. Man, on Saturday, so I was driving back from Sauk Center, Minnesota. Went to see the in-laws on Saturday. And I was driving back, so it was 4th of July, and I happened to be going through Fargo right around 10:20 to 10:30. And I knew there was going to be some fireworks, you know, a big public display of fireworks out by the fairgrounds in Fargo. My goodness, I don't know how much money people spent on fireworks this year, but we found all of them. I don't know if there would have been anything left at the fireworks stores because we were driving there, and I can tell you that was the most distracted driving I ever had in my life. By the time I get to the Costco exit on I-94 in Fargo, by the time I get there, I think I'm looking at 7 or 8 firework displays. I thought that the fireworks I was watching off to my right was like from Fargo. And the fireworks that, you know, display I saw was out in like South Fargo as part of something else. And then I realized, no, these are just homes. These are just people with a lot of money to spend on fireworks. And so I keep going. I take the Cheyenne exit because now the traffic is starting to back up and everybody is rubbernecking and actually pulling off onto the side of the road on Cheyenne, and now you're in this neighborhood, and I'm looking around, and I'm counting, like, off to my, to the front of me, like facing north off of the Cheyenne exit. I'm looking at 3 or 4 firework displays, like big old, huge firework displays, and it feels like I'm in a war zone. It was amazing. It was absolutely amazing. So we'll just say American pride was on display in West Fargo on 4th of July. I wasn't here in Grand Forks on 4th of July, but was there anything like that in Grand Forks? Because my wife and daughter and I just started like walking down the sidewalk, and Elizabeth was a little scared. She was a little concerned. 775-5559. Caller, you're on the air.
1: I wasn't in Grand Forks over the weekend. I was north of Bemidji at a lake, and there was a lot of fireworks going off there, too. Some you could see and some you couldn't, but it seemed more than normal. And I know last night when we got back into town, there was somebody to the south of me in town shooting off their whole display of fireworks in town, and it was sounding so good, I darn near got in my car and took off, and I thought to myself, well, cops are probably going to get called by the time they get by the time I get there. But it went on for a good at least 20 minutes, 20, 25 minutes. So I don't know if the cops ever did come there. But, hey, I wanted to call something out here that your bumper music, that song that you play all the time, I ran across that last weekend with my Shazam, or not, but yeah, it was Shazam. And so for everybody listening, that song that he repeatedly plays all the time is Return of the Mac. And I just thought that was really interesting that you got Return of the Mac song by Mark Morrison. And I didn't know who sang it before, but I don't know. I just play it quite a bit, and there's a little underlying thing there. It's Return of the Mac. That's
0: yeah.
1: It.
0: Actually, Ryan, that's courtesy of Ryan. I can't take credit for finding that song. I kind of like it. It kind of fits the show, and so I use it a lot. It's for my opener music. Yeah. But yeah, Return of the Mac, and it's like, well, I'm Mac Williams, and it's like, you know, it just seems like it fit. Why not?
1: But no one's exposed it before, so I just wanted to bring it up. So, hey. All right, thanks.
0: All right, my friend. Thanks for the call. 775-5559. How was your fireworks display? Did you find that you were spending more money on fireworks this year or that your neighbors did? Because I can tell you in West Fargo, like, I drove through the neighborhood and, like, from one side of the street to the other, they were both shooting off, like, those $300 and $400 giant displays that you ogle at and you look at your wife and your wife says no and you already and or rather doesn't say anything and you just keep walking but you stare at them, you know, those big old huge ones, looks like it's a whole display in a box and you're like, yeah baby, this is the year, but it's like $300 and you're like, yeah, maybe not. Well, I can tell you for certain, in West Fargo, dang, like, there were some families, and I drove through the town, and there was some, like, in this neighborhood, we'll just say these people got more money than me, okay? They make more money than me, so I need to talk to JT or Ryan and see if I can get a raise for next year, because that was insane. But these, you know, these houses they were all in the front, and they had, like, five or six of these giant things, you know, lined up, and they were just setting them off one after the other. And then the person across the street had like the same exact thing. And it's like they were doing the firework battles and you're like stuck in the middle of a war zone. It was incredible. So we'll just say American pride was on display for the 4th of July. That was pretty insane. Texter writes in and says, rap music is the devil. You know, I don't like rap music. I really don't. I do not like rap music. I don't even like Christian rap music, by the way. There was a priest I knew, you know, back when I was in high school, named Father Stan, and he was actually he was from New York, and he was called the Rapping Priest. You can even look him up, Father Stan Fortuna. And he was a Franciscan Friars of the Renewal priest out in Bronx in New York, I think. And he would come out and do these youth conferences in Louisiana. And I didn't even like him. I am not a rap music person. I wouldn't say it's from the devil. You know, it's just beats, but I don't like rap music. Texter writes in and says, we live west of Grand Forks. There was an amazing display of fireworks from a few different homes. I have never seen this many fireworks in 35 years of living here. Yeah, I've been here 17 years. I have never seen that. This year was something just a little special for $250, because I could only assume that, you know, the majority of us listening to this won't be here for the tricentennial. I would just gonna go out on a limb, you know, maybe, but I think the majority of our listeners here are probably 50 plus. You know, I'm just going to go out on a limb and say the majority of us aren't going to be here for the tricentennial. I mean, I would be 92. I'd be an old guy. Texter writes in and says, music is like candy. You throw out the wrappers. Yeah, I don't like rap. In fact, Elizabeth, my 12-year-old daughter, likes a little bit more of the heavier music than I really care for. You know, I'll give her a little taste of it here and there from the, you know, from like the 70s stuff. But we don't do that. Texter writes in and says, we never get to see the fireworks in Grand Forks. We never got to see the fireworks in Grand Forks this year. I don't know where they're lighting them off at, like when they're down by the river. Texter writes in and says, Aaron, can you better explain what happened with the Pope excommunication and those 10 priests? What happened? Okay, so this is an interesting story, okay? There was, it's called the SSP Act for the Society of St. Paul the X, a Pope Pius the X crowd. What this is, and I'll give you a little bit of a background to this, because this has made news, it's made major news and kind of national news, and so I'll get into it a little bit. It doesn't need to be a big topic, but I'll bring you up to speed. So back in the 1960s, there was the Vatican Council II, or Vatican II. And what emerged out of Vatican II was the entire mass, the Catholic celebration, you know, the Catholic service, right? The Catholic Church service, celebration of mass, turned around. So before, if you ever went to church, to a Catholic church before Vatican II, the priest was facing away from the altar. A lot of the mass was done in Latin. And a lot of ladies had head coverings at the time, had a chapel veil. In fact, my wife still wears a chapel veil, you know, when we go to mass at St. Rose of Lima in Hillsborough. She's one of the few. Well, after Vatican II, it came out that, okay, we're going to switch the mass. We go to what's called the Novus Ordo, or the ordinary mass, meaning, okay, you can celebrate mass in French or Italian or English or whatever language you wanted. And so the mass turned around. And so that way the priest was facing the people. All the mass parts were done in English, so you'd be able to follow along. Well, in that, there's a lot of people who really liked the old traditional mass and didn't like some of those changes from Vatican II. A lot of things from Vatican II, a lot of people felt went really too far. Then it started coming back into being, you know, to being more moderate. Okay, where we incorporated some of the Latin elements into the mass and some English elements in the mass. But there was always a crowd, even from the 70s, there were always this crowd that was still stuck on the traditional Latin mass. And they really liked pre-Vatican II, they really liked the pre-Vatican II service. They ended up going off and doing their own thing. They were excommunicated at one time. And then I think it was Pope Benedict the 16th that actually brought them back into union with the church, and they reconciled with Rome, with the Roman Catholic Church. But in the Catholic Church, it operates off of what's called hierarchy. So the Pope, now Pope Leo gets to appoint the bishops ordain the priest. In this group of SSPX, what they did, they went outside of that and they started ordaining their own bishops outside of the authority of Rome. That's just not how the Catholic Church does it. They put themselves on the outside of Rome. Now Pope Leo says, okay, since you have done that, it's called a schismatic act. And so now they are in schism. They are outside of the norm of Rome, of the Catholic Church. And Pope Leo says, well, you are now outside of, you're now no longer Roman Catholic. So there's the breakdown for you on that. 775-5559. Texter writes in and said, head

0: Good afternoon. This is Aaron McWilliams. Thanks for joining me this afternoon.
1: How did you celebrate your fourth? Did you go all out on fireworks? 775-5559. Caller, you're on the air.
2: Mr. Aaron, good afternoon.
0: Good afternoon to you.
2: I did not go like crazy all out on fireworks. I did blow off some illegal fireworks in the city limits of Grand Forks. But
1: I just want to let you know your secret's safe with me. I'm not going to rat you out.
2: Good. Thank you. I wanted to tell you, I can tell you what the Iraqis and the Afghanis would think if they had seen something like that. They would think that somebody is having a wedding. When they have weddings, they just load up the AKs and go all out.
1: I suppose.
2: All over the place.
1: You know, I always see that. Like, I see these videos of, like, the Iraqis and whoever in different cultures, and they're just, like, firing their weapons in the air. And I can't but think about all the bullets that are going to rain down somewhere.
2: They only come down in a terminal velocity, so it's not going to hurt anybody. But, no, yeah, they absolutely do. Like, we'd be sitting in a camp, and it would sound like an invasion going on. And no, it's just somebody's wedding.
1: Oh my gosh!
2: Otherwise, when you started to see rockets, red glares, then that was somebody not happy with us in the evening, and they were actually shooting something at us. But they were usually bigger rockets than the mortars or bottle rockets that we use.
1: All right, do they have cheaper ammunition there than what we have? I look at these videos and it's like you're broke. I can see that you're poor. But yet you have enough money to just shoot off a bunch of bullets right after each other. I'm like, man, that's a lot of money. Are bullets just cheaper there? How does that work?
2: Probably everything's cheaper there. I mean, I used to buy a carton of cigarettes for like $4.
1: Well, that's true.
2: Yeah. And telephones, and I mean, they might all be counterfeits or whatever. But yeah, all that stuff's kind of cheap over there. No quality control. Nobody really cares what happens.
1: Yeah.
2: Fell off of a truck.
1: Fell off of a truck. I hate it when boxes of ammo just fall off a truck. You know?
2: Right, right.
1: How disappointing.
2: In front of my house. It would be okay if it happened in front of my house, but yeah, I don't get to see that very often myself.
1: Yeah, yeah. You know, I mean, case of beer or something just fall off a truck. I mean, I don't know what happened. It was there. Hey, thanks for the call. 775-5559. It was amazing. Like I said, just going through West Fargo, on 4th of July around 10 o'clock, 10:30 to 11. And there was a drone show over there. I had never seen that before. I watched it a little bit, and that was amazing. Have you ever seen a drone show? And it was making all these different pictures in the sky. I mean, I've seen them online, but this was the first time I actually seen it. You know, that I actually saw it in real life. And you can see it a long, long ways away. And that's that technology to be able to fly those drones in the patterns, that's just really, really cool. I had never seen something like that before. 775-5559. That's who you joined the show. I'd love to hear about your firework displays. What are your favorite fireworks? Are you more like the ground fountain kind of person, or are you more like the big mortars? So when we had our party actually on July 3rd, and there was, I don't know, there was probably 20, there was probably 30 kids at our 4th of July gathering. And I ended up getting all these parachutes, because then you light up these parachutes, you send up these parachutes, and the kids go and they float in the wind, and the kids run in mass to try and catch it before it hits the ground. And so I had gotten, that's what I spent most of my money on, were all these little parachutes with like a little army man. And so I had some pink ones and I had some, the blue ones, and we separated off the boys and the girls. And if you hadn't gotten one yet, well, then you have to start sitting out so all the kids could have an opportunity. And the kids loved that. That was a good time. And I had more fun this year watching the kids run around chasing the parachutes. And I ended up spending, I got the biggest one there was.

0: It was like $20. And I don't know, like, you know, probably 12 to 14 inches high. And I don't know, maybe 4 inches around. It said it did like a 10 inch canopy on this thing. And so that was cool. That was one of the big ones. And I got turned on to these parachute fireworks by Ryan Cunningham probably 5 years ago. I went over to his camp about 5 years ago. We spent 4th of July together, and he had boxes and boxes of these things. And the kids ran off across the baseball diamond chasing these parachutes. That was a lot of fun. 775-5559. More to come after the news.
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2: A mix of sun and clouds with a south wind and a chance of a storm later today, a high of 90. Your full KNOX five-day forecast follows the news. Good afternoon. Here are your latest stories. The city of East Grand Forks will be accepting candidate affidavits starting on July 14th for the Ward 2 and Ward 4 positions, as well as an at-large position. Candidate affidavits for these offices must be filed with the city clerk by July 28th at 5 p.m. There is a $2 filing fee. The first International Peace Powwow was set to start today. The powwow is being held at the new arbor inside the Little Shell Powwow grounds. Dancers, drum groups, families, and visitors from multiple indigenous groups throughout the country, Canada, and other international communities are expected to attend. It's being hosted by the Turtle Mountain Band of Chippewa. The Minnesota Department of Agriculture is offering a free opportunity for farmers, residents, and businesses to safely dispose of unwanted pesticides. A waste pesticide collection event will be held on July 16th from 9 to 11 a.m. at CHS Ag Services in Yulin. No pre-registration is required. This look at news brought to you by Grand Cities Monument. 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I'm Jake Judd, KNOX News.
0: Thank you, Jake. Our next update from the KNOX newsroom will be at 4:02. 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Variably sunny skies. A late day storm is possible. Southerlies to 20 tonight. Storms end. Then we get some clearing with a low of 59 tonight. Northerlies to 10. On Tuesday, filtered sunshine with a less humid high of 81. On Wednesday, mostly sunny with a high of 80. And Thursday, fairly sunny skies with a high of 83. On Friday, isolated storms, high of 86. Mark Ewan says that's classic summer weather. His forecast throughout the day and severe weather information. 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
1: Good afternoon. This is Aaron McWilliams returning after our epic 4th of July night with the fireworks. Texter writes in at 775-5559. It says, I had a Mideast war veteran who suffered from extreme PTSD. This time of year was hell for him with the fireworks. My Vietnam veteran brother told me Saturday he also had all the fireworks in war and had no desire to relive that. Now, obviously, you all know I've never been to war. I've never served in the armed forces, not for lack of trying, but that's story for another day. But I stood there and I closed my eyes listening to all of this just constant multiple pops and thuds from all the fireworks being ignited around the city of Fargo and West Fargo all at the same time. And I could imagine just for a minute that maybe that's what it was like to fight for our freedom. And maybe that's really the point of the fireworks on 4th of July and the big booms and the big shocks. It's pretty, but maybe the big booms are supposed to be just a little scary to remind us that we actually did fight for this. We actually fought for the freedom to be able to light some fireworks. Just a thought. 775-5559. Texter writes in, said, foundations for a funny way of tuning into a setup like the Legacy Fund. Quo bono. I'm not exactly sure. Oh, I see. This is what happens when you miss one of those texts. All right. Texter writes in the first text. Says, UND has so much money in endowments and land, they can take care of the team and provide a slab of land students play golf. Oh, you're talking about the whole golf course with the whole golf course with UND. I was listening to some of that on the way in. Here's my thought on that. And is that it kind of reminds me, I mean, if a family gives UND land to be used for a golf course, but it ends up costing UND money to run it, that's like giving them like a white elephant. That's what we call like a white elephant gift, right? A white elephant gift was actually a gift of a white elephant. A white elephant was considered sacred in the Hindu culture, and you could not use it for any work or war or anything, but you have to take care of it, and you have to treat it special. But it now costed you money. But you couldn't give it away because it was a special gift. And it reminds me, this whole thing with the land with UND reminds me very much of a white elephant gift. I was like, gee, thanks. Now it costs me money. And I, you know, maybe that's okay for Hindu culture, but I really don't understand a gift of something that cost ostensibly the taxpayers money. That doesn't, and maybe I don't understand the funding structure and where that money comes from to actually maintain it. I don't understand that funding structure. I'm sure you can educate me. But if at any possible way it cost the taxpayers of North Dakota to maintain a free golf course because a family gave it to you, that's not much of a gift. I mean, like, that's, you know, I hate to reject a gift from anybody, but that seems then, if the taxpayers of North Dakota, not saying it is because I don't understand that funding structure, please correct me. Somebody, I know you've got the answer there. Text in at 775-5559 and let me know, where does that money actually come from to be able to maintain the golf course? I mean, if you say that it's, you know, that it's part of the tuition, well, then you could make the argument if you got rid of the golf course, you could lower tuition. I mean, if you say that it's part of special funds because of other things, okay, then you're still costing $400,000 a year to maintain something because it's not paying its own bills. That's money that could be used for something else. That doesn't make any sense to me. If you give a gift of something, it seems that you must also have that gift to be able to maintain it. Otherwise, you shouldn't be held legally responsible to use it for that purpose. Because it seems like you shouldn't be able to give somebody something that later costs them money, especially not the taxpayers. If at all the taxpayers of North Dakota are footing a bill for a, quote, free golf course, then the taxpayers of North Dakota should have some say-so on what happens to it. 775-5559. Texter, caller, go ahead. You're on the air.
0: Well, I'm going to push back on this. This is kind of a carryover from Ryan's show, but...
1: Absolutely.
0: Ryan just his entire last week of vacation was state-funded, such as the golf course. I mean, he went to Lewis and Clark State Park. He went to two forts that are and the confluence that are funded by the state. They don't make money. And so potentially the golf course, Ray Richards, is state-funded through the university system. So it's just another state-funded recreational outlet. I mean, if you want to take away the golf course and take away the state parks, you know, take away the forts, take away everything else that's state-funded. So,
1: well, and a lot of these. I appreciate your pushback because I think it's a fair point. Okay, I'll give you that point, and I think that's a fair point. I do know, and I haven't looked at the budget for a lot of these things in years, right? But I do know a lot of them are all self-funded. Meaning that that their expenses and their income balance out with their fees. And so,
0: yeah,
1: you know, and so you can balance that off and say, okay, after how much time or how much money should be given to something, you know, if it's not balancing out. Go ahead. I'll give you the last word.
0: Yeah. But this, like, there's plenty of state funded recreational areas, especially like the forts and whatnot that aren't, I mean, they're a no fee. You know, a no-fee recreational thing. And I can't believe that the state parks make enough money to self-sustain. So, I mean, there's a lot of money that goes into recreation. And to me, the golf course is just another one of those things, and it should stay what it is. That's kind of my viewpoint on it.
1: I think that's a fair viewpoint. I'll take that. You see, I'm fair. I'll take a view. I'll take a different viewpoint. I like that. I guess, and to be fair too, is I'm not a golfer. You know, I'm really not. If I went out golfing with you, go get in a cage of some sort, because there really is no telling where that ball is going to go.
0: Yeah.
1: Going to be scary. Just don your face mask and, you know, and some protective gear if I'm going golfing with you.
0: And I got one more thing on. I mean, depending who would buy that land, they're just going to develop it into rentals, and we have enough of that. I mean, the city sold us on, when they tore down West School, that it was going to be single-family housing. And I am called into the station, said, Oxford is buying it. It's going to be single-family housing, but it's not going to be for single families. It's going to be rentals. And that was my pushback on that, and they're like, oh, no, it's single-family housing. That's how they sold that to the public. No, it's all rentals. So I don't want to see Ray Richards be raised and then just a bunch of rentals put up, a bunch of more apartments. We got enough apartments in that area. We need more green space. You know, there's only a limited amount of green space, and you're not tearing houses down to build parks or sure. golf courses.
1: You see, okay. And here's a pushback that I would give is that, okay, if we do deem it, say, you know what, we want it as public space. I think there's a difference between a public space and a golf course. Okay, I would be personally, simply because I'm not a golfer, okay, my perspective, I would like more green space and, you know, more kind of park space, because I see a golf course and what I see is a beautiful place that I can't go on. Or if I do, you know, if I just go roam around a golf course and go take a walk, somebody's going to fuss at me, right? That I shouldn't be there because I haven't paid any green fees. And also I'm now a hazard. You know, to others, or rather I am, you know, in danger.
0: Yeah. I mean, I think between Riverside and Lincoln Park, we got two great places to go already, you know, as far as big parks down by the river and everything. And then, you know, for city planning, I mean, they plan out parks long before they develop an area. And that's why, like, I think down the south end, you got a park that's just, there's nothing around it.
1: Sure.
0: People are wanting, and nobody could use it for a while or whatever, but they plan all that stuff out. So there's a certain amount of green space and certain amount of parks ahead of time. And I think that's just we have enough development in that area. And I just think it should stay the way it is.
1: All right.
0: You know, the future plans there is to have if they get the funding, is Topgolf and more apartments on it already, even as it sits. Be a par 3 golf course, and there's still going to be 150 units or something like that, and possibly headquarters for the, you know, Top Golf and Golf Simulator, and the UND's golf team would be centered out of there. So,
1: sure.
0: I don't know.
1: Hey, thanks for the call. 775-5559. Texter writes in, I've got a bunch of texts here, actually. It says, I think the drone show was eye-popping as far as the UFO sightings. After seeing swarms of drones and the admission by the U.S. that after a U.S. pilot spotted them, technology all over Iran, supposedly the U.S. and China were the only ones with this technology. I think you're talking about the UAPs, the Unidentified Aerial Phenomenon, and you're conflating that with the drone show. I'm guessing. Call in and clarify that text. I don't really quite understand. 775-5559. Texter writes in and says, every golfer who steps on that course, it's charged $30. That pays for a lot. Another texter writes in and asks, don't they charge to golf at Ray Richards? Well, then that texter answered your question. 775-5559. More to come right after this.
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0: All right, so are all of these drones that are flown at these shows? Texter had written in earlier talking about UFO sightings and drones and who has the technology. Texter wrote back and says, my point was that some of these very large and different sized drones can be mislabeled UFOs. I did see a video this afternoon that Walmart, I don't know where this is, but Walmart has a docking station for a delivery drone, and that it actually goes up, it sends down a rope to a box to pick up a package, and then it like reels it back in and flies off and delivers it. And then it comes back and it docks back at like the Walmart headquarters or store, wherever it was. I didn't get a good understanding of exactly how it worked, but it was pretty amazing. If you're talking about drones, and the technology there, I saw that drone show in West Fargo. I just got part of it, and it was pretty amazing. I gotta admit, it was pretty amazing. But you do see all of these UFO sighting things and these UAPs. And when I was a kid, you know, it was just UFO, unidentified flying object. And now the term being thrown out is UAP, or the unidentified aerial phenomenon. I believe that's the term. And there's even a whole show, or a couple of different shows. I know one of them that Sarah and I watch is Skinwalker Ranch. We've watched that show a number of times, and there's some really, really interesting things that happen with that. And then you had some declassification. Did anybody see that movie or the documentary, like the Disclosure Age, or these new documentaries coming out talking about the UFOs and how long we've had them? And then in some congressional reports, there's been reports that we've retrieved, we'll say, quote, biologics of multiple species, but then there's really no details there. And it kind of sounds like Donald Trump wanted to get to the bottom of it and actually reveal it to the, you know, and unclassify some of this information. And it's like every time that happens, it's like, okay, you think you're going to get a statement from Department of Defense or Homeland Security or whoever would make the statement, hey, aliens exist. We know it. They're about, you know, they're little green men. You know, they're about 4 foot tall. They've got three eyes. They've got webbed fingers. They've got four fingers. You know, it's like, here's a picture. You know, we named this one, you know, Chucky. We named this one Frankie. You know, something like that. It's almost like that's what the American people look for. That's what we're actually wanting. And I don't think we're ever going to get that. Right. I mean, if you're actually talking about aliens and UFOs and whether drones are considered, you know, some of these advanced drones are actually what people are mistaking as aerial phenomenon or UFOs. But we have a president who says that he wants to get to the bottom of it. And then they release some stuff and we get some Air Force people talking about it and actually telling you about it. And it shocks me actually that there really hasn't been much of a public conversation about it. 775-5559. Caller, you're on the air.
1: You know, Aaron, I don't think the American people, let alone the population of the world, could mentally take it if they came on and said, oh yeah, no, we have aliens.
0: I agree.
1: I think you would see a catastrophic breakdown of people's psyches at that point.
0: I agree. I don't think people would really know what to do with that kind of information. I just watched, Elizabeth and I just watched Independence Day. And that, by the way, was one of those movies that I thought was cleaner than it was. And I'm watching this movie and it's like, oh man, I should have muted it there. Maybe I shouldn't have let her watch it. But anyway.
1: Well, it is a documentary.
0: Well, Independence Day is basically a documentary. Did you realize Independence Day came out in 96?
1: Yeah, I saw it in the theaters the weekend it came out.
0: I guess I was probably, I was 13 at the time. I don't know if I saw that in the theaters or not, but I was a little shocked when I looked back and I realized, dang it, I was a kid. when this came out? That doesn't feel right.
1: It's funny to me, and I only say that because it's, you look at, like, we love conspiracy. I don't think that we can handle the truth in most of it. And the truth is usually much simpler than we want it to be. We've talked about all the Kennedy stuff. That's all going to come out. Okay. Not going to hold my breath on that one. I'll be long dead before we get anything on that.
0: Sure.
1: And then the hubbub over the Epstein thing for what? 6 months?
0: Uh-huh. Oh, and that's, and look, and there's still people just that are just hung up on the Epstein thing.
1: Yeah, and I think it'd be more terrifying if people found out that the scariest answer is the simplest one.
0: Yeah.
1: In all of it.
0: Well, and I think you're right. And I think because you start uncovering some of these things and you realize, you mean there's no giant conspiracy to keep me locked in my closet? Oh,

about a little bit of Elton John? I haven't played Elton John in a long time. I am Aaron McWilliams. Thanks for hanging out with me this afternoon. So here's a story for you, and I'd love your take on that. So Mayor Brandon Boczynski proposed a 27% tax cut to primary residents of Grand Forks. That would be in conjunction with the $1,600 primary resident tax cut that was passed last year in the North Dakota State Legislature. And in exchange, raising the sales tax from 7.25%, that's what it is right now, and it would raise to 7.625%. What do you think? Do you think we should raise the sales tax and lower the property tax in Grand Forks? 775-5559. Raise the sales tax and lower the property tax? I think so. For one, I like the idea. It's compared to, say, East Grand Forks, where the sales tax is 8.3%, and in Fargo, the sales tax is 7.75%. I think that's good. I think that's good. I think it throws in a bit of variability into the budget, which isn't so good for the city, but it could be better. I mean, if you look at it that way, if you're attracting more business into the city, then you actually have the ability to raise more money through sales tax and more of a consumption tax in the city of Grand Forks. You know, you end up having more events, more things that attract people into the city. Your economy is doing great. You're going to get that money with the, you know, through sales tax. However, the economy takes a hit, then the sales tax revenue would also take a hit in Grand Forks. That's the trade-off there. However, it certainly stabilizes. It could stabilize a little bit more of, it could certainly help out those of lower income and fixed income and lower your property tax. That's a positive thing. Here's my take on the property tax, you know, in North Dakota. I think, and I mentioned this last week, you know, we really didn't discuss it a whole lot, but it was kind of my monologue last week in evaluating Iran, is that I actually think North Dakota is well positioned here in the next 3 to 5 years that it can actually bring in billions more dollars in oil extraction taxes. And in doing so, that will go straight to the legacy fund, and the legacy fund could grow, I would guesstimate, somewhere north of $20 billion. And if that happens, I would really rather North Dakota take another stab at eliminating property taxes altogether and leaning on that legacy fund to stopgap that, you know, at that point, and setting up an actual fund, or setting up that fund in such a way that the interest of that fund is spinning off to contribute back to the cities and back to North Dakota. You know, in Alaska, they end up doing this dividend thing where residents will get like $1,250 a year in oil taxes if you're a resident of Alaska. And there's some nuances there. They have to be there so long and you have to reside in the state, you know, X amount of time. And I'm not in favor of that. I'm not in favor of the state just giving you money outright. I would rather see the state backfill the property taxes and actually give the citizens of North Dakota freedom of property taxes and lead the way in the country of doing so. One of the big things that we struggled with in that last initiated measure against property taxes, that people didn't think we had enough money. There was no plan. There was this and that, but they really didn't like the property taxes and they were afraid for their schools. And so, okay, I can see that, but I can see a couple of things happening at the same time. If North Dakota ends up growing its legacy fund, we'll say north of $20 billion, and the quality of the public schools continues to struggle, or at least the sight of public schools sends, you know, if we start seeing a shift that way, and we end up seeing more

0: school choice coming into the state, and you see more options coming in the way of private schools and charter schools. If you see those options come up, I think that pressure goes down on the public schools, and I think the money goes up, and I think it positions North Dakota in a really good spot to backfill the public schools from the property taxes, secure the legacy fund, and give our kids more and better school options. That's what I would like to see there. 775-5559. That's 775-5559. Texter writes in and says, McStash, the city of Grand Forks uses sales tax to offset set cost of roads, water, and now property tax for the residents. Isn't that also a way to get people to not want to spend money here? Should farmers be treated the same way as oil landowners and pay a goods extraction tax too? So 3% tax on all goods off their land. No. No, I do not believe that a farmer should be taxed on a goods extraction tax. Here's a big difference. And I see the parallel that you're making of this is the state's land, or rather it is within the territory, okay, of North Dakota, and you are extracting value out of that land. But the farmers have to put a lot of value into the land to be able to extract it. If the farmers did nothing, no value, then, and they just let their land go fallow, their land value would go down. If you were sitting on top of a pocket of oil, that oil will be there whether you do something for it or not. That is a natural resource. A farm is not a natural resource. That is a cultivated resource. You have to put seeds in the ground. You have to fertilize it. You have to till it. You have to plant. You know, then you have to harvest it. There's a lot of things that go into it, most of which I don't know about, because I'm not a farmer. And I've stated many times, if the apocalypse, the zombie apocalypse come, don't show up to the McWilliams residence thinking you're going to find food. You're going to find firewood, maybe. You're going to find other things, but you won't find me with a big, giant victory garden. You're going to find me in line next to you at the food pantry. That's where you would find me, because that's just not my gift. 775-5559. Texter writes in and says, why are so many North Dakotans gung-ho about reducing or eliminating property taxes while schools are cutting budgets? Could one conclude that we aren't too concerned about education in North Dakota, and that boomers have an I got mine and you won't get yours attitude? I'll let the listeners comment on that before I do. 775-5559. Do you think that North Dakota would rather reduce funding for public schools in exchange for lower property taxes and say, to hell with it? Or do you think that we want to preserve our schools and we don't mind paying higher property taxes to do so? 775-5559. Because that's ostensibly, at least the way the texter frames the question, that's really the choice, right? Here's the logic that I don't like on this conversation. I don't like attaching a dollar amount to an educational result. When you actually study educational results, they don't actually correspond to the per pupil payment. They don't. Look at it throughout all of the country. Look at the states that spend the most. Look at the states that spend the least. Look at all of the states equally. And what you're going to find is that there's very little to no correlation to the amount of money that we spend on public schools versus the amount of money versus the results in education. You're not going to find a giant correlation there. politicians love to think that there is, because that's an easy thing. It's an easy thing to say we want to, quote, invest in this. It's an easy thing to appease all of the public school teachers to say, well, of course you're not making enough money. Of course you need more money. It is the obvious thing that you need more money. But I don't like the conversation around education always being about money. Is it about money or is it about education? Now, they are linked. I'm not going to say they're completely unlinked. That would be a bridge too far. But to say that if we spend more money, we will have better educational results, I think is a fallacy and is not actually supported in reality. 775-5559. Texter writes and it says, homeschooling is a choice. Public school is a great resource. I like that juxtaposition. I do. Because homeschooling, by the way, is not easy. If you're doing homeschooling right, that means you're exhausted and frustrated. If you are doing homeschooling right, that's a very blanket statement. I understand that. But if you are doing homeschooling right, you are often frustrated because your kids didn't learn or didn't do their homework or didn't do something that they were supposed to do. So you're going to be constantly frustrated with that. And you're exhausted because you feel like you already taught the same doggone thing at least 5 times. Now, and that's coming from a guy who's only doing it with one kid. Okay? I got one that we're homeschooling. And so if you ever think that homeschooling, you took the easy way out and you homeschooled, don't ever think that. If you're homeschooling correctly, then you're working your butt off. And you're doing that as a choice that might be detrimental to your own health and your own sanity, by the way. But you're doing it because you think it's a better option than any other option you have. 775-5559. Dr. writes then and says, McSash, North Dakota doesn't care about education. The powers that be reduce mandatory attendance of school to a non-judicial issue. It is a social service issue with no ramifications for kid or parent when they don't go. I can see that. Another texter writes in, 775-5559, says, so the budget cuts will not adversely impact students? Here's an interesting thing about those kind of questions. So a budget cut won't adversely impact students. I'm sure somebody's going to be impacted. That's not the statement I'm making. If you end up saying, well, there is 3 kids that take advantage of whatever program is going to be cut or reduced, well, then yes, those 3 kids would be impacted. And so I wouldn't be able to make a blanket statement on that. And you would be able to say, well, this is the example of the impact of the budget cuts. And you would be right. But to say if we spent an extra, you know, if all the teachers suddenly got a 10% raise across all of North Dakota, I surmise that the test scores and the reading ability and the ability for our students to be able to do math and learn science and English and be able to write will not substantially go up. That's what I'm saying. 775-5559. Texter writes in and says, school districts in high-dollar neighborhoods always do better. Always. Agreed. That's a pretty factual statement when you look at it. I believe education should be modeled around the Denmark example. Where the state applies the burden equally and has wealthy people put skin in the game across all districts collectively. Here's the challenge with a place like Denmark or Norway and other small countries. They have a much more unified country than what we do. They have a much, much more unified country. I mean, now you could say, well, okay, take just North Dakota and apply those resources equally throughout. Okay. You apply those resources equally throughout. You have fewer students in the rural schools who won't actually be able, their schools won't actually be able to function if you end up just applying it completely equally. And so I understand the sentiment, but I think I think geography and unity and cohesion of a culture plays a huge difference, and it's not actually just comparing one system to another system equally. I don't think that's I don't think that you can actually fairly compare those two systems. 775-5559. More to come right after this.
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0: Tuxa writes in at 775-5559, says this fragile American experiment slash democracy depends on the competency of its citizenry. Problem statement, quote, as Super Dave would say, the citizenry voting doesn't have the knowledge necessary when voting. Some examples, school board votes and turf and aquatic center sales tax extension votes. I would agree with that. I mean, I'm actually not a proponent. I mean, some... Oh, here comes something.
1: The National Weather Service in Grand Forks has issued a severe thunderstorm warning for southeastern Polk County in northwestern Minnesota until 5:30 p.m. At 4:23 p.m., a severe...

0: And we're back. Looks like we have a severe thunderstorm coming through the area. So let me know, as that severe thunderstorm starts to develop, text in at 775-5559, and let me know what you see, and we'll kind of keep you updated as things develop there. I'm going to read that statement again. It got a little muddled there. 775-5559, text writes in about the citizenry voting, that they don't have the knowledge necessary when voting. Some examples, school board votes, turf, and aquatic center. I agree with that. I think I'm not on the side of the extreme right that would want to actually do away completely with a government-run education system. Because I think that in order to actually have an educated citizenry, you do have to have a decent level of education. You have to have a centrally, some kind of body in the government that is educating its citizens on how the government actually works and how the economy works. Otherwise, you don't really have any ability to participate in it. And I think that's a big problem. I remember running for office, you know, years ago now, and I've said this many times, I had no idea how to run for office. And I bet if you ask an 18-year-old or even a 30-year-old, an average 30-year-old, now I'm asking you, if you wanted to run for city council in Grand Forks, if you wanted to run, you know, we'll say for the legislature, do you know how you would actually go about doing that? How would you go about running for Congress? Do you have any idea? Any idea at all how you would go about running for Congress? How you would go about running for the Senate or the governorship or the state superintendent of schools? Any idea how you would go about doing that? 775-5559. Because my bet is that many of us actually think about those things as an other. That is other people. That is the other class of people. And I don't associate with anybody in that class, in the quote political class. I don't know anybody in that political class. I don't even know how to get into the political class. Texter writes in, says, Aaron, I have no clue how to run for any office. And that would be a failure of our education system. If the goal of the public education system is to be able to have an educated citizenry on how the government works, on how policies are made, on how laws are made, on how the economy works. And if you exit 12th grade, you graduate from high school, from a North Dakota school, and you don't know how these things work, well, then it seems to me that the public school education system has failed you. It failed you in the primary responsibility as outlined in the Constitution in North Dakota on its duty, on what it set out to do. And that's a problem. Because if you have no idea how it works and you have no idea how to run for anything in office, how to run for an office, if you don't know, then you will naturally feel far more disconnected from your community, and there is no way that you're going to pay attention to those things on the ballot, especially in the primary elections, on these little ballot initiatives that come up, because you don't know. You are not invested. And when we just had that primary election, and there was a dismal amount of people who showed up. A dismal amount. And I will put my hand in the air and I will say, I didn't show up. I didn't vote in the primary election. I said that then. I'll say it now. I can preach it from the rooftops and still not be perfect. I am not a perfect guy. Ask my wife. Ask my daughter. I'm not a perfect guy there. But I think that's a big problem. And I think it starts in the education system. If you have no idea how something works, what are the chances if your car is broken, it doesn't start? What are the chances that you're going to pop the hood open? Or you're going to pop the hood open and you're just going to stare at it is all you're going to do, because you're not going to know where to start. You're going to be confused. You're going to be frustrated, but you're not even going to know where to start. because you have no idea how it actually works. 775-5559. More to come right after this.
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2: A mix of sun and clouds with a south wind. Chance of a storm today. High of 90. Your full KNOX five-day forecast follows the news. Good afternoon. Here are your latest stories. Minnesota Attorney General Keith Ellison has won a court order that requires two Mankato residents to remove rat poison they're accused of placing near a public sidewalk. The poison was put there in order to prevent dogs from urinating on their lawn. State officials say at least one dog consumed the poison and needed emergency treatment. The lawsuit was filed on behalf of the Minnesota Department of Agriculture, alleging that the poison was used illegally and that it was a risk to pets, wildlife, and children. Under the Big Beautiful Bill Congress passed, some states may have to start paying a portion of their Supplemental Nutrition Assistance Program. The new provision says states with an error rate of 6% or higher will have to start paying a portion of those benefit costs. North Dakota is one of the states. The Medora Stage Line Trolley is offering free rides throughout the summer. It takes about 10 stops through town and is a hop-on, hop-off transportation offering to guide visitors through the historic attractions throughout town. The service is made available through a $1 million tourism grant. 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I'm Jake Judd, KNOX News.
0: Thank you, Jake. Our next update from the KNOX newsroom will be at 5:02. 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Mark, thanks for calling in. Tell us about these thunderstorms.
3: Yeah, thank you, Aaron. Obviously, a fairly strong cold front coming through the area. When I say strong cold front, it's really not going to knock the temperatures down, but it is a very sharp difference in humidity, and that's where those thunderstorms are forming. Obviously, there's some severe weather up in the Middle River area as well with that one cluster of storms, and the Weather Service just popped that warning out for over towards Mentor, Erskine, McIntosh, as another line of strong thunderstorms are forming. The front has just come through the Grand Cities area. The winds locally have shifted around to the northwest, and temperatures will stay warm for a while. But I think the main threat for severe weather over the next couple of hours, even though the watch is in effect, will be to the east of us. But obviously, we'll continue to monitor the situation. Right now, the main threat looks to be east of the Grand Cities. So heed those warnings for north and east of us. If anything does change, I'll go ahead and update you before the end of the regular broadcast day.
0: Mark, with these change of temperatures, do we suspect that there would be a chance of hail?
3: Hail is the main threat with these storms because there's a very strong temperature and humidity gradient across the frontal boundary, and so that's the main risk, according to the Storm Prediction Center, would be large hail.
0: Now, when we think large hail, are we thinking bowling ball size or more car and truck size?
3: I think within the Weather Service parlance, typically once you get anything larger than 2 inches in diameter, that's considered large hail.
0: Okay. All right. I was actually in Sauk Center, Minnesota on Saturday, and we had some nice marble size hail. And luckily my car was okay, but, you know, texter writes and it says hail, 1 inch rain in 30 minutes. So.
3: Right now, the Weather Service says they're expecting half-inch diameter hail right now with those stronger updrafts. And there is a low-end tornado potential, which always exists with these strong thunderstorms. But the main risk is damaging wind and hail.
0: Very good. Thank you, Mark. That's Mark Ewens, staff meteorologist from KNOX. I don't know what else I was going to say there. Tonight, though, the storm should end, give some nice clearing skies, a low of 59 as that temperature does drop northerlies to 10. On Tuesday, filtered sunshine, a less humid high of 81. On Tuesday, on Wednesday, mostly sunny skies, a high of 80. On Thursday, fairly sunny skies, a high of 83. On Friday, isolated storms again with a high of 86. That's Mark Ewens' forecast throughout the day and severe weather information first brought to you by Crary Real Estate, helping Grand Forks families find homes for over 30 years.

0: All right, we're talking about the education system and what the goal of the education system even is in the state of North Dakota or across the country. And my contention is this, is that if you don't know how the government works or how to run for office or how the economy works, how to start a business, how any of that works, and you come out of high school completely clueless as to your community and how your community is funded and how you affect change in your community, then I think our education system has failed you and needs to be reevaluated. 775-5559. That's 775-5559. Texter writes in and says, I don't think that's unique to North Dakota to not know how to run for office. I agree. Look, I grew up, I grew up in Louisiana, and I had no idea. In fact, when I got asked to run for office from the John Hovind campaign in 2016, and I had to admittedly ask, how do I do that? And he said, show up to a district endorsing convention. I had no idea what it was in 2016. I was already a business owner. I had already lived here like 7 years, but I had no idea how to run for office until I was asked to do so. And I had to admit that I had no idea how to do it. And I was in my 30s. So if you have no idea, if you're in your 30s, 40s, whatever you are, okay, and you don't know how to run for office, don't feel bad. I didn't either. And I was in it, and that's why it frustrates me. That's why this kind of topic really frustrates me, because I got asked to run for office years ago and I had no idea how to do so. 775-5559. Texter writes in and says, I believe that property tax is the most unethical tax of all. I believe schools should be fully funded, but through a more and more equally distributed tax. All right, so here's where the rub will always be. I do agree with the first part of that statement, that I believe property tax is the most unethical tax. I agree. We don't tax you on the shoes on your feet. We don't tax you on any other property that you own. I mean, like, continually, we don't do it. I mean, you could argue maybe your car because of your registration. But if I have a classic car and I don't drive it off of my property, I'm not even paying that. You can say you're the gas tax, but that's more of a use tax. But if I have a classic car and it's sitting in my driveway, I'm not going to continue to pay tax on it, even if that classic car appreciates in value. I'm not going to continue to pay tax on it. We don't do that with anything else we own, unless I haven't thought of it. Correct me if I'm wrong here. Is there anything else that you own that you continue to pay tax on if the value of it goes up? But where that rub is in that text is, I believe schools should be fully funded. What is the definition of fully funded? What is that definition? Because I guarantee you, when you get down to the details, your idea of fully funded and my idea of fully funded is probably very different. 775-5559. Caller, you're on the air.
1: Aaron, I want to put a different wrench into your thinking here.
0: Please do. I enjoy that.
1: So we're taxed on our income. And yep. Aren't we supposed to be represented to prevent us from being taxed twice?
0: That's the idea.
1: So then we get taxed on our income, so that the money that we bring home and everything has already been taxed, but then we go spend the money and we get taxed again.
0: Yeah, yeah. That's the way it works.
1: So where's the ethics part of that?
0: Oh, I'm still looking for it. If I find one, I'll let you know.
1: If you find one, please give me just 40% of the profits that you make.
0: Yeah, you know, that sounds great. You know what? If I find one, I'll give you 90%. I'm just not hopeful.
1: We're just going to tax that as well, too.
0: Yes, yes. We'll tax the profits on the finding of the profits of the unethical tax profits.
1: Thanks, Aaron.
0: Hey, thanks for the call. 775-5559. Texter writes in and says, I was a valedictorian in my high school, and I do think our schools fail us. You come out of schools, most kids don't know how to balance a checkbook. They don't know how to do business or deal with insurance companies. They don't understand a thing about the government, really. They hardly know how to read, write, or do math, or understand science. I bet most kids couldn't tell you who our governor was, who our mayor was, and who our country's president is. You know, who our commissioners were, who our legislators are, or any of that. They probably tell you who they tell you who the president is. I added that because I had to scroll down. No, I think it's a big problem. Here's a problem that I have with math and the way that math is taught. We teach like this algebra in school. And have you ever, as an adult, have you ever looked at a problem and said, man, that's a great algebraic equation? You know, that takes me back to 11th grade algebra 2. You know, and you just look at a problem and you start writing it out like an algebraic expression. Have you ever done that in your life? No, I haven't. I mean, one of the things that I've heard about things like algebra and math is that it's supposed to teach you how to be a little bit more critical, how to think a little more critically. And so, but it doesn't actually, but I think our schools fail us in actually teaching our students how to look at a problem and try to diagram the problem and find out what it is they're supposed to look for. Let me see if I can break this down for you. I had somebody call me for my sawmill. Oh, look, it's the second hour and I finally used the S word, the sawmill word. Somebody called me about a year or two ago, and they asked me, they wanted to do a whole wooden facade over some steel beams in a building. And they gave me the length of it, of the building. They gave me the length of the beams. You know, they gave me the thickness. They gave me the dimensions of the beams. And they told me what they were looking for. Now, to figure out how to get that out of the logs and how many logs you would need to be able to cut that project with a sawmill, that's some math. That has to do with board footage, with log length, with shrinkage in the drying process. That's actually quite a bit of math, but we turned that into an entire math week for Elizabeth to try and figure out, okay, here's the problem, and here's what we need to know about the problem. And that's what our math courses should do in schools, is to try and figure out, how can I get to an answer that I'm not sure how to even define? And trying to define those variables, you know, in life. It's challenging, and it's even challenging to talk about it and come up with a fair example. And the fact that I can't come up with a decent example and even talk about it easily and with some rapport to it, I think by itself expresses the challenge that we have in our education, simply by itself. 775-5559. Texter writes in and says, I live in a rural community. $800 of my $2,000 in property tax goes towards the school. I'd be willing to pay $5,000 to the school to keep it open. Grand Forks County is the real thief of property tax dollars. Okay, how long would you be willing to pay $5,000 a year to keep your local school open? For the rest of your life? Should the person who buys your property after you, should your kids also be tied into paying that $5,000 every year to keep the school open? 775-5559. Caller, you're on the air.
2: So to me, any tax other than sales tax is wrong. I just don't like any of them. Property tax, income tax, any tax. But and most of them, well, all of them don't have any representation other than sales tax is probably the only fair tax to go. But getting back to this education thing for a second, so he brought up algebra, right? Which is a
0: Sure, and I'm sure I did a terrible job explaining my position on it as well. But go ahead.
2: No, actually, you did a fairly good job. But we talk about this in the way kids are educated a lot lately, and what's missing in schools. And I thought of this over the weekend because we just had this really important birthday for the country right over the weekend. And it's another subject that's not taught a lot in school correctly anyway, or maybe whitewashed is maybe the word, or
0: sure.
2: Maybe taught to a certain direction, but history, right? And one of the prime examples is, do you think that there's a lot of kids out there that realize how young the founding fathers were when they came
0: to
2: this country?
0: I was shocked. When I started actually researching this a couple of years ago, I was shocked. I mean, the idea, when we say founding fathers, all we're thinking of is like a great-great-grandfather. You know?
2: Yeah.
0: The only old guy there was like Benjamin Franklin. You know, I think he was already like 70.
2: Yeah. Well, and so when I went to school, we learned that. I mean, I learned how old they were. I also learned that most of them were actually more than likely signing their death warrant.
0: Yes.
2: When they signed that declaration, right? And that they knew that they were putting everything on the line and that it was pretty much treason. And if they got caught, they were going to die. And yes, they were young, wealthy people from Britain, but a lot of them in the turn lost their wives, their children, their homes, their land, their everything that they had when they came over here to do what they did. And we have them to thank for what we have today, because we wouldn't have what we have today had we not had them that had the will to do that, right? But we're not taught that. We're just taught that they were some, you know, white guys that came over here and had slaves and did these horrible things or whatever, right? We're not taught the other side of it. So I just think that sometimes, you know, it pays to do the actual research on the history yourself instead of learning that from a whitewashed view you get in the classroom or that you don't get in the classroom.
0: How old do you think Alexander Hamilton was in 1776?
2: I think he was 19, wasn't he?
0: At 21. You're pretty close. I just looked this up because it's like I knew Benjamin Franklin was like 70, and I hit the nail on the head there. And I knew George Washington in 1776 was in his 40s. George Washington on July 4th, 1776 was 44. John Adams was 40. Thomas Jefferson was 33. James Madison, 25.
2: Yeah, pretty incredible. Most of them, you know, didn't live past their 60, you know, either. So, but of course, at that time, that would have been a long life at that time. But, you know, like I said, you know, they knew what was at risk. Their chances of dying to start this country were greater than their chances of living in a lot of cases.
0: Yeah, no, they took a huge risk. Thanks for the call, 775-5559. We've got our commercial break. More to come after this.
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0: think our education system is failing our kids? Do you think they are actually well-equipped to enter the modern world? Do you think they can actually participate in society at large as intended? 775-5559. We're talking about taxes, property taxes versus the education. I guess the topic really started off with the fact that Mayor Brandon Bochynski is proposing a 27% cut in primary residence property taxes and raising the sales tax to be able to make up the difference. I could see that. I would be in favor of such action. 775-5559. We took a call just before the break that kind of reminded us about the age of our founding fathers, and I really didn't know. And I have to explain to Elizabeth often, you know, what it's like getting a little older and realizing that life continues just to just march on, and your childhood is actually a very small percentage of your overall life. And that when you're a kid, you'll look out and you think founding father, and all you're thinking about is like gray-haired old people who you have nothing in common with, and it doesn't mean a doggone thing to you. However, I can tell Elizabeth that, hey, okay, you're 12 now, and you can remember when you were 5. That's 7 years ago. Okay, you can maybe remember when you were 4. That would have been 8 years ago. Now, in 8 years from now, you'll be 20. Okay, one of the founding fathers, Alexander Hamilton, was 21 at the signing of the Declaration of Independence. Now it starts putting it a little bit more into perspective for these kids. 775-5559. Texter writes in and says, Aaron, why did we have a revolution? The people felt like the courts are corrupt and that we are being overtaxed. Texter, I'm going to have to read this on the other side. I've only got like 27 seconds left. Another texter writes in. I will get back to it. America is now paying more taxes than the British, the very country and the very reason this country was started. I mean, arguably, you could say we have 4 more benefits now than what we did in 1776. More to come. I see the text. I see the call. Catch me on the other side of the hour.
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9: ABC News, I'm Chuck Sievertson. Another allegation against the Maine Democratic Senate candidate. ABC News has not independently verified the claim, which has been published online. Former girlfriend tells Politico in late 2021, Graham Plattner entered her home while drunk and forced himself on her. In a video message, Plattner calls the allegation false and adds,
10: regardless of the inaccuracy of the reporting, but mindful of the political reality it will inflict, we are taking the time to reflect on the best path forward.
9: President Trump heads to a NATO summit in Turkey later today, where Ukraine President Zelensky is expected to ask alliance members for more interceptor missiles. Saying FIFA's judicial bodies are independent and autonomous, the head of soccer's governing body essentially denying he had any influence over the decision to reverse a red card suspension so that the top U.S. scorer can play in tonight's game against Belgium. Heat continues in the southeast. This is ABC News. After a very hot July 4th in many areas, the heat isn't quitting everywhere, says ABC News forecaster Samara Theodore.
11: Things are really hot in the southeast. Some areas not quite as bad as we saw over the holiday weekend, but still pretty bad. 100 degrees is what it'd feel like in Tuscaloosa. But I'll leave you with some good news for those in the northeast. Things are really cooling down. You in D.C. on Wednesday will be around 83 degrees.
9: Storms the past days are leading to flood watches from Virginia and North Carolina to Pittsburgh, Hartford, and New York City. A rare third European heat wave has wildfires spreading notably in Spain and southern France. In Paris, ABC's Tom Sufi Burridge.
12: There have been red alerts issued in seven southern French regions, and temperatures in the coming days are only expected to rise further here in France and in other parts of Europe.
9: A rebound for artificial intelligence stocks sent indexes higher on Wall Street. The Dow reached another record high, up 140 points. The Nasdaq gained 288. Chuck Sievertson, ABC News.
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13: A mix of sun and clouds with a south wind and a chance of a storm later today, a high of 90. Your full KNOX five-day forecast follows the news. Good afternoon. Here are your latest stories. The city of East Grand Forks will be accepting candidate affidavits starting on July 14th for the Ward 2 and Ward 4 positions, as well as an at-large position. Candidate affidavits for these offices must be filed with the city clerk by July 28th at 5 p.m. There is a $2 filing fee. The first International Peace Powwow was set to start today. The powwow is being held at the new arbor inside the Little Shell Powwow grounds. Dancers, drum groups, families, and visitors from multiple indigenous groups throughout the country, Canada, and other international communities are expected to attend. It's being hosted by the Turtle Mountain Band of Chippewa. The Minnesota Department of Agriculture is offering a free opportunity for farmers, residents, and businesses to safely dispose of unwanted pesticides. A waste pesticide collection event will be held on July 16th from 9 to 11 a.m. at CHS Ag Services in Yulin. No pre-registration is required. 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
14: Thank you, Jake. Our next update from the KNOX newsroom will be at 5:30. 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Variably sunny skies. A late day storm has developed in Minnesota, so east of Grand Forks. Some severe thunderstorms rolling through the area right around Three Forever Falls in that corridor. Currently 87 degrees outside of KNOX studio. Tonight, the storms will end. Then it'll clear. And there'll be a low of about 59 degrees, northerlies to 10. Tuesday, filtered sunshine, a less humid high of 81 degrees. On Wednesday, mostly sunny with a high of 80. On Thursday, fairly sunny with a high of 83. On Friday, isolated storms, high of 86. Mark Ewan's forecast throughout the day. Severe weather information first brought to you by Crary Real Estate, helping Grand Forks families find homes for over 30 years.

0: pay over tax and specifically property tax. We're right back where we started, Aaron. I think there is some truth to that. I do think there's a lot of truth to that. I mean, you talk about taxes, okay? Think about taxes and think about the services that we have now that we did not have then. And I don't think that we can fairly and accurately look at our taxation rates currently and look at it, rewind the clock 200 years ago, even 100 years ago. Rewind the clock to then and say, okay, what are more things that we have now that the government is providing for us that we did not have, say, 100 years ago, 200 years ago, 50 years ago? We have a lot more services now than we ever had before. You look at the schools. Look at all of the services that we are demanding of our school system right now that we never thought about 50 years ago. It was never, ever part of that conversation 50 years ago on how to treat individual learning disabilities, disorders at that time within the structure that we're currently considering or funding it to the levels we are funding it now. So you can't look at apples to apples. We have a lot more apples in our basket right now than we did then. We're paying for those apples. Some of us think our basket has too many apples in it. I would be one of those people that if you give me a line-by-line budget, I'm going to start striking some stuff off of it, off of a line-by-line budget. I just think we have too many apples in our basket that we're paying for. I would rather have more money to be nice with and generous with and have fewer apples that my government is providing. I don't need all those apples. I just need like the bare basics. Give me some good roads. When the kids go to school, give them the basics. I mean, I'm real extreme on that topic. 775-5559, texter writes in and says, does Europe do better statistically in public school scores? I don't know. One of the challenges I do know, that when we look at public school scores from one country to another, oftentimes they are measuring things very differently. I mean, you're measuring an apple to a banana, per se, okay? Because you have to look at those rates very differently. You really must take a holistic view of how we are rating different educational structures from one to another. A lot of times, they are not equivocal in measurement. 775-5559. Caller, you're on the air. Thanks for calling back. I'm sorry I couldn't get you to you before.
1: Hey, no worries. No worries. The end of the hour, that's what happens. I set my clocks 10 minutes fast on purpose.
0: There goes another weather update.
1: Okay.
0: All right. Call back. We're going to get you on, I promise.
1: Okie doke.
0: All right. Eastern Polk County in northwestern Minnesota, northwestern Winona County.

And we're back. Texter writes in, speak in specifics, what would you eliminate from schools? All right, a lot of the things that I would eliminate for schools probably revolve around the mental health, on how much money we spend in mental health in our schools.

0: schools and the learning disabilities. You know, summer performing arts programs in my world, yes, I would take that out completely. I would have, in Aaron McWilliams' world, I would take out a lot of the sports. They would be heavily reduced in my world. Many of you might agree. Some of you might be, I'm glad I don't live in his world. 775-5559. My friend, third time is the charm. Go ahead.
1: Hey, how you doing?
0: All right. Let's try that again.
1: So, what I'm thinking about with the school process, do you know who introduced the United States schooling books?
0: I know a lot of it goes back to the turn of the century, like with Henry Ford.
1: No, Ghislaine Maxwell's father actually took over that company. And then he was in charge of all the schooling in the United States.
0: Interesting.
1: And I don't know if you know who Ghislaine Maxwell's father is. But
0: I don't. Educate me.
1: Well, Ghislaine Maxwell was the girlfriend of Epstein.
0: Okay. Oh, you're talking about like recently in the like, didn't that go back to like a Pennsylvania publisher? Some of that story is coming back to me, but fill me in. Give me the whole story here.
1: Well, apparently he got the rights of administering the education of the American school system.
0: That statement by itself. Are you talking about just the test? Are you talking about the school books? What element are you talking about?
1: I'm not for sure exactly, but
0: I had heard something about that there was an Epstein kind of connection there. To was it McGraw-Hill?
1: I'm not exactly for sure, but I can't imagine there's some nefarity in there, just being their family.
0: Sure.
1: I mean,
0: well, and anytime you have a centrally planned education system, there's going to be, you know, and this was the whole Common Core thing, right? I mean,
1: well, and Ghislaine's father was a Mossad absolute agent.
0: Okay.
1: But somehow he got his hands on the educational system of America.
0: Well, when you say the educational system, I mean, I think what you're referring to is perhaps the textbooks that was used.
1: That's kind of a big deal. It is.
0: Well, and this is one of the things. I mean, that's when it starts dating back. You start turning that clock back a couple of years and looking at Common Core and trying to have common textbooks throughout the country. And this, you know, in the state of North Dakota kind of signed into Common Core for a little while, then we kind of backed out of it, and then we started doing our own thing.
1: But it almost seems like they're almost purposely trying to dumb down Americans. Like they only provide certain sources, but they won't provide anything that's actually really productive in the future.
0: You know,
1: you have short term, but in all reality, they're not really providing anything for the future.
0: I think what we see, I appreciate the call. I think what we see is that the whole education system, and this has been a slow creep, by the way, because I mean, it's easy for us to look back and say, okay, what did the education system look like when we were kids? I mean, whether that would be early 2000s, 90s, 70s, 50s. You can see that the education system has shifted over time, but it's been a slow shift dating back really to the Industrial Revolution, where the idea of education shifted from teaching more of a moral, philosophical, and wisdom approach to learning and observing the world around you to very much more of a specified educational curriculum. And you see this in the university system, and you see that trickling down starting from the university system into K-12, where we want to teach you what we have learned, what we know. Consider, I mean, easy, stupid example. When I was a kid, okay, in the 90s until, you know, what, 10, 15 years ago, Pluto was still a planet. Okay, then it got demoted to a dwarf planet. When I was a kid, the Earth was like 3 point something billion years old. Now it's like 9 billion years old. I didn't realize I was 6 billion years old, but apparently I am, because, you know, but this is just shifting how the world of what we know about the world and how education has shifted. We didn't have nearly the science and the technology that we had, we'll say, in the 1850s, in the mid-1800s. We didn't have nearly the amount of information to convey to our kids at that time. And so, but what were the kids learning? They learned reading, writing, and math, but they didn't learn about cellular biology. I guarantee you. They didn't learn about about all of the planets because they didn't know them. They maybe knew about, you know, Venus and Mars and Jupiter, but they didn't know about Uranus, Neptune, and Pluto and Chiron. They didn't know anything about it. They didn't know about many, many, many things that we know about today. They didn't have computer technology. And so the world, with the Industrial Revolution, the entire thing opened up. However, in that, with the entire education system opening up, it's like everything fell out. We opened up our arms to everything, which means we just get a little nugget, a little bit of everything. We don't get a whole lot of anything. And so we look at our kids and we're like, well, what is it that you do know? And they feel dumb because they don't really know a whole lot of anything. 775-5559. Mark Ewens, you are on the air.
2: Yeah, the National Weather Service did pop out a tornado warning for extreme eastern Polk County a little bit ago, that severe thunderstorm that was tracking out of the central part of the county apparently has some rotation in it, and there was a report of a funnel cloud, no touchdown, but that's the storm is kind of in the Winger area. It's crossing Highway 59 right now, south of 2, so it's in that area, kind of in the southeastern part of the county, so It's a pretty intense storm. No confirmation of anything actually reaching the ground, but a funnel cloud did briefly pop out in that severe thunderstorm for southeastern Polk County, effective until 5:30.
0: Very good. Thank you, Mark. We're going to stay. I know Mark Ewens is constantly watching the weather. If anything else develops, we will certainly bring that to you right here on KNOX AM 1310. Texter writes in and says, would you include biblical teachings such as Texas? I would. I would include biblical teachings such as Texas. When we talk about a David and Goliath story, if I say it's a David and Goliath situation in a public school classroom or in any classroom or to any group of people, and you don't know who David and Goliath is, well, that's kind of a problem. Then you don't get the reference. If I say it's the genesis of an idea and you don't know what Genesis is, then you don't get the reference. If I say it's like the parting of a Red Sea and you don't understand that, then you don't get the reference. There's a lot of biblical references in our modern day English and how we refer to things. There's a lot of, I mean, look at the system of judges that was laid out in the Old Testament. We get that from that. That's a derivative. Our judicial system is a derivative from the Old Testament. But if you don't understand that, then you don't even see any value in it. So, yes, I would include those things. It doesn't mean that you have to believe it, you know, as a doctrinal matter. But we teach Gilgamesh, don't we? We'll teach the Epic of Gilgamesh, but we won't teach the Exodus of Egypt. That, to me, is silly. That's a little wrong. And in the same period, if you're studying, you know, if you're studying 6th century Mideast, you better cover Muhammad. You better cover those things. Because if you don't, you're losing out on a lot of history and a lot of context of how things happened. That's a problem in our education system. 775-5559, Texter writes in and says, but now they can't do reading, writing, or math. This is where the old fogey Aaron comes in. It's like, I think AI is a particular downfall. So, for instance, I just used Gemini over the break. Where did it even go? So I used Gemini over break, and I was looking at I was looking for something to compare the evolution of education. And I wrote out a prompt for Gemini, and it gave me an entire timeline of how things shifted. But because I can just type in a prompt and see that, I am far less likely to remember it because I didn't go to the source and spend time with the material. I can assume that I can know it. I can assume that I can just get an answer. But there's a big difference from just reading an answer or discovering an answer. And I think that's where it's a challenge in our education system with the advent of AI is, are we just populating information in our heads or on our phones, and we're not spending the time to actually learn the information? Because why do you have to learn something if it's always there for you? Case in point, a phone number. Somebody asked me what my wife's phone number was the other day, and I was embarrassed because I had to seriously think about it. I can tell you what my childhood phone number was. I can tell you what my best friend's phone number was when he was a kid. But I couldn't actually tell you without really thinking about it what my wife's phone number was. And I wonder if that's really the downfall with AI, with our education system, is that what is the value of learning anything when everything you want to know is at your fingertips? 775-5559. More to come after this.
3: And the blowtorch of the North. Technically, we're not allowed to have one of those, but we operate it anyway, and nobody shut us down. So there you have it. 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
7: We've seen a lot of problems so far this year where a pre-emerge herbicide didn't get applied and the first shot of post didn't kill all the weeds. In most cases, the weeds are just too thick to get everything under control. What happens is the bigger weeds shade out the smaller weeds, and there's no way to force your spray below that thick upper canopy of weeds to hit everything. That's why we're always so adamant about having pre-emerge herbicides applied. If you're pressed for time each spring, our advice is to either spray your pre in the fall or spray super early in the spring like we often do. There are usually a handful of days each spring where the ground may be frozen in the mornings, but it's thawing in the afternoons, where you can spray when the ground is still solid and then the herbicide can sink in later. Thinning out weeds in your worst fields pre is the key to post-emerge spray success. With today's Ag PhD radio update, I'm Darren Hefty.
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13: Here's your News Talk 1310 KNOX forecast. A severe thunderstorm watch remains in effect. Chance of severe thunderstorms tonight, otherwise mainly clear. Lows dip down to about 59.
14: Too much love drives a man insane. You broke my will, but what a thrill. Goodness gracious, great balls of fire.
0: All right, Dexter writes in at 775-5559 and says, Aaron, do you think we should include cursive and handwriting in schools, even though technology has made it obsolete? Yes, I actually do. On cursive, I could be persuaded that it's not a big deal. My wife would very much disagree with me on that. But I don't see cursive as being the big deal. Handwriting, yes. You must absolutely know how to write. That's called reading and writing, not just reading. You must know how to write. You do not always have, you do still need to be able to just write out a simple note, for goodness sakes. You know, yes. I mean, for nothing else, I mean, look at the fine motor skills on it. That you still need to develop those fine motor skills to be able to do it. And it's silly to me that it would even be part of the conversation, but it is. It still is. And there's the other question, really, is has all the technology in the schools simply become a distraction to learning? 775-5559. Texter writes in and says, hey, Aaron, do you remember when the education system proposed to get rid of phonics as a part of reading learning? I do remember that. Now, I remember learning phonics. I mean, remember that old jingle that was on cable TV? I'm hooked on phonics because phonics is hooked on me. I remember that. 775-5559. Caller, you're on the air.
15: Hey, Aaron. So what's the difference between handwriting and cursive?
0: One's cursive, one's print.
15: Well, yeah, printing is printing. And handwriting is cursive, if you ask me. But what else are they teaching? They're teaching nothing, not even how to print?
0: It was a question. I think they're still teaching handwriting, but I think the emphasis is so much on the tech and on your phone and on typing that
15: right.
0: I think far less emphasis is actually given on handwriting. And look, I'm guilty of this. I took the LSAT a couple of years ago now. And it had a written report question on it. And I hate writing. But there was no typing. Okay? There was no typing this answer out. It had to be handwritten. And right. I knew that there was a handwritten portion of it, and my hand cramps. Anytime I have to write for any length of time, my hand cramps up. I'm using muscles I don't generally use.
15: Are you printing when you're writing, or do you do cursive?
0: No, I print. I don't write in cursive. I print.
15: So I like my girlfriend, she tries to write in cursive. I can't read a thing. So I tell her, print it out, you know, and then I still can't read it. So I don't know. She must be half a doctor or something. You can read my printing just fine, but my cursive, it's kind of hard to read. Unless I go super slow.
0: Yeah, I'm like you. It's like I never got good at cursive. Like even in grade school when they tried teaching us, I was never good at cursive. And so my wife is teaching Elizabeth now, you know, to do cursive, because she doesn't want that to die. She sees some value in it, and honestly, Elizabeth could use practice in her fine motor skills. But that has a benefit to it. But I'm awful. If you asked me to write a sentence in cursive, I would struggle. It would take me a while.
15: It's pretty cool to get a letter in cursive if it's neat, you know.
0: Right.
15: So that, you know, that if Elizabeth learns it good, you know, and does it real neat, it's really awesome to get a cursive letter. So.
0: Right. Can you read cursive?
15: If it's, yeah, I can read it if it's well done.
0: I'm kind of the same way. Hey, thanks for the call. 775-5559. Caller, you're on the air.
16: Hey, brother, don't you got to get to the news?
0: Yeah, but you called and, you know, so.
16: Oh, I appreciate that. Well, I would just say that I think cursive makes sense to be taught like an art class because it's kind of like a form of calligraphy almost. You know what I mean?
0: I do.
16: So I love teaching it. I love teaching different hand styles. I think, yeah, cursive could just be a part of teaching how letters can be crafted in different ways and how letter forms are actually pieces of art on their own. Like each letter can be its own piece of art. You know what I mean?
0: Yeah. Look, case in point, when I just had this conversation with Sarah and Elizabeth. Sarah wrote a cursive B, and I look at it, and I didn't see it as a cursive B because it's not the same cursive B that I was taught. And,
16: yeah.
0: You know, and so you start going down, and you realize there's a bunch of different ways to write different cursive letters, and it's like, okay, that's really interesting.
16: Yeah, like, so I spent a little bit of time doing, like, you know, street art, graffiti art, that sort of thing. And they call it hand style instead of handwriting or whatever. Like, basically, it's called hand style, which is, like, your unique expression of how you make various letters. And it's just funny to me how I can, like, look at a train car going by and know exactly what it says. And somebody else sitting next to me will go, what is that? I don't get that.
0: I'm that guy. I am that guy. I am absolutely that guy. I look at these train cars and I'm like, what is that?
16: Yeah, so let's teach that. Let's teach kids how to figure out how to read the graffiti on train cars. Thanks, brother.
0: That's kind of an interesting thing, but you know what? That would be more interesting. Okay, case in point. That would be more interesting to learn how to read graffiti on train cars than learning cursive. I could see that. That makes sense to me. 775-5559. I've got the news. More to come after this.
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17: A mix of sun and clouds with a south wind and a chance of a storm later today, high of 90. Your full KNOX five-day forecast follows the news. Good afternoon. Here are your latest stories. The Grand Forks Region Economic Development Corporation has announced its 2026-2029 strategic plan, focusing on things like job creation and wage growth, expanding certain industries, sectors, advocating for pro-industry policies, and engaging in building relationships with site selectors, among other goals. Construction of the military gallery at the North Dakota Heritage Center is being paused. The State Historical Society says the reason is due to insufficient private fundraising. The project is set to cost roughly $78 million, with half being provided by private fundraising. Officials say private pledges have only reached $4.1 million out of the $38.8 million needed. And the Minnesota Department of Agriculture is accepting new applications for its Down Payment Assistance Grants Program. A $20,000 grant is being given to help those looking to buy their first farm. The program has helped at least 130 farmers over the last 5 years, and $1.64 million is available for this year. This look at news is brought to you by Botzer Garage. 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I'm Jake Judd, KNOX News.
0: Thank you, Jake. Our next update from the KNOX newsroom will be tomorrow morning with Brian Michaels at 6:02. 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We have the storms that we're still monitoring east of us. High of 90. We have southerlies to 20. Tonight, storms end, then the sky clears with a low of 59, northerlies to 10. On Tuesday, filtered sunshine, a less humid high of 81 degrees. On Wednesday, mostly sunny, a high of 80. On Thursday, fairly sunny with a high of 83. On Friday, isolated storms, high of 86. Classic summer weather. That's Mark Ewan's forecast throughout the day and severe weather information. 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

0: just can't wait.
1: Good afternoon. Thanks for hanging out with me this afternoon. This July 6th. July 6th. I almost said 7. It's 7/6/26. I am Aaron McWilliams. We're talking about education. Is there still value in learning cursive? Right now, 775-5559. Caller, you're on the air.
2: And I had to double dip because I just thought of something.
1: What'd you got?
2: We don't have to teach kids how to print at all because they got a keyboard and they know how to use it and they can read a keyboard and all that is printing. You know what I mean?
1: I do, and it actually kind of leads into this text, and I'll let you respond to this text. Texter writes in at 775-5559. It says, Aaron, serious question. As of today, how low is the per... Wait, no. That's not the right one. Here we go. I'm sorry. Here, I'll let you respond to this one instead. The only reason I ask, responding to a different text, is we used to use an abacus for math, then a calculator replaced it, and now we have a small computer in our hands that replaces almost everything. Is there value in teaching the old way, or should we keep up with how fast the changes are happening? What do you think?
2: So that's what I'm saying. That is the old way, the printing wise, because kids can read a W is a W on a keyboard, whether you write it, it's exactly the same. But you got to teach us old people how emoji talk, you know.
1: I agree with that. There should be a definition. You know what? There should be for my generation, there needs to be a translator. You know, right. There should be a translator app that when your kids or your grandkids text you that says BTW, it just spells it out. Just spell it out for me.
2: Right. But I'm all with that graffiti writing, too. I want, what's that guy's name that said he can read the graffiti?
1: Oh, that was Joshua Fisher.
2: Yeah, we need Joshua to do a night course for all us that can't read the graffiti train, because I might take that class.
1: The graffiti train. Hey, thanks for the call. That would be interesting. 775-5559. Caller, you're on the air.
3: Good afternoon, Aaron. I think what some people are missing is that you have the basic foundations upon which everything else is built. For example, why do we even bother teaching mathematics? You've got, you know, a calculator to do all the work for you or a computer to do all the work for you. Well, you need to understand the foundation and the general principles that apply. And even when it comes to writing, and why do we even teach how to print, like the previous caller said, well, you could just type it all out on the keyboard.
1: Sure.
3: But it may not always be there, and that's really the point. And I heard someone bring up something, it was some time ago, but they said, if you look at all these founding documents, and you look at the letters that were written back and forth and all of the debate of even how this nation came about, and how they decided what they decided back in the day. They wrote letters to each other. It was all in cursive. So you can find out what is in those letters by actually reading them, or you can just ask, for example, Google to explain it for you or read it out for you and trust that some computer algorithm is going to get it right. I think when it comes down to the basic principle of it, you have to get down to the basics. You have to understand in order to, for example, read some of these documents and understand the times, too. Now, we may not be using an abacus anymore, but it isn't necessarily bad just to have a basic understanding of how one was used and why. You need to have that historical perspective because everything was built upon what the generations before did. Maybe we moved on from it, but they had something that gave us a baseline to build from.
1: Yeah, I can understand that, and I can agree with that. I think conveying that same message to a 10-year-old, a 15-year-old, is very challenging. Because, okay, how many of us are actually reading, you know, the real documents without actually just reading it printed out for us on the computer?
3: Well, that's true. It's kind of like no one sends a letter in the mail today. No one writes in cursive and sends a letter. It seems to be very rare. And if it is, it's usually the older generation because younger people just text each other.
1: Yeah, absolutely. But I appreciate it. And I can agree. And I think it's challenging. I think it's really challenging in the education field of trying to convey to the younger generation how to convey to a 10-year-old that you need to learn this because you have other things that you need to learn later. And I can't really tell you those other things that you need to learn later because you won't even understand them because you don't have the foundation of understanding it. And so that's why you have to learn it. You have to learn algebra because we have to teach you how to do basic problem solving, you know, in life. But I can't really give you an example that you would take because you wouldn't understand that example or care about that example that I gave you. That's the challenge. It's kind of the chicken or the egg thing. 775-5559. Caller, you're on the air.
0: Well, cursive is an exercise. You know, just so like when you're in first grade, they taught you how to print, you know, and then you graduated to cursive. It's a learning tool. It teaches you, like you said, motor skills. However, I will state that I've got my wife and my office, a girl in my office has perfect cursive handwriting. But you know what, Aaron? Takes them forever to do it. And yeah, takes them forever to do it legibly.
1: Sure.
0: And no, I don't have time for that crap. You know what I mean?
1: Yeah.
0: I
1: Whatever is the most effective means of communication for your target audience. That's what I'm going right. to use.
0: Yeah. I got a job, you know, where you had to like everybody had to read your stuff. So you know what I started doing? Writing in all caps, you know, that's, you know, oh, well, it was easy, you know.
1: Wait. Are you one of those people? You're one of those people that write everything in all caps.
0: Yep. No, not on a computer, not on a computer, because that pisses people off. But, you know.
1: Okay, just, I am the fella that puts random capital words in the middle of sentences. Okay? Letters, I am that guy. I don't know why I do this. I really don't. Like, I know right. better, you know, so like when I'm typing, I don't do this when I type, only when I'm print. If I'm writing a right. sentence, if I'm writing a note, you know, for Sarah by the kitchen real quick, just to put by the phone or whatever, I'll randomly capitalize words in the middle of the sentence.
0: No, I capitalize everything. It's just, that's the way it is. It's just easy. Everybody can read it because have you ever tried to read other people's cursive that don't know how to do it? It's like a nightmare. So,
1: anyway. Hey, thanks for the text. Texter writes, and it says, get rid of cursive, y'all old Pop-Tarts. No need to. Another texter writes in and says, how are you supposed to sign legal documents? Another texter writes in and says, do legal documents require cursive? Legal documents don't require cursive. More of a make your mark. And because don't try and read my signature. That's not going to happen. 775-5559. Caller, you're on the air.
4: When you're talking some of that algebra and math type stuff, my experience was, especially with algebra, nobody ever gave us an example of where you could use it. You're just going to need to know it. And the same thing with geometry. And geometry, if you're going to get into any kind of construction and building related trades, it's something you're using all the time, and sometimes they don't even know they're using it, that that's what it was. But if teachers would give more application of where that math can be used, I think it would be much more functional.
1: I agree. Elizabeth will come out to the sawmill with me, and you know, when my wife Sarah gets tired of teaching her math at the kitchen table, she says, okay, you can either learn kitchen table math or you can go learn sawmill math with your dad.
4: And well, I just had one the other day where to buy lumber, it had to be bought by the board foot.
1: Yep. Absolutely.
4: Not a 1x8x12 or any of that stuff. The thickness times the width times the length and divide by 140.
1: Yep. 100%, because that's a normal length of measurement. Now figure out the board foot in a curvy log. and how much you can actually yield in a sawmill. How many board feet can you yield in a sawmill? Now, is it oak? Is it maple? Is it cottonwood? Now, when you dry it, what is the shrink rate? Now, what is the moisture content of it, and what is the weight of that moisture, and how does that affect the weight of the pallet that you're about to send out?
4: And that's where if somebody could just, I think there over the years there's an awful lot of people that lost out just because they didn't, you know, they just didn't understand where you can use it, and nobody ever showed them where you could use it.
1: Yeah.
4: I still don't think anybody can show me where algebra will help me out in my life, but geometry and regular mass, add, subtract, divide, that's all everyday use. Thanks.
1: Absolutely. Hey, thanks for the call. 775-5559. 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
5: Oh, by the way, sorry to double dip, but I had no idea that Jay Money was actually a trained graffiti bandit.
1: or a trained graffiti analyst. I mean, for that matter.
5: Oh, yeah.
1: Thanks for the call. I've got to get to our market close. More to come after this.
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7: Oilseeds started the Monday trade and continues so in some higher numbers. Good afternoon. 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I'm Susan Littlefield. So corn was strong to start out the week. Weather conditions in the U.S. becoming a concern as more rain fell across portions of the Corn Belt over the weekend. Now some major growing regions have received more than 200% of average precipitation over the last 30 days, and that's caused flooding and actually concerns of increasing disease pressure. Export inspections this morning beat expectations at 1.642 million metric tons, showing corn exports remained very strong. Beans ripped higher, up 47.75 for August. The high pressure ridge is returning over the Midwest and plains at the beginning of next week. That's going to turn temperatures up into the 90s and 100s and evaporating soil moisture levels rapidly. Weather risks are becoming a headline once again, and actually talk about really moving the market may see a combine of possible Chinese purchase rumors that have been floating around. We saw some good buying across all classes. The Ukraine Farm Lobby Group says that ag exports in June fell 7.5% from the previous month to a total of 4.8 million metric tons. The country's economic minister reported final 25-26 grain exports at 37.3 million metric tons, down 8.4% from the previous year. Cattle market traded both sides, but ended up finishing in the red after pushing some green. The USDA screwworm dashboard shows another case was reported on Friday, bringing the total now in the U.S. to 32. Weather concerns are returning to the plains as temperatures will reach triple digits next week, and that'll include the stress of increasing for cattle. As the hogs tried to push higher but just couldn't hold any rally, export sales of U.S. pork totaled 37,600 metric tons. This is the American Ag Network.
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7: September corn finishes 15.25 higher, 438.25. December 475.75, up 16.25. August soybeans 11.84, up 47.75. November 11.92, up 44.5. Soybean meal for August, $3.1290, up $7.40. Oil for August, $67.76, up $0.99. Chicago wheat, September, $6.14, up 14 and a quarter. Kansas City, September, $6.49 and three quarters, up 11 and a quarter. As Minneapolis, September, $6.29, up 10 and a quarter. August live cattle, $239.10, down 12. October, $234.65, up 35. August feeders, $360.50, down 12. September, $357.87, down 60. July lean hogs, $93.35, down 50. August at $98.52, down 22. Class 3 milk, July, $15.58, up 4. August, $16.13, up 6. 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

0: Good afternoon. This is Aaron McWilliams. We're rounding out the third hour of the show. We're talking about education and cursive and math and all kind of things. What should we actually be teaching our kids? 775-5559. Caller, go ahead. You're on the air. That's you. Caller, going once. And you're out of there. Texter writes in and says, when learning math, you are learning how to solve problems. This helps in many ways in life. I wish that we would actually give our kids, I wish that we were able to actually give our kids better real world examples and problems that they needed to solve. I wish that we were able to do a better job at it. I mean, and that conversation really lends to itself things on like classroom size. There are things I can do with a class of 10, you know, homeschool students in a physical science class where we built little sail cars, you know, these big wheels, and the kids have to make different shapes of sails, and they have to make these little cars that we cut it out on our laser with the mill, and the kids have to make a sail and sail their cars upwind, and the car with the best upwind performance actually won. We made a little contest out of it. But I can do that with a classroom of 10 students, but it would be more difficult to do that with a classroom of, say, 20 or 30 students. That would be a lot more difficult. And so I think when we look at it and we want our kids to be able to use those things in a real world application, are the larger class sizes prohibitive to doing those things? With 20 or 25 kids, is it more prohibitive of doing those things? And again, I've said this many, many times, I haven't been in a modern classroom in years. I've never been. I've asked to go into the Grand Forks public school system. I've talked about this many times, but I understand if they don't want to let me in, but it's not an adversarial position. I mean, in some ways, I'm an educator. I'm the president of the Aquinas Catholic Educators in Fargo. I'm a founding board member to Onward, where I teach with Crown College, psychology and American government. And so I find myself in these roles, and I find myself that I'm very interested in what other people are doing and really identifying those challenges that the kids have in a very real world application. I really do. I mean, and that's not from an adversarial point of view. 775-5559. A texter writes in and says cursive is so much faster than printing, and that the founding documents were also full of Middle English words. And that's an example of how the language really shifts. Our conversation today actually started with Latin, with talking about Latin and the excommunicated priests and bishops with the Saint Pope Pius the 10th crowd, and Latin's definitions to their words actually are fixed in time. If I write a document in Latin, not that I can, it's going to mean the same thing 200 years ago, 200 years from now, whereas English will be a little bit more of a dynamic language. I'm Aaron McWilliams. I'll be with you tomorrow afternoon.
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3: ABC News, I'm Chuck Sievertson. Another allegation against Graham Plattner, the Maine Democratic Senate candidate. ABC News has not independently verified the claim, which has been published online. A former girlfriend tells Politico in late 2021, Plattner entered her home while drunk and forced himself on her. In a video message, Plattner calls the allegation false and adds,
4: "Regardless of the inaccuracy of the reporting, but mindful of the political reality it will inflict, we are taking the time to reflect on the best path forward."
3: Two fellow Democrats pulled their endorsements of Plattner after the Politico report came out, Arizona Senator Ruben Gallego and California Congressman Ro Khanna. The latter urging Plattner to drop out of the race, calling the allegations very serious and credible. President Trump heads to a NATO summit in Turkey later today, where Ukraine President Zelensky is expected to ask members for more interceptor missiles. Wall Street indexes closed higher, the Dow at a record high. This is ABC News. The Hamas militant group today says it has dissolved its government in Gaza and is preparing to transfer power to a technical committee backed by the United Nations as part of a U.S.-brokered ceasefire deal. Hamas did not say whether it planned to disarm or hand over security to an international force. Storms bringing the threat of flooding. ABC News forecaster Samara Theodore.
5: In parts of central New Jersey, New York, Long Island in particular, from Queens to Brooklyn out to Long Island, there's a chance for some really decent flooding there. And we also have a flash flood threat, and it also includes Long Island as well as parts of Connecticut and the northern tier of the Jersey Shore. Elevated flash flood risk from Cumberland, Maryland up to Pittsburgh, out to Cleveland and down to the Delmarva Peninsula, over to Philadelphia and Virginia Beach.
3: The World Cup has helped increase gambling. Prediction market Kalshi saw more than $31 billion in volume in June, compared with $18 billion in May. Chuck Sievertson, ABC News.
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1: Here's your News Talk 1310 KNOX forecast. A severe thunderstorm watch remains in effect. Chance of severe thunderstorms tonight, otherwise mainly clear. Lows dip down to about 59. Winds out of the north.

0: If you're getting close to Medicare age, let me tell you what I'm seeing and hearing. 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Medicare feels like a maze. 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People dread the decision or put it off because it just feels too complicated. Todd in Florida said he was scared to even start, but Chapter walked him through it step by step and found a Medicare plan that actually fit his life and saved him $600 a year. That's exactly what Chapter does. 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And the best part, Chapter services don't cost you anything. 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
17: Here's your News Talk 1310 KNOX forecast. A severe thunderstorm watch remains in effect. Chance of severe thunderstorms tonight, otherwise mainly clear. Lows dip down to about 59. Winds out of the north, 8 to 15 miles an hour. Slight chance of rain showers. Tomorrow, 78, partly cloudy skies. Overcast tomorrow night, chance for showers. Lows level off around 59. I'm meteorologist Megan Mulford on News Talk 1310 KNOX. Currently, it's 86 degrees.

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